0: do. Ben, see what happens here. Do you think they'll do some quarterback movement here? Just keep going power football.
1: That was just a sweet concept out of the shotgun. I'd probably do that again. If you're going to get 8 to 7, 8 yards a shot, might as well just keep after it.
0: See if East starts bringing their backers up in some run blitz formation. 7 officially, shotgun for Omaha North on the move. As Valencia going to switch. Fade route, end zone, jump ball, incomplete, great coverage. That was Chase Cole. He's the 6-foot senior, able to man up on top of that wide receiver. That was Porter. Tier Porter was the man they sent deep. Check that. That is not Porter. That is going to be Nelson Ventry. So Omaha North in their white tops, royal blue pants, and the Viking helmet. But the jersey numbers are a very light yellow.
1: I can't really tell who's who, to be honest.
0: Third down and 3. Big down for Sparty to hold Omaha North potentially to 3. Turn, give. Straight ahead, no first down. Shooting through up the middle. One of the linebackers, that was caught. Caught, shot through. Stopped the gain about a yard and a half shy of the first down. So a big stand for Lincoln East in that linebacking core. It's fourth down.
1: I think number 22, Tyson Herger, he was in on that as well. So, like I said, they went for a pass. They tried to get that deep out, didn't get it. We'll see what happens here. They got fourth down and
0: fourth,
1: two.
0: Fourth and two it is for North. This would be huge for Lincoln East.
1: Yeah.
0: Shotgun formation. Here's Yancey with 10 on the clock. Turn, give. He'll keep. Yancey's going to be short.
1: Get it.
0: East stands up. East stops. Omaha North on fourth and two. Just a yard gained. How about them big fellas up front? Frost surging. Hergert make that Merton. And then Hergert filling at the backer spot. Turnover on downs. What a job by Gingery's crew.
1: Heck yeah.
0: And that Spartan D.
1: Because, just the eye test, it looks like Omaha North's offensive line is just way bigger than the defensive line for East. But guess what? Sometimes it's all about heart, not size. So the East had a little bit of heart there. That's good.
0: Sparty going to go to work in the shotgun. Keebler. With 3 wide near side, the lefty, step, fire, pass, out route, caught for 13, and a first down for Lincoln East. That was Sutko on about 12, and this is a new wrinkle for Lincoln East. They're going to go hurry up, and they're going to try and move the chains and get tempo going. First and 10 for East. At their own 29. Turn and give. Nice zone read.
1: There you go.
0: Outside zone run by Cott. Cott cuts it between the hashes for a gain of 6. Second and 4. Sparty won't huddle. They'll go back into the shotgun formation with the 4 wide alignment. 3 to the near side. Shotgun again. Cott going to step up. Quick out. Sutko spins, has room, far side, Sutko 50, 40, 30, stutter step 20, inside to the 15-yard line, 66 on the gain, and about 48 of that after the catch, first in red zone for Lincoln East.
1: Yeah, he just made that first guy miss, and he was off to the races. Number 13 kind of had the angle on him, otherwise he'd have been in touchdown.
0: Sutko able to almost get a house call, that was Irving. Sparty, again, Cott will get it, dances, fighting inside the 15. He'll get about 4 or so. So this hurry up, this tempo, a change of pace here that's working well for Lincoln East. It'll bring up second down, we'll say 6, as they're inside the 15-yard line down to the 13. Second and 7 officially, shotgun.
1: Blitzer.
0: Blitzes.
1: Oh, fumble.
0: And here comes a turnover for Lincoln East, able to blitz through.
1: It's
0: going to be that linebacker, Marcus Riley. Got through, stripped it. Ball is going to be recovered by Devin Cox. Turnover for Lincoln East.
1: They had it. They were moving the ball, but North, they brought that heat there. And just there's no one there blocked for them, so it was blindside. Bad news.
0: Yep, Keebler's a lefty, has looked very poised for the sophomore, just a count too long, and I mean it was red sea time, right? Where the blitzer shot through. So an exciting first quarter so far. We're under 7 minutes and scoreless, as it's going to be North football again. They got stopped on fourth and 2. Turn and give.
1: Power
0: behind left side. The guard pulls out and mows his way forward. as you had Valencia able to go for eight

0: Kane, as you had caught, and Rickenbaugh able to come through and clean up, bring up third down and short, third and one. The Vikings at their own 35-yard line. East able to go into the red zone, down to the Viking 13-yard line, and then a blitz and a fumble recovery set up the turnover here and the possession back to Omaha North to get you caught up. Shotgun formation again, two wide near side as Yancey has it. Yancey going to run the quarterback counter, yep, and he'll get about a yard or two across the sticks. And East able to try and contain that. They did a good job of hanging tight, and that was Jace Wood with the tackle. But first and 10 there, the quarterback counter moves the sticks.
1: Yeah, that's a good job. The defensive end just kind of holding point there. And Yancey's a good runner. I think against Bellevue West, he had like a 75-yard touchdown run. So that if they can hold him to just 2 or 3 yards of carry, that's good.
0: You look at that score last week where it's a rivalry between Bell West and, of course, Omaha North, and 15-7 win, tough, hard-fought win for Omaha North. And anytime you hold a Huffman offense to one touchdown, that's impressive. Shotgun back, Yancey fires. Pass to be intercepted by East at
1: 22.
0: The 50. Far side, 40, 35, blowing a tire and able to make the play. That's Gertz into coverage. The corner able to return the turnover favor for Lincoln East. As Sparty set up at their own, we'll say, 28-yard line, first and 10 for Lincoln East.
1: Yeah, Gertz, a junior, he's fired up. That was a great play by him. He kind of ricocheted off his hands. He was able to hone it in, and that was a great play. It was a bad throw by Yancey. I think the wide receiver was going to do a corner, and he was an out route. They just got mixed up on that.
0: Yeah, communication is what will sink you, right? Shotgun formation, Keebler back, has room being blitzed, sets, fires, end zone. Fade route incomplete, intended for Sam Sutko. And old Sam, that guy's been targeted a ton. That's the fourth look to him. He has two catches. He's right around, we'll say, 78 yards unofficially. Had the big gain and then the 14-yarder to start things off. Second down, 10, East at the 28-yard line of North. Shotgun again. Keebler going to set, fire, seam route, nice catch. Inside the 10, 5, touchdown. End zone, diving.
1: Oh, there,
0: and the ball is free into the end zone, but a catch and...
1: the 1-yard line.
0: It's down at the 1. We'll see who caught it. That was a
1: number
0: quick
1: 7.
0: Hit.
1: Number 7 caught it.
0: That was Danowitz. Danowitz, the team's leading receiver on the seam route. First and goal for Sparty at the 1. Turn, give. Car wreck right at the goal line. Nowhere to go as you had caught trying to power his way in. Major league collision as you had DeMarco Sterling sledgehammer that thing. Stop forward progress. Second down, he lost a yard. Second and goal from the 2. Play action. Seam route is out of the end zone. Too much mustard on that one. And right as the follow-through was going for Keebler, the lefty, he got smoked. It's third down and goal here for East.
1: Yeah, that's the thing about being in shotgun. You get inside the 2, the 5-yard line. Everything kind of shrinks up. So you hope you can kind of run it a little bit more. But we'll see. Hope third maybe, and 4.
0: Maybe the quarterback run here.
1: Yeah.
0: Third and goal. Play action again. They're going to go again on a slant route.
1: Slant.
0: And it's incomplete. So it's going to be fourth down and goal. Second time. East is knocking on the door. They were trying for Jace Wood again. He was the slot matchup. Good recognition there by Sterling in coverage to be all over it. Maybe a little early, but it was a bang-bang play. And East will try and tack on 3.
1: East is putting to him right now.
0: He's
1: offense
0: good
1: is looking
0: ball.
1: Good. I'm liking this no huddle. 3-by-1. They're just picking on different people out there. So
0: Mavis for the field goal. There's a flag, though. So maybe it's a delay of game. We shall see if there's some movement. Special teams. Offense is not guilty here. Going to be offsides on the defense.
1: They're going to go for it.
0: All right, they're going to change
1: Might
0: it up
1: well.
0: Here as Giggory is going back here. As Danowitz going to check in for Lincoln East. Timeout on the field. We'll step away and be back in 30 minutes. scoreless here, Easton Omaha North on K.

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0: Back here at Seacrest, East knocking on that end zone door. We're scoreless. Omaha North, Lincoln East on KFOR. Chris Schmidt, Ben Buten back. Great to have you in on KFORnow.com. So East with the offsides by North. Fourth and goal from the one. Shotgun for Keebler. He'll turn, he'll give, and it's a turnover on downs again. Penetration by Cox, the defensive lineman. Devin able to get through there. Middlebrook right there as well. Riley cleaned it up. East turned away. They tried for the quick hitter, and that was Cott, who was wrapped up again inside the five. East has played a great first quarter. They have no points.
4: North did a good job. They just straight manned up those four receivers. They had seven in the box, and they were bringing heat, so they weren't going to allow anything up the middle. So we'll see what happens here. If they want to run, they're going to have to run the ball, I'd assume.
0: Well, and you know, Valencia can turn the corner and go.
4: Yes, that's true.
0: As can Porter. Shotgun formation for Yancey. You got an interception by East. As they're going to do a bubble screen. Nice catch. Good block on the outside. Better open field tackle. That's Danowitz. One-on-one with one of the little speed demons for Omaha North. That was Jaden Cannon. I believe.
4: Number three.
0: Yep, Cannon.
4: Yep.
0: He got a great edge block from his wide receiver, Crawford, and better work one-on-one.
4: One-on-one open field tackle. That's what you teach every day and hope it happens in a game. So that was good for them.
0: Yeah, Danowitz able to hold it to five with that open field tackle. Second down and five for Omaha North, deep in their own territory at their own nine. We're scoreless. We're under four to go. Yancey, shotgun formation left to right, just does get the snap up, quarterback draw, and he
4: nice
0: is
4: fill.
0: Ripped down. Good fill by the linebacking
4: 20,
0: core
4: 22.
0: Of Lincoln East. That's Tyson Hergert. Hergert's able to come through, and Hergert's had to move from will to middle because of some injury situations. You've got a dinged up Manning, you got a dinged up Makavica.
4: Well,
0: and
4: he was shot out of a cannon right there, just got after him. That was a really good job for that middle backer.
0: So Hergert able to make the play. Third down and four for North. Again, their own 10-yard line. East has gotten an interception. They've stopped Omaha North in the red zone on a fourth and two.
4: Cover three look here.
0: Shotgun is back. Yancey going to punch.
4: There you go. Number five knocked it down.
0: Yep, good anticipation there. Read the eyes. Huxton caught. Caught again. The pass defended. The linebacker dropped perfectly. Ben Buten back and made the play. And you know a thing or two about the linebacker spot.
4: Yeah, a little bit, yes. I mean, that was a cover three look. And looking for quick hitters, you want to read the pass and get deep and just get your hands in the air. They did a good job right there.
0: So Chance Kinman. Kinman will kick about 4 yards deep at his end zone. Back to return for Lincoln East.
4: Got number seven back
0: That's
4: here.
0: That's Danowitz. Stands at his 45-yard line.
4: Not sure who the other guy
0: the
4: is.
0: The wind is whipping around, but it's not as violent as it could be. Danowitz going to field at the 45. Veers outside 40. Danowitz near side to the 35-yard line. So second possession here for Lincoln East, Ben.
4: Yeah.
0: They'll have a great field position. They were at the Viking 28 after the interception. Last possession, they were stopped on fourth and short moments ago. They get it back. Third time they have the football here.
4: Yeah, if you're the offense and you're playing on their side of the field for the most of the first quarter, you'd be pretty happy about that. We're going 3-by-1 again.
0: And the hurry up has worked well. Shotgun for Keebler. Turn and give. Nice work outside on that outside cut. Cut back the zone play. That's Gertz with the carry. Pat's been more of their power back, but you've got your running backs and your linebackers. They're the same folks.
4: Yeah.
0: They're playing a lot of snaps.
4: Yeah, we call that ISO up.

0: the guard kind of pulls. He's going to be the ISO guy for the running back, and we'll have just man-on-man blocking there.
1: Shotgun formation again. Play action, seam route, pass almost intercepted. That was intended for Cott. He was in the slot in that three-receiver formation. He was the closest to the left tackle's shoulder, and almost a nice pick there by Omaha North. That was Chase Johnson that, well, quite frankly, had to get out of the way.
0: North does do a good job of putting pressure on their opponents. Within the past two games, they've had 8 sacks. So four sacks a game they've been getting. So they know how to bring pressure.
1: Devin Cox already has a sack and a stop on that fourth down. He's one of the really talented senior leaders. Hurd also with 2 sacks.
0: Yeah.
1: And then Sterling and Riley, they account for about 19 tackles combined, the two linebackers a game.
0: I got to watch film on those two linebackers. They're both really, really good. 31.
1: So Riley.
0: Yeah, he's a taller, a little skinnier guy, but he can really move. And then Riley, he'll bring the thunder on you. Or Sterling will bring the thunder on you. He's a big, thick guy. So those two guys you got to worry about when you're blocking that ISO up play.
1: Third down and 8. 33-yard line for Lincoln East. Homecoming weekend for Lincoln East, so there's all sorts of Burger King crowns in the student section. And we'll see what's drawn up here by Lincoln East. Third down and 8, 2:36 in this first quarter. We're scoreless. Shotgun snap. Going to be a turn and give. Kick out. Here comes Gertz. Gertz able to power forward. Got past the 30. Cut it from outside to between the hashes. He'll be shy by about a yard or two.
0: Yeah, a couple yards short.
1: So he needed 8. He'll get 6. It'll bring up fourth down and 2. Right around the 27, 28-yard line. And I think East going to try for the field goal here.
0: Yeah, East kind of showed the same guard pull, but instead of cutting it up, he let out on the outside, so it's kind of more of an outside zone play. That looked pretty good for
1: Mavis. Going to try and kick here from the 35. So ball is partially blocked and fielded by North at the goal line. This is the safety. Johnson back is drilled at the 24, so a low line kick by Mavis is blocked. Would have been a 47-yard attempt. And one of those up men played Matumbo there, deflected it. He had to go really low with the kick. So East is sick about the missed opportunities with field position and where they've been close vicinity-wise to get the ball or some points on the board. Hasn't happened. Here is North's third possession. Scoreless.
0: Yeah, you just you hate not coming up short on those kind of scoring opportunities. So hope it doesn't bite them in the rear later on.
1: Shotgun formation for Yancey. Yancey get a turn and give. Valencia is drilled up the middle. Bounces, pinballs off for a gain of 2. But there's a couple of Spartan linebackers on a run blitz in the backfield. And
0: 20,
1: then
0: 20 again.
1: Yeah, anchoring down. That was Hergert.
0: Hergert bringing the heat.
1: Yeah, Hergert was down there. And then you had Merton as well. Merton at defensive tackle really got a good kind of burst there at the interior 3-tech spot to go through and use his hand. So gain of 3 could have been a loss of 2, but better running there by Valencia to go pinball.
0: He did a good job keeping his feet.
1: Gainsey will go shotgun again. Play clock at 6 to 5 to 4. Play action again. Bubble screen. Pass going to be caught outside. And there is a missed tackle out of bounds for a gain of 26. And able to make the play is going to be, that's Nelson Ventry again, the wideout. He caught it on just a little bubble where the slot man did a great job of lead blocking. First and 10, balls to the 46-yard line now. North football under a minute to go, left to right, north to south with the Vikings as they go back to work and are near midfield.
0: Yeah, East is going to have to probably start bringing a guy out here. There they go. They're starting to bring a guy out to cover that slot man. I'm sure they're worried about the run, so.
1: Yeah, shotgun formation. They'll turn and give. Room to go. Going to be a flag on the play and able to dipsy-do outside. And quick little jet sweep and a nice carry for Omaha North. Able to make that carry and turn the corner is Tier Porter. His first carry and holding on the Vikings, so march him back 10. It'll bring up a first and 20 back for the Vikings, their own 36-yard line.
0: Yeah, the slot kind of did a down block on the outside backer. Outside backer did a good job of getting off the block, and the guy just held him a little bit too long. So what down we got here? First and 20?
1: It is first and 20, and there it's going to be at the 36-yard line. We have 44 seconds remaining in this first quarter. We're scoreless. Number 7, Omaha North, has had a chance in this first quarter to take the lead. East has stood up. East could be. Woulda, coulda, shoulda, right? Be up 7 or 10 to nothing, but we're still scoreless. Both teams play action. Yancey will give and ripped down right at the 30-yard line. Good penetration again by Lincoln East linebacking core. They are playing fast and furious. That's Jace Wood again, the backer, able to make the play. That's a loss of 2 on the carry. Second and 22, and that'll do it for us. In this first quarter, we're scoreless at Seacrest here in the Lincoln Electric System broadcast booth. Plenty of fight for Coach Gingery's Spartans. Homecoming weekend for Sparty, and they're toe-to-toe right now with Omaha North. 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
1: Back here at Seacrest Field, Lincoln Electric System broadcast booth, Lincoln East in Omaha North. Chris Schmidt, Ben Butenbach, as it is high school football, another season with you, Coach.
0: Yeah, good
1: to spend
0: thanks for
1: time.
0: Having me. Appreciate
1: yeah, this
0: it.
1: Is awesome. And Elijah Herbal doing great work back at the KFOR studios. Second and 22, Yancey get a pull-off play action. He'll check down to the tight end at the 40, 45, and he'll get past the original line of scrimmage for, we'll say, about 13 or 14. Solid check down, comfortable check down, as Jaden Cannon made the catch. It's either Cannon or Sterling, as we are playing guess the jersey number. light yellow on white.
0: It was second 22, and they did a play action. I'd have been telling them, guys, do not bite on play action. They're not going to run the ball, but they can stop them here and get a fourth down.
1: Yancey on third and 8 at the 48, gets it back, sets, pumps, looks, in trouble, brought down, sacked by Lincoln East as a headbutt and another headbutt by a linebacker for Lincoln East.
0: The number 6?
1: I believe so. That was Jace Wood again. That's Wood had about 3 tackles in 3 plays there as he shot through to make the play, make the sack. Yeah. Making Yancey step up was Ethan Brown, though, the defensive lineman. Yeah. Got penetration. It's 4th and 10, and time to kick for Kinman.
0: It's a good coverage sack. That Yancey had nowhere
1: too.
0: To go.
1: Kinman going to fire it end over end. They're going to let it bounce. It's going to roll. Kinman's going to get a great inside the 20, inside the 10, inside the 5 roll. 1st and 10, East at the 4-yard line. Good touch on that kick by Kinman, Ben Butenbach approach shot at Holmes Lake here, where the old golf ball get a bounce and bounce and then roll to the pin, right?
0: I don't think so. I play military golf, left, right, left, right. But that's something you got to catch that ball. That's 25 yards I was lost on not catching that ball. That's, you know, that's 2.5 first downs. In a game like this, you got to catch that ball.
1: Just stop the forward momentum of it. You're also in like, if Omaha North wants to get after it and send a couple of their big bad dudes after you here as your quarterback's in the end zone, that could be problematic. Keebler going to screen it. Great play call.
6: Great play.
1: Nice catch. Cott has room. Cott for the 20. Cott up the seam. Cott to the 40. Could go 50. Cott 40. Cott 30. Cott inside the 20. 10, 5. Touchdown. 96 yards. Cott on the screen. Touchdown, Lincoln East.
0: That was a great play call right there. Omaha North bringing pressure. He had, like 7 or 8 guys out in front of him?
1: He had a convoy, baby.
0: Yeah, he did. Well, Jerry Reed convoy. But he had good speed, though. He outran like a couple dudes. So that's good on Cott to do that. That's a great play call.
1: Oh, well put. Cott, Huxton Cott, says, "Gatorade me, somebody, please." As his teammates are hugging him. 6-0 Lincoln East. Snap is down, kick is up, end over end. It is good. What do I know about letting that ball bounce?
0: Yeah, maybe they set that up.
1: Coach Gingery is on the sideline. He's shaking hands with his offensive coordinators. And all I need from him is to just say, I love it when a plan comes together.
0: No doubt.
1: As he called the screenplay, and Lincoln East gets a one-play drive, 96 yards on this Viking defense, and back to Cott. Ben, what you were talking about, as you had the linemen disperse perfectly, they went on their search-and-destroy missions, and then Cott did such a great job of weaving and then outrunning a couple of angles.
0: Yeah, it was a great play all the way around. I think this no huddle offense is kind of gassing these Omaha North guys a little bit. They seem to have their heads down and their hands on their hips, so this is a good game plan for those East Spartans.
1: Sparty was looking to get into that win column. They're in the lead right now as we're just underway. Second quarter, East 7, Vikings nothing. Great work by Lincoln East, and you'll love that too with Keebler, the sophomore quarterback, a 96-yard pass completion.
0: Oh, yeah. We did a good job of enticing the defensive line to keep attacking them, too. Kind of just kept falling back, and they just dumped it over their heads.
1: End-over-end boot is in the end zone and going to be a touchback for Omaha North. And Tier Porter wanted to take that one to the house, but once it goes in the end zone, first and 10 of the 25 here for North. See if they've got an answer, Ben.
0: East is doing a good job of just taking North's run game away. They're doing a lot of cover three. 8 guys in the box are saying, we're going to challenge you to throw the ball. That's a good game plan for East. So, you know, Omaha North's going to have to do something different. They're going to have to try to hit those bubble passes a little bit more and see if they can't get yards through the passing game.
1: Yancey and Valencia, 3 wide, 2 to the near side, H-back. And we are going to have timeout. And
0: Cott.
1: That's Cott. Cott was out there to go play linebacker, and I think he may be doing his best impersonation. He is trying to. Yep, there we go. He just
0: clear yourself up, man.
1: He is. You hear the crowd groan, and we are not going to do any more play by play. But it's a bit chunky.
0: Yeah, you know, sometimes you just got to get it out. Yance.
1: Fehlmeyer is checked in. And great penetration again by that East linebacking corps. Chase Cole got through there. Good contain by Hergertz again. And again, the Lincoln East defensive line doing their work with the contain, doing their job. A loss of 1 for North. And nowhere for Yancey to go there. Second down 11. Vikings at their own 19.
0: Yeah, East did a good job of just spilling it to the outside. And kept spilling it to the outside and used that that out of bounds is your 12th defender, so that was good for them.
1: Nearing the 10-minute mark, 8 on the play clock, 6 on the play clock, 5 for North. 3-2. They're going to need to get this snap off. They do. Yancey going to set, fire, seam route. Double catch and double clutch at a gain of 31 for Omaha North. Hot potato with it, and catching it was Javier Nelson Ventry. Ventry with his third catch. That was a seam route in the slot between the hashes, and it was off the shoulder pad, off the chest plate, and then gathered by Ventry as he motored for a first and 10 to the 45-yard line. So, I mean, I said 31, that's 23 yards, excuse me, on the catch, but or in the game. But, Ben, that thing almost was a turnover.
0: It was. That is the weakness of a cover 3 yard, is the seam. So, that's a
1: turn and give. Pass. That'll be 15. And, I mean, that was the longest yard good.
0: Yeah,
1: with the old meat hook coming through there, able to.
0: That was a Crouch versus K-State when they tried to rip his head off that one. Yeah.
1: The Linda Blair. an East defender come like he's in the and right now that defender's down because I think his hand got caught in the face mask or in the jersey. So he ripped down the would-be ball carrier. But that's one of your linebackers that's made the switch from outside to inside, Rickenbaugh.
0: That's
1: down right now at the 50. I hope he didn't twist or mangle a digit, but he went with that. I mean, it was wrestling-esque where he came through with the left hand and stopped the ball carrier in his tracks. I kind of giggle about it, but it was worth. He got his money's worth.
0: He did. That's when the ball carrier keeps moving and his head stays the same. So that's never good. Number 8, yeah. Hope he looks like he's going to be okay.
1: No, rub some dirt on it.
0: He's going to have to be okay. They don't have any linebackers.
1: No, they are wounded at that position, but the kids are playing so well for East. First and 10. Ball now is at the East 39-yard line.
0: They're going to spread them out, go 2-by-2 formation here. Oh, they have too many guys. There you go. Got to get one guy off the field.
1: So Lai will be in the slot for North. Yancey is directing traffic behind him with Valencia. Yancey sets, going to be firing out. Nice catch at the 33-yard line. That's a strong arm. That's a 40-yard throw on a rope for a 9-yard gain on the out route.
0: Yeah, it was out route. They just ran off the cover 3 corner, and there was no outside backer out there, but I'm not sure if number 8 was still in the game, he'd probably maybe known
1: drop
0: to do that.
1: There.
0: Yep.
1: Lie with the catch. First and 10 North as they try and answer. Lincoln East 7, Omaha North nothing. 9:13 to go. South to north, right to left go the Vikings. Shotgun for Yancey again with Valencia to his right shoulder pad. 3 wide, 2 near side. Turn and give. Nice power up the middle. And head of steam for Valencia as he was able to get 6 or 7 behind left guard. Inside the 25 to the 22-yard line.
0: Yeah, it was a kind of just a counter play. They had guard tackle pulling, and those two big guys were just leading the way. And number 22 scored right through there. Second four?
1: Yep, second down 4 for the Vikings.
0: If I was them, I'd run the ball again.
1: Kinman will split out far side. In the slot is going to be Irving. They'll turn and give, and East
0: great
1: able
0: play
1: to contain it. Nice fill and wrap up right there. Able to crash the party is going to be Brecken Spencer. He shot through there. That was Rickenbaugh again, the linebacker back on the field. Cott has cleaned himself up and cleaned himself off to make the play. Third down and 6. Big third down for this East defense. We'll see what North can do. North only with a couple of third down conversions so far.
0: Yeah, that outside backer, he did the cha-cha around 2 blockers and made the play. That was pretty sweet.
1: Bell, the far wide out slot to the left of him, shotgun for Yancey. They'll find Bell. Bell, the intended target, able to break on that play. It was going to be
0: again
1: just a quick hitch route, and that's Chase Cole who broke on it, the defensive back for Lincoln East. It'll bring up 4th down and 6. For Omaha North, I love the play call to get your guy in space, but a little too much air on the throw, and, yeah, and great work by the East secondary to attack.
0: Yeah, number four did a great job. He, you know, he had his back pedal, and he planted his foot, and he came straight up the field, and was there just in time.
1: Shotgun formation going for it. Fourth and six for North, kind of no man's land at their own 25. Yancey blitzed. Yancey gets it deflected. Yancey gets it batted back to him. Sacked as he caught it. East was there, able to make the play and blow it up. Is going to be Brown, the defensive tackle. He knocked it up in the air. Yancey caught it for North and then got spiked. East will turn over the Vikings on downs. First and 10, and East will take over at their own 41.
0: Yeah, North was just going to try to return the favor by doing their own screenplay, but East got their hands up, knocked it down. You'd like to see your quarterback on fourth down just knock it down on the ground, but when you're a kid, you see it in the air, you just want to grab it, I'm assuming.
1: Well, and Yancey's elusive enough. Maybe he could have got some chicken salad there. Keebler going to go deep, one-on-one. That's a flag as it was a go route. The defensive back was beaten. That was Johnson. He grabbed the old holster, the collar of the wide receiver and yanked him back. That blew up the timing of the route. It could have been a big pitch and catch. It'll be first and 10 for East. They'll get 15 here on the DPI.
0: That's smart for the Omaha North player. If you get beat, you just know what? Tackle him. I'd rather have 10 yards than a touchdown right there.
1: And that was a go route for Sutko, who's led this team in receiving yards so far tonight. First and 10 all the way to the Viking. Is Sutko going to catch? Slant route. Sutko could go inside the 20, 10, 5, touchdown, 46-yard slant to pay dirt. Sutko hauls it in. Keebler on fire this second quarter. It's 13-0 Lincoln East.
0: Yeah, Omaha North pulled that corner after he made that penalty, and they put a new corner out there, and East went right at him. It was a 3-by-1. They put the one to the wide side, did a slant, and he just beat him to where he needed to be. That was a great play.
1: Sutko is going to get a lot of targets. He's started heavy. He's already over 100 yards.
0: Wow.
1: 7:33 to go till halftime. Snap is down. Kick is up. End over end. It is good. A lot of energy with that Lincoln East squad. And Coach Gingery made it known when we were talking that his kids will show up, and they've showed up and shown up loud so far this first half.
0: Yeah, they got a lot of fire. You can tell that they want it. Sometimes, like I said, it's just about the want to. If everything's even, you got a lot of want in your blood, you'll get it. So it's going to be a challenge here because I don't know if North has had to come back 14 behind like this before and have to throw the ball. They've been running the ball on everybody all, you know, this past couple of games.
1: Well, and with North, they do have skill talent where a routine play could turn into a house call. And that's what East has been doing here with a couple of their heavy hitters between Cott and Sutko. I mean, they've done great work after the catch.
0: No doubt. They've done a lot of good work after the catch. I think it's probably, what, half their yardage is after contact.
1: Yeah, I would
0: a lot
1: say
0: of hack yards.
1: Of that 96-yard screen that got East on the board.
0: Yeah.
1: I'd say about 85 of those was after contact, and then, you know, at least 30 of that 46-yard slant route is Sutko toting it. End-over-end kick going to be fielded at the 2-yard line by North. Able to get outside and make a move is going to be Tier Porter. Porter will set up the Vikings right around the 30-yard line, went out of bounds at the 28. First and 10 Vikings, their own 28.
0: Number 21 for East. I think he was just headhunting. He didn't even care where the running, like the guy was running the ball. He was going to go out there and hit somebody.
1: Remind you of a teammate or two?
0: Yes.
1: Or yourself?
0: 100%. Well, yeah. you're the wedge breaker. You just look for the wedge and just run right into it as hard as you can. So let up those other guys and clean it up for you.
1: Just go hit somebody.
0: Yeah, go hit two or three people.
1: High formation for Yancey as he is under center, two wide, tight end, right side. Toss power. as the Vikings going to try and go to work here on the ground before halftime. Nice work breaking tackles.
6: Number one.
1: And Valencia able to get bounced out for a gain of four. That was Brendan Grish. Grish with the thunder there as the Spartans.

0: defensive back able to make the play. Gain of four, out of bounds with Valencia. Second down, six, north at their own 32. Down to East, 14 to nothing.
1: Yeah, East is doing a good job of just making them go east and west, not letting them churn it up, using that out of bounds, as like I said, the 12th defender. So they're doing a good job for that. North's going to have to do something where they get a seam and just break it.
0: Yancey again in the I formation. Play clock down to 3-2. Turn and give Valencia with the counter. Head of steam, power football. Valencia going to be shy of the first down. He'll get 3.5. Ball's loose. East saying another turnover. The play was blown dead. As you have Austin Denker, the defensive end, that rolled on top of it. It's going to bring up a third down and two for Omaha North. This is crucial for them.
1: Yeah, I think for East, they've had like four forced turnovers in the past couple games. So they'll get after the ball. They must be working on that in practice a lot.
0: High formation again. Valencia dotting the I, two wide, tight right. Yancey under center. Turn and give counter again. Valencia with the counter. Has a room and cuts it outside. Gets 5, gets 10, gets 15 on a third down and one. First and 10, Viking power football again. Yep. That left side of the line.
1: Yeah, just straight power. The fullback's kicking out. The guards turn back up underneath. There was a pretty good size hole right there, and 22 did a good job of hitting it. So East going to have to shore that up a little bit. They want to kind of bounce that, see if they can't submarine that kick-out block.
0: See if there's more of a dose of Valencia. Two wide for North to the far right side. Yancey under center again. Play action. Yancey going to go downtown. Has a man wide open. Oh. Caught inside the 5, 10. Touchdown. Nice play action. Over the top it goes. Kinman from 45 yards out. Vikings on the board. Touchdown, Omaha North.
1: Yeah, I think that might be Kinman's first catch of the season, and that's a good one for him. East kind of sold out. They went man coverage right there, and I think they were selling out for to stop the run, and Omaha North just called up the right play action, just threw it over everybody.
0: Yeah, they, you know, is it going to be a dose of four times in a row Valencia? Kick is up and good as it sneaks through the upright. Great answer there by the Vikings, and they hit a big play themselves. The passing game, great touch on it for Yancey. And East, it looked like either Campbell or Danowitz, they were playing center field there.
1: Yep.
0: They went up for it, but the ball was over the top of the safety, who was right in front of Kinman.
1: Yeah.
0: And it looked like they were going to be able to knock it down or maybe pick it, but it kept traveling over the top. Great arc on that throw there by Yancey.
1: Yeah, Yancey did a good job. They were like one free. That middle guy open in the middle, just couldn't quite get there. But it's a good play call by the Omaha North.
0: Plenty of fireworks here this first half. Yeah, you've had defensive stops, you've had turnovers on downs, and we've had explosive plays as North able to get on the board with one of their own, 46 yards and the touchdown pass.
1: Yeah, I had this game circled on my calendar as a game to watch. I was like, I'm glad I'm here watching it with you, because like Omaha Northeast, it's going to be a good game.
0: And right now Sparty, thanks to their big plays and taking care of the football, they're up 14-7 as we're under 6 to go in this first half. I have not had a Spartan dog yet. I have missed the Lincoln East selection of hot dogs at the concession stand for halftime.
1: You're going to have to get one today.
0: I'm thinking I might get two.
1: There you go.
0: Kick is going to be a pooched one. It's a live ball. East needs
1: live
0: to jump
1: ball
0: on it. And it will be recovered by Omaha North. The pooch to the sideline. The up man found it and grabbed it for Omaha North. So an onside kick that worked and was recovered by Omaha North at the 30-yard line. So not only do you get the football back, you get it at the 30-yard line of East. Short field, a chance to tie, and East was asleep at the wheel there on special teams.
1: Yeah, I'm not sure if that was a play that was called. I think he just kind of mishit it because the tee went further than the ball, to be honest. But, hey, sometimes be better lucky than good, they say.
0: Yancey will go to work again under shotgun, see if they play action again. Turn and give. Here is Tier. Tier bounces. Tier to the 20. Tier inside the 5. Tier shoved out at the goal line. Touchdown. Tier Porter takes it in from 29 yards out. North is an extra point away from tying things up.
1: That was a great run. He actually bounced it back because it was supposed to be to the left, and he didn't see anything there, and he bounced it back, and he made a few guys miss and just outran a few to the end zone. That was a good play by him. He's only a sophomore too, right?
0: I know. Nice, again, behind right guard, and then kicked it outside, and then just beat everybody to the pylon. Snap is down. Kick is up. Kick is good. We are tied. Tied at 14, just like that, an explosion. 90 seconds of real time, and here comes number 7, Omaha North, to knot things up. 14 apiece. We'll step away. Be back. More second quarter action here, East and Omaha North, on KFOR and KFORnow.com.
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0: Back here at the Lincoln Electric System broadcast booth, Chris Schmidt and the coach, Ben Butenbach, as Lincoln East was up 14 rip. We're getting deeper into this second quarter, and then Omaha North got after it, a 46-yard touchdown pass to Kinman from Yancey. Got North on the board, a kind of either a miss hit or a well-placed pooch punt or kickoff, rather, to the 30-yard line, was not covered by East. North recovered as Tier Porter took it to the house from 31 yards out. We are tied. Here's a low line drive kick. Going to be fielded by East. The up man at the 14-yard line trying to cut it back. And some room to go at the 26-yard line. Nice take there by Jace Wood. It's either Jace Wood or Rickenbaugh. First and 10 East. They'll have a chance to answer here with 5.5 to go, Ben. And East has looked good. They've hit some big plays. 96-yard screen pass. A 46-yard slant route. Sutko's been pretty much unstoppable. He'll split out again in one-on-one coverage. East will stay with trips to the near side as Keebler in the shotgun. He'll get it back. He'll find a fade route again. Sutko going to adjust, tried to jump through the defensive back and kind of go over the shoulder and bring it. It's incomplete. Second down and 10 for East.
1: I think that's number 4 out there now. I think maybe they're just going to put number 4 to the wide side of the field and say, you're a senior, you take care of business over there. Don't let no one score anymore over there.
0: Jadon Bell has now switched, as you pointed out, to match up on Sutko. A little cushion to him. Sutko going to get it. That pass incomplete. Sutko is coming back on a hitch. Blew a tire. Third down here. This is crucial here for East with this hurry up to try and maybe keep the football here for a little bit, because a lot of those offensive linemen are also the defensive linemen.
1: Yeah. The Big Mo's changed a little bit here. Big momentum's kind of moving in the wrong direction for East.
0: And timeout stoppage north. In the play clock. We'll see if East is going to talk it over. Omaha North will burn a timeout. We'll step away for a quick 30 and be back. 5:25 to go in this second quarter on KFOR.
1: I think that's East is going to get gassed. Hopefully they don't, but man.
0: Or we'll keep it here. So 5:25, third down and 10 coming up here for Lincoln East. Timeout by Omaha North has been used and expired. East a chance to kind of take momentum back here, Ben. We'll see what they do as Keebler in the shotgun.

0: Don't draw a screen. This is another time for a good screenplay if they can draw it up.
1: See if they can find Cott. Is Keebler going to roll right? The lefty. Scramble drill. Just a bit too far out in front. Oh, pass intended. I think that was Cott. Cott was able to get and veer off towards the sideline. And it was just incomplete. It's fourth down.
0: Yeah, I mean, not much to say about that. It was a good job on both sides. The defense didn't give anything over the top. Keeler does got some legs on him, though. Seems like get out of the pocket, he can move a little bit. Yeah, that's nice for a sophomore.
1: He might have been able to scramble there. East will kick it away. 5:18 to go. A quick possession there. Nice punt. You've got the ball that's away. Flag is going to be kept in the back pocket. That could have been a running into the kicker or at least roughing the kicker, unless the Academy Award was not handed out.
0: Yeah. I didn't see it. Sometimes if someone gets blocked into, if you block a guy into the kicker too, I don't know. I didn't get to see it. I was kind of watching to see what number two was going to do on that.
1: Mavis, honestly, I mean, the way he's acting, he's like, look, man, I got smoked. That's a flag. It's not a normal kicker argument, right? First and 10 for North here at the 35-yard line. 5:11 to go, second quarter, tied at 14. Turn and give, Valencia. Nice spin move. Is Valencia able to get downhill past the 40 to the 45, 46-yard line? He'll get 11. First and 10 for North.
0: Yep, the same power play. Fullback kick out, guard wraps. Valencia did a good job of just bouncing it back inside.
1: He's going to have to dig deep here to get a stop and stop old Mo. Mo is wearing the different color of blue now, Viking blue instead of Spartan blue.
0: And just the offensive line that Omaha North has, just they look huge out there.
1: They are big and they can move. Shotgun formation is kind of a requirement for Coach Martin. Play action. Yancey going to load up, going to go downtown, has a man. Pass is caught inside the 20, 15, into the 10-yard line. That's a gain of 54 yards. Home run ball again, first and 10.
0: Is that number three?
1: I believe making the catch it is going to be Jaden Cannon. Cannon hauls one in for 55, first and goal for Omaha North at the 10.
0: Had just too much time back there. And those guys, the wide receivers, they just can find open spots. And Yancey did a good job of just throwing right to him, put it right on his numbers.
1: So good work for Yancey to make the play.
0: Inside the 10 here.
1: Timeout going to be called by Omaha North as the play clock was getting down to it. They'll get their personnel figured out. As we're here in the Lincoln Electric System broadcast booth, the game clock was at 5:45, and Omaha North, Coach Ben, is working on 21 points in about 2 minutes of game time here.
0: Yeah, we knew that could happen. They're an explosive team. I've seen it when they played Bellevue West. It was a 0-0 game, and number seven, their quarterback, blew a 75-yard touchdown, and I was like, okay, they're off to the races, and it was game after that, so... Hopefully East can kind of slow them down a little bit right here. It'd be nice not to give up a touchdown, maybe just give up a field goal.
1: Yeah, see if you can't hold them to three or get a turnover.
0: Yeah, that'd be nice. East's had good turnover ratio this season, so let's see.
1: And meanwhile, North might just say heavy dose of Valencia.
0: Yeah.
1: Right? Don't overthink it.
0: It's kind of what it looks like right now. They got two tight.
1: Double tight, one wide, and that's going to be Kinman. Split out here to the near side left, double tight.
0: Unbalanced.
1: And an H-back, yeah. So, I mean, it's a heavy formation. First and goal inside the 10 for North. Turn and give Valencia. Get a dance in, powering forward. Valencia, touchdown, Omaha North.
0: Yeah, that's a big gap. Just, it's hard to hold up to those big guys for a long time. They just keep pushing on you and wearing on you and wearing you out, and sometimes you just got to go for their knees and hopefully make a pile. I don't know what to say.
1: 20 points, 3.5 minutes. North regains the lead, takes the lead, honestly, for the first time tonight, 20-14. Snap is high. Kick is away. It's up, and it is good. So an explosion here by the Omaha North Vikings. 21-14 over East. Still 3:52 left. See if Sparty wants to run some clock here before half, or see if Lincoln East tries to go hit a big play again here and tie things up.
0: That's the bad thing about no huddle.
1: Yeah.
0: It can be good for you if everything's going well. It can be bad for you if things aren't going so hot. So they're going to have to probably maybe run the ball here a little bit, just see if they can't suck Omaha North in a little bit, then maybe take a big shot. Number four, I think, is going to lock people down on that far side.
1: Do you reconfigure where you put Sutko then?
0: Possibly, yeah. Put him in the slot. Put him in one
1: of those bunch formations. Let him go to work there over the middle, or because he's been really good after the. He has a couple of his catches after their shorter routes, their out routes.
0: Yeah,
1: hitches.
0: No doubt. I think the seam was open there for a while. It's the slant to the middle of the field was open there. Might have to try something else here. Let's see.
1: See what North does defensively. As the Vikings have answered the bell here defensively, and the offense has been really good so far. Nice kick. Better return. Here's a special teams opportunity. East on the move. This could be a return. 40, 30, 20, 10, 5. Touchdown. We're a point away from a tie game. There's Sutko on the return.
0: Wow.
1: Forget throwing it to him. A 90-yard return for Sutko. East responds on special teams. It's 21-20. East has an extra point here to tie things up.
0: Holy cow. He was like he was shot out of a cannon right there.
1: Well, he fielded one of those little bouncers at the 10.
0: Right.
1: And then he kind of veered, and then the return team set up things perfectly. The blue sea parted up the seam, and then he hit turbo.
0: Yeah, he did a very, very good job of seeing where his hole was, and he took it, and he hit it hard. This has been a crazy game so far.
1: Oh, it's been nuts. It's been
0: kick return.
1: We've got everything.
0: We've had everything.
1: As the East student section cheers the missing lineman who's hustled his way onto the field. High snap. Great work by the holder. That was Grish to bring it down. And then extra points up and good. We're knotted up. Why go to halftime? Let's just keep scoring.
0: Oh, yeah. Just keep kicking it off to us, and we'll keep returning it. The momentum meter kind of starting to switch a little bit. It's kind of doing its fluttered back to the east side here. We'll see if he's going to kick it deep and pin them here, or if they're going to try maybe do their own little squib kick and see if they can't get on the ball.
1: 3:40 to go. We'll step away. Well, hang on. We'll keep it here. We'll keep it here. Elijah Herbal going to have halftime highlights. He'll get you some NFL scores. He'll tell you what's happening around the college football world and a news update with KFOR and KFORnow.com. Sutko did a heck of a job there, and I looked down to double check the number. Next thing I know, it's a race to the end zone.
0: Yeah, and he beat him by like 20 yards. There was a guy within 20 yards of him when he crossed the goal line there. He did a great job. Number 10 did. He's got a Kings hat down on there on the sidelines too. So he's feeling it. He's feeling the flow.
1: Was he wearing it under the helmet?
0: Possibly.
1: So East will try and get a stop. This is out of the end zone,
0: perfect.
1: End over end, about 4 yards deep, drilled by Mavis. First and 10 at the 25 for Omaha North. What do they have up their sleeve? No one wants to go to halftime here. We've played an actual about 2.5-3 minutes of game clock, and it's been a 20-minute finish to this second quarter, where it's just been a barrage of points. We've had four touchdowns in 3 minutes.
0: Say, is that 28 points, 3 minutes?
1: Yeah, 28
0: Less
1: points
0: than
1: three
0: in
1: minutes. 3 minutes.
0: That's crazy. Well, I think it's going to be punch counterpunch right now. I think they're getting after it.
1: That was absolutely critical for East to answer and get things knotted up. They've worked so hard to jump out 14-0, 21 straight points by Omaha North. Is Yancey going to throw? Nice open field tackle by Lincoln East. as one of the defenders.

0: defensive backs able to shoot up
1: number
0: there.
1: 22.
0: That's going to be Gertz. Gertz one-on-one there, made the play.
1: East is doing a great job of one-on-one tackle, Oakfield tackles.
0: Loss at 2 yards.
1: You can tell they've been putting some time in on that.
0: And who caught that?
1: Number one, Crawford.
0: Okay, yep, Kevin Crawford. I think that's Bud's nephew. So officially now second down 11, 3-minute mark nearing. Ball at the 19 for North, 21 apiece, North and Lincoln East. Valencia spinning, make that Porter. Pierre Porter trying to spin out of trouble. A run blitz blew that up. Able to get through there and make the play. Another just yeoman effort by the linebacker. That was Jace Wood laying the wood there. Third down and 13, a loss of 3 on that carry. Third and 13, we're at 2.5 left in this first half.
1: Yeah, Omaha North just tried to do a different type of counter. They did an H counter. They brought the H back up and through, and he stuffed it for him.
0: Ball is back to the 17 for Omaha North, their own 17. 2-minute mark nearing. Third down, 13. Shotgun for Yancey. Crawford split out near
1: number
0: side.
1: One three.
0: Blitz being shown. Yancey steps up. He'll evade. Now he'll tuck. East has contained. Yancey goes out of bounds. Great pursuit by Cott at the linebacker spot to force a fourth down here for Omaha North as the clock keeps moving here. Fourth and we'll say 9 for Omaha North. East going to use a timeout to get the football back and try and tack on some more points.
1: Yeah, Cott did a great job of just sitting there waiting for the quarterback if he's going to run, and he was right there for it. That's another coverage sack right there, if you want to call it that.
0: Sure, East secondary does. You know, they've not been perfect, and really good couple of deep balls there by Yancey.
1: Yep.
0: For two of the three touchdowns. But East has also, you know, intercepted a ball and set East up twice. I mean, there's 10 points left on the field here by the East offense.
1: There is, 100%.
0: So 21 apiece, a score fest here at 70th and A. Gotta love it. Week 2 high school football on KFOR and KFORnow.com. He's back to return for Lincoln East.
1: Sorry.
0: Well, you're good, Coach.
1: Who's 79 for East?
0: Gertz is back to return. Yep, Frost playing.
1: He's got a lot of energy. He's over here firing his dudes up. I like to see that.
0: Frost playing center and defensive tackle. He's nose and center.
1: Yeah, he's getting after it. I like it.
0: So Gertz with it at the 30. Kick is high and spiraling. Fair catch being called for and caught at the 45-yard line.
1: Special
0: Rickenbaugh making the catch.
1: Yeah, special team coach must have got after him when I let that one bounce for 25 yards. He's like, I'm going to catch the next one no matter
0: what.
1: Well,
0: at least you got even.
1: That's true.
0: At least you returned one after giving up a 40-yard onside.
1: Yep.
0: Short field for East, their own 45, 1:49 to go. And we'll see where East wants to go to work here. The no hurry's been very solid.
1: Yep, number 4 is going to follow this split.
0: Yep, turn and give. Cott cuts it back, has room, breaks a tackle. Cott going to motor forward to midfield. He'll gain 5. Second down 5 for East at the 50. And East going, hurry up. With 1:35 to go, Keebler back. Keebler fires. Pass is going to be intercepted by North. Able to jump that route.
1: That's number 4.
0: Is going to be their stud, their lockdown man. That's Jaden Bell. Bell with the interception, and he jumped a hitch route.
1: Perfectly.
0: At about the 46-yard line and then caught it on his hip as he's able to slide and make the pick. First and 10 North here with a minute 30 to go.
1: Yeah, that was a man's game right there. He did a great job. Number 4. I haven't seen that happen too much in high school.
0: He baited it, and then he just broke on that football.
1: That was a great play.
0: So we'll see if North goes up top again. They've been really good off of play action. So Yancey and Valencia in the backfield. Going to have a flag on the play. Going to be a false start on North. And that'll move him back

0: So it's first and 15 at the 42 for North on offense, tied at 21. In the middle it goes. Nice catch. That's going to be Porter in the slot. He'll grab it just shy of the 50 to the 49-yard line. He'll get seven. That'll bring up second down. We'll say eight for North as the clock continues to move for North. They have the football right to left, south to north. They go in their road whites. Yancey's checking the wristband. He'll get the snap. Has time. Looks sideline route. It's incomplete. And trying to make a play on it and unable to do so. It's going to be Dalen Jackson.
1: Somebody for East is banged up. Like one of the linemen.
0: So East is going to have an injury situation right here. And so we'll get you who's dinged up. East is going to just, here comes Coach Gingery. He's going to go check on his fella and say, how you doing, son? We'll step away for 30 and be back to wind down this first half on KFOR.
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0: So Wagley, the dinged up Spartan, he is off to the sideline to get healed up. Third down and eight, Omaha North football. We're tied 21 apiece. Omaha North, Lincoln East. Homecoming Eve for Sparty. Good to have you with KFOR. As Yancey is back, he'll set, he'll fire. Pass incomplete. And old George Darlington smiling down right now is perfect play by the defensive back as Danowitz came through with that right hand and slapped the football away. It's fourth down. North will have to kick.
1: Yeah, it kind of went back to old hitches again. I think he didn't even get to a first down, so I don't generally like to get by the first down before you hitch up.
0: Right,
1: that's
0: going to
1: be like 2 or 3 yards short.
0: Are you setting them up for a stop and go in the second half?
1: Possibly, yes.
0: You fall in love with trying to go attack that hitch, and then they run right by you.
1: Yeah.
0: Knuckle kick, line drive caught by East. Sutko trying to spin out of problems. He's corralled that time. First and 10 East with 47 seconds to go. Timeout situation. I don't think either team.
1: Spartan's got one.
0: Yep, that's right. East has one. I was looking for it on the Seacrest Activities Complex scoreboard. Don't you just hand it off here a couple of times and go to halftime?
1: I don't know.
0: You're like, give
1: you know
0: me
1: what?
0: More.
1: You know what? Just let's just go. Let's sell out.
0: We need 35 points in 5 minutes is what Ben Butenbach wants. Turn and give. As Cott spins out of trouble again, gets drilled to the 31. He'll get five, second down five for Lincoln East. The urgency's still there. They're going no huddle. Keebler shotgun. Turn and give. As Cott trying to get somewhere. Gets wrestled up high and dumped down low. No gain. Third down, we'll say five again. No gain on that play ball. No loss of one. So third and six at the 31. East will go to halftime here, tied with Omaha North at 21 apiece. Sparty jumped out 14-0 on big plays in a span of about 5 minutes. Omaha North answered with 21 straight. East responded with a 90-yard kickoff return to tie things up. And it's offensive football night here at Seacrest.
1: Yeah, if you're East, if you're going in tied 21-21, it's a win in your book right now. So, I mean, I'd be like, hey, we got them down. We punch them in the mouth. They punch us in the mouth. Let's see who's going to get after it in the second half and who's got more guts in them. And I guess we're going to find out here pretty soon, aren't we?
0: Ben Butenbach, Chris Schmidt, Elijah Herbal have a halftime report as it is the homecoming halftime. And East is on their feet.

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10: Police investigating a shooting in East Central Lincoln. Good evening, it's halftime in our coverage of Lincoln East taking on Omaha North at Seacrest Field. I'm Elijah Herbal. It was around 11 o'clock Wednesday night when gunfire rang out and one person was wounded in the parking lot of an apartment complex southwest of Cotner Boulevard and Vine Street.
11: No individuals are in custody currently, but we do not believe there is an ongoing threat to the public.
10: Lincoln Police Lieutenant Jason Goodwin tells KFOR News the victim reported there was a brief argument between him and an unknown person before that unknown person shot him. The victim was taken to a Lincoln hospital with non-life-threatening injuries. The Cass County Sheriff's Office is investigating a crash between an SUV and train from earlier this morning at a crossing southwest of Plattsmouth, about an hour east of Lincoln. Captain Reed Richter initially told Omaha TV station WOWT near the scene, it appears the SUV was westbound on Church Road near 12th Street and collided with the train at the crossing.
12: It's a small SUV, plated out of Texas.
10: Captain Richter says the two occupants killed were still inside the SUV when deputies arrived. Their names have not yet been released and what led to the crash hasn't been determined yet. In less than 24 hours, Lincoln firefighters, Lincoln police, and local veterans organizations will be honoring those who died in the attacks of September 11, 2001. Mike Koontz is with the Lincoln Veterans Advisory Council and told Lincoln's Morning News on KFOR there will be a Patriots Day observance tomorrow morning at 10 o'clock inside the Veterans Memorial Garden at Antelope Park.
13: Along with that, there'll be a blood drive hosted from 9 a.m. to 1 p.m. at Station 1, again, 1801 Q Street. 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
1: 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While I'm at it, I also want to give a big thank you to all Sportscasters Club members who've been allowing us to put high school sports on the airwaves of KFOR for years now. They also give away scholarships to this year's student athletes, one from each area high school. And this year, I need to give a big thank you to Sandhills Global, who will match those scholarships given to this year's student athletes. So thank you to all Sportscasters Club members and to Sandhills Global for allowing us to put high school sports here on the airwaves of KFOR. Again, we've reached the half, tied at 21 apiece between Lincoln East and Omaha North. Let's take you through the first half highlights from this game, featuring Chris Schmidt and Ben Butenbach on the call. We're going to get things started off in the first quarter, where Lincoln East had threatened a couple of times as they were turned over on downs inside the Omaha North red zone. Omaha North then responded with the ball back, looking to get points on the board.
9: Yancey fires, has to be intercepted by East at 22. The 50. Far side 40, 35, blowing a tire and able to make the play. That's Gertz into coverage, the corner, able to return the turnover favor for Lincoln East.
1: Lincoln East would push the ball all the way down to the Omaha North 1 yard line, but then we'd reach a fourth and goal just outside of that Omaha North end zone.
9: Shotgun for Keebler. He'll turn, he'll give, and it's a turnover on downs again. Penetration by Cox, the defensive lineman.
1: The Lincoln East turned away at the doorstep. We would be tied scoreless at the end of the first quarter, zeros apiece for Lincoln East and Omaha North. So move into second quarter action, where Lincoln East is the first team on the board, and it's Lincoln East backed up their own goal line, setting up the 4 yard line. And Lincoln East, well, they don't care about that. A beautifully executed screen play springs Lincoln East, and they're first on the board.
9: People are going to screen it. Great play call.
10: Great play.
9: Nice catch. Cott has room. Cott to the 20. Cott up the seam. Cott to the 40. Could go 50. Cott 40.

0: 30, caught inside the 20, 10, 5, touchdown, 96 yards, caught on the screen, touchdown, Lincoln East.
1: The Lincoln East leads by a score of 7-0. Their next offensive possession, they're going to have the ball right around midfield. They're going to score yet again from way out there as Thad Keebler finds Sam Sutko on the slant.
0: First and 10. Is Sutko going to catch? Slant route. Sutko could go inside the 20, 10, 5, touchdown, 46-yard slant to pay dirt. Sutko hauls it in. Keebler on fire this second quarter. It's 13-0 Lincoln East.
1: They would tack on that extra point to make it 14-0. So Omaha North would need a response. They'd eventually get one, and they would get it from Dominic Yancey. A 45-yard strike here puts Omaha North on the board.
0: Play action. Yancey going to go downtown, has a man wide open. Oh. Caught inside the 5. Touchdown. Nice play action. Over the top it goes. Kinman. From 45 yards out, Vikings on the board.
1: Still trailing by 7, though, 14-7. You score at that point. Omaha North, though, I'm not sure if they're getting tricky here, if it was just a poor execution from the Lincoln East kickoff return team, as you can't really call it an onside kick. Omaha North kind of pooches it up there, and Omaha North falls on the football. They would take over from about 30 yards out. And from about 30 yards out, it's Tierre Porter tying this game at 14.
0: Play action. Play action. Turn and give. Here is Tierre. Tierre bounces. Tierre to the 20. Tierre inside the 5. Tierre shoved out at the goal line. Touchdown. Tierre Porter takes it in from 29 yards out. North is an extra point away from tying things up.
1: They would hit that extra point to tie the game at 14 apiece. Omaha North, though, they just couldn't stop scoring as they'd take the lead a little bit later in the second quarter. Michael Valencia punches one in from 4 yards out, and Omaha North takes the lead, reeling off 21 unanswered.
0: Turn and give Valencia. Gonna dance in, powering forward. Valencia, touchdown, Omaha North.
1: But Lincoln East, they're not done. Ensuing kickoff. Again, a big play coming via special teams. Sam Sutko, the deep man for East.
0: Nice kick. Better return. Here's a special teams opportunity. East on the move. This could be a return. 40, 30, 20, 10, 5. Touchdown. We're a point away from a tie game. There's Sutko on the return.
2: Wow.
0: Forget throwing it to him. A 90-yard return for Sutko. East responds on special teams.
1: And that would tie us at 21 apiece. That's how we got to the halftime score of this tie game at 21 all. It was slow through the first quarter, but a scoring explosion. 42 total points scored between these teams in the second quarter alone. I think that means we are set for some fireworks coming your way in the second half between Omaha North and Lincoln East. Still a few minutes away from getting the second half underway from Seacrest Field. I know Chris Schmidt and Ben Butenbach eagerly awaiting the start of this second half. And it's anyone's game at this point. Lincoln East and Omaha North just been standing in the pocket, trading punches. We'll see who comes out on top at the end of this football game tonight. We'll step aside here for just a few minutes. When we return, we'll get you a scoreboard update, as we both have some other high school games to let you know about. We also have an NFL game to let you know about and a Husker volleyball game to let you know about. So we'll step aside. Stick with us. When we return, we'll get you scores from across the great state of Nebraska, across the country, and even down in Australia. That's all coming your way on this Halftime Report powered by Sandhills Global.
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5: 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Lincoln East and Omaha North battling it out from Seacrest, 21 apiece. We'll have second half action here momentarily on KFOR, but first, let's take you around the state, across the country, and even down to Australia, the land down under, for a scoreboard update. We'll start with some high school scores for you here in the state of Nebraska, as we have three other games currently going down in Class A. Lincoln Northwest taking on Omaha Bryan. We're in the second half action up there. Northwest leads Omaha Bryan by a score of 10-0. Kearney leads Norfolk by a score of 21-7 at the half. Also at the half, we have Millard North taking on Creighton Prep. It was Creighton Prep scoring on the opening kickoff. Millard North reeling off 28 unanswered. They lead the Blue Jays by a score, the Junior Jays by a score of 28-7. Down in Class B, Norris tonight taking on Elkhorn. We have just gotten through the first half. Getting set for second half action from Elkhorn High School. Norris leads the Antlers by a score of 21-14. On the Husker volleyball front, it was the Huskers sweeping their way through their home opener against New Mexico. The girls looked, simply put, pretty dominant tonight as they got out there in front of the home crowd and got it done in straight sets. They're all 5-0. They haven't dropped a set this year. Husker volleyball going to get a chance against Baylor, a top 25 team here a little bit later this weekend. But it was Nebraska 25-12, Nebraska 25-13, and then Nebraska 25-15 in that straight sets victory tonight at the Bob. Final thing I'll get you updated on is NFL action. Tonight, the Rams battling out with the San Francisco 49ers down in Melbourne, Australia, down under. It's a little weird to have a primetime game in the NFL, but it's the bright sunshine shining down in Australia. It's only about noon out there in Melbourne as it stands right now. Bit of a sloppy game thus far. These quarterbacks have traded interceptions as it stands right now. We're midway through the second quarter. The Rams lead it 7-3, but both of these teams really just trying to find their footing offensively, as we've had some great defensive performances out there from both of these teams tonight. Again, one final time for me here on the Halftime Report, powered by Sandhills Global. It is Lincoln East and Omaha North all knotted up, 21 apiece from Seacrest Field. We'll step aside, and when we return, we'll send it back out to the Lincoln Electric System broadcast booth, where Chris Schmidt and Ben Dutenbach will have second half action between Lincoln East and Omaha North. That's coming your way after this on KFOR, FM 101.5, 1240 AM, and streaming online, KFORnow.com.
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13: Back here, halftime winding down. Chris Schmidt, Ben Butenbach, the coach. Elijah Herbal, big thanks to him for the halftime update. Powered by Sandhills Global. Ben, 21 apiece. You had East come into this thing 0-for on the season. And, man, they have hung in. They took a two-score lead, two touchdowns, 14-0 at one point. North exploded for 21 straight points. Big plays in the passing game for Yancey and the Vikings. And then a kickoff return that knotted things up. We went to halftime here after, 35 points in five game minutes?
14: Yep.
13: 5 game minutes. Irving Fryer, Mike Rozier, Turner Gill said, hold on.
14: Right? Yeah, most definitely. So we'll see what the second half holds, if it's going to be just as crazy or the coaches maybe calm these guys down a little bit. But I'm looking forward to seeing what changes these, the coaches come up with, because this is when they earn their keep, right? It's like, okay, what did they do good? What did we do good? What have we done bad? That kind of thing. And if you can kind of counter what they're supposed to be doing, sometimes not always the better team that comes out. It's the guys that made the best adjustments. So we'll looks like East is going to return the ball. So it's going to be a lot of action coming up real soon.
13: Setco set to return a 90-yard return to even the score at 21 apiece. Latter part of that second quarter. Cott also back there, I believe, standing at the 15-yard line.
14: Yeah, it's hard to see their numbers, too. They got black jersey with black numbers. Number 22 might be one of the returners on our close side
13: so
14: here.
13: So that's Gertz. All right.
14: Gertz.
13: Gertz and Setco.
14: Yep.
13: Gertz and Setco to return it. No wind at all. Glorious. Just perfect football weather night here. Is it going to be an onside kick again or a short squib? That'll be fielded again by Setco trying to bounce outside this time, ripped down at the 19, tried to go all the way across from the far hash to the near side, and Setco didn't get much done that time. First and 10 at the 19 for East.
14: Yeah, Omaha North did a better job of staying in their lanes. I'm sure their special teams coach was like, hey, we cannot give those big gaps like you did on that kick return. So they did a good job, Omaha North did.
13: Turnover-wise, an interception for each quarterback. Shotgun formation for Keebler. The lefty has a bunch formation to the near side. One lone man out right side. They'll turn and give. Caught up the middle. Spins out of trouble. Gets by the 20 to the 21-22-yard line. Those linebackers chasing and pursuing. Gain of about three. Riley and
14: Sterling,
13: Channing and Sterling there. 4 yards picked up. You have a defensive lineman down for Omaha North. We'll see if that's Middlebrook. Might be Kellogg down as he is face down on the turf inside the 25. So four picked up by Cott. Second and six from the 23. When we come back, a quick timeout as we get underway this third quarter. East 21, Omaha North 21 on KFOR.
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13: Devin Cox able to finally get up and get off the field. And that sounds horrible. What I mean by that is he's so talented. Played a great ball game tonight. I mean, he just took a while to get him up. He got rung up pretty good. So second and six. Keebler pump fakes. In trouble, and finally gets the football away. He was ripped and wrestled down and spun like a top back at the 11-yard line. Good pursuit that time by Davin Harold, the defensive lineman who came through. And poor Keebler tried to get mustard on that toss. I don't know that it got back to the line of scrimmage.
18: Yeah, I think there might have been a mix-up in the play call because I saw the wide receivers out blocking. So I don't know if he was supposed to give that ball away because he had no one to throw to because they all had their back to him because they were blocking down the field. So
13: was it an RPO maybe?
18: It could have been RPO, but
13: we haven't seen a lot of...
18: I've not seen RPOs for East, though.
13: We haven't seen a lot of quarterback run, quite frankly, at all. So things are getting sorted out. Is the flag coming out for intentional grounding? Everyone's looking at everyone else. Side judge. Yep.
18: Yep, intentional grounding.
13: Going to be intentional grounding because he was...
18: Well, there's no one to throw the ball to either. It's like everybody was...
13: And it didn't get back to the line.
18: Yeah.
13: So that'll be intentional grounding on East. Moving back to the spot of the foul, which would drop him back to the 11 or 12-yard line. Get this figured out. Okay, that you'll take that. You'll absolutely take that. If you're Lincoln East, it's not a loss of down. They'll move him back five. It'll bring up second down 11, and you can work with this.
18: Yeah, they can.
13: Legal man downfield. So after all of that,
18: legal man downfield. Yeah,
13: second down 11. Turn and give. Cott trying to get outside, does bounce it to the 11, cuts it back past the 15 to the 22-yard line, so near that original line of scrimmage. It'll bring up third down, we'll say six. Line to make for Sparty here at the 30-yard line. Good work by the corner out there. That was Bell and Johnson, the safety. East again continuing that hurry up. They'll go sideline route. Passes Cott, 40, 50, 40, 30. 20, wow. 10, 5, touchdown, Lincoln East from the 23-yard line, 77 yards, Sutko again.
18: Wow, he put it right on him. He
13: That's
18: put
13: the
18: it
13: hat
18: right
13: trick,
18: on him.
13: Baby.
18: Yeah, put it right on him, and he outran everybody. He's got some good speed.
13: Sutko is going, it's
18: Cam Newton.
13: Cam Newton, Superman here. Sutko has a 90-yard return, 46-yard slant for the house. This is from 77 yards out on third down and seven.
18: Just one-on-one coverage, and he just beat his guy, and Keeler put it right on the spot.
13: Surgical.
18: It was. It was

0: That was a great throw. Great catch, great run.
1: I mean, you are absolutely on Gilligan's Island out there. If they're going, if East is continuing this 3-by-1, and you've got one-on-one coverage,
0: your safety
1: doesn't rotate over quick enough, and it's just a go route, not even a back shoulder, but more of a 15-yard. He's going to let it go, hit you in stride, and then you've got a head of steam. You start weaving a little bit, and then you get great yak yards. Kick is up and good, but flags everywhere, so an offense that continues to purr for Lincoln East here, 27-21, Lincoln East.
0: Yeah, North, I mean, that was on number four over there, too, so that was their senior. They're like, East was like, heck, we'll just go after you and see what you can do, so.
1: And if it's offsides on the defense here, the kick went up. They didn't blow it dead. Maybe they did. I'd take the extra point. I don't care if they were offsides or not, but they will have to re-kick it. It's been a bit adventurous with the snap.
0: Yeah. I think if they're offsides, they do a re-kick.
1: .10:55 in this third quarter. Snap.
0: Oh, geez.
1: You know,
0: it happened to Southeast, I don't know, about 6 or 7 years ago. Burke was offsides. We made, like, Southeast made it.
1: Yeah.
0: And then
1: one time they weren't offsides, you missed the extra point.
0: They missed it. Yep. So we're like, what? We can't take the point? If they're offsides, it's their problem. But
1: now it's a false start here on Lincoln East. And the way these teams have been scoring on one another, I mean, the extra point.
0: It's going to matter.
1: Special teams is what hurt East in game one against Northeast. A snap that was errant that went all the way down to the 2-yard line on a punt formation. So we'll see if the third time's the charm. It has been for Setco. Good snap, good hold. Kick is end over end, and it's good.
0: That's good.
1: So East back in front, 28-21, to open up scoring in this third quarter. Setco, 77-yard pitch and catch from Thad Keebler, the sophomore lefty quarterback. And Sutcho's had himself a night. The senior at 6'1", 170 pounders. He is so good after the catch. Plenty of total yards for him as he's working on a 250-yard total offensive day. We'll stay here as East going to kick it away and try and play some defense. You got to believe that Lincoln East will try and bow up against the run and maybe be better against the play action here. And Coach Ben, I wanted to get your take here. Things kind of got going quick. Adjustments here, what'd you like and what needs work here as we get going into this? Clearly Omaha North has given up a lot of big plays on defense.
0: They've given up a lot of big plays. They go cover, you know, one free and manned up, and they bring the house. That's why they get a lot of sacks. But you live by the pressure, you die by the pressure sometimes too. So East is doing a good job of taking advantage of that. And coming into this game, Sutko's only had 2 receptions for 11 yards. So he's a game changer right now. So he's turning it on. So it's good to see him getting some touches.
1: Gingery, in talking with coach for Lincoln East, said we're going to get Sutko a lot of touches.
0: Nice.
1: And that's one matchup they thought they liked. And it's been beautiful for him.
0: Yes, it has. Well, especially if you get one-on-one coverage, and if your guy's just as fast or as faster and you got a quarterback and put it on him, I'd take that all day.
1: So right now, Sutco's got a touchdown of 46 yards, 77 yards, a 90-yard kickoff return, caught a 96-yard screen pass.
0: Jeez.
1: For the touchdown. That is your 28 points for Lincoln East.
0: I think I played fullback for 3 years, and I don't think I ever made that many yards.
1: We have heard the give it to the fullback voice to my left here. I love it.
0: There you go.
1: Shotgun formation. Yancey going to keep on the counter. Quarterback run 30, 35. Yancey ripped down at the 40. Nice work. And that's a 15-yard gain. And just for a little extra incentive, Valencia really blocking and then dirt rolling the linebacker for Lincoln East. The blitzes. That was caught. It's like two Rams in the old Ram truck commercial, you know, in the mountains of Colorado banging their horns. That was going on in the backfield. But 15-yard gain for Yancey on the quarterback keep. First and 10 at the 40.

0: here for Omaha North.
1: It's quarterback ISO. Uh-oh. Something's down with the cramp.
0: I think that's
1: number
0: caught.
1: Six.
0: And we'll double check that. Nope, that's Jace Wood. Jace has played a good ball game as East will no doubt try and steal some minutes, steal some, and that's not what they're doing here. I'm just saying they are so thin that guys are going both ways some really important spots.
1: It never fails, too. You go back in, you cool down in the at halftime, and then you come back out, and you got to get warm backed up, and it just doesn't work. But I think that might have been what Omaha North was thinking. It's like, hey, we need to maybe run Yancey a little bit more, and that quarterback keeper is what they needed.
0: Well, he's super mobile, and he's really good on the run.
1: He's fast.
0: First and 10 at the 40 for North, high formation. Valencia dots the I, too wide. Yancey under center, North down by 7. Counter, left side. Valencia cuts it outside, puts his head down. Going to be past the 40 to the 44-yard line. Flag on the play, maybe a hold.
1: Yeah.
0: And it's getting a bit chippy right now. I mean, there's a little extra giddy up and ump by the... I mean, the blocking is going to the whistle here by some of North's offensive players. And you want that type of aggressiveness, but there's some frustration. Hold on the Vikings as they'll move back.
1: Yeah, I'm sure the head coach from North challenged these guys and say, hey, don't let these guys push you around. You better get after them. You're bigger and stronger than them. But sometimes you have a little bit too much energy and you do a holding like that. So you got to be able to control it.
0: First and 17 for North, back at their own 33-yard line.
1: It's the high formation again.
0: You'll split out Kevin Crawford to the near side.
1: We'll play action.
0: They'll give it to Valencia again. Counterplay left side. Room to run. He needs 17. Valencia going to get 15 to the 45-yard line. We'll say 12 officially. They love being able to pull that right guard and then the kick out, and
1: yep.
0: It's just been about 8 or 9 per carry for them.
1: Yeah, that's their bread and butter play right now. Valencia does a good job. He just kind of just glides through there. You notice it's kind of like it's pretty smooth. There's no one that can really get like a big shot on him because he just kind of slides off of him.
0: Second down 5 for North, splitting out far side. Going to be Kinman. He hauled in a touchdown pass earlier, split far side right to left. He'll turn and give Valencia good patience as he darts to the left, cuts it back on the hashes to the 50-yard line needed to get to the 50. Does so. First and 10, the sticks will move for Omaha North. 9-minute mark is what we're nearing.
1: Might be number 7 for East.
0: That's Danowitz.
1: Danowitz.
0: And you got a
1: number
0: thriving in pain for
1: number
0: North.
1: 3.
0: That's going to be Cannon. So we're going to step away for 30 seconds, be back, and continue this third quarter. Lincoln East up 28-21 on Omaha North with KFOR and KFORnow.com.
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0: Back here at Seacrest Field, the Lincoln Electric System broadcast booth just underway in this third quarter. An extended halftime with Lincoln East and, of course, homecoming as East is able to get Harrison Danowitz, talented safety for Sparty, up and moving. But this thing's been a score fest. Ton of points, 45 total points.
1: Yeah.
0: 49 total points, excuse me, as math's still hard. 28-21 here, East with the lead. North, their first possession here.

0: Ben out of the out of halftime. We'll see what happens here. Third down and one. Quarterback sneak and a penalty. There could be a false start, and it is. So third and one is now third and six for North, right near the 50.
1: Number 70 offsides. That's too bad for North. That's good for East. So
2: third and six. Everything's open. Every play is on an option here. So
0: clock moves under 9 minutes. Omaha North trailing by a touchdown. I formation. They'll go heavy. Again, tight left. Valencia the back. He'll get it. Counter. East able to try and stand up. Doesn't matter. To the 50 it goes. That was just pure bull running by Valencia as he powered forward. First and 10 for Omaha North.
2: I think they're going to.
0: Wow, they're going to make him short.
2: They're going to measure it. Are they going to measure it? No.
0: He was across 50, wasn't he?
2: It looked like he was across 50 because he kind of bowled over people. So yeah, he never really hit the ground until he's past the 50.
0: Yeah, he was in East territory, but hey, you'll take it if you're Sparty. From their own 49, fourth and one for North, down seven.
2: Push.
0: Yancey going to sneak it. He stood up. He is well short of the 50.
2: Wow.
0: I don't know that he got that. They missed the call the last snap. Do they give it to him here? East says it's a turnover on downs. Do they get a fourth down stop? We shall see. It's time to measure. And it is turnover on downs. East holds as you had a great work by the interior defensive line. Submarine in that whole thing, Ben, and able to kind of power through was Robbie Merton, the junior defensive lineman. He shot through there first and pushed that initial snap surge forward back. Turnover on downs for Omaha North. I can't believe it.
2: That's one of those games, that's for sure.
0: Setco split out, far side, they'll give to Cott. Cott going to be drilled.
2: Big 55.
0: In the backfield and seen
2: Ethan
0: enough.
2: Brown.
0: Right? Kellogg has seen enough, got through there on a slant with the defensive tackle. Loss of two for East. Second down 12 on their own 48, but East still up by a touchdown with possession. The defense gets a stop, gets a stand, trying to tack on point. Shotgun formation again, blitz being shown. Off the edge, 3-by-1. They're going to double Setco.
2: Yeah, they're not messing around with them over there. They got three dudes hanging out with them.
0: As Keebler's in trouble. Keebler sacked in the backfield. Loss of seven. And able to shoot through there was Dominic Yancey, the junior, with the sack TFL. It's going to bring up third down. We'll say, I think, third down in Vine. I mean, the first down markers all the way to the north 39-yard line. Ball is all the way back at the 36 for East. 24 yards to gain. Just going to be a draw play here to Cott. Cott is wrapped up. Loss of two. It went the wrong direction there for Lincoln East as they got the stop on fourth down. Time to punt there, Ben.
2: Yeah, Omaha North did a good job of, their, like you said, triple team Sutco over there. They had a guy on him, number four, a guy over the top, and then a guy playing the slant route. And they're big linemen just got in there and disrupted stuff. So sometimes you got to put your put some power into the line to do what they're supposed to do.
0: What kind of kick do you get? You have the American flag that's kind of wisping into the wind, but it's not really swirling. It's just there's wind, but it's a comfortable breeze unless you're a kicker or a golfer. So another penalty here. False start for East. This thing's blown up. You had the ball at your own 49, and you're back to the 34. You're going to need to get a heck of a kick in the wind away.
2: Yeah, they're digging themselves in a pretty big hole. You remember the first rule of holes, right?
0: Stop digging.
2: If you find yourself in one, stop digging.
0: Nice kick into the wind, end over end. Going to be fielded by North inside the 25 to the 30. We'll say make that 29-yard line.

0: first and 10 for North. That kick was gorgeous. It hung forever. Nice tight spiral by Mavis. First and 10 for North. They'll go back to work down by a touchdown. 6:06 to go in this third quarter. East 28, Omaha North 21. Bit of a shocking score as folks will check in here along the high school scene. You got Sparty at 0-2 that will always fight hard. And, of course, coming off the impressive Bell West win, North came in at 2-0, number 7. Turn and give. Tierre has it. Nice stutter stop. Had a flag on the play. This is the fourth play in a row we've had a flag thrown. Gain of 11, but hang on a minute because Porter's run may come back. Going to be a hold, it looks like, on Omaha North.
1: Yeah, Omaha North's getting a lot of their yardage on that power play when they cut it back. I don't know if East is, their backside backer's flowing over a little bit too fast. He's got to stay backside a little bit more, but that seems where they get most of their yardage. Point of attack, East is doing a really good job of holding their point.
0: Yeah. That flag going to be whistled on Omaha North. That's Dalen Jackson. And so one of the wideouts trying to corral those active East corners.
1: And he's probably expecting the play to go the other way, and all of a sudden he sees this guy going for the ball and he just kind of reach out and hold a guy like that. That happens a lot.
0: So that's 5-yard penalty from where it happened. So first and 12 for North. Yancey, shotgun. Going to be a quarterback counter. He'll work it to the left. Yancey veering out of bounds. Nice run by Yancey, able to veer out of trouble. Find his way to near the 35-yard line. Going to bring up second down. We'll say 4 for Omaha North. Ball is at their own 35-yard line.
1: Yeah, he's running to the left, the ball in his right hand. Back in my day, you had to do 10 push-ups if you did that. So you got to put the ball in the other hand, son. But, hey, you got what, 8-9 yards there? So I'm sure they're happy with that.
0: Who was the running backs coach for you at Hastings?
1: Coach Olson.
0: Okay.
1: Yep, so.
0: Pleasant man or no?
1: He was good.
0: You were just reminiscing about push-ups. Turn and give again. As that is going to be Porter again. Porter, a smaller back than Yancey, hides behind that left guard and kind of dances and darts. He'll get past the 41, left hash mark to the 41 officially. First and 10, sticks will move for North as they're going to take a little time here to try and tie this thing up. The drive started at their own 28, so penalty aside, North able to go back to work, see if they kind of lull you to sleep. Or
1: they got Crawford down here. They might look to go up over top here, maybe.
0: Yeah, or Kinman. He's got a big touchdown pass. They'll play action again. Yancey sets, fires, has Crawford. Double coverage. Diving grab inside the 15.
1: You get me incomplete.
0: Oh, it hit the ground. It hit the ground as he dove out. He slid under it. And it bounced. He had it until the last second of impact with the turf. It's incomplete. It's second and 10. They had him.
1: He had it until, is it number 5 that's back here that hit it? Like, it's hard to see the numbers. No, number 1. Number 1 kind of knocked it out for East.
0: So that was great.
1: Grish. That was a great throw by Yancey. He put it right on the button.
0: He's so good with that deep ball. Grish. Nice work in the secondary for Lincoln East. Second and 10 it is for Omaha North. Little turn and give, run blitz. It's Porter trying to bounce, can't do it. A little bit of a delayed blitz that time. Caught, shot through from his inside spot. Good work by the defensive end to turn it back in, Ben. And loss of 1. Third down 11 coming up here for Omaha North.
1: Backside backer stayed home that time because he tried to bounce it back. It was a play that was supposed to go to the left. He was going to bounce to the right, and the linebacker sitting right there, and the lineman was able to snuff it out. That was a good job for the linebacker.
0: Porter dots the eye, too wide. Yancey again, third and 11. Clock under 4.5. Third quarter, North down 7. Five-step drop. Yancey sets, fires, out route short, incomplete, fourth.

0: Brown coming up for Omaha North. Very frustrated is the wideout Nelson Ventry. He had room to go at the sticks, but that was a long throw. That's a 40-yard throw for 12-yard gain. It's from one side of the field on that opposite hash to the out route, and just not enough giddy up on it.
1: No. Wasn't able to step into the throws like I'm sure he'd like to.
0: You know what I'd do? I mean, Yancey's, if there's anything there, I'd let him start scrambling.
1: Yeah, do some rollouts.
0: Yeah.
1: Play actions. It probably wouldn't be a good bad idea.
0: Kinman with the kick. Going to be a fair catch. No touchdown by Sutko that time. I think he has eight touches and three touchdowns. He has gone off.
1: Yeah, he did a good job of fielding that punt. There was like three or four guys around him. He just fair catch it, and save those yards. That's a great job by him.
0: 4 minute mark, third quarter, East up 28-21. It's Sparty football, and they'll go to work at their own 24. How much? You got a whole another quarter, I understand, but how much clock can you chew? Go and hurry.
1: Yeah, hurry. There's not a whole lot of clock chewing.
0: Keebler shotgun formation. He'll turn and give it to Cott. Cott stutter step. Gets it right up the seam past the 30 to the 31-yard line. He'll get seven. Along the left side here, East going left to right, north to south. Second down three coming up here for East as we're under four to go. East up by that touchdown, 28-21. Shotgun formation, Keebler play action screen, and it was snuffed out big time by Omaha North, waiting in payback for Marcus Riley. Riley drilling Cott, loss of two, third and five coming up.
1: Yeah, he sniffed that out really good, that linebacker.
0: Base defense, delay give. Cott able to motor forward. He'll be shy of that first down. He needed five. He'll get four. Was hit from behind, and Cott goes forward. So going to bring up about a fourth down, and we'll say a long two for Lincoln East to the 29-yard line.
1: We're having the battlefield position here. So East punter's doing a good job. If he can pin him deep again, just keep winning those little bit extra yards.
0: So Mavis at his 17-yard line.
1: Yeah, the turner's back about the 30.
0: Bounced it to Mavis. Mavis going to kick a low liner. It's going to hit and roll, and it is so accurate it hit one of the gunners on the shin. And that thing would have kept rolling another 15, 16 yards far sideline for East, but it hit the up man. And a break here for Omaha North as they'll get it right around the 40-yard line.
1: Yeah, that stinks. You're looking to get about 50 more yards on that roll, and it hits your buddy, but it happens sometimes.
0: It's a magnet. So does Sparty have more in him defensively to get a stop? 2:24, third quarter, East at 28. Omaha North football, 21.
1: Yep, I formation. They're going to go back to what they've been doing.
0: Kinman sending a signal to Yancey. He'll turn and give. Valencia tries that left side. Stacked up. Leg drive. Power. He'll get 6-7 after contact. He's still on his feet, and there's no whistle.
1: I thought I heard a whistle.
0: I don't get it, man. Like, he had stopped moving 4 yards ago.
1: I know it.
0: Yeah, that's second and three.
1: That's a contact at 5 yards and a maul. Like in rugby, you just call that a maul. Everybody just kind of just pushes each other around and see it where it stops.
0: Yeah, the old mosh pit was moving and moving and moving. Second down two officially as we're under two to go in this third quarter. Omaha North trying to stay perfect and tie things up.
1: Eli's playing pretty tight here. He could be looking to do an out route.
0: Yancey.
1: Pitching.
0: Toss power to Porter. Porter gets the left side. Porter breaks a tackle. Veering 40. Porter shoulder down. Bang. It's a tough run as his
1: helmet
0: flies off. As a tough run there by Porter as he cut it outside deep into East territory to the 34-yard line. He'll gain about 19 on the carry.

0: carried it for North.
1: I knew he was different because he had pink shoes on. That's the only reason I knew he was different. Number 10.
0: That's Eli Love.
1: He didn't look. Yeah.
0: Valencia back in. We're under 30 seconds, third quarter. Valencia gets the counter, busted outside. Nice read. Valencia, jump cut, stiff arm, still on his feet, hopping on one foot inside the 20 to the 15-yard line. 15-yard gain out of that I formation. First and 10 North in the red zone here. Strong run by Valencia.
1: Yeah, from our point of view, we could see that weak side open up. There's a big, huge hole right there, so he just... Those East guys cannot, the backside guys, you just got to stay home for a little bit longer.
0: And what a good play design, too, is it was a counter outside because it was play side behind left guard and then just kind of cut it back outside. That'll do it. Third quarter in the books. Sutco, a 77-yard reception and touchdown for East. That's all the scoring we have in this third quarter. We head to the fourth. Lincoln East 28, Omaha North 21. Come on back. Fourth quarter when we return here at Seacrest in the Lincoln Electric System broadcast booth with KFOR and KFORnow.com.
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0: Fourth quarter about underway. First and 10 of the 15 for Omaha North. They are down by 7, 28-21 East. An incredible effort tonight. Chris Schmidt, Ben Butenbach, and Elijah Herbel on KFOR as we get this fourth quarter going. Fired up group of Spartans as they have hung tough and hung tight tonight against number 7. High formation, turn, give Valencia same play, cut back. As Valencia going to get to the 10, stacked up, still fighting, the play blown dead. As East right there trying to stop any further work, caught in there to try and make the play. Also in for Lincoln East, that's Parks Nelson, the sophomore defensive lineman at 6'3". He's getting some work. 6 picked up by Valencia. Second down, 4. The ball now at the 9-yard line.
1: Yeah, now it's just battle of attrition right here. I mean, I see number 6 for East down here. Number 8. Those guys are kind of been their main guys. So hopefully they get back in the game for them.
0: See if Crawford gets a look. Kinman split up near side. Valencia up the middle. Submarine worked by that interior.
1: Yep.
0: And just a gate of 2 for Valencia behind left guard. East able to get the stop. And it'll bring up 3rd down and 2. Ball is at the 7 of Lincoln East. North needs 7 to tie.
1: Rickenbaugh just went in, so he got his spell. Now he can bow up here. That was a good play by the defensive tackle. He just kind of took the legs out of that guy and just made a pile.
0: Frost and Merton have been just men on the interior. Here it is, 3rd down 2 at the 7. North, turn, give, power football, inside the 5, diving, end zone, touchdown. Power football, that's Tier Porter to get 6 on the board for North, right behind right guard, downhill, touchdown on a big 3rd and 2 for North. One extra point away from tying things up at 28. Big answer drive for North and power football down their throat.
1: Yeah, that was man-on-man blocking, ISO. Just see who's going to

0: He's going to bow up and he's going to take care of it.
1: Snap is down. Kick is up. End over end. It's a low liner. It is good. And we're tied up 28 apiece as we are just underway in this fourth quarter. East, they'll get it back. They've been a big play offense tonight. We'll see what type of answer Coach Gingery and company have as we return. 28 all, 10:31, fourth quarter here, East in Omaha North on KFOR.
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1: 10:31, fourth quarter, back here at Seacrest Field. Chris Schmidt, Ben Butenbach, and Elijah Herbel. What a treat tonight here at Seacrest on 70th today. A shootout, 28 apiece, Omaha North, Lincoln East, as 7 points in the third quarter. We went to halftime here, 21 all. Barrage of scoring for both teams settled down in the third quarter. East had one long touchdown reception. North just answered a low liner, a squib kick, and going to be covered by Lincoln East at the 35-yard line. So that's the third time in all these kickoffs that Omaha North, Ben, tried to catch the up man napping. They did recover one early in the ball game. East jumped out 14-0, 21 straight points by Omaha North to take the lead. East a kickoff return to tie it. The big play in the third quarter to go up 28-21, and then North, about a 60-yard drive of power football made it happen. So East trying to answer at 28 all, 10 and a half to go. Turn and give, caught, bouncing outside, check that. That is going to be Gertz. Gertz stutter-stepping his way for about three, past the 35 to the 36-and-a-half, 37-yard line. Second down seven for Sparty.
0: Yeah, I think Cott needed a blow. He looked pretty tired there at the end of that long drive for Omaha North.
1: He's been doing it all.
0: He has been.
1: Keebler sets, fires, seam route incomplete.
0: We got a penalty here.
1: As they tried to find Spencer there on a slant. Hang tight. We'll see what's going on. Was there maybe a illegal formation here on East? I know one of the slot guys repositioned himself off the line of scrimmage.
0: Didn't get set for a second, maybe.
1: Maybe so. So we'll pause here, second and eight. You've had a lineman downfield or somebody got too far away from the herd.
0: Yeah.
1: So second and eight, going to be now second down, and we'll say 13. Ball is back at the 32-yard line. Snap is back. Keebler play action. He'll find the seam route incomplete. As over the middle, big-time collision
0: Danowitz.
1: By the safety. Danowitz was the intended target. Well played there by that secondary. That was Jaden Cannon in the vicinity. So East will need 14. They'll need to get to the 45-yard line. They've been hurry up all night. Keebler gets it. He'll turn and give. And here comes Cott bouncing. Cott able to veer outside. Does he have it?
0: He's a little short. No, he's got it.
1: He's right there. Cott able to go off of right tackle out of the shotgun. We'll see where they mark him.
0: Yard short.
1: And if you're East, you're just going to line up and go. It's fourth and one, your own 44-yard line. But you were right there. Great play call on a passing down. Big moment. Blitz on the edge. Outside. The blitz pays off.
0: 31.
1: Omaha North able to fire through. Marcus Riley, All-State product, able to shoot through off the edge. TFL for North as East will turn it over on downs. Big moments.
0: Yep. That was a good blitz call by them. They came off the edge. He was untouched. When you're in shotgun, fourth and one, sometimes that's the poison you pick. So let's see if...
1: Cott was right there on that third and 13, that carry.
0: I think he just stepped out just a little bit too early, but.
1: Man, difference, game of inches, as they say. So incredible field position for North to try and take control and take the lead again. First and 10 of the East 42. Turn and give as the counterplay is stacked up. Play is blown dead. Nowhere to go for Porter. Porter was hand fighting with the linebacker. That was caught. Cott was able to get him right at the line of scrimmage. Second down and 10 as we're under 10 to go in this fourth quarter, tied at 28 apiece.
0: 59 for East did a great job of stuffing that power play.
1: That's Merton again.
0: He stuffed it. That's why they had to bounce it back inside. That was a great play by him.
1: Merton's played a good ball game tonight. Yeah. Second and 10, 9-minute mark. Yancey under center. Yancey going to have a five-step drop. He'll fire. Hitch route going to be caught. First down, gain of 12 on the out route. Great throw there by Yancey as he was able to get Kinman, his second catch. Kinman up to about 62 yards. Hauled in that 46-yard play action shot for a touchdown. So first and 10 for Omaha North at the East 32-yard line. Left to right they go. North to south, the wind is pretty much non-existent. I formation again as Porter dots the I for North. Under center, Yancey. Porter gets it, going to counter it outside left side around the left tackle for a gain. We'll say of about four or five. That's a lot of yards. Players down for East, and that might be caught. That might be one of the linebackers.
0: It's not caught. I can see him. It might be a lineman. I don't know if it's defensive end.
1: Gain of six unofficially. We're under nine to go in this fourth quarter. Barrage of scoring. East is stretching out. We'll step away for a quick 30 and be back North on the move with KFOR.
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1: 8:46 to go, fourth quarter. We're tied at 28. North ranked and unbeaten, challenged, punched, trying to answer and take the lead. Omaha North, a second and four at the East 27, 28 apiece. Yancey under center for the Vikings. Turn and give, counter play, nice tackle.
0: Nice tackle.
1: Shy of the first down. Is able to come up and make the hit. Yep, that's going to be one of the safeties for Lincoln East that made the play. That's Hergert. Yep, the linebacker. Hergert's played the Buck. He's played the Sam. He's played the Mike this season. So it is a crucial third down and one for Omaha North at the East 23. I formation again. Turn and give. Valencia cuts it inside behind center. First and 10 Vikings. Pass the 20 to the 18-yard line. Gain of 5. First and 10. Omaha North on the move.
0: Yeah, East, they brought a double-A blitz. I'm sure they were tired of that 4 yards in a cloud of dust. But that Valencia, he's smooth. He just kind of skirts around in there and just finds the holes and finds the gaps.
1: I just love the patience of backs, and then to be able to go one Mississippi, two Mississippi, as you're kind of darting or stammering, for lack of a better term, and then just hit accelerate.
0: Yep.
1: And they did it. First and 10 at the 17. Valencia again, hands on knees, play action. Yancey on the boot, near side right. Yancey to the 15. Yancey slammed at the 12. He's down. He got drilled as his head went ragdoll on the turf. He really got almost hammer-tossed there. That was caught, the linebacker that had contained. And a flag on the play at the 19-yard line, maybe an edge hold possibly coming up here for Omaha North.
0: Yeah, you kind of discussed that earlier about you want to get Yancey out on the edge. And
1: it was a good play call.
0: Good play call, but now you got your guy banged up. Now they're really going to be running the dang ball, aren't they?
1: Yeah, well, I mean, are they going to go with Valencia as your wildcat quarterback, and do you bring in Porter here as your back?
0: If they got it, and this is the third week, I'm not sure. I have to look and see who they. I know their backup quarterbacks played a little bit, especially with they had a blowout win. I'm not sure. Let's see. I can take a look real quick.
1: So who is warming up? Is it Weber? Well, that's East. Yeah. We'll get you the backup. I've got my starting 22 in front of me. Is it Elijah Murray, number 9?
0: It is.
1: Yep. Yep. Well, Elijah's the junior. We're big fans of people named Elijah.
0: Number 9. He's came in. He's played both games. He's had 12 attempts, so he's. It's good if your backup quarterback's been able to play both games this season.
1: So the news at the moment right now is Yancey's still down. He is sitting up. We're going to step away. We'll be back after this short timeout. Seacrest Field, Drama Building, 28 apiece, Omaha North, and Lincoln East tied at 28 with KFOR.
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1: Back here at Seacrest Field, 7:15 to go in regulation. 28 apiece, Lincoln East and Omaha North. As it is Elijah Murray time for Omaha North. The backup quarterback coming in for North on the move on this march. So it's first down, and the ball now back at the 27-yard line with the holding call. So you get dinged for a holding, and you lose your starting quarterback, Yancey. So Murray under center. Valencia is the back, dotting the I. They'll turn and give to him. He'll try and go behind left guard. Breaks a tackle. Another tackle. A stiff arm at the 15. Tries to bounce it out. And going to be a gain, gain of 13 on first and 20. Second down, 7 coming up. They'll stop forward progress right at the 14-yard line. Great run by Valencia. He was possessed.
0: Yeah, there was like just a bunch of guys there, and he broke four or five tackles and just spit right out of that hole.
1: Valencia going to dot the I again. Second down, 7. We're under 7 to go. Tie ball game at 28. Turn and give. Valencia again gets downhill. Stood up that time. And he'll gain a couple. Third down, we'll say 3 on the way here for Omaha North. Trying to break this tie and take the lead again. They led once. Yeah, that big 21-14.
0: That big offensive lineman just leaning on those guys. Just leaning on them.
1: What do you think of the East body language? Their front 7 have gone both ways.
0: Well,
1: for about 50 snaps to my count. Here we come. Third down, 3 for North at the East 10. Under 6. Toss. Power. Valencia left side. Is hit once. Puts his head down right at the sticks. Where do they mark him? He should have a first down.
0: Yep.
1: And he's right there. That second and third effort by Valencia on the toss. Power short side left. Got him what he needed. First and 10.
0: Oh, they're saying it's short.
1: He got it. Okay, he must have been.
0: He had three
1: Spartans over along the far side, the Omaha North side of the field.
0: This is a huge play right here.
1: It is. Fourth down and 3 for North. I think that was Jace Wood out there that forced him out. So it's 4th and 1. 4th and 1 it is. 4th and 1 at the 8 for North to keep the drive alive. Tied at 28. Turn, give Valencia. Stutter step. He stood up. He has it. First and 10 for North, as he'll get about a yard and a half, two after contact. He just dodged trouble in the backfield.
0: Yeah, it's like I said before, it's hard to get like a squared up hit on him because he does. He just kind of slithers around there. East, they do. It look like they're tired. They're going to have to bow up. They got 5 minutes.
1: Just a crazy, crazy ball game.
0: Yep.
1: Great ball game. Fun ball game. Scoring back and forth. And now East, as much heart as they poured into this thing, they need to stop. They need to stop. First and goal at the 6. Murray under center again. He'll turn and give. Jump cut blitz.
0: Porter.
1: East has a team meeting in the backfield. Porter cannot get out of trouble. Valencia is the more physical downhill back. He needed a rest after 15 consecutive carries, it feels like. Porter was wrapped up. Blitz by the East linebacking crew. Loss of a couple. It's going to bring up second down goal all the way back to the 9 for Omaha North. Clock moves under or right at that 4-minute mark. Murray again under center. Porter dots the I. Two wide, one each way, tight end, left side. Fade route, end zone, backpedaling, caught, touchdown. Fade route into the end zone,
0: Kinman.
1: Able to make the catch is Kinman. Kinman's second touchdown of the night. The lead back to Omaha North, 34-28. Kinman went high for it at 6'3", came down with it, touchdown Vikings.
0: Yeah, before this game, I had Kinman starred on my sheet. I thought he looked like he was a good, pretty good little player. So, not little, he's 6'3", so.
1: That extra point is taken off the toe of the kicker, blocked by East. So that's good news for Lincoln East. But how about old Elijah Murray coming in out of the bullpen? Handoff. Can you hit a fade on second and goal from the 9? He does so.
0: He can.
1: And it's 34-28, just where East wants things with about 3:51 left.
0: That's a huge block. That's a huge extra point block right there.
1: So are they going to stick 5 guys around Sutko on this possession?
0: Possibly. I would. At least 3. But I don't even, that wasn't a block, that was enveloped. That guy just like enveloped the ball. He wasn't even off his foot, he already had it in his hand.
1: It's like North forgot the ball was snapped. East saw the ball was snapped, and everybody gets credit for the block there.
0: Yeah, big number 70 is like, look at this, I got a cheeseburger sitting right here, I'm going to eat that up. I'm assuming they're going to squib kick it, they're not going to try to kick it deep.
1: Sutko and Gertz are back at the 15. Sutko's already taken one to 90 yards for a kickoff return to answer. The last time East trailed 21-14. 34-28, Omaha North.
0: Hey.
1: Battled and bruised here on the trip to Lincoln. What a great effort by Sparty tonight. They want one more touchdown, an extra point here to get in the win column for 2026. It's a low liner. It's fumbled.
0: No.
1: It's still loose. Ball is still loose at the 40. A scrum for it. Did North come up with it? Did the up man lose it?
0: Did.
1: The up man lost it for East. It rattled around.
0: He tried to pick it up instead of just falling on it.
1: The up man couldn't corral it for East. And Omaha North, a second dodgeball type kick, results in a recovery. Second time they've recovered deep into East territory. Very problematic here with 3:47 left. Can you get a stop? You have 3 timeouts if you're East, and you get the football back for your offense.
0: They're going to have to sell out. I mean, you're going to have to just be bringing dudes because 4 yards in a cloud of dust, this ain't going to work.
1: No, it'll absolutely burn clock.
0: North's got a little bit of energy. They came running up to the line of scrimmage.
1: Yep. As Murray under center, timeout going to be called by Omaha North. So East is going to have to try and pull one out here. Get the football back somehow with 3:47 left. East trailing 34-28. They led by as many as 14. They jumped out 14-0 North came back to score three straight touchdowns. It's 21-14.

0: Momentum's wearing a Viking helmet.
1: Yeah.
0: And then Sutko gets the kickoff return to tie it at 21. Sutko gets the 77-yard go ball down the sideline in the third quarter.
1: Yikes.
0: And Omaha North put a pretty long drive together for pay dirt and a touchdown to tie it up. They just took the lead, 34-28. This has been just back and forth. You hear the cliche heavyweight fight, but it's felt that way with back and forth scoring. Momentum's been the biggest traitor tonight because each team's been Moe's favorite for quite a stretch. Here we go, first and 10 for North. Turn and give, Valencia left side. Cuts it off the sideline right around the 40-yard line. He'll get 2 to 3 yards. Coach Gingery going to burn a timeout, his first of this second half. We'll say second down and six, second down five for North.
1: Yeah.
0: Second and five for North, right at the 34-yard line.
1: Yeah, that's just hard, too. When you have contact with just a three-yard gain and he still pushes the pile 2 more yards, you're just like, if you only give him 3 yards, I got to be punting on fourth down. But if you give him 5 yards, another run, it's first down. Mm-hmm. So
0: North doing this with their backup quarterback, Elijah Murray, as Yancey was spiked out of bounds about the 9-8 minute mark of the fourth quarter. So credit Murray coming in through the fade route from 9 yards for the touchdown. They found Kinman for his second touchdown tonight.
1: Murray's a junior, so you're hoping that, he's had a lot of playing time at JV and sophomore and freshman ball. So go in there, hand the ball off, young man, and just if you can push the pile, push it a little bit for us.
0: Second and five for North. East needs a stop and the football back, down six. 3:36 left, fourth quarter.
1: Double tight.
0: Murray going to toss it outside. Valencia switches hands, stiff arm. Valencia ripped down near the 20-yard line. He'll get 14 on the carry as he's veering between the hashes and spun down. First and 10 North. East will take a second timeout right here.
1: Yeah, number one, Gresham.
0: Nope, they did not. Excuse me. Go ahead, Ben.
1: That was probably a touchdown-saving tackle right there, spinning them down like that. It was a power toss,
0: mm-hmm.
1: and Valencia just cut it back. There's a big hole right there. They're going to have to put somebody in that hole. I don't know how you do it with their defense, but someone's got to stay backside. You got to put a safety in that gap.
0: Right at the 3-minute mark, play clock at 5 for Omaha North, up by 6. Turn and give, Valencia again behind A-gap. Sparty able to cut that off right at the line.
1: The defensive lineman was in there right away. I don't know who that was, but he did a good job of Merton, not the double team.
0: I think Merton was able to give one more surge as East has played just heroic football on the lines of scrimmage tonight.
1: Yeah.
0: And the linebackers. Those linebackers have been fantastic for Gingery. 1 yard gain, second down nine, the clock at 2:29, 2:28 and ticking. East with two timeouts. They need a stop here and then to burn a timeout to try and get the football back, down six. High formation for Murray. He'll turn and give to Thierre. Thierre goes behind left guard. He is met with a monstrous thud.
1: Yep.
0: Third down, we'll say seven. Timeout called by East with 2:08 to go in this fourth quarter. East needs one more stop. This is field goal range for Omaha North as well.
1: Yeah, there's a huge collision over there on the other side at fullback on that defensive end, and they've been rattling each other's cages all night. So
0: a little demolition time.
1: Yeah, I'm sure they're going to be like, gosh darn it, kind of tired of that play.
0: A little ice bath. It's not been a lot of variety, but it's been effective for North.
1: It has been effective for them. Yes, I might have figured that's kind of how it was going to be. They like pounding the rock. They got good running backs.
0: I've been super impressed by Lincoln East, and East lost a hard-fought rivalry game against Northeast,
1: right.
0: 20-13, week one. Tough one against, I think it was
1: Elkhorn North.
0: Yeah, Elkhorn North last week, where it got out of hand because of some turnovers.

0: Now you're super injured, but East has played their guts out tonight. Third down and six at the 18 for Omaha North, up six. 34-28. They'll turn, they'll snap, they'll give it. Thierre cuts it outside, breaks the tackle. Stutter step is going to be a first down inside the 10 to the 9-yard line for Omaha North. Really talented run by Thierre Porter. I always want to say Thierre Green. Thierre Porter able to navigate his way for a gain of 10. First and goal at the 8, 2:02 left, fourth quarter. That might
1: just strap on his helmet a little bit more. He keeps popping it off every time he runs the ball.
0: Well, East is bringing that type of lumber, I think.
1: Yep, yeah, I know they are. I can see it.
0: First and goal at the 8 here for Omaha North. They have possession here. No, you have one timeout left if you're Coach Gingery, and you need a fumbled snap or something. Valencia tries to find running room. Can't do it. He is stacked up. Rugby scrum inside the 5. Gain of 3 for Valencia and Omaha North behind left guard. So it's going to bring up a second down goal. We'll say at the 5 as we're at a minute 25 left. In this fourth quarter, Vikings 34, Spartans 28 at the East 5-yard line. So one more snap.
1: Yeah, this is when you just tell your guys just to get after the ball, rip out as much you can, and if you're Omaha North, you're like, you have two hands on it. You are not giving that up.
0: Back under center is Murray. Valencia dots the eye, double tight. Heavy formation, Valencia cuts it back, stacked up. Hit by East at the linebacker. They try and surge forward to the goal line. 3 yards. He spun out of trouble. It'll bring up third down and goal at the 1 for Omaha North. We're under 42 seconds, 41 seconds. Third and goal at the 1 for North.
1: East, they got guts. I'll just give you that.
0: They got a lot of guts.
1: Herculean effort right there. I don't know if Hercules was a Spartan, but it's probably that same realm, but hey, these guys are tough as nails out there right now.
0: They need one more stop and a chance to get a timeout here.
1: Yeah.
0: But it's almost over. Is North going to let this thing bird and then call a timeout? 3 seconds and 2 seconds. Now 1 second on the play clock, and North will burn the timeout. East is not relenting.
1: No.
0: They did everything here with 11 seconds left in this ball game, but win it.
1: Yeah, they cannot hang their head on this.
0: No.
1: Especially a bunch of young guys out there. They're getting a good lesson learned about how to persevere and fight through stuff. It's going to bode well for them in the future.
0: Well, you and I are very results-oriented, but there's also all sorts of lessons with not if you win or lose, but how you play, and they have played their guts out.
1: Yep, that is true.
0: And Omaha North, to their credit, I mean, they got smacked around something heavy, and they responded.
1: Yeah, they're
0: and found a way to maybe get out of Dodge here with a win, 34-28. 11 seconds remain, third and goal from the 1. East still has a timeout left.
1: Yeah, their film study, they're going to have a lot to work on, I'm sure.
0: Murray under center. Valencia dots the eye. Turn, give Valencia. Dives forward. End zone. He's short. No score. He's short with 5 seconds, with 4 seconds, with 3 seconds. Timeout going to be called by
1: who?
0: East. I believe they've had one. And that'll do it.
1: They're going to run the clock.
0: All right, they ran the clock out. So a stoppage briefly. And East falls to 0-3. But man, oh man, what a ball game tonight as Omaha North survives 34-28. And a stop at the goal line there by the East defense. East did everything here on homecoming, but hang on.
1: Yeah,
0: what a ball game.
1: That was a great ball game. We had everything. Kick returns. We had four downs. We had, it was nuts. It was
0: a lot of
1: great
0: big
1: game.
0: Plays, big a lot plays. Of physical football.
1: And it was kind of, I was thinking East was going to have a rough time, but they, you know what, they showed me a lot tonight. I'm happy for them. I know it's a loss, and I know they're not feeling great about it, but, you know, in 10, 15 years, you're going to be like, guess what, we took Omaha North to the edge. We,

0: We looked over the edge. We're just a little bit short.
1: Well, right now the coaches are shaking hands. A lot of props being given, deservedly so, to East. And
0: no doubt.
1: Coach Gingery, as good as his word, man, says my team's going to show up, and boy, did they. Tough one tonight for East, 34-28, a loss to number 7, Omaha North. And East...
0: Two onside kicks. That's it.
1: There's your difference.
0: It.
1: Two turnovers that way.
0: In the first quarter, they had 10 points they should have probably got. So there's a lot of points and a lot of stuff on the board that they could have had. But they had guts. There's no doubt about it.
1: Well, East will try and bounce back next week. Omaha North tries to stay perfect. 34-28. Omaha North survives here at Seacrest over League at East, 34-28. Big thanks to Elijah Herbal. Big thanks to you, Ben Biedenbach.
0: Thank you very much.
1: All right, the coach, Chris Schmidt, will talk to you next time. More coverage as we'll continue on tomorrow night with our Sportscasters Club's coverage of high school football, Southeast, Southwest, on the old docket with Motzi. 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
7: 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It's Elijah Herbal in the studios of KFOR. It's Omaha North getting a 34-28 victory tonight against Lincoln East. Before we get you back into your regularly scheduled Thursday evening program, let's quickly take you through the second half highlights. There was play in the first half. We were all knotted up at 21 at the break. In the second half, it was Lincoln East claiming the lead, and they would do it with Sam Sutko. He gets his third touchdown of the day, the first coming on a 43-yard reception, the second coming on a 90-yard kickoff return for a touchdown, and the third is again through the air.
1: Nice kick. They'll go side. Nice kick. Better return. Here's a special teams opportunity. East on the move.
7: Sorry, I get you the correct highlight here. Sam Sutko hauls in the 77-yard touchdown reception.
1: They'll go sideline route. Pass is caught. 40, 50, 40, 30, 20, 10, 5. Touchdown. Lincoln East from the 23-yard line. 77 yards. Sutko again.
7: So Lincoln East takes a 28-21 lead into the fourth quarter. But in the fourth quarter, it is Omaha North scoring 13 unanswered. First, it would be Tier Porter tying the game with a short touchdown run, 3rd and 2. He punches it in and ties us at 28.
1: North, turn, give, power football, inside the 5, diving, end zone, touchdown.
7: They tie it at 28, and then later in the fourth quarter, a long touchdown drive from the Vikings. Their starting quarterback, Dominic Yancey, actually knocked out of this game. In comes the backup, Elijah Mitchell. And Elijah Mitchell plays the part of the hero as he finds Chance Kinman in the corner of the end zone. The fade route gives Omaha North a lead they would not relinquish.
1: Fade route, end zone, backpedaling, caught, touchdown. Fade route into the end zone, able to make the catch is Kinman. Kinman's second touchdown of the night.
7: And Omaha North, after missing the extra point, would lead 34-28. Lincoln East would have a chance, but they'd fumble the ensuing kickoff. It was another one of those short kicks from Omaha North. Lincoln East couldn't handle it. Omaha North takes the ball back, and they run the clock out en route to a 34-28 victory. For Chris Schmidt and Ben Butenbach, this is Elijah Herbal signing out from our coverage of high school football tonight here on KFOR. A reminder, we'll have Lincoln

0: Southeast taking on Lincoln Southwest with Jeff Motes on the call tomorrow night here on KFOR. But until then, this is Elijah Herbal signing off from our high school football coverage here on KFOR and sending you back to your regularly scheduled Thursday evening programming.
1: I should have been.
2: Yeah, come on, George. What kind of nerd are you if you're not listening to the show in middle school? I mean, that's a certified right there, baby. All right, Laura's in Phoenix. Hi, Laura. What's up?
3: Hi, I hope you're well, and I thank you so much for taking my call.
2: Sure.
3: So I am currently $70,000 in debt. I just started a new career, and I just found out I'm pregnant with my second child. I just want to know how I can prioritize paying off debt without putting myself in a worse situation.
2: A lot of I and me. Are you married?
3: Yes, but it's complicated. He is not a citizen, so he's currently in his country still with our firstborn. I had just taken him out there since I'm starting my new career until he's able to move out here and join me.
1: When will that be?
3: We're still in the process in the paperwork. It's looking like a projected time. It ranges anywhere from March of next year until as late as August of next year.
1: So how does income work? Is it just your income at this point?
3: Yes, it's just my income at this point.
2: He doesn't work in his home country?
3: He does, but how the money, what do you call it, converts, is just not enough at all.
2: What country is he in?
3: Help. He's in Egypt right now.
2: Yeah. Okay.
3: Yeah.
2: All right. So you're waiting on a visa and a green card so that he's legal to earn an income in the United States while he awaits citizenship.
1: So for the purposes of this call, we'll just assume it's you, 70 grand in debt, and just your income trying to pay this off while pregnant.
2: And a baby on the way, yeah.
1: So what do you make in this new career?
3: So I just graduated in accounting, so I just started a new accounting career making $82,000 a year.
1: Awesome.
3: So that's doubled what I was making before.
1: That's great. And what kind of debt's the 70 grand?
3: Ooh, okay, so it is $43,000 in student loans and about $6,280 for credit cards. I took out a title loan, which was so dumb, and that is $3,000. And then I have a buy now, pay later loan for $1,800. And then there's credit cards and collections that are like a little bit over $15,000.
1: 15 grand in collections. Okay.
2: So you're not paying anything on that right now. They're in collections.
3: No,
2: not. And you're not paying anything on the student loan right now because it's been in hardship deferral.
3: No, they're in deferment.
2: Yeah, yeah. And so all we're dealing with is $6,000 in credit cards, a $2,000
1: buy now, pay later.
2: 18 buy now, pay later. And that's on the car or on furniture?
3: And the $3,000
2: title loan
3: for
2: the
3: car.
2: Yeah, okay. Yeah. So, and are you renting or what?
3: Yes, I'm renting, and my rent is $1,389 per month.
2: Okay, good. Okay, well, I want to make as much progress as I can in the next few weeks before we get too far down into the pregnancy process, okay? And so you've got to get that title loan out. So your first goal is beans and rice and beans, do a written budget. I want your entire check to go towards just food, rent, and title loan. And I think you can clear that. I think you can clear that title. I think you can clear that title one loan in 1 month.
3: I think so too. I haven't gotten the first check yet because I just started about 2.5 weeks ago. But I think that can.
2: Yeah, I mean, you should be taking home $5,000 a month.
3: Okay. Yeah.
2: And three for the title loan, and live on the rest, and do nothing else.
1: No investing.
2: No, you don't. No 401ks, no investing, no nothing. Do you have any money in savings?
3: No, I don't.
2: Okay, so we're going to get rid of the Title I. That's thing one.
1: And you have a working car that's paid off?
3: Yes, Yeah, my car is totally paid off. Yeah.
2: Wonderful. We'll get the title back and never do that again. Okay.
3: Okay, yeah.
2: And then clear the $1,800, buy now, pay now, later the next month.
1: And shut down the account and cut up the credit cards. Because right now we are trying to stop the bleeding and stop us from making any more dumb decisions.
2: Okay.
3: Yeah.
2: And so what I want you to do then is to start, after you pay up the buy now, pay now, and you pay minimums on the credit cards, nothing on the ones in collection, nothing on the student loans, and pay your rent and your food, and I want you to stack cash. You need a war chest for when the baby comes. I want you to have $15,000-$20,000 by the time the baby comes.
3: And I don't know if you give advice on this, but I'm still in the process of selecting the medical insurance. And there was a high deductible option and the low deductible. And I just didn't know which one to choose because of the amount that would be taken out of my check.
2: I would investigate how they handle maternity in both cases. Ask HR to explain the maternity benefits in the two policies. And you need the most thorough maternity benefits, even if it's the low deductible. You may switch in a couple of years back to the high deductible, but probably you're going to be on the low deductible and get full coverage on this maternity.
3: Okay.
1: So it's not just about lowest premium. It's what's the lowest total out-of-pocket cost to cover me through the pregnancy.
2: Yeah, we're trying to have a baby without hardly any out-of-pocket.
3: Okay.
2: Now, who's going to be around you and help you and take care of you when the baby comes?
3: I haven't figured that out yet.
2: No, that's something we'll start working on.
3: I'm also new to the area.
2: Oh, you got to start working on that.
1: Get plugged into a local church.
2: Where's your family?
3: I have family that's on the East Coast.
2: Yeah.
3: Mostly.
2: Well, do they know you have a baby on the way?
3: No, I don't want to tell. I haven't told anyone yet.
2: Why?
3: I have a pretty dysfunctional family.
2: Do they know you're married?
3: No.
2: Oh, okay. A lot going on here. Okay.
1: So you got to create a village from scratch.
2: Yeah, you need to get in touch with a good church, and you need to get church people around you to love you and walk with you through this and give you support. And then you've got to decide, is the baby going to go in daycare after it comes, and you're going to go back to work and continue your wealth building while your husband works on his visa and green card? Probably. It's probably what you're doing. And you probably don't have a lot of options because we can't really lose this great job. That puts this hour of the Ramsey Show in the books. We'll be back with you before you know it. In the meantime, remember, there's ultimately only one way to financial peace, and that's to walk daily with the Prince of Peace, Christ Jesus.
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6: From ABC News, I'm Dave Packer. President Trump tonight returning to the stage of the GOP midterm convention for night number two.
7: In our midterms that are coming up, get out and vote, please.
6: He repeated a proposal he made last night. If Republicans win in the midterms,
7: let's call it Trump dividend, $5,000 for every adult citizen in our country.
6: Now, Democrats call that a bribe that would add over $1 trillion to the $40 trillion national debt. In Florida, Republican Governor Ron DeSantis didn't seem to be a fan.
8: What I don't think you want to do is borrow another $1.5 trillion and then just try to flood that into the economy, because that will lead to more inflation. That will lead to more debt and more inflation.
6: Oil is back up to $100 a barrel. Gas prices keep climbing. ABC News contributor Mick Mulroy says the Iran war and tensions between the Iran-backed Houthis and the Saudis could send gas prices even higher.
9: Have shown that they have a willingness and a capability to obstruct another key waterway of which much of the world's energy supply flows. It's called the Bab el-Mandeb in the Red Sea, right off the coast of Yemen. They've already started that, specifically focused on Saudi Arabia. They have a means to bypass the Strait of Hormuz, which is why it's probably focused on them. And if that becomes completely successful, that will add to the already existing energy crisis around the world.
6: Senate Minority Leader Chuck Schumer marked tomorrow's 25th anniversary of the 9/11 attacks with remarks in New York at 7 World Trade Center. The New York Democrat recounted his experience on that day.
10: When the Twin Towers fell, they brought down with them a shroud between the comfortable normalcy of the past and the uncertain and fragile future. America was never the same after 9/11.
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11: Man, I love this place. I've been surfing here since I was a kid. Now, seeing my grandson out on the water, it means everything to me. Watching him and taking in the blue waves, the sea breeze, the blurry horizon.
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6: Two Delta airline flights this week suffered from cabin pressurization issues. On Sunday, Delta Flight 2311 diverted to Las Vegas after a pressurization problem triggered the oxygen mask to drop down, as heard on ATC.com.
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6: The flight landing safely, with Delta saying the crew followed training and procedures. In a second incident today, a Delta flight heading from Phoenix turned back to New York's JFK when pilots reported a loss of pressure. The Coast Guard says it located a 15-year-old boy Monday who had been lost at sea for days along with two family members. After the boy was located, the Coast Guard says it called on a nearby Good Samaritan vessel to help with the rescue. ABC's Whit Johnson has more.
15: The incredible survival story in Alaska, a boy shivering alone on a capsized skiff, rescued after 3 days lost in the Bering Sea. That 15-year-old had set out Friday with his brother and their cousin, departing from the Alaskan village of Savunga, about 40 miles from Russia. Officials say their boat overturned Saturday in 50-degree water. The boy's older brother and their cousin both drowned in their days adrift. It wasn't until Sunday night, when they missed their scheduled arrival, that local officials called in the Coast Guard.
6: Nintendo America announced a customer appreciation sale. The company saying discounts made possible in part by tariff refunds. Dave Packer, ABC News.
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0: 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Open phones here at 888-825-5225. Dave is in Philadelphia. Hi, Dave. How are you?
1: Doing good, Dave and George. How are you doing?
0: Better than we deserve. What's up?
1: So I had my identity stolen, and someone took out a student loan in my name. So I never attended the school, authorized the loan. I've already tried contacting a loan company, physically going to the college, filing a police report and disputing it, but the debt showing still showing up in my name. I was wondering if you had any recommendations for situations like this.
0: Wow. Okay. Well, to start with, you're aware that if someone falsely uses your name, you're not liable for the debt. You know that, right?
1: Yes.
0: Under any circumstances do you pay this debt, period. Okay. Typically what happens in an identity theft situation is, in order for the lender to do away with the false account, they need some proof that it's a false account, and you're going to have some interaction with them. Most of the time, you're going to file a police report, and you can send them a copy of the police report that says this occurred. It's identity theft. It's fraudulent criminal activity, but you're going to have to figure out who to get in touch with. Who's holding the loan?
1: It's called Ed Financial is the name of the company.
0: Okay.
2: So is that a federal loan?
1: I think.
2: Or is it private?
1: A federal loan organization.
2: Okay. Because there's separate paths.
1: Federal loan.
2: If it's a federal loan, you should be able to go to studentaid.gov, and I've seen this happen before, and there's something called a false certification ID theft discharge, and you can file for that on studentaid.gov, and that might help the process to kind of bridge the gap between a police report and what you're dealing with.
0: Yeah, I would do that, and I would get a police report, and I would be in touch with the people holding the loan and badger the crud out of them until they get this thing fixed.
2: I'm hoping you've frozen your credit since then with all three bureaus.
1: I did freeze the credit, and I already took all the steps that you all recommended. So I was just curious if there's anything else you would suggest in doing it. Because, I had to go back as far as, you might think it's crazy, but they made me pull my high school diploma to prove that I am who I say I am, even though someone else was able to easily get the loan in my name.
2: Wow. How much was it for?
0: So why are they not taking it off if you did all that?
1: It was for $5,000. It was for about $5,000 total.
0: Okay. Are they giving you any reason that they haven't done away with the loan since they know it's fraudulent?
1: No. They haven't given me any reason that they haven't done away with it other than,
2: just incompetence.
1: It's in the same paperwork. The same paperwork I've already sent you, kind of thing.
0: And how long has this been going on?
1: About 6 months.
0: Okay.
1: 6 months since I found out about it.
0: And you do not have Xander's identity theft insurance, I'm sure, because you would have told me they were already handling it, right?
1: No, I don't have any identity theft insurance.
0: Okay. Well, this is the exact reason we endorse Xander's identity theft. It's not the notification. The identity theft product that they have assigns a counselor to the case, a caseworker, and they do all the crap, and they pound the lender until the lender removes the debt from your name and removes it from your credit report. And that's the follow-through is not that identity theft costs you any money because you don't owe any money. It's all the hours lost of your life that you can't get back dealing with morons that work for a student loan company and can't get their head out of their butt. That's the problem.
1: That's where I'm at with it too, right? Yeah. It's been hours and hours of going through.
0: Oh yeah, you're just going
1: crazy. Can you buy a product like that retroactively? Like, can you buy it?
0: No, you can't buy it retroactively. But I've

0: freezing your credit with all three bureaus is a great start. Having Xander's ID theft protection is a great thing to have. And Dave, you cover it for every one of our team members. And I've had to actually use it. Back when I started here, I had
1: this
0: happen to me.
1: That's right. I forgot about that.
0: I had the pleasure of working
1: with
0: them.
1: You were a victim.
0: That's right. And someone opened two AT&T accounts, Verizon accounts in my name across the country. And I was on the hook.
1: You were a cell phone king for a minute.
0: I was like, how do you rack up $2,000 on a cell phone account? I have no idea. But Xander, they handled it all for me. They just kept me up to date. Hey, here's what's going on. All right, it's gone now. You don't have to worry about it. Pulled the credit report. It was gone. So you're going to have to stay on top of this, Dave, to make sure that you pull the credit report, make sure it's gone, contact the lender, get everything in writing, document who you talked to, when you talked to them, what they said. And that's the kind of hassle that ID theft causes. And this is happening more and more, Dave, these student loan scams especially.
1: I haven't run into it with student loans as much. I didn't know that. I knew it happened with everything else. And here's a weird statistic. A large percentage of identity theft is from someone you know. Like, here's the gross ones. Like, a kid turns 21, he's trying to get married and buy a house, and finds out that when he was 12, his mother took out three credit cards in his name. That's gross. And
0: the closer it is to your own
1: that's also,
0: direct family,
1: if, worse. If that's you, by the way, you're a criminal. That's called fraud, not to mention you're scum because you did this to your own kid. But you're a criminal if you're doing this. And so if your mommy did this, your mommy is a criminal. Yeah, that's just because it's fraud. It's bank fraud. You're taking out a loan under false pretenses. It's go to jail time if somebody actually wanted to push it.
0: Yeah.
1: But they usually don't. They usually just write it off and call it a day. Here's the sad thing. If you don't have somebody like Xander in these situations with the credit card companies, you call Citibank and go, this is not my card. I didn't open it up. The first thing they assume is you did take it out and you just don't want to pay the bill. And so they treat you as a victim like you are a predator.
0: Like you have to prove to them that you were not guilty as charged.
1: Exactly. You are guilty until proven innocent when you're dealing with Citibank or Chase or Fifth Third or these guys because they're just scummy. Credit card departments are horrible on this stuff.
0: Well, so, I'm sure they get people who pay it anyways because they just don't want to deal with it or they're scared.
1: Yeah, it's typically someone that is elderly will pay it anyway because they don't want to fight. They don't want to get into the argument. Or someone that's young or immature, and they just don't have the strength to push back and fight it through. Because you pretty much got to get pissed off and go at them like a cat on their face, scratching their
0: eyes. It's a part-time job to do.
1: I mean, you got to do it. And that's why we recommend Xander. So you just turn Xander loose. You know, turn the Rottweiler loose on them, right? And they take care of it. So that's what you've got to do is something like that. And I hadn't thought about it, George, but you brought it up. We haven't talked about it in a long time. If you're not borrowing money because you listen to this show and you're through borrowing money because you're smart, then freezing your credit bureau report on all three of them today is, like, essential. The first time they passed that law, so 25 years ago, about 3 days later, I froze mine, my wife's, and all my kids, and they've never been unfrozen since.
0: You won't need to. That thing's going in the ice age, baby.
1: Yep. It's better than putting your credit cards in the freezer, I'll just tell you. 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And it doesn't prevent all identity theft, because some credit card companies issue a card without checking your credit. 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But if it comes up, it'll stop the whole thing.
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0: George, we're going cruising, man.
7: I was just looking at the photos from the last one, and it got me hyped again.
0: Oh, man. That was a fun trip. The Ramsey Live Like No One Else cruise is a blast. We take over the entire ship. Only Ramsey people on there doing Baby Step 4 and beyond. If you're in Baby Steps 1, 2, and 3, you're getting out of debt. Do not come. But if you're out of debt, everything but your house, you're moved from intense to intentional. That's when we've always told you to go on vacation and live like no one else. So that's why we call it the Live Like No One Else cruise. So it's a whole bunch of like-minded people all working on the same kind of stuff, thinking the same way, doing the world's largest debt-free scream. George is going to be doing nerd events on investing. I'm going to help. We're going to do some wealth planning sessions, and Rachel will be speaking. Jade will be speaking. Deloney will be speaking. Y'all are going to do Smart Money Happy Hour.
7: That's right, live show.
0: Podcast live.
7: Maybe even live Ramsey show. We'll see.
0: Yeah, well, there's a... Oh, look at that. That could happen.
7: Who
0: yeah.
7: knows? Some Deloney After Dark. That was a hit last time.
0: Deloney,
7: it was past my
0: bedtime. Deloney's always after dark.
7: But people stayed up for that one. That was fun. It really is a blast. They're the friendliest, nicest, most generous people. Even the crew on the boat was like, who are these people?
0: Yeah.
7: We left them.
0: So, official, you have our permission and encouragement to join us March 14th through the 21st. We're going to go Western Caribbean, which is Jamaica, Grand Cayman, Bahamas, Cozumel. It's a great itinerary. It's on a great ship. It's on Holland America, which is one of the top-end, high-end ships. This is not the cheap stuff. This is the good stuff. Dave, don't do Walmart on the seas, I'll just tell you.

0: don't do that. That stuff makes me gag. So, no, this is like classic.
1: Good food, good service, good people. You're going to like the whole thing.
0: And, wow, they just put up a picture of the ship. It's nice.
2: Beautiful.
0: Yeah, there's going to be like 2,500 of us on there. There was at the last one was sold out. This one will be sold out. It's not yet. March 14 through 21 coming up. And, y'all, it's after Labor Day. This is going to be here in 20 seconds. We had a blast. We had so much fun. We did pop-up. We'd just be walking along, and a stage was empty, and a couple of us would get up there and start answering questions and hanging out with y'all. We ended up having dinner with a bunch of you. We ended up doing all these things on the stage. We had church services that blew up. They were fabulous. Couldn't get in.
2: And that's on top of all the normal cruise entertainment, which was fantastic.
0: Yeah.
2: So we brought our own thing to it. But
0: yeah,
2: man,
0: all their stuff is there, too.
2: If you're bored, that's your fault.
0: Yeah, it's yeah, for sure. But we just had a blast. Sharon and I will be there. All the Ramsey personalities will be there. Natalie Grant, absolute incredible Christian artist, will be our musical guest, and others as well. So you just don't want to miss this. It's going to be incredible. If you're baby step four and beyond, be there. If you're not, you shouldn't be there. You need to be working on your stuff. We're not hypocrites. So RamseySolutions.com/events or click the link in the show notes. Stacy is in Des Moines. Hi, Stacy. How are you?
3: Good. How are you guys?
0: Better than we deserve. What's up?
3: So I just kind of wanted to talk with you guys about how do we stop living paycheck to paycheck when it seems like every time we turn around, something's wrong and we have to spend money. So to give you a little bit more context on that, my husband had to have an urgent tonsillectomy back in January of this year. Before that, we had our emergency fund, but we had to use part of that to pay for a surgeon or else they wouldn't do the surgery. Fast forward to April, we finally got our emergency back up to $1,000, and then my son had to get tubes put in his ears because he gets recurrent ear infections. So again, same thing with that. We had to take out of the emergency fund because we just couldn't afford it, and in our eyes, it was for his health. I mean, he's not even 2 yet. That kind of trumps everything, taking care of my baby. So then felt like we were doing good. And then one of our cars, the brakes went bad on it. We had to replace the brakes, the rotors. That was just $1,200. And it seems like every time we take a step forward, we take 2 steps back.
0: Hmm. Okay. Do you have health insurance?
3: We do.
0: Okay.
3: Yep.
0: So why would a surgeon with health insurance require prepayment?
3: I honestly don't know. They did it for my son's tube surgery as well. And we even contacted another surgeon to make sure like it wasn't just this one clinic. And they said the same thing. We had to pay 50% up front and then we could do a payment on the other one. And that's just for the surgeon. That wasn't even for
0: you don't pay for the surgeon. The insurance pays for the surgeon.
3: I don't know. That's just what they told me.
0: Yeah. Well, maybe you just quit taking everybody's opinion about stuff and find out what the flip's really going on. Maybe that's the emergency. Mm-hmm. I have health insurance. It pays for surgeons. What's wrong with you people? Now, if they're talking about out of your deductible, that you need to pay your deductible up front or something, that wouldn't be unusual, and that could be the $1,000. And the surgeon should be way more than $2,000 for a tonsillectomy, and the tubes should be way more than $1,000 too. So in all cases, insurance did kick in.
3: Out of the deductible.
0: Yeah, it did kick in at some point, but you've got to take control of these situations and make sure you understand and you're telling people what to do instead of them telling you what to do. And that helps in a lot of these cases, particularly the medical community, because some of them are just straight up financially stupid. And
3: I agree.
0: And they will take you places you don't want to go, okay? So you've got to plug in and understand why these charges are there before they occur. I don't think you've been ripped off. It doesn't sound like it. It sounds like you just had a run of things coming at you. So I don't think you have a choice. You just keep doing what you're doing, and eventually you're going to get the other side of some of these emergencies. The brake rotors were not an emergency. They were a recurring repair. Brakes go out and car repairs happen.
3: About it.
0: Do what?
3: Yeah, apparently they were bad for a while, and I just kind of kept putting it off.
0: That squeaking thing you ignored.
3: Yeah.

0: Yeah, that's what happens. And then that makes it like twice as expensive when you don't go get it done before you get into the rotors. And so,
1: yeah. Yep.
2: But just know that this is normal. When you are broke, it's hard to have good luck. And when you've got that emergency fund, all of a sudden you start having less emergencies because you start taking care of things, you're ahead of things, you're proactive instead of reactive. So this is a normal part of the journey. Now, all these things at once, it sounds like the universe is against you, but just know those are in the past. We're not going to have another tonsillectomy. We're not going to need more tubes put in. The brake rotors are fixed. So now let's get ahead of this thing and move even faster so that we can stay ahead instead of moving two steps back, like you said.
0: Yeah, and what if all these three things had happened and you had no money? Because you were living like you used to live.
1: Mm-hmm.
0: Yeah, you'd really been screwed then. So thank God you're on a plan. Because it limited the damage it did to your life. It just damaged your plan and gave you an emotional setback. I keep having to start over. But George is right. That is normal. And the more you work on this and the more debt you get rid of, the more room you have in your budget, and the faster you're able to go back to baby step three and finish the emergency fund, the faster you're going to see these emergencies evaporate. George, I'll tell you that our experience with working with thousands and thousands of families, including my own, is exactly what you said. Thing one is you get more room in the budget, and so a $500 item used to be an emergency, and now there's that much room in the budget. So it's no longer an emergency. So what qualifies as an emergency starts to go down. Thing two is you get ahead of things like preventive maintenance on your heating and air system. You come out and have it checked once a year instead of waiting on the whole thing to freaking blow up. Or you have the car checked as soon as you hear a squeak and you fix it before the brake pads are worn out and you get into the rotors. And you keep your oil changed. And you do the...
2: And you have a sinking fund for...
0: And you start to have money set aside for this and money set aside for that, and you have an emergency fund. And so once we got to the room in the budget and the fully funded emergency fund, I don't know if we've ever touched the emergency fund again.
2: You just cash flow the ones
0: that
2: do come
0: away. I think we've cash flowed the things that came up after that. And so that's the future. But for right now, Stacy's still in it to win it, and she can push through.
2: That's right.

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1: Here's a look at Lincoln's first forecast. Lows level off around 66 tonight under clear skies. Southeasterly winds, 5 to 10 miles an hour. High temperatures reach up to 90 tomorrow. Sunshine mixed with clouds at times. Chance of thunderstorms tomorrow night. Lows around 68, mainly clear. I'm weatherology meteorologist Ray Miller on KFOR-FM, 101.5 and 1240 AM. Online at KFORnow.com. Currently, it's 73 degrees.
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14: Alyssa is in Phoenix. Hi, Alyssa. How are you?
15: Good. How are you?
14: Better than I deserve. What's up?
15: So I just need a little bit of direction with how we can get back on track. Long story short, there was a point where my husband and I were debt-free, and we purchased a home. Then we went back into the, I guess, cycle of getting back into debt. So the last few years, we have been trying to kind of catch up to that on top of some medical expenses that have come up throughout that time. And most recently, we just had a baby, so that kind of added more to the medical expense. So trying to figure out what should we prioritize when it comes to debt, and how do we organize our finances that way?
0: I'm curious, when you guys bought this house, were you debt-free with an emergency fund?
15: We actually had leftover money. We both sold each property that we owned, and we did like a 20% down payment. We had like a leftover like $15,000. And then it just kind of went away in less than 6 months. We didn't really manage it properly.
0: Okay. I'm trying to figure out why you guys backslid, because I don't want it to happen again, even if we get out of this pile of debt. So lay out the debts that you guys currently have.
15: So currently we have about $26,000 in credit cards. And then two vehicle loans, one that we're almost done with at $2,500 and another at $20,000 that we just purchased. And then about $60,000 in student loans.
11: I don't think you're going to get out of debt, because I think you like debt. I think you like buying stuff you can't afford. You just went out and bought $26,000 worth of crap on plastic after you bought a house, went through $15,000 and bought two cars.
0: And added 60
11: and then
0: grand
11: tell
0: in
11: me
0: months?
11: You want to get out of debt. You don't want to get out of debt. You love it.
15: Hey, perspective does change once you do have a child. So
11: now we're going to be a grown-up. Okay. Touche! I will take that one. I will take that one. Good answer.
0: Okay. So were the student loans there before all this? Because you said you were debt-free. So did you add the student loans into the mix after the house?
15: Yes. No, actually, that was before the house. So I kind of...
0: So you weren't debt-free? Okay. I'm not trying to do a gotcha. Right. I'm just trying to get the full picture.
11: I've already done the gotcha.
0: Dave's there.
11: That's my job.
0: Okay. What's your household income?
15: So I bring in about $6,000 a month, and then my husband, it varies since he's like his own boss in a way. So he's a contractor, and it can vary anywhere between $2,000 to $6,000 per month for him, but it's variable.
0: Okay.
11: What does he make most months?
15: Most months, I would say at least 6 months out of the year, he would make anywhere between maybe 4,000 and 5,000.
11: Okay. All right, good. I like that. Okay. So you're making $10,000 a month, and you had a baby and you want to clean this mess up. Good for you.
15: And then set up maybe future for baby, because we're not necessarily spring chickens. We are about in our 30s, late 30s, early 40s.
11: Mm. Yeah, you're ancient.
15: Yeah.
0: I just hurt Dave's feelings.
11: Yeah,
15: I'm
11: all right.
15: Sorry.
11: It's okay.
0: Dave's a winter chicken, I guess, at that point. But if the key is here, if you want to set your kids up, you got to set yourselves up first. You know, when you get on that airplane, they say put your own mask on first, because you can't help anybody if you're out for the down for the count. So you have to clean this debt up before you save a dime for that child. And there's plenty of time to build wealth for that child and change that family tree.
11: No reason to panic. We have a new perspective. I think you're going to be okay. List your debts smallest to largest. Get on a budget. Never go out to eat again until you're 100% debt-free except your house. Never go on vacation again until you're 100% debt-free except your house. All of the whining you're getting ready to do, when I said that, you just need to look at your little baby and say, now I'm a grown-up, I have to take care of this baby, and so I have to sacrifice living like I'm in Congress and spending money I don't have. You're broke, and you need to clean up the freaking mess, and you need to concentrate on it like it matters, because it does. And then you promise yourself and each other that if anyone mentions debt in this house, we're going to punch each other. Never again. You can't wander back into debt again, okay? If you go through all this struggle and this sacrifice to get out, and it's going to be hard, but if you're making $10,000 a month with the debt you gave me, you can be debt-free in a year, year and a half. But you're not doing nothing else. Beans and rice, rice and beans, and whatever you were going to spend on the nursery that the little kid doesn't even know is there, you can't spend. They have a place to sleep. Shut up. You need to get out of debt. Cut up the credit cards, too, tonight. Have you got them with you?
15: No, we already got rid of those. So we've been working on this a couple months. We just
11: Where did they go when you got rid of them? You chop them up?
15: Chop them up in the trash.
11: Okay, good, Good. Okay, good. Yeah. Because being in the freezer doesn't count. Chopping them up is the only way they're gone. All right. And then you get in attack mode. What's your smallest debt out of all the debts you're talking about you listed? 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
15: About $1,600.
11: Good. I want you to do that next month. Should be gone.
0: Do you guys have $1,000 saved right now?
15: Yes.
0: How much do you have
11: saved?
15: We got about $2,000 saved right now.
11: Okay. Well, then what's your next smallest debt after the $1,600?
15: I'd probably say the car, just looking at my list.
11: The 2500?
15: The vehicle that we're almost, the 2500 car,
11: that's excellent. Okay. So that's gone next month because the 1,000 is coming out of this account and 600 is coming out of your checking account, paying off the credit card tonight. That's your smallest debt. And then we're going to attack the car next month, and it should be gone next month.
0: That's two payments you just freed up.
11: And every time you do that, you're gonna feel like, I can do this. Because you can do this. But it's just a matter of focus. And you just say, the future of our family tree. We want to change our family tree. We now have a noble motivation. As you said, perspective has changed. Well, lean into that, kiddo. You can do it. And here's the thing. If you add up what you're paying out in payments, not counting your house payment, if you just put that in a mutual fund from your age until retirement, you're going to be a multimillionaire. That's how aggravating what you've done is. So you've got to undo it and get your life back. And when you do that, you're going to win with millions of dollars. I mean, these two car payments alone will be millions of dollars at their age. But you never borrow again, ever.
0: Which means we don't own a credit card anymore. We freeze our credit. We have no access to it.
11: Next time someone says something about a car, you just go, oh, well, we've got one. When we have the money to buy a better one, we will buy a better one with cash, or we will not buy a better one. Once I understood how much a car payment is worth if I'm 30 to 65, I decided I'd ride a bicycle before I had another car payment.
0: Because that car isn't costing you $40,000. It's costing you $4 million over your lifetime of not investing that payment.
11: Exactly.
0: And most people go, must be nice, Dave, to be able to invest $500. And I go, what's your car payment? They go, $550. I go, oh, okay. Looks like you just prioritized your car.
11: Must be nice to invest $500 a month in something that's going down in value. Well, that's dumb. Welcome to America. So the rule is this. If you want to be normal, it's easy to be normal in America. It's two car payments, a student loan, and credit cards you can't afford, and you're looking at your baby wondering how they're going to go to college. That's normal. In order to be wealthy in America, you have to be unusual. You have to be weird. So be weird. Don't be normal. Normal sucks. That's everybody, not just you, Alyssa. That's all of us. And so, as a matter of fact, on most things in life, you can say that. Figure out what everyone else is doing and look at their results. You're like, I don't think I want to look like that. I'm not eating that. I don't think I want a marriage that looks like that. I'm not going to treat my wife that way. I don't think I want my children to act that way, so my children aren't going to act that way. I mean, it's a weird thing, you know, but I mean, unusual is a good thing in a culture that's lost its dadgum mind. So, yeah, be weird. Be weird.
0: Normal
11: be weird in everything.
0: Is broke.
11: Successful is success is weird. Normal is not successful. Normal is just I got by and it's okay and I've kind of made it through and that's not successful though. If you're successful, you're weird. But you did the hard things to become successful, and the hard things are what we just told Alyssa to do. And I think she might do it, George.
0: I have hope.
11: I was kind of picking on her there. It was kind of fun, and she good for her. She came back at me.
0: That's what it takes. That's why she called you.
11: Zippy. That's good.

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0: Zach is in Chattanooga. Hi, Zach. How are you?
9: Good. How are you guys?
0: Better than we deserve. What's up?
9: I am a young business owner with a young business that's starting to bring in more money than I expected it would.
0: Yay!
9: And I'm kind of, right? And I'm wondering, how do I know what to allocate towards my business versus what to keep and invest in, like, myself?
0: That's a great question. You've got to do a little bit of forecasting, and that's not anything complicated. Just look into the future. What kind of business are you in?
9: I sell used jewelry online. So silver and gold jewelry mainly.
0: Okay. And what are you making? What's your income per month?
9: Gross last month it was $7,000 mm-hmm. profit. And then the month before is $5,000.
0: And that's so profit? That includes the cost of the item?
9: Yep. That's profit after item costs. Shipping costs.
0: Okay, so if you sold $7,000 worth of profit, what was the total sale price of everything?
9: So last month I did $12,000 revenue. with a 7K profit.
0: Okay, so you're doubling your money on what you put into the product when you can find it.
9: Correct.
0: Okay, so you buy something for $5,000 and you're selling it for $12,000.
9: Correct.
0: Okay, so when you sell it for $12,000, obviously you don't take $12,000 home. You got to put $5,000 back out there to do it again.
9: Yes.
0: That's your minimum.
9: Okay.
0: And then you can look at it and say, if I want to go a little bit more, do I want to go $7,000 and increase my, you know, increase my inventory? As long as I'm making a profit on the inventory every time, we can have a gradual thing to increase the inventory. What I've always done and what I've recommended to small business owners is to use a percentage and say, okay, I made $7,000 of profit. 20% would be $1,400. 30% would be $2,100. So if we said something like, I'm going to take 30% of my profits plus my cost of goods sold. In other words, you take $12,000 minus the $5,000 plus 30% of your profit would be another $2,000. You follow me?
9: Yeah.
0: And put that in, and I'm taking everything else home. And then you're always raising your inventory. You're going up all the time, pretty dramatically, actually, if this continues. What you're probably going to run into, though, is finding cheap inventory that you can make that kind of margin on. You may not be able to do that at $70,000, but you can do it at $7,000, right?
9: Mm-hmm.
0: And so, but anyway, until you hit that curve, until you hit a point of diminishing returns, I'd run just a percentage of it on reinvesting and take everything else home.
9: Okay. Okay. Because that was my biggest, like, worry was, like, am I investing too much of my money back into inventory right now?
0: Only if you're buying inventory that doesn't sell.
9: That's true.
3: How much is sitting out there right now?
9: I have about $30,000 in potential revenue.
0: Okay. In revenue. And so the inventory cost on that's about $15,000 or $14,000, right?
9: Yeah, give or take.
0: Yeah.
9: The margins are pretty...
0: How old is some of that inventory? What's your turn rate on it?
9: I think my oldest piece of inventory is less than a year.
0: That's a long time in that world.
9: Yeah.
0: You got too much tied up in that one. You wouldn't buy that one again. You don't buy that one again, right?
9: Correct, yeah. And that's what I was kind of wondering, too. Should I, like, because it's precious metals, should I just take, like, all that old inventory and just go melt it?
0: Whichever way you can get the most money for it the fastest. If you just either discount it and sell it or melt it, which way do I get the most money? But I wouldn't be sitting on stuff for a year in your world. About a 90-day turn rate, you need to be in and out of that stuff. And you need to very carefully be a nerd, analytical, about what types of inventory are not turning and stay away from that like the plague.
9: Okay.
3: Because you might think, I can get a deal on this and I can flip it for a double, but if it sits for a year,
0: now your fund's gone.
9: Yeah. It's wrapped up money.
0: Exactly. It's just sitting there waiting to be melted. And so, yeah, that's the thing. So you're not going to get burned on it, but the trick is the churn rate or the flip rate of your money. Your inventory turnover rate, that's where your money is. I mean, so if you can do this every single month, if you could do it on a 30-day rotation and make the margins you made on 12 over 7, you know, or 12 over 5, then that's incredible margins. But when you start holding stuff for a year, those margins start to disappear.
3: Your average margin starts to go down.
0: It starts to go way down, yeah. And so you got to pick hits and not B-sides. So that's what we're looking for, and get that stuff rolled over. That's a cool question, Zach. And congratulations. It sounds like you're doing really well. If you never even grow it, you're making pretty good money. That's not bad at all. And, you know, and it didn't cost you a lot to start up, just some of your initial priming of the pump, so to speak. So, hey, I'm going to give you a copy of the latest bestseller I did called Building a Business You Love, and it'll help you with some of the other questions you're going to have as you grow this. Trevor's in Orlando. Hi, Trevor.
10: How are you doing?
0: Better than I deserve. What's up?
10: So I'm currently living with my parents. I just actually paid off my last student loan today.
0: Congratulations.
10: Awesome. Thank you.
0: You're a free man.
10: Finally. And I'm trying to figure out if it's worth me staying here for a little bit to get my emergency fund up and then go renting an apartment, or should I get my emergency fund up and then save for a house?
3: How old are you?
10: I'm 34.
3: How much do you make?
10: I make about $71,000 a year.
3: Cool. How long would it take to save up a full emergency fund? With
10: about
3: very little expenses. 6 months, even while living at home?
0: What do you make?
10: Yeah. I'm sorry?
0: What do you make?
10: So I bring home $5,700 a month.
0: Where the flip is all that going?
10: So it's been paying off debt up until now. So every 2 weeks, I'm married. I have three kids.
0: Oh, wow.
10: With me.
0: Wait a minute. Stop. Okay. You're 34. You make $71,000 a year, and you're married and have two kids or three kids?
10: Three kids.
0: Yes, and you live with your parents?
10: Yes, sir.
0: Why?
10: So I didn't always live with my parents.
0: I'm guessing that.
10: Panama City, and I decided that I needed a career change, so I quit my job, moved in with my parents, so I go to school full time. I'm now a nurse. And so they were nice enough to let me stay here where I got through school.
0: That's a good story. I like that story, and I like where you got to. You ended up being a great nurse, and now you need to go out and have a life again, my son. It's time to leave mommy's house. Yes. Go. Get an apartment now.
10: Okay.
3: What's an apartment going to cost you in your area?
10: I can get a townhouse for about just under $1,500 a month.
0: Perfect.
3: Great.
0: Does your wife work outside the home?
10: No, she's a stay-at-home mom.
0: Okay. When was the last time she worked outside the home?
10: Back in 19.
0: What does she do then?
10: She was a receptionist for a ophthalmologist.
0: Okay. I want her to find a side hustle that she can do from home while taking care of her kids to add some money to this equation so you guys can save up a really big down payment really quickly and get out of that apartment.
10: Sweet.
0: Oh, and by the way, you're a nurse. You passed your bars?
10: Yes. Yeah, so I'm a registered nurse. I've been doing this for a little over a year now.
0: You can make so much money, but you're going to be working all the time. You can pick up ER shifts on the weekend on triple time.
10: Yeah, I'm actually still going to school. I have to go back for my bachelor's, so I'm doing that right now as well.
0: Why?
10: It's a contract with the hospital.
0: Your bachelor's is a contract with the hospital?
10: Yeah, when I signed on, it's a requirement to get it within 3 years.
0: Oh, okay. And you can work overtime because nursing is everywhere. There's a shortage. You can make all so much money as a nurse. RN is you can rent your ticket, man.
3: It's like a limited money.
0: It's a wonderful place. And you don't have to work like that the rest of your life, but if you want to get out of that apartment and get out of mama's house and get all this stuff in your rearview mirror, it's all the things we did in the past in order to win. The more you work, the faster you do that. And so if I'm in your shoes, I'm busting it, and mama's got a side hustle she's doing from home with the kids, and we're stacking cash in the corner, and we're going to get us a house. But go get an apartment this week.

0: If you want to win with money in 2026, you can't keep living normal. 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
2: From ABC News, I'm Dave Packer. The GOP midterm convention is a wrap. President Trump closed out the night after a keynote speech from Vice President Vance that kept the focus on criticizing Democrats and the future of the American family.
3: And so, to the radicals who wish to abolish my family and the thousands and millions of other families all across our country, we have a simple message for them. Stay the hell away from our kids.
2: ABC's Jay O'Brien in Dallas says President Trump kept the focus on himself.
4: Do me a favor. That's somewhat of the verbiage he used. Go out and do me this big favor of saying that I'm on the ballot, pretending in the word that he so often used, that I'm on the ballot, trying to get that base of Trump voters who might not be so inclined to go out in a non-general election year out.
2: And to try and seal the deal with American voters, he repeated his proposal of sending every adult citizen $5,000 if Republicans keep control of the House and Senate. The defense attorney for Lindsey Clancy has filed a motion asking a judge to throw out her triple murder case, ABC's Aaron Katursky.
5: Nearly a week after Lindsey Clancy's trial ended with this.
6: I'm going to declare a mistrial.
5: Her attorney is asking the judge to step in and do what the deadlocked jury could not. Find the Massachusetts mother not guilty of murdering her children by reason of insanity.
2: Defense attorney Kevin Reddington has argued that Clancy was suffering from postpartum psychosis when she killed her three children. A 15-year-old boy rescued at sea off the coast of Alaska in the Bering Sea after clinging to a small capsized boat for 3 days. Two other family members didn't make it. And the Coast Guard Lieutenant Commander Jonathan Reich says that the fact that the 15-year-old survived is absolutely astonishing.
7: People don't survive in those scenarios. We are beyond excited and beyond grateful that we found him.
2: You're listening to ABC News.
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2: August was the hottest month on record worldwide, according to a new report from the European Union's Climate Change Service. Samantha Burgess is a strategic lead at the European Center for Medium-Range Weather Forecasts.
9: It was also the warmest month that we have seen in 2026, which is very unusual. It was warmer than July by 0.06 degrees Celsius. We also saw record ocean temperatures.
2: An Ohio jury has convicted a former Traverse City attorney of attempted murder for the 2025 attempted shooting of his ex-wife. ABC's Whit Johnson has more.
10: No!
11: A woman's terrifying cell phone video shown in court. The moment her ex-husband storms a packed restaurant, points a gun at her, and tries to pull the trigger. The gun's safety still on, likely saving her life. You see a waiter rushing in from behind, grabbing the gunman. Multiple patrons helping to tackle him to the ground. That waiter says he feared for his life.
12: The only thing I was thinking was, I'm going to die. The whole time I thought we were all going to be shot.
11: Police arresting 43-year-old Matthew Exton, who was an attorney at the time. A jury now convicting him on multiple charges.
2: After President Trump posted images on social media suggesting the state of New Mexico be renamed New America, New Mexico's congressional delegation is calling on Apple and Google to publicly commit to keeping the state's name on their maps. Dave Packer, ABC News.
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0: Welcome back to the Ramsey Show in the Fairwinds Credit Union Studio. George Campbell is my co-host today. Lisa is in Arkansas. Hi, Lisa. How are you?
1: Good. How are you?
0: Better than I deserve. What's up?
1: So I had a question about budgeting. My husband and I have been married for 2 years, yet we have a separate bank account. I was wondering how I could get my husband on the same board of budgeting.
0: Okay. Why do you have separate bank accounts?
1: That's the tough problem. If we combined our money, he would spend 80% of it. He's not a type of person to budget, I guess. So I'm just trying to ask for advice on that.
0: Okay. I'm confused about where all this is going. So you're afraid he's going to spend all the money, but you want to combine the accounts.
1: Right. He has investments. He invests about 80% of his money towards cards, specifically Pokemon, since that is kind of one of his topics that he likes to work on and stuff.
0: Yeah. How old is this man?
1: He's around 35, and I am 27, so there's about 7-8 years
0: and
1: apart.
0: How does he invest 80% of what he makes? What do you all live on?
1: We actually work at a company that is very beneficial to us, where they pay for all the housing, utilities, even the car that we drive, and they pay for gas weekly.
0: And what is the job?
1: We work at a real estate company, and we work and fix houses, and I work in the office.
0: Mm-hmm. And so you don't have a housing expense, you don't have one car expense,
1: but
0: you still have to eat and other things, and he spends 80% of his money on Pokemon cards, and he's 36.
1: Yes, sir. Sounds
0: like a 14-year-old.
1: Kinda, yeah.
2: How much of Pokemon cards does he have?
1: His portfolio is 33,000.
2: And how long has he been doing this?
1: For 2 years.
2: So since you've been married, and probably before you were married, this was his thing, and he went, hey, this is my thing, you don't get to tell me what to do, this is my money.
1: It kind of started when we got married. We went to a store, like 2 weeks after our marriage, and we just got a tin because we were just curious,
0: This makes me very sad for both of you, because it sounds very juvenile, and you're giggling about it. So it makes me sad too. But you guys have you said to him, well, you need to be grown ups and start investing in grown up things, and we need to actually combine our money and start being humans and adults and that kind of stuff? What does he say when you have these discussions?
1: So I'm the person who actually sits down and budgets everything. I have made lists and everything multiple times.
0: No, that wasn't what I asked. I asked when you had a conversation with him, what does he say?
1: Oh, he agrees. And
0: no, he didn't.
1: Just he agrees verbally, but maybe throws in like $100 or $200 maybe every other month.
0: Now, this changes today. Your entire paycheck goes into our checking account. My entire paycheck goes into our checking account. And the two of us sit down today, and we decide where our money's going to go. Spoiler alert, Pokemon cards aren't on the list.
1: I agree.
0: How's that conversation sound?
1: I've actually tried that

0: We actually got out my son, who's 35. We found his Pokemon cards from his 12-year-old days the other day.
1: Might be sitting on a gold mine.
0: He had a portfolio when he was 12.
1: Wow. What an astute investor he was.
0: And now his 4-year-old has a portfolio and plays with them, which is the appropriate thing to do with $50 Pokemon cards, because he looked them up to make sure there wasn't a $50,000 one in there.
1: And there wasn't.
0: Just for the fun of it, and there wasn't, because that's how this kind of thing works. Okay? It's all bullcrap. And so the chances of you being in the collectibles business and actually making good money, whether it's baseball cards, Pokemon cards, gold coins, rare coins, art, all of these things that you think you know something about, most people don't, and most people simply break even at best. Beanie Babies are not an investment for your kids' college fund. That's a statement I made 30 years ago, and it has been proven to be very true. Beanie Babies are good for these days are for the dog to play with. It came in with Princess Di in its mouth the other day. So there you go. And that was the one that was supposed to be worth $10,000, and the dog's very happy to carry it around the house.
1: We had a call of an 18-year-old who had $600,000 worth of Pokemon cards. And so John Deloney and I took this call, and I told him, dude,
0: was
1: you
0: it
1: need
0: real
1: to...
0: or was that a troll?
1: I mean, these people exist.
0: It was a troll.
1: They're claiming it was real.
0: Kelly, the producer, saying it's real.
1: But we clipped it, and the subculture of Pokemon people came after us saying,
0: no way. You got the horse people and the Pokemon people.
1: And the Bitcoin people. They're all cut from the same cloth, which is, this is an investment. You can't tell me otherwise, and you don't understand it. You haven't studied it enough. Look at the track record of Pokemon over time, and it's better than the S&P 500.
0: Oh, my God.
1: It's insufferable. So I realized I got in the... right there in the mud with the pig, and I got dirty, and the pig liked it.
0: Yeah, that's it. That's the whole
1: thing.
0: It was
1: a losing battle.
0: Yeah. Well, so here's the thing. You call here for help, and we're going to give you the help that is time-proven and time-honored. And the number of millionaires that I met became millionaires due to Pokemon cards is really close to the number zero. Like, it's there, zero. And I've met millions and thousands, tens of thousands of millionaires, and I've met hundreds of billionaires, and not a single Pokemon billionaire have I run into. Not a one, except maybe the guy that invented the whole thing. He might be a billionaire.
1: Yeah, the team behind Pokemon's crushing it because they understand the game.
0: They understand.
1: They know scarcity.
0: The game is selling to her, Lisa's husband. That's the game.
1: Target demographic used to be children. Now it's children and adults.
0: Now it's children. I mean, he's still got the Star Wars action figure collectibles too.
1: That might be worth something.
0: No, George, no.

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2: President Trump says he'll pay American adults $5,000 if Republicans keep the majority in the 2026 midterms. Meanwhile, Iran strikes U.S. jets in Jordan after Trump promises to end the war after the midterms. Governor Pillen is faced with defending himself for hiring undocumented immigrants at his family farm's company.
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16: Today's question comes from Hudson in Connecticut. I'm getting married soon, and we're negotiating a prenup. My fiancé has over six figures in student loan debt, and the agreement would make me responsible for those loans once we're married, even requiring me to continue paying the remaining balance if we were to divorce. In exchange, we've agreed that the assets I bring into the marriage will remain completely separate. Is this a fair trade-off? Should I be willing to take on her premarital debt in exchange for protecting my premarital assets, or are we setting up a marriage where we're keeping score instead of truly becoming financial partners? Well, there's some self-awareness here, so that's good.
15: The last line is the most hopeful line.
16: Yeah, nothing about this sounds romantic. I mean, you're saying, I'll pay off your debts. I don't know what your assets are, if we're talking millions and millions in real estate or 50 grand in a checking account. So it's hard to know exactly where this trade-off is.
15: Or what the balance is on the student loan.
16: Yeah, it just says over six figures. But here's how I see it. Once you're married, it's our debt. You pay off the debt. The assets are our assets. We build wealth from there. That's how I've seen couples win with money. I've never seen it where it's tit for tat and they go, well, this was mine from before, so I'm keeping my house. I think that is a losing game in the long run, unless there's a huge discrepancy where you're coming in with millions and millions and she's got nothing.
15: Okay, let's use some pretend figures and try to address an actual tactical thing here, okay? Let's pretend that he has $2 million in mutual funds and she has $100,000 in student loan debt, okay? If I were in that situation on either side, I would not have approached this as we are negotiating a prenup. That's a bad phrase to use with your fiance. Okay? It's, I want to design something that makes us both feel great about our future. That's not negotiating a prenup. This is not a business transaction. You've reduced it down to that. With the phrasing you're using, the words you're using are really scary. And you, as you said in your last sentence, I'm keeping score.

0: So if I woke up in that situation, George, the prenup would simply read that I have $2 million in mutual funds, and if we get divorced, we split everything beyond $2 million, and I get $2 million. And the day we're married, I'm going to pay off the student loan, period. And then we don't have to worry about it.
1: That would be simpler.
0: You're not on the hook for the student loan. If you have substantial assets and she has well over $100,000 in student loan debt, you write a check the day after the honeymoon and you pay cash, you pay off her student loan. It's done. So it doesn't need to be part of the prenup. You can state that in the prenup if you want, that upon return from the honeymoon, we will write a check that day and pay off the student loan. But that's just a practical thing. And because when you took her on, dude, you took on $100,000 in student loan debt. And if she's not worth that, then you're very transactional and you need to walk away from the whole thing. Period. That's the way I feel about it. What are you thinking when you're seeing this?
1: I mean, yeah, we've seen couples who go, hey, this is scary. And then we've seen the ones who go, you know what? I loved her and I wanted to marry her regardless of how much debt it was. And I knew there was going to be a little bit of a mountain to climb and it would take me back a couple steps to use my savings to knock out the debt, but it was all worth it. Those are the marriages that I see that will win. I go, that's a couple that's going to stick together. So it's not to say that this marriage can't work, but I think starting off on this foot makes me go, how much else are we going to keep separate?
0: Yeah, even requiring me to continue paying the remaining balance if we were to divorce, which there would not be a remaining balance in my scenario because you've got substantial assets.
1: And you pay it off immediately.
0: You don't pay off student loan. You don't keep it like it's a freaking pet. We destroy the thing immediately. Sally Mae is an ugly old woman with a wart on her nose. Get her out of the house. You do not want her in your house. You do not want a spare bedroom for this chick. She's not family. And she's evil. She's from the government. And anybody that's from the government is not here to help. So there you go. This is how this works. So, yeah, But I think you guys have deeper problems in your relationship based on the way this is written.
1: Yeah, regardless of the numbers, the phrasing makes it seem
0: it's really creepy.
1: You're walking in with arms up, with a shield up.
0: Yeah. If my daughter was on the receiving end of this, I would tell her to run away from you. Because everything with you
1: not is into your arms.
0: Everything is going to be a transaction with you, Hudson, is what it sounds like. Based on this letter. Now, I may be overreading it, but the way this is worded.
1: With no tone.
0: Is creepy. Jeremy's in Little Rock. Hi, Jeremy. How are you?
2: Doing fine, Dave. George, how y'all doing this blessed afternoon?
0: Better than we deserve, sir. How about you?
2: Y'all doing well by God's grace. Yes, sir. Yes, sir. Just a 5-second backstory. I have many flaws. My wife will back me up on that. But one of my biggest flaws is the fear of running out. You pick it. I'm scared of running out. So with that said, my wife and I have IRAs and a brokerage account.
0: Okay.
2: And last week we had the privilege of attending you and George's Investing Essentials, and we have watched and rewatched and rewatched that thing.
0: Wow. Thank
2: we
0: you.
2: Really enjoyed it.
0: Thank
2: yes,
0: you.
2: Sir. And long story short, our mutual fund or our IRAs and our brokerage account for years has just been sitting in money market.
0: Wow. Why?
2: We've matched inflation, but that's all it's done.
1: Yeah. What spooked you to the sidelines? Was it ever invested?
2: No. No, it's just been in mutual funds. I believe the world's been shaved by a drunk barber, and I'm always scared that the Chicken Little is my nickname.
1: Okay.
2: So,
1: all right.
2: Yes, but after watching the Investing Essentials, we've got peace, and we're ready to move on into the four categories of the mutual funds.
0: Good. Okay.
2: Okay. Right. So we have met with a SmartVestor Pro.
0: Good.
2: I'm not ignorant in all this. So my wife and I, even before the first night was over, jumped on the website that holds our IRAs.
0: Mm-hmm.
2: And we found four good categories that equal 12.45% with mutual funds that date back to 1981.
0: Good. Okay. Well done.
2: It wasn't hard.
0: We told you could do it. Yeah.
2: So my question basically comes down to, I think I'm looking for a nickel when it's raining $20 bills. We don't feel comfortable giving five figures to a smart investor pro when we can do this ourselves. But when we called, I'll just go ahead and say it, when we called Vanguard, who holds the IRAs, they have a sub company called Ascensus who holds the SEP and the Simples. That's what we have, SEP and Simples.
0: Yeah.
2: And they don't offer the mutual funds that we want to invest that match up with y'all's teachings. Charles Schwab, who owns our brokerage account, will offer those, but they have what we call a transaction fee.
0: Yep.
2: So, what's y'all's opinion on paying the transaction fee if everything lines up with what we learned in the Investing Essentials?
0: I would use a SmartVestor Pro instead and pay the management fee that is there, that's part of it. And that's what I do, by the way, and what George does. And the reason is that you've got somebody in your corner. You're DIYing it with personal customized advice while you DIY it. Right now, you just walked out into the wild and you found three mutual funds in the woods that work. But there's a lot of trees in those woods. And so there's 8,000 mutual funds. I know a lot about this, and I don't go through all 8,000 to pick mine. I don't want to spend my time doing that. I want my guy to look at it, and I have found that what little I pay them is worth every penny.
1: You've lost way more on the sidelines. The stock market doubled in the last 5 years. So if that money was sitting in money market, trust me.
0: Yeah, he's ready to go, though. He's ready to get in. So now let's get him in.
1: Let's trust the guy who can do it.
0: I wouldn't just, Vanguard's great. Charles Schwab, I'm not mad at Charles Schwab. I personally would get somebody in my corner that I can sit down and talk to that regularly is looking at this with me to give me good, strong advice.

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1: Here's a look at Lincoln's first forecast. Lows level off around 66. Tonight, under clear skies, southeasterly winds, 5 to 10 miles an hour. High temperatures reach up to 90. Tomorrow, sunshine mixed with clouds at times. Chance of thunderstorms. Tomorrow night, lows around 68, mainly clear. I'm weatherology meteorologist Ray Miller on KFOR-FM, 101.5 and 1240 AM. 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
0: 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Mary is with us in Youngstown, Ohio. Hi, Mary. How are you?
2: Hi, guys. I'm doing really well. How are you?
0: Better than we deserve. What's up?
2: So I had a quick question. Is it okay to invest more than 15% of your income into retirement?
0: Is your home paid off?
2: I'm 28 years old actually today, but I still live at home and I have no debt.
0: Happy birthday.
2: Thank you.
0: You don't own a home is what you're saying.
2: Exactly, yeah.
0: So, yeah, you can invest anything you want to. At some point, you may want to own a home, so any investing you're doing above the 15%, I might go to something just like an S&P 500, a brokerage account, and let it grow for a down payment on a house.
1: So earmark that as down payment fund.
0: Instead of retirement.
2: Okay.
0: Someday you're probably going to move out and buy a house, I hope.
2: Oh, yeah. Yeah, it's definitely in the plans. I actually just talked to my financial advisor, who's Ramsey approved. And I am maxing out my 401k at 6%,
0: mm-hmm.
2: and I was maxing out my Roth IRA, but with both of those together, it came to 23%.
0: Mm-hmm.
2: So I was wondering if I needed to cut back in one of the expenses.
0: It's not the end of the world. I just want you to save for a down payment too.
2: Yeah.
0: That's all. And I want you to get out and get on your own.
1: Yeah. What do you make?
2: Currently I make $45,000.
0: Okay.
1: And you're maxing out 28 years, 401k?
0: You're 28 years old and you live at home.
2: Yeah. Mm-hmm.
0: Yeah. Okay. You're not maxing out your 401k at $45,000.
2: No.
0: You're putting,
2: I'm just putting up to the match. Mm-hmm.
1: You're saying between that 6% in the 401k and then maxing out a Roth IRA, it's equivalent to 23% of your income.
0: Yeah, that
1: income.
0: Makes sense. Yeah.
1: Got it.
0: Okay.
1: Yeah.
0: You took the match and then you went and did a Roth. That's good. I like that. Very smart. Yeah, good work. Yeah. Well done. And yes, I would move out and start my adult life. You're 28. It's time to do it.
1: Yeah. Even if you need to get a couple of roommates.
0: Yeah, it's good. It's good. It's an important part of the adult process. And you can live and start to save for your down payment and that kind of stuff. Yes, very good. Tyler is in Houston. Hi, Tyler. How are you?
3: Good. How are y'all doing?
0: Better than we deserve. What's up?
3: Man, I am 21. I work at a dealership selling cars, and I make probably around 160. And I just got married about 2 months ago, and I'm running into the idea that I worked, before we met and we got married, I worked about 80 hours a week. Now I probably work about 65. And it just seems that I'm running into, I want to spend a little bit more time with her. And we be able to do things, but that would mean moving jobs and not making as much money. And I think it's hard because this is pretty much my real big boy job, first one, and it's doing very well.
0: So are you working, what days and hours are you working?
3: It is pretty much, I just started taking Tuesdays off since we got married, but it is Monday, Wednesday, Thursday, Friday, Saturday, pretty much 8 to 8.
0: Okay. So you have Sunday and Tuesday off.
3: Yes, sir.
0: And you're working 12-hour days, 5 days a week, and that's 60 hours. Okay. All right. And how long have you been married?
3: 3 months.
0: Okay. You can do what you want to do, and the two of you can decide. There's no right or wrong or moral answer here. You called us, and my wife grew up on a farm, and they milked cows and planted tobacco. And so hard work is like her middle name. So the chances of her telling me I need to work less ever in my life has been zero. So I'm having a little bit of trouble figuring out how to process this, because even now, when I turn 60, I start taking Fridays off, and she's like, what are you doing here? Go over there to the office and do something. So I kind of have the opposite problem on my end that you have after 45 years of marriage. And so I don't think 60 hours is the end of the world. I will tell you that I know a lot of very, very successful people that have built wonderful marriages, children, lives, businesses, and none of them did it on 40-hour weeks. I can promise you my average through my working lifetime has been more like 60. And many, many weeks it were 80. And so, you know, because I run my own business, and that's the world's worst boss. That guy will drive you into the dirt, you know? So the problem is I'm trying to be authentic with you, Tyler, and say that my answer would be skewed because of who I am. And so, and because of the facts I just gave you. So I think you're fine at 60 hours. If you told me you were working 7 days a week, 12 hours a day, which would put you at 80-something hours, then, yeah, you'd probably need to do something different for your new marriage. That's true. But married couples have had wonderful lives in first years on 60-hour weeks.
1: Sometimes it makes the marriage better.
0: Most of human history.
1: Absence can make the heart grow fonder.
0: But I mean, you're at home at 8 o'clock. I mean, you know,
1: there's
0: seasons and you're 21.
1: Situations.
0: It isn't like your bedtime is 9 o'clock.
1: And if you guys have intense financial goals, this might be a season. And eventually you might go, I need something a little bit more flexible or less days or whatever it is, less hours to where it's 40, 45 hours. But
0: it's
1: for
0: up,
1: now,
0: it's up to y'all.
1: Nothing's on
0: there's
1: fire.
0: A trade off, but
1: doesn't sound like he's burnt out either.
0: No, he just, wants to spend time with his new wife, and that's a nice thing. That's sweet. And she wants that. That's nice. And so I wish more of the couples that called here wanted that. You know, it was like, you know, most of them call here go, how do I get my husband to
1: work more?
0: Yeah, you know, so it's the other way around. But, yeah, I think you're a great guy, and I think she's a great gal, and I think you all will work it out. There's not a wrong answer. If you choose to do something different, you didn't do something wrong. If you choose to stay there and say, when I come home at 8 o'clock, we are not going to turn on Netflix. We're going to spend time together. Watching the same television show together is not spending time together. Okay, turn off the television and put your phone up and no doom scrolling. Neither one of you have a phone in your hand or a computer, and neither one of you have Netflix. And that's a Sunday rule, a Tuesday rule, and an 8 p.m. on rule. And then you're going to find plenty of time.
1: It sounds like you just don't like Dancing with the Stars, Dave. That's it. I think you're just anti-streaming shows. And
0: Dancing with the Stars is your best representation of binge-watching?
1: That's it.
0: Why can't you come up with something cool?
1: That's all I'm aware
0: like
1: of.
0: Binge-watch Reacher or something like that.
1: Oh, there like we
0: that.
1: Go. More manly.
0: Just binge-watch something that matters. Not
1: more gunfire.
0: Dancing with the Stars. George.
1: I was trying to relate to you. I thought for sure Sharon forces you to sit down and watch Dancing with the Stars.
0: You know Sharon better than that.
1: I don't know what she's into these days.
0: Sharon would take my man card away if I watched Dancing with the Stars.
1: I'm just saying, I thought you might be on it one day. There's still time, guys. Vote for Dave Ramsey on Dancing with the Stars, and we might have a real hit on our hands.
0: Here we go.
1: Just keep it right here, Dave.
0: You ready? You ready? Keep it tight. Keep it tight.

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0: Richard's in San Antonio. Hey, Richard, what's up?
6: Hi, how are you?
0: Great, man. How can we help?
6: My question is, I'm paycheck to paycheck and I'm drowning, so I don't know how to get out of it. So I guess that's the question. What do I do?
0: Okay. So why are you paycheck to paycheck and why are you drowning?
6: So my wife and I have been together about 10 years. We have combined student loan debt of about $900K to $1 million. Our income was until recently around $200K a year. But I was recently laid off, so now it's cut in half.
0: What are your degrees, man?
6: We're both practicing attorneys. So I just started taking cases on my own just to bring something in. But we always get to the same point whenever we discuss bills. She wants to pay all the bills whenever we have, like, a bill meeting. And I want to save something because I know – once we bill the bills for that time period or billing period, we end up with nothing left. So I just walk around like feeling like a fraud most of the time. And, you know, I'm scared to be invited to any type of dinner or event because I'm just looking at the dollar sign, calculating, do I have enough for this? Do I have enough for that? And that's been our life for, you know.
0: Why are two attorneys only making $100,000 a year each?
6: So we were both nonprofit attorneys.
0: Why, if you have $900,000 in student loan debt, did you take that stupid job?
6: The plan was that if you do that for a certain amount of time, you can get the student loans forgiven if you work in that nonprofit sector.
0: Yeah, not true, because it's not happened for very many people. 5% of the people get through that gauntlet, 95% don't. So you've been underpaid by $150,000 to $200,000 a year for years to try to get through a few $100,000 in student loan debt.
6: Yeah.
7: So where are you guys at in that process?
0: He's now opened his own firm, right?
6: Yeah, basically just started.
0: But you're not working for nonprofit rates anymore, but she still is.
6: Correct. What I charge is completely ours or mine.
7: Yeah. What was the original balance of these student loans?
6: It was.

0: around, you know, 300 each, but then I think it ballooned to around the 450 yeah. plus.
1: How long ago did you pass the bar?
0: It's been about 11 years. Oh my.
1: So they were not forgiven.
0: I initially worked in private, so I only did about six to seven in the nonprofit. So
1: what about your
0: ten.
1: Wife?
0: She's about at eight with a nonprofit.
1: So she worked at a private as well for a while?
0: A little bit, yeah.
1: Okay. All right. Well, our experience is that very few people get those loans forgiven under that program. It's a the program is full of holes and problems and loopholes. So we meet a whole lot of disillusioned people after working 10 years for substandard wages in service to the community and then don't get their loans forgiven. So I don't have a lot of hope in that. And, of course, you've started the clock over now, so yours is not relevant. So what would I do if I woke up in your shoes? I would make student loan reduction my primary goal, therefore my income, highest possible income, even if it's in a less than ideal situation. I want to make the most possible money for a short period of time and really jack your incomes way up and live on nothing, beans and rice, rice and beans, and attack these student loans with a vengeance. And no, you don't need to be going to a dinner party. If somebody invites you, you say, I have $1 million in student loan debt. I can't go. And that's what we're working on. And so it's job one. You got one job. It's that. And you guys get your incomes up as high as you can and your expenses down as low as you can. Now, as far as being able to eat and so forth, you've pulled that off for a decade. So you haven't thrown all the money at the student loans and then got to the end of the month and had no food. That's not what you're saying. But no, you don't need to be saving money. You need to be getting these debts cleaned up. But you guys have not been aggressive on this because you've not been aggressive on your incomes.
0: Correct.
1: You aren't making a ton of money. I mean, a couple hundred thousand's good money, but it's not good money if you owe $1 million.
0: Yeah, I mean, it doesn't feel that way.
1: No, it doesn't. It doesn't do it. It doesn't move the needle much. It moves it, but not enough to where you don't feel stuck. You felt like a rat in a wheel for a long time.
2: And the math's against you. Unless you're paying more than the interest and principal, that thing's just going to move up and up and up.
1: Yeah.
2: You've got to get ahead of it by just throwing tens of thousands at this thing every month.
1: Yeah.
2: That's what it's going to take.
1: Yeah, I need you making a couple of hundred each, minimum, and as soon as possible. And preferably 250 each or 300 each, 80 hours a week, and you just work until you're blind. But you can clear this up in 3 or 4 years if you do that. But if not, you're going to be sitting here 10 years from now still looking at this thing. You're going to have to do something pretty dramatic with the math. But if you take 900,000 and you start throwing 200,000 to 300,000 at it a year, 300 in a year, it's done in 3 years. But that means you're making between the two of you 400 and living on 100. Not counting taxes, which means you're living on nothing.
0: Yeah.
1: And that's where I'm trying to get you to. Throw 300 a year at it and be done in 3 years. That's $25,000 a month, not $25,000 a year, which is what you've been doing because you've not even moved the needle. So I've got great hope, but it's all, you know, we call it the shovel and hole thing, Richard. The hole that you're in is 900. Your shovel is your income. You got a huge hole and a small shovel. I'm telling you, get a new shovel. And the hole gets filled up a lot faster then. And it's I need $300,000 a year above my living expenses and taxes to throw it $900,000, and then I'm done in approximately 3 years. And but otherwise, if you just say it out loud, it takes your breath away. I have $1 million. It's I can't breathe. I can't think. Everything revolves around this. But if you have a clear-cut plan, you're making 200 each, 250 each, or 250 and 150, and you start, and we're knocking this thing out in 3 years, you got great hope. Your energy level's going to come up. The scales are going to fall away from your eyes. Your depression's going to slip away. Your effectiveness as an attorney is going to be better and everything else. But right now, it's hard to see anything because you got this huge concrete wall in front of your nose. And it blocks your vision for your life.

0: It's sad, man. I'm so sorry. I'm not fussing at you. I'm fussing with you. But you gave up the opportunity to make no money when you took on all this loan. You have to go make as much money as possible now, as soon as possible. And the more money you make, obviously, the faster you're going to get out. And you know what I'm talking about. And it's going to be a lot of hours. It's going to be a lot of sacrifice. And you're going to put up with some stuff you don't want to put up with. You're going to be working in a firm that you don't necessarily love everything about it. Whoop-de-doop-de. I don't like anything about my life right now. I need to change something. And you need to change a bunch of stuff right now.
1: Yeah, the conversation needs to change from, are we going to pay the bills first or save first? It is, we need to get our income way up and keep our expenses down to nothing so that we have that margin. And you can do this math on paper and go, okay, how much are we willing to work? We're both going to work 80 hours a week for the next 3-4 years and knock this thing out, because we've been doing this for a decade and the number went up. So what we've been doing isn't working. We got to try a different plan. And the debt snowball, like you mentioned, staring down 900 grand will take your breath away. But if you focus on the smallest debt and just go, that's the enemy right there, that's the villain, you have hope to fight the next one and the next one. That's what it's going to take.

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3: From ABC News, I'm Dave Packer in Lower Manhattan, where it is September 11th, 25 years after the terrorist attacks. There will be solemn remembrances at Ground Zero and the Pentagon later. Ahead of that, Senate Minority Leader Chuck Schumer of New York recounted his experience on that day.
4: I have worn this flag in my lapel every day since to remember. We must never, ever forget this tragedy.
3: Thursday was the final night of the GOP midterm convention in Dallas, where President Trump once again repeated his proposal to give every American adult $5,000 if Republicans win the midterms. After leaving the convention, he was asked about how the dividend checks, as he calls them, will impact the national deficit now at $2 trillion and where all that money's going to come from.
5: Out of growth, we have tremendous growth. We have growth like no country has ever seen before. We have trillions of dollars coming in, and that will end up being not a very big problem at all, and I think our people deserve it.
3: President Trump denying reports of multiple warplanes damaged during an Iranian airstrike on a U.S. base in Jordan. Sources telling ABC News more than $500 million in damage caused to an A-10 Thunderbolt and eight F-15s. But as ABC's Mary Bruce reports,
6: when it comes to the war with Iran, Trump insists the U.S. has the upper hand.
7: I think we should call the Hormuz Strait, we should call it the Trump Strait. I should get something out of it. The Trump Strait.
6: But fighting is escalating, and with no end in sight, oil is now back over $100.

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1: We know you're just parking in that disabled spot for a second, but please, don't.
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0: Here's a look at Lincoln's first forecast. Clear skies overnight with a low of 66. Winds out of the south, 5 to 10 miles per hour. Highs around 90 Friday. Sunshine mixed with clouds at times. Chance of thunderstorms Friday night, 68. I'm weatherology meteorologist Paul Trombley on KFOR FM 101.5 and 1240 AM. Online at KFORnow.com. Currently, it's 70 degrees.
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6: From ABC News, I'm Dave Packer. The GOP midterm convention is a wrap. President Trump closed out the night after a keynote speech from Vice President Vance that kept the focus on criticizing Democrats and the future of the American family.
7: And so, to the radicals who wish to abolish my family and the thousands and millions of other families all across our country, we have a simple message for them. Stay the hell away from our kids.
6: ABC's Jay O'Brien in Dallas says President Trump kept the focus on himself.
8: Do me a favor. That's somewhat of the verbiage he used. Go out and do me this big favor of saying that I'm on the ballot, pretending in the word that he so often used, that I'm on the ballot, trying to get that base of Trump voters who might not be so inclined to go out in a non-general election year out.
6: And to try and seal the deal with American voters, he repeated his proposal of sending every adult citizen $5,000 if Republicans keep control of the House and Senate. The defense attorney for Lindsey Clancy has filed a motion asking a judge to throw out her triple murder case. ABC's Aaron Katursky.
9: Nearly a week after Lindsey Clancy's trial ended with this.
10: I'm going to declare a mistrial.
9: Her attorney is asking the judge to step in and do what the deadlocked jury could not, find the Massachusetts mother not guilty of murdering her children by reason of insanity.
6: Defense attorney Kevin Reddington has argued that Clancy was suffering from postpartum psychosis when she killed her three children. A 15-year-old boy rescued at sea off the coast of Alaska in the Bering Sea after clinging to a small capsized boat for 3 days. Two other family members didn't make it, and the Coast Guard Lieutenant Commander Jonathan Reich says that the fact that the 15-year-old survived is absolutely astonishing.
11: People don't survive in those scenarios. We are beyond excited and beyond grateful that we found him. Hey,

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1: Here's a look at Lincoln's first forecast. Clear skies overnight with a low of 66. Winds out of the south, 5 to 10 miles per hour. Highs around 90 Friday. Sunshine mixed with clouds at times. Chance of thunderstorms Friday night, 68. I'm weatherology meteorologist Paul Trombley on KFOR FM 101.5 and 1240 AM. 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
1: Here's a look at Lincoln's first forecast. Clear skies overnight with a low of 66. Winds out of the south, 5 to 10 miles per hour. Highs around 90 Friday. Sunshine mixed with clouds at times. Chance of thunderstorms Friday night, 68. I'm weatherology meteorologist Paul Trombley on KFOR FM 101.5 and 1240 AM. 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
13: Olivia Munn with my shelter pets, Frankie and Chance. 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
1: Here's a look at Lincoln's first forecast. Mainly sunny skies today, with daytime highs approaching 91. Winds out of the south, 10 to 15 miles per hour. Partly cloudy skies tonight. Slight chance of thunderstorms. Lows level off around 68. I'm weatherology meteorologist Paul Trombley on KFOR FM 101.5 and 1240 AM. Online at KFORnow.com. Right now, 68.
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4: From the Bloomberg Interactive Brokers Studios, this is a Bloomberg Daybreak for Friday, September 11th. Coming up today,
5: the nation marks 25 years since the attacks of 9/11. We have team coverage from New York to Washington.
4: Vice President Vance urges voters to stick with the GOP at their midterm convention.
5: The war sends diesel prices past $6 a gallon for the first time ever.
4: And Treasury yields sit at multi-year highs ahead of a key reading on inflation.
6: Another deadly Legionnaire's disease outbreak in New York City. I'm Michael Barr. More ahead.
7: I'm John Stash, Aaron Swartz. The 49ers beat the Rams. The Yankees beat the Rockies. Sabalenka and Rybakina won at the U.S. Open.
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5: Good morning, I'm Nathan Hager.
4: And I'm Karen Moscow, and U.S. stock index futures are higher this morning as oil prices ease. S&P futures, they're up 0.6% of 47 points. Dow futures up 0.6% or 305 points, and NASDAQ futures up 0.7% or 190 points. 10-year treasury up 0.7, yield 4.93%, the yield on the 2-year 4.54%. NYMEX crude oil is down 2.7% at $99.70 a barrel. Brent is at $104.11, and COMEX gold is down 0.33% at $4,393 an ounce. Nathan.
5: Karen, it may be hard to believe, but today marks 25 years since the terrorist attacks of September 11th, 2001. Today will be marked by national remembrance ceremonies in honor of the more than 3,000 people killed that day. Bloomberg's Lisa Mateo has more on today's events in Manhattan.
8: The first moment of silence comes at 8:46, marking the moment Flight 11 struck the North Tower. After, houses of worship will toll their bells throughout the city, and then families of the victims begin reading their names in pairs. The next moment of silence comes at 9:03, when Flight 175 struck the South Tower. At 9:20, we get moments of silence at both the New York Stock Exchange and NASDAQ. Silence happens again at 9:37, the time Flight 77 struck the Pentagon. At 9:59, silence marks the time of the fall of the South Tower. 10:03, we observe silence for the time Flight 93 crashed near Shanksville, Pennsylvania. There will be another moment of silence at 10:28, the time the North Tower fell. In New York, Lisa Mateo, Bloomberg Radio.
4: All right, Lisa, thank you. Well, this year, the National September 11th Memorial and Museum is adding a seventh moment of silence at 12:30 p.m., honoring thousands whose lives were cut short by illnesses linked to the toxic aftermath of the attacks. The new tribute recognizes first responders, recovery workers, survivors, and lower Manhattan residents exposed to dangerous dust and debris in the days and months after September 11th. More than 8,000 8,000 people enrolled in the World Trade Center Health Program have since died. And officials say tens of thousands continue to battle 9/11-related health conditions. The FDNY will also lead a moment of silence at 9/11 Wall Street time at the Times Square Triangle before heading to the NASDAQ to ring the opening bell.
5: And Karen, President Trump is going to mark this day at the Pentagon. Bloomberg's Andrew O'Day has more from the nation's capital.
9: Defense Secretary Pete Hegseth and Joint Chiefs Chairman Dan Kane will join the president while Vice President J.D. Vance attends the New York observance. The New York Times reports Trump initially wanted to attend Ground Zero in New York, but decided against it after organizers would not let him speak. White House Communications Director Stephen Chung called that report fake news. Other administration officials will be in Shanksville, Pennsylvania. Nearly 3,000 people were killed in the attacks 25 years ago. In Washington, Andrew O'Day, Bloomberg Radio.
4: All right, Andrew, thank you. Today's ceremonies come hours after a two-night Republican convention in Dallas, Texas. Vice President J.D. Vance delivered last night's keynote address, and he urged voters to stick with Republicans, even if they disagree with the Trump administration on the war with Iran. The vice president invoked the late conservative activist Charlie Kirk in that call.
10: There are people who love what we've done and people who don't. I'm not here to litigate the disagreements between Charlie and some of the people that he disagreed with. But what I'm asking you to do is do what Charlie did. Do not throw the baby out with the bathwater.
4: And we get more on Vice President Vance's speech from Bloomberg's Eric Wasson at the American Airlines Center in Dallas.
11: J.D. Vance came to the Republican convention needing to energize his potential 2028 bid. He gave a solid performance where he emphasized his family values, his military service, and attacked Democrats for their alleged socialist leanings. His speech was energized by a protester waving what appeared to be a Mexican flag, and he had his biggest applause line of the night saying that this protester should go back to Mexico.
4: And Bloomberg's Eric Wasson reports Vance did not mention President Trump's pledge to issue $5,000 checks to American adults if Republicans win in November, but the president did as he closed out the convention last night.
12: $5,000 for every adult citizen in our country. And we can do that because our country has never done better. We're taking in trillions, trillions of dollars.
4: President Trump also reiterated his call to pretend he's on the ballot in November, saying, quote, when I'm on the ticket, everyone comes to vote.
5: Now, Karen, let's turn to the latest on the war in the Middle East. The focus is shifting to the Bab el-Mandeb Strait, where Iran-backed Houthi militants have completed their takeover of the Red Sea choke point after days of fighting. That's according to Agence France-Presse. Meanwhile, Gulf Arab states are considering a meeting with Iranian officials next week about the Strait of Hormuz. Stuart Livingston Wallace leads Bloomberg's Middle East coverage.
13: There is supposedly going to be a meeting next week between members of the GCC, that is the Gulf Cooperation Council, effectively the Gulf Arab states and Iran. We're not quite sure what's on the agenda, although I mean I don't think it's a stretch to say, you know, what top of the agenda will be. But it'd be interesting to see if they can find a way forward, because the state of play is that we're in the situation that I think one Emirati voice described as neither peace nor war, which I think very neatly encapsulates the current situation.
5: And Bloomberg's Stuart Livingston Wallace reports both the U.S. and Iran are preparing for the war to continue for months, if not longer. That has energy prices elevated. This morning, U.S. diesel costs more than $6 a gallon at the pump for the first time ever. AAA's nationwide average now puts diesel at $6.05.
4: Nathan, as the war drags on, the International Energy Agency is cutting its forecast for oil demand. The agency deepened its estimates for this year's decline in global oil demand by 940,000 barrels a day to 2.5 million barrels a day. That's the biggest loss in annual average terms since the 2012 pandemic. The IEA says the return of a supply surplus will now be delayed until 2027.
5: And Karen, the surge in energy prices is one of the contributing factors to the global bond sell-off. Yields on 10-year notes have climbed almost 20 basis points this week to trade just below the psychologically important 5% level. David Savage is a Bloomberg Markets Live strategist.
14: You have surging crude prices, commodity prices more broadly, and I think in really increasing concerns that the fiscal situation is not improving, all of which is going to demand higher yields, a higher term premium, and that's going to be very difficult to turn around.
5: And Bloomberg Markets Live strategist David Savage adds that velocity in the bond sell-off compounded by the spike in crude prices is now weighing more directly on stocks.
4: Nathan, the surge in yields comes as investors brace for the latest reading on inflation. That comes at 8:30 a.m. Wall Street time with the release of the Consumer Price Index for August. And Bloomberg's Michael McKee has a preview.
15: The August CPI will be another look-under-the-hood data point. Headline inflation will no doubt rise because of energy prices. The core is forecast little changed, but what will matter to the Fed is the composition of price changes. The producer price index out yesterday showed not only a big rise in diesel prices, but those prices passing through. Officials will also be looking at CPI components that help make up the central bank's target rate, PCE inflation. PPI components that feed into PCE

0: were elevated. If we see the same in CPI, policymakers will know inflation is moving away from their 2% target, making a rate increase inevitable. Michael McKee, Bloomberg Radio.
1: All right, Mike, thank you. And traders are pricing in a roughly 70% chance of a rate increase at next week's Fed meeting.
2: Well, ahead of that CPI report, Karen, stock futures are higher and earnings from Oracle are helping to lift sentiment this morning. That stock is up 6.5% in early trading. Oracle's cloud computing business grew faster than analysts projected. That's signaling its big bets on AI data center projects are paying off. Rishi Jaluria, Managing Director for Software Equity Research at RBC Capital Markets, talked about Oracle's cloud infrastructure, or OCI.
3: Look, I think the numbers across the board were definitely better than feared. There were concerns around financing, concerns around the timeline of being able to turn the backlog that's sitting in RPO into revenue. Clearly, with the overachievement on OCI in the quarter and the raised guide, I think that some of those worries might be temporarily put to rest.
2: That's RBC Capital's Rishi Jaluria. Sales in the closely watched cloud infrastructure business jumped 121% to $7.4 billion.
1: On the flip side, Nathan, shares of Adobe, they're down 3% this morning. The software maker gave an outlook for sales that narrowly missed analyst estimates as adding fuel to concerns that artificial intelligence upstarts are hurting the software maker's business.
2: Now, one tech giant's planning to ramp up its computing power, Karen. We get the details from Bloomberg's Tom Busby.
4: Microsoft now plans to more than triple its data center capacity, which could help the software giant overcome a computing shortage that forced it to turn away some AI and cloud business that got scooped up by rivals like Google. Now, part of that plan is Microsoft's new data center developments, like the so-called East US 3 cluster, now under construction in the Atlanta area. That'll help alleviate a shortage at its largest hub in Virginia. Tom Busby, Bloomberg Radio.
1: All right, Tom, thank you. Well, Anthropic says it has blocked misuse of its artificial intelligence models that could have supported biological weapons. The company said it has added stronger safeguards in its latest models to restrict biological research that could also be used to make weapons. The lengthy report by the AI startup was published 2 days after one of its researchers announced he's resigning over concerns that Anthropic and its competitors are not acting responsibly in AI development. Time now for a look at some of the other stories making news in New York and around the world. And for that, we're joined by Bloomberg's Michael Barr. Michael, good morning.
5: Good morning, Karen. There is another outbreak of Legionnaires' disease in New York City. Health officials say this one is in the South Bronx, and it has killed one person and infected four others. City Health Commissioner Dr. Alistair Martin.
6: Our water ecologists were out there within hours, and over the course of the afternoon and evening, they have completed all the sampling. So, and those results are now working their way through the system at the public health lab.
5: Audio courtesy of CBS2. This outbreak comes on the heels of Legionnaires' disease cases on Manhattan's Upper East Side over the summer. It left 11 dead and infected more than 90 people. Senate Minority Leader Chuck Schumer recounted the 25th observance of the 9/11 attacks at 7 World Trade Center Thursday. The New York Democrat recounted his experience on that day.
7: I have worn this flag in my lapel every day since to remember. We must never, ever forget this tragedy.
5: Senator Schumer says America was never the same after 9/11. Firefighters have entered a charred ferry in Philippine waters after a fire on board left 84 people missing and at least 5 dead. The Coast Guard and other vessels have rescued 43 people. In Alaska, we're learning more about the remarkable story on how a 15-year-old survived after his boat capsized in the frigid Bering Sea. The Coast Guard pilot spotted the shivering teen after he was stranded for 3 days after setting out with his brother and cousin from Savona. Their 18-foot boat flipped over Saturday, leaving him clinging to the hull. His brother and cousin did not survive. When they failed to return Sunday, local officials alerted the Coast Guard. Help finally came from Lieutenant Commander Jonathan Raish and his crew.
8: People don't survive in those scenarios. We are beyond excited and beyond grateful that we found him.
5: The Coast Guard's Jonathan Raish called the rescue an emotional roller coaster. Global news 24 hours a day and whenever you want it with Bloomberg News Now. I'm Michael Barr, and this is Bloomberg. Karen.
1: All right, Michael Barr, thank you. time now for the Bloomberg Sports Update. Here's John Stashower. John, good morning.
9: Good morning, Karen. The women's

0: called Anthony Volpe, and he had three hits, five RBIs. Volpe had his second career grand slam. The other came in the World Series. MLB purposely scheduled a Subway Series to begin on 9/11. Mets and Yankees tonight in the Bronx. NFL's first game in Australia. Much was made of the different travel plans. The 49ers went a week early to acclimate themselves to the 16-hour time difference. The Rams flew in the day before the game. Advantage, Niners. They trailed L.A. in the second quarter.
1: Second down, six. Purdy under center, gets the snap. Back to pass with Todd. Looking, looking, taking a shot. Deep down the field, got a man open. It is caught. Touchdown, 49ers. Purdy goes deep down the field and finds DeMarcus Robinson. It's a 39-yard touchdown strike, and with that, the 49ers have reclaimed the lead.
0: Now, Westwood won first of three Brock Purdy TD passes. They went to three different receivers. The 49ers beat the Rams 27-7. Both teams who played Wednesday came out with injuries. Seattle quarterback Sam Darnold has a strained hip, but not a fracture. He could miss only one game, while Patriots wideout A.J. Brown has a high ankle sprain, will miss at least a month. College football, Miami slipped past Florida A&M 77-7. It was 49-0 at halftime. John Stashower, Bloomberg Sports, Karen Nathan.
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4: Good morning. I'm Nathan Hager. The morning after a two-night midterm convention for Republicans in Dallas, Texas, and a keynote address from Vice President J.D. Vance, who called on voters to consider the alternative if Republicans lose in November.
5: Don't give the country over to a bunch of crazy people because you happen to disagree with us on a policy issue here or there.
4: That was Vice President J.D. Vance from the American Airlines Center in Dallas, Texas. And joining us this morning from Washington, D.C. is Terry Haynes, the founder of Pangea Policy. Great to speak with you this morning, Terry. I wonder what you made of Vice President Vance's message last night. Is painting the Democrats as crazy enough for Republicans to hold on in November? Good morning.
6: Hi, good morning, Nathan. Well, they're betting that it is. There's a couple of dimensions to what's going on here. Democrats think affordability and an alternative is enough. What's been brewing for a while in the Republican Party and is very much out in the open thanks to Vance's speech is that the election is about sane versus crazy, and the crazy on top of it have no solutions. Ask yourself, since this is not a national election, ask yourself in competitive races which works better. Think of the Michigan Senate race, for example, where for all the ballyhoo around El Sayed, he did not get a majority of Michigan's Democratic voters despite an over 70% turnout. They're betting that in local races, in a world where there's not really going to be a wave election because there aren't enough competitive races to make large waves, that message will hold on and get more independent voters from that otherwise might go Democrat than the other way. And they've certainly got a shot at that given Michigan and some of the other high profile races.
4: Well, you say it's not a national election, but one could argue that President Trump and the Republicans generally are trying to make it a national election just by the sheer fact of holding this convention and the president himself calling on his base to pretend he's on the ballot as they head to the polls in November. Could that have an impact on how things turn out in the next couple of months?
6: What Republicans are betting on, and I'm not being their enabler or advocate here, this is clearly what's happening, is that Trump feels, we might as well just lean into the fact that I'm on the ballot. Democrats are trying to make it anyway. But what we need fundamentally is to even the enthusiasm gap. And the way to do that, frankly, is to enlist the people who come out for me in huge numbers and, frankly, don't come out in midterms. That's been a weakness of the Trump presidency, number one and number two, ever since for the last

0: next decade. So, you know, we might as well lean into that, get people out, do everything we can to stimulate the base, and use that as a as the fundamental building block, and then build on that.
1: Speaking of stimulus, have to get your take on the president's promise of $5,000 checks for every American adult if Republicans win in November. The president saying he doesn't think he needs Congress to pass this kind of initiative. Is this going anywhere in Washington, Terry?
0: Well, he does. Do I think it's going anywhere? I sort of doubt it, but there may well be some sort of 2027 stimulus dividend, let's call it that way. I'd say this to you, though. I think the media is completely chasing the wrong car on this. There's two dimensions to this, two top dimensions. One is one I've already mentioned, which is political. You appeal to the base. You give them a stake. You give them a follow. But the large parts of this is following up, building lists, volunteers, all that sort of stuff. That's already happening. There were emails, texts already out yesterday on that. Secondly, the message is underneath it is that there's a benefit to you directly instead of the preferred Democratic interest groups, and the Democrats would not need to be told. Republicans would not need to be told in that convention. Republicans are offering you $5,000, but Democrats.
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6: Lincoln's KFOR.
0: Are any more popular than roughly 40% plus 60% negative. The enthusiasm is going to make a difference in those competitive races and those competitive states. They're trying their best to give themselves a shot in the arm with this rhetorical proposal.
1: In the time we have left, Terry, the attention is going to very quickly turn from Dallas to downtown Manhattan, the Pentagon, and Shanksville, Pennsylvania, 25 years to the day of the attacks of 9/11. What kind of a moment do you expect to come out of our political leaders on this 25th year observance?
0: I'm sorry to say that I think it's it won't be equal to the moment. I deal with it somewhat personally because I was in the Capitol and responsible for a lot of people on 9/11, and was responsible for a lot of the legislation that and the actions that followed. But beyond that, it ought to be a reset moment, and we're probably now in the world where it gets pushed. Aspects of what happened on 9/11 get pushed for partisan political advantage. I don't think there's anything particularly unique in that, but at the same time, it's not equal to the moment.
1: And just quickly, your own remembrances from that day.
0: Oh, heavens. Well, as I say, I was in the Capitol, and I was lucky, as we all were, thanks to the bravery of the people on Flight 93. What I remember first and foremost is what a beautiful day it was. Just an absolutely perfect late summer, early fall day in Washington. I also remember the chaos that nobody actually understood what was going on. Not even the great Capitol Police, who were telling me with one arm that I should not evacuate my staff, and the other arm coming in and telling me that I must evacuate them right away. Nobody knew quite what to happen or what was going on or how. And the pall of it from the next several days that just hung over everything was unforgettable.
1: Yeah. Well, thank you so much for this, Terry. It's always good to get your thoughts on, you know, what's happening in politics and, of course, on this commemoration. Terry Haynes with us this morning from Washington. He is the founder of Pangea Policy. It's 5:24 on Wall Street.
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9: And good morning. I'm Kara in Moscow alongside Nathan Hager. We want to check the front pages this morning for that.

0: Joined live by Bloomberg's Alexis Christophorus. Alexis, good morning. Hey, let's start off with the Wall Street Journal. How a restaurant at the top of the World Trade Center changed New York.
1: Good morning. Indeed, it did. When it opened in 1976, Lower Manhattan was not exactly a dining hotspot, but sitting on the 106th and 107th floors of the North Tower, it had spectacular panoramic views of the city, and it quickly became the it venue for black ties, weddings, fundraisers. This year would have been Windows on the World's 50th birthday. During its 25-year run, millions of guests rode to the top of the North Tower to see it for themselves, including dignitaries and celebrities like Frank Sinatra, Andy Warhol, even Carolyn and John F. Kennedy Jr. But for several years, Windows would run neck and neck with Tavern on the Green as the highest grossing restaurant in the country. And in 2000, its last full year of operations, Windows on the World held that mantle. And today, of course, we remember the thousands, but also the more than 70 Windows on the World workers who had clocked in for their morning shift on 9/11 and lost their lives.
2: And you found this piece in the 19th that for many Muslim women, Alexis, racism and suspicion following the attacks still haven't lifted.
1: That's right. This new Pew Research Center study found that Muslim women were more likely than men to say they had experienced discrimination. Just in the past year, a respondent said they were treated with suspicion. They were singled out at airport security lines, called offensive names, sometimes even physically attacked. The study also found 42% of Americans said Muslim Americans have a negative impact on the country when asked why they cited 9/11.
0: Now to the New York Times, Alexis, in this story, tell us more about the man who approved the 9/11 victims' checks, who also paid a price.
1: Kenneth Feinberg is his name. He's the lawyer who really became the public face of the September 11th Victims Compensation Fund. It was created to stave off lawsuits against the airlines whose planes had been hijacked because litigation would have bankrupted them. Feinberg said he met with hundreds of grieving families. He said the idea the U.S. government would compensate families for their losses was met with suspicion. Some people were wary. They thought there were strings attached. Others thought the offer of money was a way that the government was trying to silence them. But ultimately, Ken Feinberg said that 97% of the relatives of the dead and many of those injured on 9/11 agreed to sign on to the settlement. Feinberg says he distributed more than $7 billion in the end, but he says now he's 80 years old. Looking back, he said he's going to spend today at his home reflecting that it has changed what he did back then all those years ago, changed his perspective on life.
0: I can imagine. All right, Alexis Christophorus, thanks for checking the front pages for us this morning. Up next, the nation is preparing to commemorate the 25th anniversary of the 9/11 attacks, and we have a closer look. Plus, President Trump wraps up the GOP convention in Dallas. That's coming up in our 5:30 news on a day when futures are higher. Now we have a look at today's Bloomberg weather forecast.
3: Showers and thunderstorms may cause a few travel delays this afternoon in Atlanta, highs in the lower 90s. Showers and thunderstorms from Miami may cause some problems, highs in the lower 90s. Late day thunderstorm in Charlotte and Raleigh, highs will get up to the middle 90s. Morning showers for Washington and Philadelphia, highs in the lower 80s. Morning fog in St. Louis, high temperatures getting up into the lower to middle 80s. I'm Scott Kaplan, Bloomberg Radio.
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2: We're coming up to 5:30 on Wall Street. Good morning. I'm Nathan Hager.
0: And I'm Karen Moscow. We are just about 4 hours away from the open of U.S. trading. Let's get you up to date on the news you need to know at this hour. Today marks 25 years since the terrorist attacks in the U.S. There will be several national remembrance ceremonies across the country. And Bloomberg's Matt Piper has more on today's activities in Manhattan.
5: The first moment of silence comes at 8:46, marking the moment Flight 11 struck the North Tower. After, houses of worship will toll their bells throughout the city, and then families of the victims begin reading their names in pairs. The next moment of silence comes at 9:03, when Flight 175 struck the South Tower. At 9:20, we get moments of silence at both the New York Stock Exchange and NASDAQ. Silence happens again at 9:37, the time Flight 77 struck the Pentagon. At 9:59, silence marks the time of the fall of the South Tower. At 10:03, we observe silence for the time Flight 93 crashed near Shanksville, Pennsylvania. There will be another moment of silence at 10:28, the time the North Tower fell. A seventh moment of silence has been added this year at the conclusion of the reading of the names. It is to honor those who have lost their lives to 9/11-related health issues. In New York, Matt Piper, Bloomberg Radio.
0: All right, Matt, thank you. And the FDNY will also lead a moment of silence at 9/11 Wall Street time at the Times Square Triangle before heading to the NASDAQ to ring the opening bell.
2: And Karen, President Trump will head to the Pentagon to commemorate the attacks, honoring the victims and first responders who lost their lives that day. This is the second year in a row the president will mark the day in Washington. He is originally from New York and last attended Ground Zero ceremonies in 2024. Vice President J.D. Vance and President Trump's four living predecessors, Republican George W. Bush, who was in office during the attacks, and Democrats Joe Biden, Barack Obama, and Bill Clinton are all expected at the Ground Zero site in Lower Manhattan today. Other administration officials will go to the ceremony in Shanksville, Pennsylvania.
0: Nathan, Republicans have wrapped up their two-term convention in Dallas with speeches from Vice President J.D. Vance and President Trump. The vice president urged voters to stick with Republicans even if they don't agree on issues like the war with Iran. He said the alternative would be worse.
6: The Democrats are the party of hatred. They're the party that despises America and the people who built it. They're the party that can find sympathy for the terrorists who perpetrated 9/11, but they say that people with names like James Vance are incapable of loving people with names like Usha, and they couldn't be more wrong.
0: Vice President Vance also mentioned rising housing costs and a push to curb corporate home buying. The convention ended with President Trump asking the crowd to take an oath.
7: I pledge to the greatest president in the history of the United States.
0: The president urged convention goers to turn out to vote in November, whether they're registered or not, and pretend he's on the ballot.
2: In the Middle East, Karen, Iran-backed Houthi militants have reportedly completed their takeover of the Bab el-Mandeb Strait in the Red Sea. That's according to a report from Agence France-Presse following days of intensified fighting. Meanwhile, after recent attacks around the Strait of Hormuz, Gulf Arab states may be considering a new push for diplomacy. We get the details from Bloomberg's Abir Abu Omar in Dubai.
8: GCC officials may be planning some kind of push with Iran, maybe a visit to Oman to kind of bring back negotiations to the table. But nothing is, of course, confirmed yet. But when it comes to the wider negotiations between the United States and Iran, those have genuinely left the window after that MOU was signed in Switzerland over 2 months ago. At this point, of course, we reported on the multiple concessions that were supposed to take part as a part of those wider negotiations, namely the nuclear component.
2: That's Bloomberg Middle East correspondent Abir Abu Omar. And as the war drags on, energy prices keep rising. Diesel in this country has topped $6 a gallon for the first time ever. AAA's nationwide average is at $6.05. And the International Energy Agency has cut its forecast for global oil demand to 2.5 million barrels a day. It's the biggest decline since the COVID pandemic in 2020.
0: Well, Nathan, the surge in energy prices from the war is one of the contributing factors to the global bond sell-off. The yield on 10-year notes has climbed almost 20 basis points this week to trade just below the psychologically important 5% level. The next key event for investors and the Fed is this morning's report on consumer prices. David Savage is a Bloomberg Markets Live strategist.
9: It's been pointed by policymakers as having importance to what their decision is next week going to be. And unlike some other central banks, you know, swaps market has about 70% odds of a rate hike next week from the Fed. But, you know, the real challenge is even if you get sort of an inline number or a soft number, I don't know how much relief that can really bring to the bond market or really take off any pressure from the Fed.
0: Bloomberg Markets Live strategist David Savage. The CPI report comes down at 8:30 a.m. Wall Street time. Stay with Bloomberg for live coverage and market reaction.
2: Karen, we're watching shares of Oracle this morning. They're up more than 6.5% in early trading. The company reported growth in its cloud computing business that topped analyst estimates. We get more from Bloomberg's Charlie Pellett.
10: It suggests the company's large AI data center projects are helping boost its financial results. Rishi Jaluria is managing director for software equity research at RBC Capital Markets. He's got a sector perform rating on the stock.
11: Look, I think the numbers across the board were definitely better than feared. There were concerns around financing, concerns around the timeline of being able to turn the backlog that's sitting in RPO into revenue.
10: RPO is a reference to remaining performance obligations. Oracle has been refashioning itself into a provider of computing power for artificial intelligence work. In New York, Charlie Pellett, Bloomberg Radio.
0: All right, Charlie, thank you. OpenAI considering slowing development of cutting-edge AI, with CEO Sam Altman hoping rivals will do the same. Altman told the company-wide meeting this week that OpenAI could pace development alongside several other AI labs. It comes after AI researcher Jacob Coxon quit Anthropic, accusing his former employer and OpenAI of gambling with our lives. That was a quote. Seth Feigerman is a Bloomberg News tech editor.
12: This is not the first or only employee to raise some of these concerns. You know, more than 1,000 employees across the AI labs in July have put out basically a call to action, saying we need some kind of mechanism to help pace the development of the technology. And more recently, we've seen a top executive at OpenAI kind of similarly warned. So he's joining like a growing chorus here, but I think it speaks to the anxiety of this moment inside the AI labs.
0: And Bloomberg News tech editor Seth Feigerman says OpenAI launched ChatGPT for financial services, targeting investment bankers and equity researchers.
2: When checking the markets this morning, Karen, we're seeing a bit of a relief rally on this Friday morning in the futures contracts. S&P and Dow futures both up 0.5% right now. NASDAQ futures are higher by 0.6%. 10-year Treasury yield down 2 basis points to 4.94% ahead of the Consumer Price Index report coming out at 8:30 Wall Street time. Brent crude down more than 3% at $104.30 a barrel. 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
12: And I'm Karen Moscow, and futures, they're higher this morning. Oil prices are easing, with traders looking to the August inflation report for the clearest signal yet on whether the Fed will hike interest rates next week. We are watching Oracle this morning. It is up 6.5% as its bets on data center projects showed signs of paying off. And we check the markets all day long here on Bloomberg. S&P futures up 0.6% at 41 points. Dow futures up 0.5% or 281 points. And NASDAQ futures up 0.6% or 174 points. 10-year treasury up 5/32, yield 4.94%. The yield on the 2-year, 4.55%. NYMEX crude oil is down 2.8% on $2.91 at $99.57 a barrel. Brent at $104.07. COMEX gold down 0.5% at $4,384 an ounce. The Bloomberg Dollar Spot Index is little changed. That's a Bloomberg Business Flash. Nathan.
13: All right, Karen, thank you. It's 5:41 on Wall Street as we head closer to the Friday morning open on Wall Street. We're joined by Sam Stovall, Chief Investment Strategist at CFRA, on a day when much of the trading activity is going to pause at times to mark 25 years since the attacks of 9/11, a day when the market itself paused for several days following those terrorist attacks. Sam, I would just want to get your thoughts on this day, what it was like on Wall Street on this day 25 years ago. Good morning.
14: Good morning, Nathan. Yes, obviously quite a shocking and somber day with a lot of people already at their desks getting ready for work and then hearing, seeing the situation that was unfolding around the country. Everything stopped. And the focus was on what was happening, but also the safety of those involved.
13: So many people on Wall Street lost friends, colleagues that day. Where were you on September 11, 2001, Sam?
14: I had actually left home in northern New Jersey a little bit late. I had arrived at about 8:45 on the waterway ferry from Hoboken and was right by the World Financial Center when the first plane hit. I thought it was a Navy flyboy showing off, creating a sonic boom. Then obviously quickly realized that no, the North Tower had been hit. I then bumped into our chief economist, David Weiss, and we were discussing the situation, and then we pointed to the second plane, which we saw then hit the South Tower. And then with the whole group running down toward Battery Park, when the term terrorism was uttered, I realized that I don't want to be anywhere near a large group of people. I hit the most the closest ATM I could find, get by, and then got back on the ferry heading back to New Jersey.
13: Wow. Well, of course, this market since 9/11 has gone through so many ups and downs, going through wars in Afghanistan, Iraq, now into the war with Iran, a bull run for the most part over these last 25 years. How do you see this market at this moment as we appear to be heading into what many observers are seeing as a stalemate of sorts between the U.S. and Iran?
14: Sure. Well, first off, you mentioned the resilience of the U.S. Nominal GDP has risen more than 200% since 9/11. S&P 500 over 630% price gain, with 86% of all of the sectors and sub-industries posting positive returns. And then realizing that of the resilience and the cooperation of Americans right after 9/11. Where we are today, interesting when you look at the price performance of the market over the past week, it basically emulates what typically happens 30 days after the Fed has started raising interest rates for a new rate hiking cycle. We find that energy is the only outperformer, and it's typically leaning toward the defensive areas, with more of the cyclical areas taking it on the chin, and only 10% of the 155 sub-industries in the S&P in positive territory. So right now it is defensive posturing, just waiting to see what happens.
13: Looking at the price action just this morning with crude oil prices unwinding just a bit, we're seeing a rise in the futures contracts and a little bit of a dip in treasury yield as well. Is there a correlation between what's happening in the energy futures contracts with other risk assets?
14: Sure. I would say it's sort of a domino effect where oil prices are leading the movement that then triggers what would likely happen in interest rates and then either raises or lowers the likelihood that the Fed's next move will be to raise rates. Historically, in the last 50 years, every new Fed chair has raised rates as their first move. And the same was the case for 8 of 9 going back to World War II.
13: Although I guess we didn't see that from Kevin Warsh at his first move. What are you expecting in September?
14: Well, he hasn't made a move yet. So the expectation is that we'll probably not see a move in September, even though of the last 9 midterm election years since 1990, the Fed has made a move in interest rates in 5 of those times from August, September, October. So, yes, the Fed, to maintain their independence, has frequently raised or lowered rates shortly ahead of a midterm election. But I think that Fed Chair Walsh has too much pressure coming from the administration to make too quickly of a move and would much rather wait to hear the reports from his task forces.
13: Okay, so you don't see that just quickly changing depending on what we get from today's CPI?
14: The CPI could be pivotal at this point. We were pleased a little bit by the PPI yesterday. So I think that a hot CPI today could actually increase the likelihood of a hike at next week's FOMC meeting.
13: Okay, Sam, again, really great having you on with us this morning as we mark what happened 25 years ago today. That's Sam Stovall, Chief Investment Strategist at CFRA, with us this morning, Karen.
12: Nathan, now we want to take a look at some of the most read stories on the Bloomberg Terminal, which you can find by going to READ Go. And one of our most read this morning, Nathan, is something a little different, a Bloomberg opinion piece from Andrea Felstead. So she's saying there's a new luxury retailer on the block, and this may actually surprise you a bit. She's talking about TJX companies. You know them.
13: Oh,
12: yeah. The owner
13: TJ Maxx and Marshalls.
12: Okay. Exactly. And TK Maxx, if you're in Europe.
13: All but right.
12: According to Felstead, the retailer has quietly become a potent force in top-end goods. It sells cut-price finery, including Gucci handbags and Ralph Lauren cowboy boots. But after pushing up prices amid the 2020 and 2023 boom, it turns out designers are struggling to connect with consumers who are financially comfortable enough to splurge on the occasional luxe treat, but not actually rich. 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
13: All right. Well, the most read story this hour, Karen, we've been talking about the pretty dire warnings coming from AI researchers about what the technology could be leading to. Well, we're also hearing a warning from one of the most influential hedge fund investors on Wall Street, Bridgewater co-CIO Greg Jensen.

0: since then?
1: Stocks don't crash until it comes here, right? Like, meaning until the AI starts killing people, unfortunately, history would suggest we're not going to do anything.
0: AI has to kill people before we do anything. That's the warning from Greg Jensen. No technophobe, though. He was an early investor in OpenAI and Anthropic. 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
2: All right, Nathan, and repeating some of our top stories this morning, Americans commemorating the 25th anniversary of 9/11. Today's milestone anniversary includes wreath layings, moments of silence, vigils, and the reading of the names of the nearly 3,000 people killed.
0: Iran-backed Houthi militants have completed their takeover of the Bab el-Mandeb Strait. That's according to Agence France-Presse.
2: And diesel prices rising above $6 a gallon for the first time ever. This comes just ahead of peak demand season for the fuel. We have more on those stories coming up on Bloomberg Day.
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2: And I'm Karen Moscow. Futures are higher as oil prices ease, with traders looking to the August inflation report for the clearest signal yet on whether the Federal Reserve will hike interest rates next week. We're watching Oracle up more than 6.5% as its bets on data center projects showed signs of paying off. And we check the markets all day long here on Bloomberg. S&P futures up 0.6% at 41 points. Dow futures up 0.6% or 284 points. And NASDAQ futures up 0.6% or 172 points. 10-year Treasury yield is at 4.93%. The yield on the two-year, 4.55%. NYMEX crude oil is down 2.8% at $99.67 a barrel. Brent at $104.06. And the Bloomberg Dollar Spot Index, it is little change this morning. That is a Bloomberg Business Flash. Now here's Michael Barr with more on what's going on around the world. Michael.
9: Thank you very much, Karen. The U.S. is commemorating the 25th anniversary of the 9/11 attacks that left nearly 3,000 people dead. People will mark memorials by laying wreaths, flying flags, reading victim names, and holding moments of silence and vigils. President Donald Trump plans to attend a ceremony at the Pentagon. Meanwhile, the four former living presidents and Vice President J.D. Vance are expected at the observance at the National 9/11 Memorial in New York. An observance will also be held in Shanksville, Pennsylvania. President Trump and his Vice President J.D. Vance teamed up to close out the second and final night of the Republicans' midterm convention in Dallas. They implored voters to stick together to save their party's majorities in Congress in November. At the U.S. Open, Elena Rybakina beat Coco Gauff to reach the final. Rybakina will play Aryna Sabalenka, who defeated Jessica Pegula for the title on Saturday. Thursday night football, NFL's first game in Australia. The 49ers routed the Rams 27-7. Global news 24 hours a day and whenever you want it with Bloomberg News Now. I'm Michael Barr, and this is Bloomberg Nathan.
0: Thank you, Michael. It's 5:55 on Wall Street. Time for our daily Bloomberg Law Brief, exploring legal issues in the news. Today, we're looking at the Supreme Court for the second time in a week, blocking Missouri from using a congressional map designed to give Republicans control of 7 of the state's 8 congressional districts. The decision means the state will have to use its congressional map from 2022, which would likely produce 6 GOP districts and 2 for Democrats. No Supreme Court justice dissented from this week's brief order. For more, Bloomberg's June Grosso speaks to Jonathan Diaz, Director of Voting Advocacy and Partnerships at Campaign Legal Center.
10: Jonathan, the legal fight over Missouri's congressional map has been going on for about a year. It reached the Supreme Court twice. Tell us about the sort of tortuous litigation.
11: So, I mean, I think this is a perfect example of why mid-decade redistricting, especially during an election year, is such a problem and creates such a huge headache for voters and for election administrators, because we are now, you know, less than 60 days out from Election Day. And until this morning, it was not clear what district map Missouri was going to use for their congressional elections. So, you know, there's been a lot of court maneuvering over the last few days, including multiple attempts to go up to the Supreme Court. But the bottom line is that, you know, Missouri's state Supreme Court ruled that the gerrymander that was imposed by the legislature earlier this year that shifted Missouri from a map with, you know, 6 Republican-leaning districts and 2 Democratic-leaning districts to a new map that was 7 Republican-leaning districts and 1 Democratic-leaning district, that that map was unlawful. That it violates the Missouri Constitution, and therefore, you know, the Missouri Supreme Court ordered the state election officials to revert to the previous map, the 6-2 map. Secretary of State didn't like that. You know, it is very last minute. He tried to go to federal court to, you know, reverse that decision, and the Supreme Court said basically, you know, enough is enough. The state Supreme Court issued an order based on state law that you have to use the previous map, and the U.S. Supreme Court said, we're not going to disturb that order. And we're not going to allow lower federal courts to intervene at this point. So Missouri will use their previous congressional map this November. It'll go back to that kind of 6-2 split. And that's where we are now, you know, 54 days out from Election Day.
10: What map did they use for the primaries?
11: So the primary was conducted using the 7-1 map, the new map. And so now the general will be held using the previous map.
10: Is it going to cause a problem, or at least a lot of confusion? Because the districts of candidates who won the primary could change shape now.
11: The primary winners will remain on the ballot. It's just the district lines are different. So it will be all the same candidates who are elected in the primaries, just, you know, using their old maps. And what they did with the new gerrymander was functionally eliminate a majority black district that's currently held by Congressman Emanuel Cleaver. And so, you know, he was still running for re-election, just on a much less favorable map. My understanding is that it is all the same candidates who won the primaries. They're just, you know, using the old district lines now.
10: And this is it, the final from the Supreme Court. They can't go back to the Supreme Court anymore.
11: Well, there's nowhere else for them to go. So this is it. They've gone up to the Supreme Court twice. The first time, you know, Justice Kavanaugh, who is the circuit justice for the circuit that covers Missouri, on his own denied the secretary's request to stay the Missouri Supreme Court's decision. And then this time, the full Supreme Court, with no noted dissents, did stay the federal court decision that tried to bring us back to the new map again. So it's been a real seesaw back and forth between, you know, the old map, the new map, the old map, the new map. But at least for Missouri, this has been settled for these midterm elections.
0: That's Jonathan Diaz of the Campaign Legal Center speaking with Bloomberg's June Grosso. 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Right now, S&P futures and NASDAQ futures are up 0.6%. Dow futures up about 0.5%. Up next, commemorating 25 years since 9/11. Plus, President Trump wraps up the GOP convention in Dallas. 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
12: From ABC News, I'm Chuck Severson. Americans sharing their stories of what happened the day of the 9/11 terrorist attacks exactly 25 years ago, including the hope and heartbreak that has come in the years since. ABC's Andrea Fujii.
13: Time has healed a lot.
14: Chad Creevy from Fenville, Michigan, had just graduated college and was attending a conference in the World Trade Center's South Tower when the planes hit. But he got out, escaping down a stairwell.
13: I felt the comfort of God.
14: In Indiana, Chris Colbert was a fighter pilot in the Air National Guard, just starting his shift when he heard about the attack. He was quickly assigned to escort a plane.
15: I could see the colors, and they were blue and white.
14: Not realizing it was Air Force One.
12: Remembrance ceremonies will take place in New York City, Shanksville, Pennsylvania, and Washington, D.C., to mark the loss of the 2,977 victims. President Trump will mark the occasion at the ceremony at the Pentagon. At the Republican midterm convention in Dallas last night, President Trump appearing happy with his party's performance.
16: That was a tremendous success. Two absolutely sold out big arenas. I mean, they were big. That was the Mavericks arena. It was a fantastic night tonight, and yesterday was likewise a fantastic night.
12: As Vice President J.D. Vance gave the keynote speech, ABC's Mary Bruce.
17: The Vice President asking voters who may not be convinced yet essentially to look past what he described as policy disagreements, saying don't throw the baby out with the bathwater, promising that there is still a lot of good to do going forward. But also keep in mind, I think, the Vice President was speaking a lot about himself, his personal story, his family.
12: The Federal Reserve will be closely watching this morning's inflation report, which is expected to show the country's inflation rate ticking down slightly. But whether or not it could indicate a possible rate hike, that remains to be seen. You're listening to ABC News.
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12: August was the hottest month on record ever worldwide, according to Samantha Burgess, the strategic lead at the European Center for Medium-Range Weather Forecasts. That is striking for researchers in several ways.
19: It was also the warmest month that we have seen in 2026, which is very unusual. It was warmer than July by 0.06 degrees Celsius. We also saw record ocean temperatures.
12: A jury in Ohio has convicted a former Traverse City attorney of attempted murder for the 2025 attempted shooting of his ex-wife inside a Toledo restaurant. ABC's Whit Johnson.
20: A woman's terrifying cell phone video shown in court. The moment her ex-husband storms a packed restaurant, points a gun at her, and tries to pull the trigger. The gun's safety still on, likely saving her life. You see a waiter rushing in from behind, grabbing the gunman. Multiple patrons helping to tackle him to the ground. That waiter says he feared for his life.
21: The only thing I was thinking was I'm going to die. The whole time I thought we were all
1: going to be shot.
20: Police arresting 43-year-old Matthew Exton, who was an attorney at the time. A jury now convicting him on multiple charges.
12: Exton will be sentenced September 21st. Hawaiian officials urging tourists to avoid the island of Kauai for now as they continue to clean up the remnants of Hurricane Lowell. Chuck Sievertson, ABC News.
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4: KFOR.
5: It's 26 past. Political upheaval in the smallest state is for the first time in more than 30 years. A sitting governor in Rhode Island has been beaten in a primary. Correspondent Donna Warder reports.
6: Rhode Island Governor Dan McKee has been defeated in the state's Democratic primary by Helena Foulkes, a former senior executive for CVS and the retailer Hudson's Bay. McKee is the first governor in any U.S. state to lose a party primary since 2018, and it's the first time in more than 30 years that a sitting governor in Rhode Island has lost a primary. Foulkes' win was redemption for 2022, when she narrowly lost to McKee in a crowded primary field, and McKee had refused to take her concession call. The mayor of Providence, Rhode Island, also was ousted Wednesday, losing to David Morales, a young Democratic socialist endorsed by U.S. Senator Bernie Sanders. I'm Donna Warder.
5: A new poll shows that American satisfaction with schools has reached a low point. Correspondent Mike Hempen reports.
7: A new poll by Gallup and the Walton Family Foundation shows only about a third of Americans are satisfied with the quality of K-12 education. That's the lowest since Gallup began polling on the topic 27 years ago. Dissatisfaction with schools in the U.S. has reached a high of 67%. Satisfaction has declined since the COVID-19 pandemic. Democrats are driving the recent slide. Their satisfaction is down about 19 points since President Trump's second term began in 2025. Most Americans do not feel schools are doing a good job of teaching skills like critical thinking and preparing students for future jobs. I'm Mike Hempen.
5: America in the Morning for Friday, September 11th, 2026 is produced by Jeff McKay. I'm John Trout. This is Westwood One.
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1: 9/11, 25 years later, Chuck Sievertson. Ceremonies are ahead in New York, Washington, Shanksville, Pennsylvania, and elsewhere around the U.S. today. For the families of the dead, heartbreak and hope. ABC's Michelle Franzen.
2: In New Jersey, Lisa Patterson says she had just dropped off her twins Lucy and Wyatt at preschool when she learned about the attacks. Her husband Stephen worked as a trader at Cantor Fitzgerald.
3: He was plucked horrifically and unexpectedly from our lives.
2: Through the years, Lisa has helped advocate for her son Wyatt, who has a brain injury, and she keeps her husband's memory alive through stories, laughter, and grief counseling.
3: And I felt like over the years I've been picking up pieces of shattered, you know, heartaches along the way in the three of us. But we're doing remarkably well, and I'm so thankful. And it's really a tribute to my children because they've been my compass.
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6: Reacting to 2 days of rallies by Republicans in Dallas. I'm Clayton Neville.
7: President Trump's made an extraordinary pledge as he tries to help Republicans keep control in November. Sagar Meghani, Washington.
8: Big time regrets for some people caught by Hurricane Lowell.
9: I always said I want to ride out a hurricane. I don't want to ever do it again.
8: I'm Rich Johnson.
10: The UN Atomic Watchdogs Board has reported Iran to the UN Security Council for the first time in 20 years. I'm Karen Shemeth.
11: The rate of wholesale inflation picked up last month after cooling earlier this summer. I'm Mike Hempen.
12: Former AI developer sounds the alarm bell. I'm the new old tech guy, Chuck Palm.
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18: We're back. It's America in the Morning, always on the hunt for severe weather. AccuWeather.com meteorologist LaTroy Thornton with today's outlook.
19: For the most part, Thursday severe weather largely favored the center of the nation, with some instances of wind and hail spanning mainly North Texas to Kansas. However, a cold front pushing across the northern part of both the plains and the Midwest meets up with warm air already in place. And as moisture quickly builds ahead of the front, streaming in from the southern states today thanks to gusty wind, some of the ingredients will be in place for thunderstorms that may be able to turn severe this afternoon and into tonight, bringing the risk for damaging winds of at least 65 to 75 miles per hour, as well as hail, intense downpours to wring out that moisture, and the risk for tornadoes from eastern Nebraska and northwestern Iowa through far eastern portions of the Dakotas and a large chunk of Minnesota. Wet weather, or at least the potential for it, looks to be fairly widespread to the south and east of that area as a disturbance centered over the Missouri-Arkansas border meets up with an even larger zone of enhanced moisture covering much of the south and the southeast, and another cold front pushing southward across the Ohio Valley and interior south will be the focus for showers and thunderstorms, most numerous into Tennessee and Kentucky, but more spotty from eastern portions of Texas across the southeast. Showers may even reach southern New Jersey early today, with nicer conditions to the north of there. Otherwise, monsoon thunderstorm activity lifts a bit farther to the north this afternoon, covering parts of not only Arizona and New Mexico, but even extending towards south-central Wyoming, with some showers dotting much of Montana, northern Idaho, and mainly western portions of Washington State. To the south of there, the heat finally starts to back off across much of California and into much of the desert southwest, a trend that generally continues into this weekend. That's the weather across America. I'm AccuWeather.com meteorologist LaTroy Thornton.
18: America in the Morning continues. It's 23 till. President Trump was in Texas for a second day on Thursday as Republicans wrap up a first-of-its-kind midterm convention. Correspondent Clayton Neville has a recap from Dallas.
6: The so-called Trumpapalooza brought high energy and a loud message on day two that the stakes are high in the November midterms.
20: Hello, Dallas!
6: Republican Texas Senator Ted Cruz.
20: Together, arm in arm, we must save America.
6: Texas Governor Greg Abbott.
21: I'm here to tell you that Republicans are going to win this year because Americans want safe communities and secure borders.
6: The governor called them common sense policy.
21: They voted against common sense.
6: National lawmakers who spoke included House Speaker Mike Johnson, HHS Secretary RFK Jr. also took the stage. Republicans acknowledged today's 25th anniversary of the 9/11 terror attacks with a tribute. And on day two of the convention, President Trump left Dallas and went to Arlington for an event at the National Medal of Honor Museum.
22: Very special for me to be here. It's an American treasure devoted to the best and bravest warriors of our country.
6: The president went back to Dallas at the convention.
20: I pledge to the greatest president in the history of the United States us so much he can't even breathe. That I will go out with my family, my friends. I'll do it anyway. I don't care if I'm registered or not. I'm going to try and cheat like hell like they do.
6: Vice President J.D. Vance was the keynote speaker on night two. He said the November midterms are about birthright.
23: I want our daughters to compete on a fair field where no politician tells a little girl she's got to surrender her trophy, her scholarship, or her locker room to a man.
6: There were several anti-Trump protests in Dallas during the two-day event, and a number of arrests were made, but the area immediately surrounding the event was locked down for days. People who live and work in that area say they're relieved that the event's over, and they called it the disruption. In Dallas, I'm Clayton Neville.
18: President Trump's promise of a $5,000 dividend check if the GOP remains in control of the House and Senate is what everyone's talking about from the Republican midterm convention. Washington correspondent Sagar Magani reports the White House is working to clarify the statement, while the president, speaking on Fox News, said there's more than enough money to cover the more than $1 trillion cost.
24: Why not just give the money now? If you have the money, why not give it now?
22: Because they can't. I'll tell you what. Because the Democrats can't do it. Because with them, it's negative growth. With us, it's so positive. So we're taking in $21 trillion.
0: Nobody, no country's ever taken in anywhere near that. It's four or five times higher than the next. All because of that beautiful word that you and I love more than most others.

0: comfortable normalcy of the past and the uncertain and fragile future. America was never the same after 9/11.
1: With a new edition to remember the later impacts of the tragic events, ABC's Olivia Rubin.
2: Today, a seventh moment of silence will be held to honor the lives lost in later years from 9/11-related illnesses. More than 9,000 people, including 453 New York City firefighters, a toll that now exceeds the number killed on the day itself, some dying from cancers related to toxic air at Ground Zero.
1: Ceremonies are scheduled to take place in New York City, Shanksville, Pennsylvania, and Washington. Former Presidents Biden, Obama, Clinton, and Bush will be in New York City. President Trump will be at the Pentagon. At the first ever Republican midterm convention last night, Vice President J.D. Vance was briefly interrupted by a protester. ABC News Chief White House Correspondent Mary Bruce was there.
3: The vice president was quick to sort of turn that protest into a moment that he could pounce on politically to his advantage. A protester who we saw just off the vice president's stage waving a Mexican flag. The vice president sort of pounced on that moment as security took the protester out of the arena and saying he should be waving the American flag, and if he wants to go back to Mexico, that he would gladly help him get a ticket.
1: President Trump calling the event a tremendous success with two sold-out big arenas. A senior military official with Yemen's internationally recognized government says the Iran-backed Houthi rebels have taken the island of Mayan after government forces withdrew from there yesterday. The strait that is there is a key oil route alternative to the Strait of Hormuz. You're listening to ABC News.
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8: A time to reflect on a national tragedy 25 years ago. Good morning, I'm Jeff Moe. It's a mostly clear morning. We're at 64 degrees at KFOR FM 101.5, 1240 AM. It is 6:03. Today marks 25 years since the terrorist attacks on the United States in New York, Pennsylvania, and Washington, D.C. After the September 11, 2001 terrorist attacks, Nebraska Task Force 1, based with Lincoln Fire and Rescue, was activated. They headed off to New York City as part of their deployment. LFR Battalion Chief Mark Majors was new to the task force at the time and said that type of response was all new to him.
9: Not knowing the steps and not knowing what to expect on deployments, Yeah, that's about all I can say about that. It was just that unknown and going through everything.
8: Majors told KFOR News what he will never forget when they arrived near Ground Zero in New York was the bus ride into Lower Manhattan.
9: Coming through the tunnel and seeing large signs there was one sign that said New York City closed. As we're getting closer to some of the bridges, Lower Manhattan is closed.
8: While Majors and other Task Force 1 members were in New York, former Lincoln Fire Chief John Huff and the other crew were off to Washington, D.C. to help in the aftermath of the attack at the Pentagon. It was short notice, according to Huff.
10: I was the IST leader for the red team. There are three red, white, and blue teams that FEMA has pre-organized, pre-trained, prepared. And I was deployed to the Pentagon on September 11th. I got a notification from FEMA. They used pagers back then. The page said, the red IST is activated for the Pentagon, the blue team to World Trade Center. Do not call back.
8: Huff says they drove straight through 22 hours and arrived the next day at the Pentagon. He said the damage scene was surreal with no people on the streets and no cars on the beltway. KFOR News Time, 6:04. There are observances of 9/11 happening today in Lincoln. Mike Koontz is with Lincoln Veterans Advisory Council, told Lincoln's Morning News on KFOR this week. There will be a Patriot Day observance this morning at 10 o'clock inside the Veterans Memorial Garden at Antelope Park.
11: And it's a way to pay tribute to the Nebraskans we lost that day. Along with that, there'll be a blood drive hosted from 9 a.m. to 1 p.m. at Station 1, again, 18. 18-

0: on Q Street, and it's a way to donate lives to try to remember the 343 lives that were lost that day.
1: LFR is holding a special Patriot Day observance at 8:30 this morning, right before the start of the blood drive. Also happening now at Memorial Stadium, ROTC cadets, local veterans, first responders, even service members and civilian supporters are climbing 2,200 steps, the approximate number of stairs first responders climbed while ascending to the 110-story World Trade Center. That's going on again at Memorial Stadium until 8 this morning. In other news, a deadly car-train collision late Thursday morning southwest of Platt Smith, about an hour east of Lincoln. According to the Cass County Sheriff's Office, the crash happened not far from Plattsmouth's airport. Captain Reed Richter told Omaha TV station WWT two people were killed in the crash about 5 o'clock Thursday morning at 12th and Church Road.
2: It appears that the vehicle was traveling westbound on Church Road and collided with the train as it entered the intersection with the train.
1: The two victims killed have been identified as 73-year-old Vernon Hayes and 22-year-old Gabriel Johnson, both of Kingsland, Texas. What led to the crash is still under investigation. Come November 3rd, you will be asked to approve of a ballot measure about the proposed N4VB, or Nebraska for Volleyball, facility that's planned for the area of 30th and Folkways Boulevard in North Lincoln without increasing taxes. If approved by voters, about 75% of that cost would be paid for by Nebraska's Turnback Tax Program, specifically meant for new privately owned sports complex construction projects. Former Husker volleyball great Maggie Griffin is the executive director for Nebraska for Volleyball and tells KFOR News this is not like the arena tax.
3: For example, on that one, you see an extra line item on your check, you know, if you're out to eat. It's nothing like that. It basically redirects a portion of the state sales tax generated by new businesses within 600 yards of the development back to Lincoln to help finance the construction of the facility.
1: The project cost is around $17 million. You can read more about it at KFORnow.com. Lincoln's first forecast is next. 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
1: Lincoln's first forecast for today, plenty of sunshine and a high near 90. There's a slight chance of thunderstorms here as we go through this evening and later tonight, a low of 67. Still a slight chance of thunderstorms throughout the day, tomorrow high around 80. Showers and thunderstorms likely Sunday with a high around 80. Right now, 64 degrees with a mostly clear sky in Lincoln. I'm Jeff Motes, KFOR News.
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0: 608 at KFOR, Schmidt, Carol, and Jeff, Patriots Day today, 25 years. So we remember the terror attacks, 9/11. Carol, each year, every September 11th, you just stop and shake your head with what happened and pray for those still affected. Good morning.
1: Yeah, it's hard to believe that at this point, 50% of the people who live in this country were either too young or weren't born yet when this took place. I mean, that's hard to believe. A third weren't born yet. The rest were just probably too young to remember or to really grasp what was happening that day. It just boggles my mind that much time has gone past since that day. And I think that's why it's important that, you know, we keep these, I call them stories, but I mean this historical event alive for everyone to never forget what a horrible day this was in our history, but how resilient, you know, this country is and how much people pulled together that day. It was just unbelievable how people came together and just their resilience and the fundraisers, the people who donated blood, the people who went to New York on their own just to see if they could help and do something. They weren't part of any organization. They weren't part of any rescue type. They just went there and to see if they could do something, if they could help. It was just, it was amazing. And the other countries, you know, I think about, you know, where we are with Canada right now, but Canada saying today we are all Americans. Mm. I mean, France, you know, the whole world was unified at that time, and how far we've gotten away from that now is sad. But at that time, you know, that was kind of the motto. Today we are all Americans, because all of those countries were affected too. They all had people that were in this country working in the Twin Towers. Many of them did. And so, you know, our sadness was their sadness that day.
0: Jeff Motes with us in the KFOR newsroom is. We remember 9/11, 25 years, Motzi, and I know lots of remembrance and observances today locally that you've highlighted, and many folks will gather and spend time remembering today.
2: Yeah, we mentioned them in here in news, of course. You know, LFR is having a special observance at 8:30 this morning, and then they're having a blood drive from 9 to 1 today outside of Fire Station 1 downtown at 18th and Q. Going on as we speak at Memorial Stadium, there are, you know, ROTC cadets, first responders, military veterans, and others that are climbing the 2,200 steps at Memorial Stadium today to commemorate the first responders that had to make that amount of trek up the 110-story World Trade Center in New York. On 9/11, you know, 25 years ago today. And then there's a special observance for Patriot Day at 10 this morning inside the Veterans Memorial Garden at Antelope Park. I think there's a few others that we have failed to highlight that are going on as well around the area today. And maybe tomorrow, too, in some cases. But it doesn't seem possible that it's been 25 years. And I can recall where I was when I found out about what happened, because at the time, in a former radio life, I was working swing shift. I was working a 2-to-10 shift, and you know, and I always got up at about maybe 9 o'clock or whatever, but I had the radio on and I heard like this news coverage, and I'm like, what's going on? And then I heard the announcer heard at the time saying that you're listening to live coverage of the terror attacks on America. And I thought, what? And so I got up and I went out to my television in the living room of my apartment and flipped it on. I couldn't believe. Now, the one tower had been down already by that point. Mm-hmm. And then I got to see the second tower go, and you're just in awe as what you're seeing on live television. and you're thinking in the back of your mind, is this real? Is this a dream? Is this a movie? What's going on?
0: What am I watching?
2: Well, I mean, what is unfolding before my eyes? And you just see the recycled B-roll footage over and over. I can still see it in my mind of people running down one of those Manhattan streets mm-hmm. with that big dust cloud coming from the collapse of the World Trade Center. And then you see the images of what happened at the Pentagon, too. And it's just, it's forever etched in your mind. And it's something that you'll never forget. And I remember I had to go into work early that day. And I worked, I think, from like 11:30 till 7 o'clock. And then I went home the rest of the night because it was just complete syndication. Everything else that we would be doing at the station was put on the far back burner. And it was all, you know, network news coverage from there because of what happened.
0: Carol, you were on air, and like Mozi, early in my radio career, and was up moving around, getting ready to make my trek. I lived in the apartments over right across from Tierra, if you're familiar with that, in South Lincoln. And Erin, my wife now, had stopped over, quite frankly, to make sure I was up and get moving. And then I was on my way into to run Problems and Solutions for Kathy, and just could not believe what was on my TV screen. 7:45-ish, right, Nebraska time, and 8:45-ish

0: Because that was his comment. I don't know if it was like a tourist plane or what. Well, then it turns out that, you know, it was Flight 11, which was had crashed into the tower. And so we're watching and just the smoke billowing. And then I'm actually doing news at that time. So I finished my newscast and Mick says to me, "I think a plane hit the other tower." And I kind of questioned him. I said, "Are you sure they just weren't showing, you know, a replay?"
1: Footage, right.
0: And he goes, "No." He said, "There's another plane that hit that south tower, and that was at, well, 8:03 our time when Flight 175, crashed into that south tower." And just the image that will haunt me forever as we were watching this was seeing people in the tower jump.
1: Yep.
2: Yeah.
0: I mean, that is an image that I will never get out of my mind, watching these people that, you know, the jet fuel so hot, the fire coming at them, and seeing that. I mean, that's something that will just haunt me forever. And then, of course, we get word at 8:37, around that time, that the Pentagon has been hit.
2: Yeah.
0: That flight, 77 hit the Pentagon. And we stayed on the air after our shift was over to cover this. And then, 9:03, because we were supposed to be off at 9, then we hear about Shanksville, Pennsylvania.
2: Yeah.
0: And at that time, I can remember thinking, is this going to end? I mean, is this going to snowball? Is this going to be one after,
2: Right.
0: And then, of course, then all the flights were taken out. The president ordered all flights in the air. And this morning I saw an interview with the teacher that was with President, because remember, President Bush was
1: reading to kids down in Florida.
0: Kids.
1: Yeah.
0: And they interviewed this teacher this morning and said, "What was that like?" And she said, his chief of staff whispered in his ear, and she goes, "It was just like watching the life drain out of a person, just like all the blood go out of them." And she goes, "He just stared." And then it switches to him, and what were you thinking? And he said, "Honestly, I was looking at those children I was reading to and thinking, it's my job to protect these kids. What do we do?"
2: Well, and of course, he flew into Offutt Air Force Base that afternoon in Bellevue, and went to STRATCOM, and was there before he departed back to D.C. And the one thing I do remember about that day, I think all across the country, it was a beautiful day, not a cloud in the sky. It was gorgeous here in Lincoln that morning. So, yeah, very tragic.
1: Well, we'll remember those who paid the ultimate sacrifice and those that responded and protected freedom. Motsi, what is coming up here at 6:30?
2: More about 9/11 observances today. Also, we'll have the latest about a deadly train car collision near Plattsmouth on Thursday morning. And we'll hear from the executive director of Nebraska for Volleyball, talking about a proposed new facility that's going to be on a ballot on the November 3rd ballot for you to decide. We'll have that story and other news and sports for you coming up here at 6:31 on KFOR.
1: Motsi, thank you for popping in this morning. Carol, I remember the news coverage like you kind of described, and Peter Jennings, of course, Tom Brokaw, and then you were talking about Katie Couric, and this is the moment you were describing.
3: Of course, the major concern is human loss. I mean, do you know if there were many people in the building?
4: Oh, another one just hit. Something else just hit. A very large plane just flew directly over my building, and there's been another collision. Can you see it?
5: Yes.
4: I can see it on the shot.
3: Oh, my.
4: Something else has just...
5: You know what? We just saw a plane circling the building.
6: It is in the other building.
5: We just saw a plane circling the building a second ago on the shot right before that.
4: I think there may have been another impact. Can you tell? I just heard another very loud bang, and a very large plane that might have been a DC-9 or a 747 just flew past my window, and I think it may have hit the Trade Center again.
1: Motsi was talking, Carol, about Air Force One making its way to Nebraska, and I heard stories from a few different Nebraska players over the years, because they ended up, I think, practicing later on in the afternoon, but they were in Memorial Stadium, and George, the late, great George

0: Arlington. George passed over the summer, but I remember him telling me once upon a time that they're sitting there at Memorial Stadium practicing, and they kind of peek off to the northeast, and they see Air Force One making its way, you know, just up the road, and they're sitting there in the whole practice field. I don't know how many players were on the team at that time, probably 190, and they just all kind of stop and with what's going on that day and saying, well, there's Air Force One, there's the president making its way to Sac Air Force Base. It's one of the memories he shared with me of that day.
1: And George Bush talking about how he was not very happy that he was being stowed away, because he felt that this was a time when, you know, he needed to be front and center, but that was protocol. Yeah. And so he was put someplace. And, you know, while his voice wasn't that loud at that time, you know, the guy who stepped up, Rudy Giuliani. Mm-hmm. I mean, he was the voice of, he was America's mayor at that time. He was the voice that everyone heard as he directed people and directed, you know, what needed to be done in New York at that time. And it was just, you know, I think Carly was a junior in high school. Mary was a freshman at UNL when it happened, and them, you know, coming home and you just could not turn away from your TV. I remember, you know, you went home and you just
0: hugged your loved ones.
1: It was kind of like the Challenger, you know, how you watch the Challenger crash 86 times or whatever, you know, however often they showed it. And it was much like that for me. You just, you know, and at that point in my life, I had, between my second and sixth grade years, I'd watched three people be assassinated, you know, John Kennedy, Martin Luther King Jr., Robert Kennedy. So, you know, I had lived through sort of tragedies, American tragedies like that, but nothing like this, where you had almost 3,000 people lose their lives and countless since then because of cancer or, you know, some disease that was 9/11 related.
2: Freedom itself was attacked this morning by a faceless coward.
3: Earth.
2: And freedom will be defended.
3: Earth.
2: I want to reassure the American people that the full resources of the federal government are working to assist local authorities to save lives and to help the victims of these attacks.
0: 6:24 at KFOR. We'll try and check in here in a little bit with Brandon Rector for the temp today. Going to be sunshine, right around 86 degrees. We're looking towards about 63 by 7 a.m. Partly cloudy today. Chances some showers and storms as we look towards Saturday. Some of those storms could be severe evening and then into the overnight tomorrow. And afternoon chance of showers as well. 79 the outlook for your Saturday. Sunday, 20% chance of storms in mid-80s. We're at 64 degrees at KFOR. And let's get a little bit further look from Brandon Rector. Brandon, let's talk weather today and severe weather possibilities. Thanks for your time this morning.
4: Oh, you're welcome. It looks as though, yes, we do have the possibility of some severe weather today. It's a marginal to slight risk. Here in Lincoln, it's a marginal risk, so we might see some isolated severe storms with some activity late this afternoon and evening. We're going to go with a high temperature of 89 today, so it will be a little warmer. It's going to be a little more muggy and breezy as well. And then we have a 30% chance of some scattered showers and thunderstorms on Saturday. I do think we have a chance during tailgate time at seeing some showers and storms, and even about a 20% chance, I think, of rain during the game. I can't be ruled out at this time. Temperature will be cooler. We'll be in the upper 70s for high, but I think by kickoff, we're probably dropping that temperature into the mid-70s and probably into the mid-60s by the end of the game. So definitely a much cooler for us this week versus last week. And then for Sunday, it's a 50% chance of showers and thunderstorms and a high in the low 70s. And again, we also cannot rule out some isolated severe storms across portions of the state for this weekend.
0: Brandon, we'll keep it tuned in if there's any nasty weather that makes it way, but pretty comfortable temps as we look forward to the weekend.
4: Yeah, I think we're looking at some pretty good temperatures even into next week. We've got below average temperatures for this weekend. We are going to warm up back to the low 90s on Monday thanks to a warm front. But then after that, should get another cold front in here. And we're talking about highs in the 70s for

0: much of next week, but a bit of an active weather pattern with more chances of rain on the horizon.
1: All right, Brandon, we'll get caught up. Have a good weekend. Thank you.
0: You're welcome. Have a great day.
1: All right, we're at 64 at KFOR. 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
1: 630 KFOR, KFORnow.com. We'll have some Tailgate Friday things to hit on. Mitch Sherman and Mike Babcock today. Tony Falcone checking in shortly, and more with Lincoln's Morning News. 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

0: And Presidents Biden, Obama, George W. Bush, and Clinton will be in New York City at today's annual ceremony at what was Ground Zero that day, to start in about an hour. President Trump will be at the Pentagon. There'll also be ceremonies at Shanksville, Pennsylvania, and elsewhere. Of the survivors of those killed, Marion Fontana, who lost her firefighter husband, continues to be an advocate for firefighters.
1: I'm very saddened by all the firefighters that have been sick since 9/11. So that's something I think about a lot. I mean, the ripple effect is so big, and they continue to pass away. Almost every week I hear about another firefighter that I knew.
0: Chad Creevy from Fenville, Michigan, then a recent college grad, was in the World Trade Center's South Tower when the planes hit. He escaped down a stairwell. And since then,
2: time has healed a lot.
0: This is ABC News.
3: Honoring those who lost their lives 25 years ago. Good morning, I'm Jeff Mode. 64 degrees with a mostly clear sky at KFOR FM 101.5, 1240 AM at 631. Many of us remember where we were 25 years ago today, September 11, 2001, when the World Trade Center in New York, the Pentagon in Washington, D.C. were hit by hijacked airplanes, while another hijacked aircraft crashed in rural Pennsylvania. Nearly 3,000 lives were lost. First responders like former Lincoln Fire Chief John Huff and some members of Nebraska Task Force 1 almost immediately were notified without questions and were sent to Washington, D.C. to help. Huff says they drove through nearly 24 hours to get to D.C., and by the time they reached the Pentagon, fire operations were well underway.
4: We got there, and Fairfax Task Force, the fire department was there, and Fairfax Task Force was getting, they were just arriving, Virginia Beach was coming in, Montgomery County, Maryland was there. So we were starting to assemble assets, and the on-scene incident commander, I introduced myself to him, and he said, "Why are you here from Nebraska?" You know, it's like, well, they sent me, I'm here.
3: The other members of Nebraska Task Force 1, which included now LFR Battalion Chief Mark Majors, they headed off toward Ground Zero in New York. Majors remembers signs that people posted in the aftermath that said New York was closed.
5: It was really surreal to kind of see things like that. And then when we moved into Lower Manhattan, they put us in the Javits Center. It took us several hours to unload all of our equipment to get everything moved inside of the Javits Center. But again, that was a building, that's where all of the first responders were. So thousands of people in and out of that building. It's a very large complex.
3: Majors explains the role of Task Force 1 there was to set up rescue rigs with makeshift big trucks. KFOR News Time is 6:33. Local veterans also recall vividly what happened 25 years ago today. Mike Koontz is with the Lincoln Veterans Advisory Council, told Lincoln's Morning News on KFOR this week what he remembered that day while serving in the Army.
6: Those first few hours, nobody was quite sure what was happening. But once it turned into a definite understanding that it was a terrorist attack, a lot of rage, a lot of seriousness that went into it.
3: Hear the interview with Mike Koontz on Lincoln's Morning News podcast page at KFORnow.com. LFR is holding a special Patriot Day observance at 8:30 this morning, right before the start of their blood drive. Also happening now at Memorial Stadium, ROTC cadets, local veterans, first responders, service members, and civilian supporters are climbing 2,200 steps, the approximate number of stairs first responders climb while ascending to the 110-story World Trade Center. That's going on until 8 this morning. In other news, two people are dead after an SUV and train collided early Thursday morning at a crossing southwest of Plattsmouth, about an hour east of Lincoln. Cass County Sheriff's Captain Reed Richter told Omaha TV station WOWT at the scene near Plattsmouth's airport. It appears the SUV was westbound on Church Road near 12th Street and collided with a train at the crossing.
7: Deputies have responded, located a vehicle that had collided with the train with two deceased parties inside the vehicle.
3: They have since been identified as 73-year-old Vernon Hayes and 22-year-old Gabriel Johnson, both of Kingsland, Texas. When you head to the voting booth November 3rd, you will decide if a ballot measure to help with building a new Nebraska for volleyball facility near 30th and Folkways without increasing taxes by utilizing the state's turnback tax program. Nebraska for Volleyball is a nonprofit that aims to expand access to volleyball for every child in the state. Former Husker volleyball player Maggie Griffin is the executive director and tells KFOR News the cost of the project would be about $17 million.
8: About three-fourths of that is eligible for this financing through the turnback tax that we're asking for voters to approve. So we're planning to raise the remaining amount, which is about $4 million privately.
3: Total square footage of the facility would be 65,000 square feet, featuring 8 volleyball courts with the possibility of expanding to 12 courts. Read more at KFORnow.com. Lincoln's first forecast. Lincoln's first

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0: Lincoln's first forecast, plenty of sunshine today, a high near 90 tonight. Slight chance of thunderstorms late, a low of 67. There's that slight chance of thunderstorms throughout the day tomorrow and a high of 80. 70% chance of showers and thunderstorms on Sunday with a high near 80. Right now, 64 degrees with a mostly clear sky at KFOR. Class A number 4 Omaha North bounced back with this late touchdown from backup quarterback Elijah Murray, and the Vikings defeated Lincoln East 34-28 in high school football Thursday night at Seacrest Field.
1: Fade route, end zone, backpedaling, caught, touchdown! Fade route into the end zone, able to make the catch is Kinman. Kinman's second touchdown of the night.
0: Chance Kinman with the touchdown. That's courtesy of Chris Schmidt on KFOR with the call. Podcast of the game will be up soon at KFORnow.com. Other high school football from Thursday night. Lincoln Northwest beat Omaha Bryan 30-12 and Norris edged Elkhorn 35-34. Tonight on KFOR, high school football, number 10 Lincoln Southwest will play Lincoln Southeast over at Seacrest Field. We'll have coverage beginning at 6:50, brought to you by the KFOR Sportscasters Club. You can join myself and Thu Malone for the play-by-play. Ratings contender Lincoln Northeast are on the road to number 4 for playing La Vista South. Lincoln High and Lincoln North Star, they'll play at Union Bank Stadium tonight at 7. Lincoln Standing Bears on the road out at North Platte. Class B, number 10, Lincoln Pius X will host number 6, Aurora at Aldridge Field. Number 1, Waverly is up at Omaha Gross. Lincoln Christian will host Class C1, number 10, Wahoo. Lincoln Lutheran's out at Wood River. Class C2, number 5, Malcolm will score off with number 3, Fremont Bergen. Raymond Central's up at Wayne. And six-man football, Parkview Christian's at Meridian. The Nebraska football team is having a final walkthrough later today ahead of tomorrow night's game against Bowling Green at Memorial Stadium. Bowling Green's head coach is former Ohio State running back and Heisman Trophy winner Eddie George. Husker head coach Matt Rhule shared his thoughts this week about what he remembered about George when Rhule played at Penn State, and he says both have become well acquainted.
4: Eddie's become a really good friend of mine over the years, just somehow, some way, and I just think the world of him, and when he got this job, I was fired up for him, and you could just see his imprint on them, you know, running the football, great, great run schemes. I mean, you know, you turn on NFL tape, you see all these guys running different forms of outside zone with motion, you know, Zorro concepts and counter concepts and play actions, and they're doing all those things. So they're like an NFL style offense. And defensively, you know, they have a stout defense. You know, they don't have a couple turnovers last week. They win the game. They had some of those game one problems that we talked about. So you can see sort of his DNA.
0: Nebraska and Bowling Green kick off tomorrow night at 6 on FS1. And a reminder, join our sports team after the game for the Real Red Reaction Show on KFOR and our social media channels, brought to you by Slim Chickens. Top-ranked Nebraska volleyball team got a 3-set sweep over New Mexico on opening night of the Emeritus Players Challenge inside John Cook Arena at the Bob Devaney Sports Center. Huskers will now play Baylor tonight at 7 o'clock. I'm Jeff Motes, KFOR Sports.
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6: This is the Bloomberg Money Minute. This morning's inflation report is shaping up to be a big one, with next week's Federal Reserve rate decision riding on whether price pressures are easing. Economists see consumer prices accelerating in August, driven largely by surging gasoline prices. And diesel has now topped $6 a gallon for the first time, adding another potential headache for the central bank. Ahead of that, stock futures are seeing gains. Microsoft plans to more than triple its data center capacity by 2032 as it races to meet surging demand for computing power. If successful, its electricity usage will eclipse what New York State uses in peak hours. An online vehicle auctioneer, Copart, has agreed to acquire auto marketplace ACV Auctions for $1.9 billion. 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
7: Here for you to start your day. 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
1: 6:42 at KFOR. We get our Friday tailgate underway here with Tony Falcone, Cornhusker Marching Band. Tony, back at it this morning. Thanks for the time. How are you doing?
8: Doing well.
1: Let's talk about tomorrow's performance, and what are you thinking? What's part of the plans?
8: Well, it's kind of the marketing plan for tomorrow, game-wide, is recognition of the 25th anniversary of 9/11 and also the 250th anniversary of our country. It's our first opportunity football season to recognize that anniversary of the signing of the Constitution. So we put together a show kind of combining those things. We're going to start with a song by Avicii called Hey Brother, and it's come to be known as kind of an anthem for first responders, and so we're dedicating that to them. Then we're going to play a moving rendition of Amazing Grace, and this is for all of the people who have suffered and lost lives in the attacks and since, and in the efforts to come to grips with it. And we had an unfortunate event this week. I'm sure you all heard about Derek Phillips, a band member at the University of Iowa, who passed away on Monday. And we're feeling that in our organization. We have some people who knew him and marched with him in the drum and bugle corps. And so we're also going to dedicate Amazing Grace to him and his family and our band brothers over in Iowa. And it's alumni band day, so we're welcoming over 300 alumni onto the field, including 14 Twirlers. We're recognizing 65 years of Twirlers at Nebraska, and the very first Twirler, the very first Golden Girl, will be here, aged 86, Joyce Burns Timian, and she's going to be recognized on the field. And we're going to close celebrating USA 250 with the America's National March, Stars and Stripes Forever.
9: Tony, that just sounds like an amazing halftime show, and so nice of you to recognize the young man from Iowa. What a tragedy that happened this past week, and of course the remembrance of 9/11. I believe you were hired maybe after that occurred, but were you affiliated?
8: No, I was here.
9: You were here already.
8: Rehearsal that morning, and went back to the music building to see what was unfolding on the big screen in one of the large rooms.
9: And so what did the band do? Because there were questions, should we have the game, should we not have games? A lot of the games were not held after that, but
8: right.
9: What was kind of your course of action?
8: Right. If you remember, it happened on a Tuesday, and we had a game that Saturday against Rice. And kind of nationwide, they decided we weren't ready yet. There were security concerns. We didn't know if large gatherings of people would draw more problems. So we kind of put it off. And then the following Thursday, we had that game against Rice. And in the meantime, we put together, we put away the show we had planned, and we put together a show that kind of did some of the things we're talking about doing tomorrow. And we played that same arrangement of Amazing Grace, and we had our trumpet professor play Pat, We had an interesting arrangement of the national anthem that we played, and then we closed with God Bless the USA to try to bring things up on a more optimistic note.
9: Well, what a nice tribute that was, and how nice that you're incorporating that into 25 years later. So we appreciate that. Thankfully, the weather is going to be a little nicer for you this Saturday than it was last Saturday.
8: Very much so, and a night game on to boot, so we'll be able to have some cooler weather.
9: Well, Tony, thank you so much for joining us.
8: You bet.
1: Tony Falcone, Cornhusker Marching Band, and quite the show planned for halftime tomorrow. Appreciate his time with KFOR. Jeff Motes with us here in the KFOR newsroom.
0: A lot of reflection on 25 years ago today on the 9/11 attacks. We'll hear from several officials that were part of the first responders that went to D.C. and to New York in the aftermath, plus other stories for you as well. And a lot in sports, too, coming up here at 7:03 on KFOR.
1: Motsy, thanks, Carol. Let's talk Nebraska Supreme Court, as they've ruled initiatives to change Lincoln's elections must be added.
9: The Supreme Court also unanimously ruled that the loser of the Democratic Senate primary election incorrectly interpreted state law. William Forbes, as you remember, had sought to force the Nebraska Democratic Party to replace its Senate nominee, who dropped out, and he appealed to the high court after a Lancaster County district judge dismissed his case. He and his lawyers argued that the law's language requires a replacement, saying the law is meant to prohibit what they described as a scheme by the Democratic Party to clear the field for nonpartisan U.S. Senate candidate Dan Osborne. That was the accusation. And lawyers for the party, the Democratic Nebraskans for Democrats, said that the statute Forbes cited addresses the process a party must follow if it chooses to replace a nominee, whereas the law about a candidate declining the nomination says a party may replace the person. And the high court said the party's reading of the law was incorrect, and so they unanimously ruled that they had incorrectly interpreted that law.
1: A lot of incorrect interpretations with, I mean, it seems like every other day, Carol, there's some involvement with the Nebraska Supreme Court, a ballot challenge, and then the Supreme Court, the United States. It's been busy. We'll get to that story coming up for sure here next hour as we remember 9/11, also try and do a little bit with Tailgate Friday here on KFOR. Weather-wise, going to be pretty pleasant today. We'll have a high right around 88 degrees. Turn our attention, chances some showers and thunderstorms this evening and into the morning. And some of those storms could be severe. Saturday looks pretty good, 77 the outlook, and chance of showers 20% later on in the afternoon. Into Sunday, sunshine. Do have a 20% chance of showers and a high right around 74 degrees. We're at 64 degrees now at your severe weather station, KFOR.
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1: And just three keywords to kind of remember, right? Three times a day.
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1: And pretty convenient. 8 a.m. that morning hour to keep tuned in. Noon, and then right after 5 o'clock. The third of the three keywords each weekday. And talking two travel passes, hotel accommodations for two people in any major U.S. city. So that sounds like a plan. Again, that text line to get in and text those keywords, 402-258-2800 with KFOR. Simple enough to make happen and find that spot, pick it, and enjoy, right, with KFOR and The Great Escape. It's 64 degrees, it's clear, and right now with KFOR Lincoln.
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23: HD3. From ABC News, I'm Chuck Severson. Four former presidents and the current vice president expected to gather at Ground Zero in New York City in less than an hour. to mark 25 years since the 9/11 attacks. ABC's Whit Johnson at what was Ground Zero.
4: On this 25th anniversary commemoration, moments of silence will be observed, corresponding with the timeline of the attacks, including for the first time a seventh moment of silence to honor those who have died from 9/11-related injuries or illnesses. Family members selected through a lottery will read the names of every single person who died from both the 2001 attacks and the 1993 World Trade Center bombing.
23: President Trump will attend a ceremony at the Pentagon this morning. There will also be a gathering in Shanksville, Pennsylvania, for those lost on United Flight 93. ABC's Stephanie Ramos is

0: observance will include wreath lanes near the visitor center, marking the times of each of the attacks in New York City, Arlington, and here in Shanksville. The 40 names of the passengers and crew will be read, and bells will ring in remembrance. United Flight 93 left Newark, bound for San Francisco, with 40 people on board, 33 passengers and 7 crew members.
1: President Trump last night declaring the first Republican midterm convention a wild success. After his running mate, Vice President J.D. Vance, delivered the keynote address talking about voter concerns ahead of the November election. But as ABC's Jay O'Brien points out, what Vance did not touch on was also of note.
2: He didn't make a case for the war in Iran. He instead said to voters, you can disagree with us on that issue and other issues, but you should still vote for us because the alternative, in his view, in Vance's view, is worse.
1: The streak of rain-free days in the Dallas-Fort Worth area has hit 57 with little relief in the forecast. Dry conditions have complicated efforts of crews battling a massive wildfire. 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
5: A time to reflect and honor those on this Patriot Day 25 years later. Good morning, I'm Jeff Modes. A clear sky, 60s at KFOR, 1240 AM. It's 7:03. A lot of you today are reflecting on the time and place you were at 25 years ago when the World Trade Center in New York, the Pentagon in Washington, D.C. were hit by hijacked airplanes. Another hijacked aircraft crash in rural Pennsylvania. Nearly 3,000 lives were lost. In Lincoln that morning, it was sunny, beautiful, but first responders went into action. Lincoln Fire and Rescue Battalion Chief Mark Majors was a new member of Nebraska Task Force 1 on September 11, 2001, and recalls getting notified that they were heading out to provide mutual aid to New York City firefighters in the aftermath of the 9/11 terrorist attacks. Majors recalls seeing signs posted by people afterwards saying that New York is closed while heading to Ground Zero. Majors explains the role of Task Force 1 there was a set of rescue rigs and makeshift big trucks.
6: Think of a grain truck with a big open back on it. And the wooden slat sides. We had a couple of trucks, a couple of vans, a couple of pickups or flatbeds, and we just took a lot of our equipment and we set everything up on those, and we kind of split our team in two, and actually half the team went to one location and we stayed more downtown.
5: Other members of Nebraska Task Force 1, including former Lincoln Fire Chief John Huff, headed out to Washington, D.C. after the attack on the Pentagon. Huff recalls the message saying, do not call back.
7: There was no conversation. There was no anything. Well, I didn't realize in Washington, planes were falling out of the sky. Every federal employee was told, go home, get out of here, evacuate. Planes are going to, you know, we don't know what's going on. So it kind of made sense after the fact. I learned why my communication was so brief and why the page was so weird.
5: And after driving all the way through the night and arriving the next morning, Huff said one of the more surreal things was seeing no one on the freeways or beltway in D.C. KFOR News Time 7:04. To commemorate Patriot Day, there will be special observances held, including one at 10 o'clock this morning inside the Veterans Memorial Garden at Antelope Park. Plus, Lincoln Fire and Rescue will hold their observance at 8:30 this morning outside Fire Station 1 at 18th and Q with a blood drive to follow from 9 to 1. Mike Kuntz is with the Lincoln Veterans Advisory Council.
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5: Kuntz was serving in the Army at the time when the 9/11 attacks happened. 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Happening right now at Memorial Stadium, ROTC cadets, local veterans, first responders, service members, and civilian supporters are climbing 2,200 stairs. That's the approximate number of stairs first responders climb while ascending the 110-story World Trade Center after the 9/11 attacks. That's happening until 8 o'clock this morning. In other news, the Cass County Sheriff's Office is investigating a crash between an SUV and a train from early Thursday morning at a crossing southwest of Plattsmouth, about an hour east of Lincoln. Captain Reed Richter initially told Omaha TV station WWT near the scene by Plattsmouth's airport. It appears that the SUV was westbound on Church Road near 12th Street and collided with the train at the crossing.
9: It's a small SUV, plated out of Texas.
5: Captain Richter says two occupants killed were still inside the SUV when deputies arrived. They have since been identified as 73-year-old Vernon Hayes and 22-year-old Gabriel Johnson, both of Kingsland, Texas. One of the ballot initiatives you'll see on the November 3rd ballot will decide if that measure to help with building a new Nebraska Four Volleyball facility near 30th and Folkways will happen without increasing taxes. Nebraska Four Volleyball is a nonprofit that aims to expand access to volleyball for every child in the state. Maggie Griffin, who played on Nebraska's 2006 National Championship volleyball team, is executive director and explained her goal for this initiative to KFOR News.
10: With not a lot of accessibility available in Lincoln right now, my goal is just to make sure that I do everything I can to try to provide those opportunities for kids to be able to play.
5: Cost of the project is $17 million, and if approved by voters, roughly 75% of that cost would be paid for by Nebraska's Turnback Tax Program, specifically meant for new privately owned sports complex construction projects. You can read more at KFORnow.com. Lincoln's first forecast is coming up. KFOR News Time 7:07.
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5: Lincoln's first forecast, we'll have a mostly sunny sky today. We'll see a high up around 90 this afternoon. Slight chance of thunderstorms later tonight, a low of 67. And slight chances of thunderstorms throughout the day tomorrow, the high around 80. And then showers and thunderstorms likely Sunday with a high near 80. It's 63 right now at KFOR. Number one ranked Nebraska volleyball team got a 3-set sweep over New Mexico in the opening night of the Emeritus Players Challenge inside John Cook Arena at the Bob Devaney Sports Center. Husker head coach Danny Busboom Kelly thought her team did a great job of setting the tone for their first home match of the season.
13: You know, the easiest time to kill an alligator is right after they've been eaten, right after they ate, because they're satisfied. So we just have to continue to be hungry all the time, no matter who we're playing, where, and what time of the season it is or what time of day.
5: Huskers play against Baylor tonight at 7 and Georgia Tech tomorrow afternoon at 2. 15th-ranked Creighton volleyball team are in Houston this weekend at the Rice Invite. They'll square off with Northern Iowa at 3 this afternoon on ESPN+. Final walkthrough today for the Nebraska football team ahead of tomorrow night's game against Bowling Green at Memorial Stadium. Bowling Green's head coach is former Ohio State running back and Heisman Trophy winner Eddie George. Husker head coach Matt Rhule shared his thoughts this week on what Bowling Green can do.
14: Tough, physical team. I played a battle last week. Quarterback was excellent, Constantine. They've got a diverse run game, excellent run game that will challenge you. Got a great blocking tight ends, receiving tight ends. Defensively, they played really well in the last game. Pringle, their linebacker, I think he had 13, 14 tackles. So it'll be a great challenge and test for us this week to improve on the things we're not doing well and also focus on an excellent opponent.
5: Nebraska and Bowling Green kick off tomorrow night at 6 on FS1. A reminder to join our sports team after the game for the Real Red Reaction Show on KFOR and our social media channels brought to you by Slim Chickens. High school football Thursday night, Class A number 4 Omaha North rallied back late to defeat upset-minded Lincoln East 34-28 at Seacrest Field. Sam Sutko had a great performance for the Spartans, including this 90-yard kickoff return for a touchdown in the first half.
15: Nice kick. Better return. Here's a special teams opportunity. East on the move. This could be a return. 40, 30, 20, 10, 5. Touchdown. We're a point away from a tie game. There's Sutko on the return.
5: Chris Schmidt on KFOR with a call. Sutko then caught the 77-yard touchdown pass in the third quarter. His third score of the night to give East a 28-21 lead.
15: He'll go sideline route. Pass is caught. 40, 50, 40, 30, 20, 10, 5. Touchdown. Lincoln East from the 23-yard line. 77 yards. Sutco again.
5: 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Other high school football from Thursday night. Lincoln Northwest defeated Omaha Bryan 30-12. Norris etched Elkhorn 35-34. Tonight on KFOR High School Football, number 10 Lincoln Southwest will play Lincoln Southeast at Seacrest Field. 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
15: 7-11 at KFOR. It's clear at 63. We'll be right around 88 today as we pause, we remember, we reflect the 25th anniversary of 9-11. Mitch Sherman will join us shortly from The Athletic as part of the Friday tailgate with KFOR. Carol, let's touch on the Supreme Court as they have blocked Missouri's Republican-drawn congressional maps.
16: Now, this is the second time that the Supreme Court has weighed into this dizzying legal fight over Missouri's congressional map, and it came just 2 months before a general election in which the state's voters could determine control of the House. Their brief really didn't include any reasoning, as is often the case when the justices respond to what they deem as an emergency request. There were no noted dissents. Danny Hoskins, he's the Missouri Secretary of State, said in a statement yesterday afternoon that his office was directing local election authorities to go back and use the 2022 congressional map, not the redrawn one, in compliance with the Supreme Court order. That map would position Democrats to retain a seat, at least in the Kansas City area. The new redrawn district map would have given Republicans an advantage in the midterm elections.
15: Yep, the map changed. The KC area district, that was represented by Emanuel Cleaver, and that could have shifted Missouri's House delegation from its current six Republicans to two Democrats to that possible 7-1 split. Let's turn our attention to a night game at Memorial Stadium tomorrow. Mitch Sherman with us from The Athletic does a great job of college football coverage with the Big Red. Mitch, thanks for the time this morning. How are you?
17: I'm doing fine. Thanks for having me on today.
15: Well, appreciate you, Mitch, and your thoughts on the Big Red as now into week two. Matt Rhule talks about that week one to week two jump. How did you take the Ohio performance? What were your takeaways from it? Were you kind of surprised it was close, or do you kind of focus in on Nebraska's finish to make it a little bit easier breathing?
17: Yeah, definitely encouraged by the finish and the fourth quarter, the second half overall after Nebraska's first possession of the second half. It was really very good on offense, and it was good on defense. You know, just one possession that for Ohio that got any traction in the second half. I think Nebraska's conditioning and physicality and depth won the day and wore Ohio down. And it's a good football program. We'll see what kind of a team Ohio has this year, but I don't expect that it's going to be a whole lot different than the teams that the Bobcats have fielded the last few years, which have always been contenders in the MAC and bowl type teams, postseason teams. So Nebraska probably beat a good, you know, above averaged Group of Five team by 28 points and dominated the second half, which, you know, if you go back and you listen to Matt Rhule and the things that he's preached in his program since day one, it's been about finishing strong. And he's a coach who believes in the fourth quarter being more important than the first quarter. And, you know, you don't want to come out and get off to a slow start. That's never in the design. And the start that Nebraska had on the defensive side with the first play and the first drive was troubling. And I think it did color a little bit of the initial opinions about that game. Like, that lingered through the first half, just kind of the vibe from that 68-yard gain on the first play for Ohio. But, you know, maybe more so with the fans and the media than it did with the players. They were able to come back and tie that game right away and go into halftime with, you know, a small lead, but at least a lead, and then played very well in the second half. So I'm encouraged. You look around the country, not just in college, but in the NFL, and you see things that are happening in week one, and you know it's a crapshoot. And teams are not finished products or anywhere close to it in the beginning of September. So for Nebraska to be 1-0 with a 28-point win and you know, this second MAC team coming into Lincoln, it's encouraging, and you know, there are a lot of teams in the power conferences that would happily trade places with them.
16: It seemed like the quarterback last week did a lot of scrambling

0: and try to duplicate some of that. And they're equipped to do it with the QB. You know, it's interesting, you look at Nebraska's schedule the rest of the year, and Matt Rhule talked about the, you know, the need to clamp down on defending against the quarterback run. And, you know, that's a point well taken, because Nebraska's going to see quarterbacks like Malik Washington from Maryland and Demond Williams from Washington and Caden Hauser from Illinois here in just a few weeks. And if you don't have the discipline on the defensive side to shut down that aspect of the game, then those teams are going to wear you out with that part of their offense, and you know, in a way that can probably make the difference in those games, which are all expected to be close.
1: It's Mitch Sherman with us on KFOR, KFORnow.com. Mitch, a little bit of a surprise news-wise yesterday with Owen Chambliss expected to give her a go tomorrow night. I know he's been dinged with that hamstring, but what do you think he can add tomorrow, and do you anticipate a bit of a pitch count for him?
0: Yeah, I don't think he's going to be out there for 50 snaps like we saw from Anthony Jones at the defensive end spot, you know, another transfer. In the first game, I think they want to get him out there and get him acclimated and get him feeling good and you know, test that hammy out. You know, it's been since about the second week of camp since Chambliss has had that, and those things can linger, and it's a good sign if he's in a position to be able to play. I don't think they'd put him out there if there was. There's always a risk of re-injury with that. Like, it's an unfortunate injury in that you can feel good and you can think you're 100% or 95%, and then you take one step and it's like all the way back down the ladder. So they have to be careful. And obviously they know what to do, and he's going to have to be hydrated and stretched out and everything. But he's such a big piece of the defense, and you don't want to go into Big Ten season 2 weeks from tomorrow at Michigan State and not have that guy with some snaps under his belt. Like, yeah, he's experienced, he's played this defense, and he should be able to just step right in. But like, it's important for him to have done that in a Nebraska uniform and have done that in the month of September and have played with the players who are around him. Like, they're counting on him to be the quarterback of the defense. And Vincent Shaver stepped in and did a nice job with that last weekend. But if he can have both of them out there together, and then mix in Dexter Foster and Dawson Merritt at that linebacker spot, then, you know, it's one of the stronger positions on the defensive side.
2: Mitch, I know it was just as hot for Ohio as it was for us, but do you think that game time temperature may make a noticeable difference this week?
0: It's going to be cooler. I know I'm going to enjoy it. It was hot in the press box, Carol, and behind that glass, and it was like a like magnifying the sun. I know nobody's feeling sorry. It was much, much hotter everywhere outside than it was in the air conditioning of the Memorial Stadium press box. But yeah, I mean, it was a steamy one. To hear Donovan Jones, Nebraska's nickelback defender, say that it wasn't as bad as he thought it was going to be, and it was worse last year when they played Houston Christian. You know, it tells you a little bit about the mindset and the physical shape that some of those guys are in. Cause I don't know that I could have even stood on the field for 10 or 15 minutes, especially in the, you know, the uniform and everything like that. It's tough. And, you know, just getting through the game is an accomplishment. So yeah, none of that to worry about on Saturday night with cooler temps and the 6 o'clock kickoff. Like, they can play football and it can be contested within the game instead of, you know, also battling against the elements.
1: It's Mitch Sherman with us from The Athletic, and catch his coverage, of course, with The Athletic, Nebraska football, and all things Big Red, and the Locked On Nebraska podcast as well. Mitch, we'll see you on Saturday, bud. Thanks for the update and info today.
0: You bet. Thanks. Appreciate it.
1: There he is, Mitch Sherman with us on KFOR, part of the Friday tailgate. And Jeff Motes with us here in the KFOR newsroom. Motesy and Carol will probably do our score prediction here in about 30 minutes or so.
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1: Who won last week, Carol? Did Motesy take it home, or did you handle it?
2: Well, let's see. Motesy had 42-14. You had 31-17. I had 38-14. So I think Motesy.
1: I think Motesy's doing the victory lap.
3: All right. So do I go?
2: Motesy took it.
3: Do I go first this morning? Is that how we're going to do it?
2: Yes, you do.
1: Yes, you have to.
2: The winner always goes first.
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1: It is a day of remembrance. 25 years ago today, terrorists attacked the United States on September 11, 2001. We'll hear from first responders locally and their response to help out in the aftermath of the 9/11 attacks. We'll have other stories, too, and plenty in sports, all coming up at 7:31 on KFOR.
0: Mozi, thank you much. Sunshine will be right around 88 today. Cloudy, 20% chance of some showers and thunderstorms for the overnight and into your game day. Saturday, 20% chance of showers. High of 80 for Saturday. Sunday, 70% chance of showers and storms. We'll stay in the 80s, and then we'll sneak up to low 90s for Monday. And then Tuesday, very pleasant. Kicks off a week stretch of about 75, 63 degrees right now at KFOR.
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4: 727 KFOR. Schmidt, Carol, and Jeff will check in with Aaron Lenz, Lincoln Children's Zoo, coming up. More from Jeff Motes in the KFOR newsroom. Well, we have a World War II veteran that is turning 100. Weldon Kenneth Bowen received 4,000 well-wishers from around the country, Carol, as he was celebrating the 100-year mark on September 5th. Now, old Weldon, he just asked, all right, for 100 years young, I want 100 birthday cards. Well, the word got out. His daughter says the outpouring of gratitude, emotion, and thanks really hit home with the Marine vet. He graduated from high school in 1945. He served through the end of World War II, honorably discharged the following year, and above and beyond, just like Wendell provided the service for our country, above and beyond. 4,000 birthday cards for Wendell. He just wanted 100. That's something good.
5: Well, in one of the most symbolic tributes to 9/11, a retired flight attendant named Paulie Venito is pushing an airline beverage cart across the country to honor the flight crews the victims.
4: Wow.
5: Yeah, this is a 1,000-mile tribute. He started in Boston, where American Airlines Flight 11, the first hijacked plane that departed from Boston's Logan Airport, took off, and he's mirroring the flight path of the hijacked aircraft. And, you know, he was hoping to get there by today. I hope he does make it there today, but he says he's been warmly welcomed by all the communities as he pays a tribute. He worked with the crew of United Airlines Flight 175. And so he's doing this in tribute to them.
4: Any birthday or anniversary wishes, Carol?
5: I have none.
4: Birthday wish tomorrow to cousin Jake. Jake Borchers blowing out the candles. Ben Bolte never met a three-point shot he didn't like. Ben, happy birthday to you. Ryan Carney celebrating a birthday tomorrow, Sunday. And then Andrea Koopman also a Sunday birthday. Can get birthday and anniversaries to us at KFORnow.com. Let's get to ABC.
6: 9/11, 25 years later, I'm Chuck Sievertson. The crowd assembling at what was Ground Zero in New York for an annual ceremony getting underway. Former Presidents Biden, Obama, George W. Bush, and Clinton are there, as well as Vice President J.D. Vance. President Trump is due at the Washington ceremony at the Pentagon, where ABC's Martha Raddatz is.
7: It's going to be a very rainy ceremony here today, and of course a very solemn ceremony. They will put the names of each of the victims up. Usually they put the pictures as well. I'm thinking this morning of Commander Patrick Dunn, whose wife was pregnant.
6: Despite increased efforts to combat them, threats remain, says ABC News Chief Justice Correspondent Pierre Thomas.
8: Just yesterday, the Department of Homeland Security told us that they're concerned that terrorists are using AI to try to build better explosives and biological weapons.
6: This is ABC News.

0: to reflect on a national tragedy 25 years ago. Good morning, I'm Jeff Motes. Right now we're at 63 degrees at KFOR FM 101.5, 1240 AM. It's 7:31. Today marks 25 years since the terrorist attacks on the United States in New York, Pennsylvania, and Washington, D.C. After the September 11, 2001 terrorist attacks, Nebraska Task Force 1, based with Lincoln Fire and Rescue, was activated. They headed off to New York City as part of their deployment. LFR Battalion Chief Mark Majors was new to the task force at the time and said that type of response was all new to him.
1: Not knowing the steps and not knowing what to expect on deployments, Yeah, that's about all I can say about that. It was just that unknown and going through everything.
0: Majors told KFOR News what he will never forget when they arrived near Ground Zero in New York was the bus ride into Lower Manhattan.
1: Coming through the tunnel and seeing large signs there was one sign that said New York City closed. As we're getting closer to some of the bridges, Lower Manhattan is closed.
0: While Majors and other Task Force 1 members were in New York, former Lincoln Fire Chief John Huff and the other crew were off to Washington, D.C. to help in the aftermath of the attack at the Pentagon. It was short notice, according to Huff.
2: I was the IST leader for the red team. There are three red, white, and blue teams that FEMA has pre-organized, pre-trained, prepared. And I was deployed to the Pentagon on September 11th. I got a notification from FEMA. They used pagers back then. The page said, the red IST is activated for the Pentagon, the blue team to World Trade Center. Do not call back.
0: Huff says they drove straight through 22 hours and arrived the next day at the Pentagon. He said the damage scene was surreal with no people on the streets and no cars on the beltway. KFOR News Time 7:33. There are observances of 9/11 happening today in Lincoln. Mike Koontz is with Lincoln Veterans Advisory Council, told Lincoln's Morning News on KFOR this week. There will be a Patriot Day observance this morning at 10 o'clock inside the Veterans Memorial Garden at Antelope Park.
3: And it's a way to pay tribute to the Nebraskans we lost that day. Along with that, there'll be a blood drive hosted from 9 a.m. to 1 p.m. at Station 1, again, 1801 Q Street. And it's a way to donate lives to try to remember the 343 lives that were lost that day.
0: LFR is holding a special Patriot Day observance at 8:30 this morning, right before the start of the blood drive. Also happening now at Memorial Stadium, ROTC cadets, local veterans, first responders, even service members and civilian supporters are climbing 2,200 steps, the approximate number of stairs first responders climbed, while ascending to the 110-story World Trade Center. That's going on again at Memorial Stadium until 8 this morning. In other news, a deadly car-train collision late Thursday morning southwest of Platt Smith, about an hour east of Lincoln. According to the Cass County Sheriff's Office, the crash happened not far from Plattsmouth's airport. Captain Reed Richter told Omaha TV station WWT two people were killed in the crash about 5 o'clock Thursday morning at 12th and Church Road.
4: It appears that the vehicle was traveling westbound on Church Road and collided with the train as it entered the intersection with the train.
0: The two victims killed have been identified as 73-year-old Vernon Hayes and 22-year-old Gabriel Johnson, both of Kingsland, Texas. What led to the crash is still under investigation. Come November 3rd, you will be asked to approve of a ballot measure about the proposed N4VB or Nebraska for Volleyball facility that's planned for the area of 30th and Folkways Boulevard in North Lincoln without increasing taxes. If approved by voters, about 75% of that cost would be paid for by Nebraska's Turnback Tax Program, specifically meant for new privately owned sports complex construction projects. Former Husker volleyball great Maggie Griffin is the executive director for Nebraska for Volleyball and tells KFOR News this is not like the arena tax.
5: For example, on that one, you see an extra line item on your check, you know, if you're out to eat. It's nothing like that. It basically redirects a portion of the state sales tax generated by new businesses within 600 yards of the development back to Lincoln to help finance the construction of the facility.
0: The project cost is around $17 million. You can read more about it at KFORnow.com. Lincoln's first forecast is coming up. KFOR News Time 7:36.
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4: Lincoln's first forecast, we'll have a mostly sunny sky today. We'll see a high up around 90 this afternoon. Slight chance of thunderstorms later tonight, a low of 67. And slight chances of thunderstorms throughout the day tomorrow, the high around 80. And then showers and thunderstorms likely Sunday with a high near 80. It's 63 right now at KFOR. 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
2: 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Kinman's second touchdown of the night.
4: Chance Kinman with the touchdown. That's courtesy of Chris Schmidt on KFOR with the call podcast. The game will be up soon at KFORnow.com. Other high school football from Thursday night. Lincoln Northwest beat Omaha Bryan 30-12 and Norris edged Elkhorn 35-34. Tonight on KFOR, high school football, number 10 Lincoln Southwest will play Lincoln Southeast over at Seacrest Field. We'll have coverage beginning at 6:50, brought to you by the KFOR Sportscasters Club. You can join myself and Thu Malone for the play-by-play. Ratings contender Lincoln Northeast are on the road to number 4 for playing La Vista South. Lincoln High and Lincoln North Star, they'll play at Union Bank Stadium tonight at 7. Lincoln Standing Bears on the road out at North Platte. Class B, number 10, Lincoln Pius X will host number 6, Aurora at Aldridge Field. Number 1, Waverly's up at Omaha Gross. Lincoln Christian will host Class C1, number 10, Wahoo. Lincoln Lutheran's out at Wood River. Class C2, number 5, Malcolm will score off with number 3, Fremont Bergen. Raymond Central's up at Wayne. And six-man football, Parkview Christian's at Meridian. The Nebraska football team is having a final walkthrough later today ahead of tomorrow night's game against Bowling Green at Memorial Stadium. Bowling Green's head coach is former Ohio State running back and Heisman Trophy winner Eddie George. Husker head coach Matt Rhule shared his thoughts this week about what he remembered about George when Rhule played at Penn State, and he says both have become well acquainted.
5: Eddie's become a really good friend of mine over the years, just somehow, some way, and I just think the world of him. And when he got this job, I was fired up for him, and you could just see his imprint on them, you know, running the football, great, great run schemes. I mean, you know, you turn on NFL tape, you see all these guys running different forms of outside zone with motion, you know, Zorro concepts and counter concepts and play actions, and they're doing all those things. So they're like an NFL style offense. And defensively, you know, they have a stout defense. You know, they don't have a couple turnovers last week. They win the game. They had some of those game one problems that we talked about. So you can see sort of his DNA.
4: Nebraska and Bowling Green kick off tomorrow night at 6 on FS1. 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Top-ranked Nebraska volleyball team got a 3-set sweep over New Mexico on opening night of the Emeritus Players Challenge inside John Cook Arena at the Bob Devaney Sports Center. Huskers will now play Baylor tonight at 7 o'clock. I'm Jeff Motes, KFOR Sports.
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13: Today we've had a national tragedy. two airplanes have crashed into the World Trade Center in an apparent terrorist attack on our country. I have spoken to the Vice President and have ordered that the full resources of the federal government go to help the victims and their families and to conduct a full-scale investigation to hunt down and to find those folks who committed this act.
2: President George W. Bush addressing the nation 25 years ago today. Schmidt, Carol, and Jeff on KFOR as we remember 9/11. Carol, Nebraska played a part in this day in history when we talk about 9/11 with Air Force One making its way to Offutt.
14: Omaha residents looking up to the skies at 1:45 p.m. that Tuesday, and they heard two jets flying ahead of a plane that a few outside of Offutt Air Force Base brass expected to land near Bellevue. That plane was Air Force One.
2: About 90 minutes is the timeline here. The world turned its frightened eyes to Nebraska. You had some senators and the governor at the time, Mike Johanns, Chuck Hagel, Ben Nelson, they spoke about the moment, confirming what they knew about how serious the attacks were. And President Bush went from Florida to Louisiana. That was Barksdale's Air Force Base. And then made his way to SAC and then back to Washington. And you heard just a little snippet of the address that he provided the nation that night. And you had reaction. You had just uncertainty, Carol, because, and you touched on it a little earlier, Bush wanted to talk immediately and try and take care of and comfort the country. But from a protocol standpoint, they needed him on the move because all of the military intelligence was trying to figure out what had happened, why it happened, and what's the national security look like.
14: Yeah, I think after the hit on the Pentagon, they wondered, would the White House be next? And so you're right.
2: I think one of the planes was supposed to head to the White House.
14: Right. He was at in Louisiana. Cell connections there were not good, as you can imagine, because everyone around the world was using their cell phones, their wireless cell phones, trying to communicate with their family members. And so communication with staff and military commanders proved to be a problem. And so that's when they headed to Offutt.
2: I remember checking the news constantly. You were working. I was working. Motsi was working that morning. Just surreal. And then every year after that, we remember those men and women, the brave men and women. And National Geographic always does just incredible documentary work. And the sit down they had with President W. Bush, and then the military background this time of year, obviously they're showing the moments and the coverage of the terror attacks, but then the recourse, the aftermath, and even being able to go hunt down Osama bin Laden.
14: Yeah, I mean, there's still a lot of questions. How did these hijackers pass through security in Portland, Maine? You know, how did that happen? In New York, it was a primary day, primary election day, and at 6 in the morning, a lot of those polls had opened, and people were out and about, also going to their local, you know, primary election sites to vote. And so it just, a lot happening that day.
2: For sure, as we remember. We'll get caught up with Jeff Motes, Aaron Lenz with the Lincoln Children's Zoo coming up, and it's touchdown trivia time. And want to get folks qualified here as North Dakota next up on the docket, another night game next weekend. We're doing Huskers who made it in the NFL. And let's get a qualifier, but you need to answer the question. 11 years in the NFL with San Francisco, the Raiders, and Vikings. Pioneer the West Coast offense. The first player to record 1,000 yards rushing, 1,000 yards receiving in a single season. Won 3 Super Bowls with the 49ers. four Pro Bowl selections, the 1988 Offensive Player of the Year in the NFL, those high knees, that versatility, and was just incredible for Nebraska, but a better pro. You could argue he got his gold jacket this summer for the Pro Football Hall of Fame. What Husker, who made
14: long overdue
2: in the NFL are we asking about? 489-1240. Aaron Lenz, I think, knows the answer. She's like, no, don't pick me. Jeff Motes is saying the right answer. Motes, you're not eligible, big cat.
4: I know. I'm just playing along.
2: Let's go to the phones. Hi, KFOR, do you have an answer?
15: That would be Davenport, Iowa's Roger Craig.
2: That would be Roger Craig. Roger the Dodger, number 33 for the Niners, number 21 for the Big Red. What's your first name?
15: This is OG Steven, Mr. Schmidt.
2: OG Steve, you hang tight. We'll get you in the running here, Steve. Thanks for hanging on. Hold on a minute. Look at that. OG Steve always gives us an update with the traffic situation.
4: Oh, yeah. Uh-huh.
2: In Lincoln.
4: Yeah.
2: We can't repeat OG Steve's traffic update.
4: I'm sure it's very kind.
2: He will be colorful. Yeah. It's good. Well, there we go. Good work from OG Steve. Motsi, what's coming up from you?
4: 9/11 observances today. We'll tell you more about some of the events that are happening and also reflection from first responders here in Lincoln and their help in the aftermath of those 9/11 attacks. All coming up, plus other news and sports at 8:03 on KFOR.
2: Check in with Aaron Lenz, Lincoln Children's Zoo, shortly. Let's do a quick score prediction while we got everybody. Motsi? Into the deep into the pool.
4: What's the line at last check?
2: 25.5.
4: 25.5. All righty. I will go with the following. Nebraska will hit 49 again. I'll say 49-24.
2: Okay, 49-24. The old hook gets Bowling Green.
4: Yeah.
2: Okay, the Fighting Eddie Georges in action tomorrow night, Memorial Stadium. Carol, what happens?
14: I'm going to say 42-28.
2: Okay. You know what? I think Nebraska makes it hurt a little bit, okay, in a good way. Give me the Huskers 56-10.
4: Ooh. Unleash the fury, Mitch.
2: Unleash the fury's about right. Cover and win for Nebraska. So there we go.
4: All righty.
2: Motsi, we'll check in here at 8, bud. Thank you.
4: You bet.
2: All right, good to hear from Jeff Motes in the KFOR newsroom. Let's get you a weather update. It's just absolutely gorgeous outside right now, and the cool weather is fall-like. We'll hit 90 today, 67 for the overnight, 20% chance of a thunderstorm. Some of those could be severe. Tomorrow, 20% chance of showers, some of that near kickoff time or tailgate time for sure. 80 tomorrow. Into Sunday, 70% chance of showers and storms. Mid-70s, we're at 68 degrees clear at KFOR. 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
2: About 6 minutes in front of 8 at KFOR, Schmidt, Carol, and Jeff, Lincoln's Morning News. Aaron Lenz with us with Lincoln Children's Zoo, LincolnZoo.org, where you can log on. We'll boo at the zoo. I'm not booing you. I'm saying let's get to boo at the zoo. How are we doing?
25: I'm good. How are you?
2: Good. Aaron, we got a lot going on here, and Boo at the Zoo is back, the largest trick-or-treat event.
25: Yes, we are. I can't believe we're already talking about Boo at the Zoo, but like you said, it is Lincoln's largest trick-or-treat event. It is where the entire zoo has about 30 to 40 trick-or-treat booths that are set up by local businesses, handing out candy, coupons, and other fun items. And it's just a really fun time to come to the zoo, get dressed up with your family, and get some trick-or-treating done.
14: So, Aaron, tell us how it benefits you to be a Zoo member.
25: Yes, so a great benefit if you are a Zoo member, you actually get free general admission to this event as a Zoo member. So definitely recommend if you don't have a membership already to get that renewed before tickets go on sale next week. But yeah, you get free general admission as a Zoo member, and then the only thing that you're purchasing is the treat bag.
2: So tell me a little bit here about getting signed up. How do folks become a zoo member?
25: Yes, so you can become a zoo member at lincolnzoo.org, and tickets go on sale for Boo at the Zoo next week. So Tuesday, members get early access to, so as well as the free admission tickets, they get early access to purchase those tickets to make sure they're getting the night that they want. And then tickets go on sale to the general public on Thursday, September 17th.
14: And a nice thing that you're doing again this year, which I think is genius, is having, and I've worked both of these daytime hour events, because you get a lot of families that have really young kids that maybe don't want to be up that late at night. And this is, that Sunday afternoon is just a great opportunity to bring those little ones out.
25: Yes, absolutely. I think this is our third year maybe of doing afternoon hours, and people definitely love having that option. And we actually, some people might notice and some people might not, but we actually changed the dates of Boo at the Zoo this year. So they're now October 23rd to the 27th. That way we can hit that full weekend. So Friday, Saturday, Sunday are all options. You know, we used to always have Boo at the Zoo on the same exact dates every year, no matter the date or no matter the day. But this year we changed it, so we have a full weekend available for options.
2: Aaron, what else happening at the zoo? Let's talk about our friend Phoebe, my favorite giraffe.
25: Phoebe is, of course, doing wonderful as always, really enjoying all of the lettuce that she gets.
2: Mm-hmm.
25: But yes, we're moving into a very busy season. We've also got zoo lights coming up. So next thing you know, we'll be talking about zoo lights tickets going on sale sometime in October. And we've already put, I think our team is at like 1,800 light strands have already been placed throughout the zoo.
2: Wow.
25: Yes, so they definitely get moving. It's a very big job to get the zoo ready for Zoo Lights Powered by LES.
14: Aaron, I realize this is taking place today, but I think it's a great idea. That's your horticultural tour.
25: Yes. So, yeah, this morning at 9 a.m., we have our horticulture tour, which this is also a great option. I don't believe we have any more spots left this year, but you can also book it separately and individually as a group. So if you have a horticulture group you're a part of, Kiwanis Club, any type of group that would be interested in learning more about the horticulture of Lincoln Children's Zoo, that's something that you can book.
2: It's Aaron Lenz with us, Lincoln Children's Zoo, and it's good to have Aaron in studio. We get to talk with her every Friday. Don't forget Boo at the Zoo going on here, and can log on lincolnzoo.org for more info. Aaron, thank you for coming in.
25: Of course, thanks for having me.
2: All right, check out all the socials as well for great postings for the zoo. 8 o'clock hour on the way, more Friday tailgate, more remembering. 9/11, Jeff Motes on the way. As we're at 68 degrees at KFOR.
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8: From ABC News, I'm Chuck Severson. A bell ringing to commemorate the first attack. Jetliner hitting the Twin Towers 25 years ago today in New York. This at the annual ceremony. In the crowd now, Vice President Vance and the living former presidents, Biden, Obama, George W. Bush, and Clinton, and the reading of the names of those 2,753 killed that day. There'll also be ceremonies in Shanksville, Pennsylvania, and in Washington at the Pentagon. President Trump will be on hand. So is ABC's Martha Raddatz.
10: One thing to remember about this place, and I watched it burning from the State Department, a huge cloud over the city of Washington, of course, aircraft fighter jets going down the Potomac River. But everybody here who had to continued to work. They worked overnight because they all knew they were going to war.
8: The streak of rain-free days in Dallas-Fort Worth has hit 57. Little relief in the forecast, making it tough battling a wildfire.
3: The lack of rain isn't the only issue. For several weeks,
4: we have not really seen a day below triple digits.
3: Adam Turner of the Texas A&M Forest Service, which has had tankers in the air.
4: Dropping the pink retardant from an airplane almost exactly where you want it delivered.
3: The Forest Service is trying something new, replacing the water in fire trucks with the pink retardant dropped from the air. On the edge of the Ross wildfire, it appears to be working. Jim Ryan, ABC News in Dallas-Fort Worth.
8: The first ever Republican midterm convention in Dallas was a success, says President Trump. Headwinds ahead from ABC's Mary Bruce in Dallas.
13: Oil and gas prices continue to rise. Oil now hovering around $104 a barrel. Gas at $4.29 a gallon. That is up $1.35 since the war began. And diesel yesterday, for the first time ever, hit $6 a gallon.
8: Listening to ABC News.
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17: Honoring those who lost their lives 25 years ago. Good morning, I'm Jeff Modes. We're at 68 degrees at KFOR FM 101.5, 1240 AM. It's 8:03. Many of us remember where we were 25 years ago today, September 11, 2001, when the World Trade Center in New York, the Pentagon in Washington, D.C. were hit by hijacked airplanes, while another hijacked aircraft crashed in rural Pennsylvania. Nearly 3,000 lives were lost. First responders like former Lincoln Fire Chief John Huff and some members of Nebraska Task Force 1 almost immediately were notified without questions and were sent to Washington, D.C. to help. Huff says they drove through nearly 24 hours to get to D.C., and by the time they reached the Pentagon, fire operations were well underway.
26: We got there, and Fairfax Task Force, the fire department was there, and Fairfax Task Force was getting, they were just arriving, Virginia. Beach was coming in, Montgomery County, Maryland was there. So we were starting to assemble assets, and the on-scene incident commander, I introduced myself to him, and he said, "Why are you here in Nebraska?" You know, it's like, well, they sent me, I'm here.
17: The other members of Nebraska Task Force 1, which included now LFR Battalion Chief Mark Majors, they headed off toward Ground Zero in New York. Majors remembers signs that people posted in the aftermath that said New York was closed.
27: It was really surreal to kind of see things like that. And then when we moved into Lower Manhattan, they put us in the Javits Center. It took us several hours to unload all of our equipment to get everything moved inside of the Javits Center. But again, that was a building, that's where all of the first responders were. So thousands of people in and out of that building. It's a very large complex.
17: Majors explains the role of Task Force 1 there was to set up rescue rigs with makeshift big trucks. KFOR News Time 8:05. Local veterans also recall vividly what happened 25 years ago today. Mike Koontz is with the Lincoln Veterans Advisory Council, told Lincoln's Morning News on KFOR this week what he remembered that day while serving in the Army.
28: Those first few hours, nobody was quite sure what was happening. But once it turned into a definite understanding that it was a terrorist attack, a lot of rage, a lot of seriousness that went into it.
17: Hear the interview with Mike Koontz on Lincoln's Morning News podcast page at KFORnow.com. LFR is holding a special Patriot Day observance at 8:30 this morning right before the start of their blood drive. In other news, two people are dead after an SUV and train collided early Thursday morning at a crossing southwest of Plattsmouth, about an hour east of Lincoln. Cass County Sheriff's Captain Reed Richter told Omaha TV station WOWT at the scene near Plattsmouth's airport. It appears the SUV was westbound on Church Road near 12th Street. Street and collided with a train at the crossing.
0: Deputies have responded, located a vehicle that had collided with the train with two deceased parties inside the vehicle.
17: They have since been identified as 73-year-old Vernon Hayes and 22-year-old Gabriel Johnson, both of Kingsland, Texas. When you head to the voting booth November 3rd, you will decide if a ballot measure to help with building a new Nebraska for volleyball facility near 30th and Folkways without increasing taxes by utilizing the state's turnback tax program.

0: Nebraska for Volleyball is a nonprofit that aims to expand access to volleyball for every child in the state. Former Husker volleyball player Maggie Griffin is the executive director and tells KFOR News the cost of the project would be about $17 million.
1: About three-fourths of that is eligible for this financing through the turnback tax that we're asking for voters to approve. So we're planning to raise the remaining amount, which is about $4 million privately.
0: Total square footage of the facility would be 65,000 square feet, featuring 8 volleyball courts with the possibility of expanding to 12 courts. Read more at KFORnow.com. Lincoln's First Forecast is next. KFOR News Time 8:07.
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0: Lincoln's First Forecast, sunny today, a high near 90, then partly cloudy tonight, slight chance of late night thunderstorms, low of 67, mostly cloudy with a slight chance of thunderstorms tomorrow, and a high near 80, partly sunny on Sunday, a 70% chance of showers and thunderstorms, the high around 80. Right now, 68 degrees at KFOR. Number one ranked Nebraska volleyball team got a 3-set sweep over New Mexico in the opening night of the Emeritus Players Challenge inside John Cook Arena at the Bob Devaney Sports Center. Husker head coach Danny Busboom Kelly thought her team did a great job of setting the tone for their first home match of the season.
5: You know, the easiest time to kill an alligator is right after they've been eaten, right after they ate, because they're satisfied. So we just have to continue to be hungry all the time, no matter who we're playing, where, and what time of the season it is or what time of day.
0: Huskers play against Baylor tonight at 7 and Georgia Tech tomorrow afternoon at 2. 15th-ranked Creighton volleyball team, they're in Houston this weekend. The Rice Invite, they'll square off with Northern Iowa at 3 this afternoon on ESPN+. Final walkthrough today for the Nebraska football team ahead of tomorrow night's game against Bowling Green at Memorial Stadium. Bowling Green's head coach is former Ohio State running back and Heisman Trophy winner Eddie George. Husker head coach Matt Rhule shared his thoughts this week on what Bowling Green can do.
6: Tough, physical team. I played a battle last week. Quarterback was excellent, Constantine. They've got a diverse run game, excellent run game. That'll challenge you. Got a great blocking tight ends, receiving tight ends. Defensively, they played really well in the last game. Pringle, their linebacker, I think he had 13, 14 tackles. So it'll be a great challenge and test for us this week to improve on the things we're not doing well and also focus on an excellent opponent.
0: Nebraska and Bowling Green kick off tomorrow night at 6 on FS1. A reminder to join our sports team after the game for the Real Red Reaction Show on KFOR and our social media channels, brought to you by Slim Chickens. High school football Thursday night, Class A number 4 Omaha North rallied back late to defeat upset-minded Lincoln East 34-28 at Seacrest Field. Sam Sutko had a great performance for the Spartans, including this 90-yard kickoff return for a touchdown in the first half.
7: Nice kick. Better return. Here's a special teams opportunity. East on the move. This could be a return. 40, 30, 20, 10, 5, touchdown. We're a point away from a tie game. There's Sutko on the return.
0: Chris Schmidt on KFOR with a call. Sutko then caught the 77-yard touchdown pass in the third quarter. His third score of the night to give East a 28-21 lead.
7: He'll go sideline route. Pass is caught. 40, 50, 40, 30, 20, 10, 5. Touchdown. Lincoln East from the 23-yard line. 77 yards. Sutko again.
0: 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Norris edged Elkhorn 35-34. Tonight on KFOR High School Football, number 10 Lincoln Southwest will play Lincoln Southeast at Seacrest Field. 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
7: Say 10 at KFOR. Schmidt, Carol, and Jeff. Lincoln's Morning News. We're at 68 degrees. Sunshine beautiful today as we remember 9/11, Patriots Day, and those lives lost. So many celebrations locally, as Jeff Motes will have more info on how to honor and pay tribute today. We'll see how Americans see the U.S. 25 years later after 9/11. Carol, on the economic front, inflation ticked up in August as that reports out.
4: It stayed stubbornly high, bolstering the case for the Federal Reserve to possibly raise interest rates when it meets next week. The Consumer Price Index report released today shows overall inflation remained elevated at an annual pace of 3.4% after a 0.4% rise from July. Core inflation, which strips out food and energy items, rose 0.3% in August, which puts it 2.4% higher than it was a year earlier. And again, this data will factor probably pretty heavily into the Fed's policy deliberations, which are set for this Tuesday and Wednesday. You may remember that policymakers said that if inflation did not soon moderate, they'd have to raise the rates. We don't know exactly, though. We don't know what moderate means to them or what soon means to them either.
7: Yeah, they have their own scale. They have their own timeline. We do know this, that food costs increased just a month ago. Shelter costs up 0.3%. And I know those are all numbers. But honestly, is how are you feeling? How's your old paycheck stretch? How's your paycheck stretch at the pump? How's it stretch at the grocery store? How's your paycheck stretch for entertainment? What is that disposable income like? I mean, there's all things you're taken with you into the back pocket for not only your voice and vote coming up here in November, but that way around the country, Carol, with midterms.
4: Well, you know, energy prices, that's a big driver. Gasoline cost up 3.9% in August. Prices for fuel oil, which is used to heat homes, jumped even more. And we're heading into that season now at 10.1%. That also drives up a rise in airline fares, which jumped 2.7% since July. And for this, you know, over the past year, they're up 25%. Then you've got the president's initial round of tariffs and against Canada. And, of course, again, the rising fuel prices. And then his promise of $5,000, you know, which also is going to make inflation go up if he comes through with that.
7: Time will tell if you can get that number and get the 5K. Many Democrats obviously pushing back on that. Carol, we remember 9/11 25 years ago today with those attacks around the country. This was the moment on Good Morning America.
8: It's 8:52 here in New York. I'm Bryant Gumbel. We understand that there has been a plane crash on the southern tip of Manhattan. You're looking at the World Trade Center. We understand that a plane has crashed into the World Trade Center. We don't know anything more than that. We don't know if it was a commercial aircraft. We don't know if it was a private aircraft. We have no idea how many were on board or what the extent of the injuries are right now.
7: A lot of the world first took notice with Bryant Gumbel and different news outlets breaking into coverage. But 25 years later, Carol, you've got a new survey revealing how Americans think it's impacted our country.
4: Well, and we stated this morning that about 50% of our country either was too young to remember the details or wasn't even born yet. Three quarters of all respondents to this survey say that remembering 9/11 is very important. 20% say somewhat. 6% think it's not important at all. In response to 9/11, the U.S. launched a military campaign known as the War on Terrorism. And whether it's been successful, 60% say very or somewhat successful. 40% say it's very or somewhat unsuccessful.
7: The way I look at it, how the country felt and acted 25 years ago, not only the day of, but in the coming months after, you had caring and love and outreach and support and genuine concern for your neighbor and those around the world. And while I didn't spend a whole lot of time thinking about New Yorkers or folks at the Pentagon or people in Shanksville, man, did you stop and

0: those people and think of the bravery that, and the same with the firefighters and the first responders. Many of those guys knew when they walked in that building that this might be the last time that they walk in any building because of the volatility of the building after it had been struck, the heat from the fire, the way, you know, one floor was crashing down on another. But, you know, they still did it. It was their job, and they still did it. And knowing that they were leaving, you know, family behind, I mean, that kind of courage just, it's almost not even understandable to me. I hate to say that, but it is.
1: And you put it perfectly. You think you'd be able to act and step up in that moment when it is your life, but how many would be able to is a question. Chad Creevy was able to escape that South Tower and reflects on that moment 25 years ago.
2: I felt the comfort of God. It was not something that's easily described in words, but just the feeling that I was going to be okay.
1: That is Chad. Carol, we have spoken, I remember speaking with Sujo John. He worked, 89th, 88th floor. He spoke at my Uncle Morris's fellowship gathering, and Sujo John was talking about that feeling of being able to make it out of the North Tower. And it's been years since I've interviewed him, but just the sense of calm in that panicked area. I mean, just handful of floors above him is where the plane hit. He was knocked out, knocked down, and then found his way to the stairwell.
0: And those people, you know, this I think is the most ironic, and you're going to be, we've seen many movies about some of these survivors who say that someone showed up and showed them the way or talked them through it, and no evidence of these people ever existing. Call them angels if you'd like.
1: Yep.
0: I guess it depends on what your belief system is, but that, you know, there were people that kept them going that, you know, there's been no record of those people ever since.
1: It's 8:19 at KFOR. Sunshine, we're at 68 degrees. Let's get you a look at the weather. You're going to have a high right around 89 degrees today, sunny and just beautiful, very comfortable. Chance of some showers into the evening, 20% chance of storms, and the low is 67 for the overnight. 20% chance of showers and storms for your Saturday, and that could be around tailgate time with kickoff at 6 tomorrow for Nebraska Bowling Green, high of 80. Sunday, 70% chance of showers and storms with a high of 80 degrees. Right now, we're at 68 degrees at your severe weather station, KFOR. So, something has been a bit funky here, Carol, and I'm going to have you help me walk through this because I can't play anything here commercial-wise.
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1: Fist pump right now. Okay, here we go.
0: All right.
1: Now we're good. We got to just look behind the curtain. 21 after the hour.
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14: 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There's a lot going on with the Lead Center. And Bill, am I seeing this right? There's a little sale going on to celebrate the upcoming birthday boy.
15: That is true. The Bill's annual birthday sale is coming up, which there's going to be some amazing deals. 50% off.

0: off. It's special pricing on different shows. It's one of the most special times of the year. So that's pretty exciting. Along with, we have, starting tonight and through next Friday, we have a amazing number of really special events coming up. So, we've kind of, the summer is over officially, and we're heavy into some of the best events of the year.
1: So, Bill, give us a kind of a clue at what those special events are.
0: Sure. Well, tonight is the opening night of the 100th anniversary season of Lincoln Symphony Orchestra. And it's turn 100 too many times, and they pulling out all the stops. Tonight we have Emmanuel Axe, one of the most celebrated pianists in the world, lots of Grammys. I had a chance to hear them in rehearsal, and he's performing a Mozart concerto with Lincoln Symphony Orchestra. And oftentimes when we have the superstar pianists at the Lead Center, they're playing solo. It's a piano recital. And those are awesome because you get a whole concert of that pianist. But it's also phenomenal to have them with an orchestra because then it's bigger. It's a shorter duration. It's such a special opportunity to see a special night with Emmanuel Axe and Mozart. Plus, they're doing Copland's Fanfare for Common Man with the Cornhusker Marching Band. And so that's, again, I've never heard the marching band and Lincoln Symphony together ever. And I'm so excited to see that this evening. And it's just going to be such a special program. So that's tonight. And there are tickets available. And then fast forward to Tuesday night, and we have two new brand new, we have a program called Grow a Show. And we've developed new musicals at the Lead Center in partnership with ASCAP. That's one of the primary developers of shows that go to Broadway. And, most of the Broadway shows have been developed, in partnership with ASCAP. And we join New York and Los Angeles to having these workshops. We do it every other year. And this first one is on Tuesday night. It's free. You just have to reserve your tickets. It's in the Carson Theater, so there aren't tons of tickets. So I would encourage you, if you want to go, get your tickets soon. And the first show is called Lilyville. And this show is about a girl who, a young girl, you're probably older teenager, and she has some challenges in her life. So she decides to, create and get inside this virtual world that is ideal, where everything's just perfect, and then she gets stuck in this virtual world, and it's a meta type musical, so it's very cool, very new, innovative, a musical called Maybe Happy Ending won the Tony Award on Broadway just a couple years ago, which was about two helper bots who fall in love. And so we're seeing, musical theater reflect some of our visions of what the future might be like and what's the difference between humanity and technology and all those things. So that's on Tuesday night. And then we have the Widow musical, which is about we have the perfect city town where, the grass is cut, everyone's shirts are pressed, everything's just perfect. But behind all the perfection is some really crazy stuff going on. And there's some bad behavior going on. And this group of widows are taking power into their own hands to make things right. And so it's I got a chance to preview it earlier this week. And it also, the music is really good. The story is dramatic, very innovative. And that's on Wednesday night, the 16th. And then a week from tonight, very uplifting, fun, party time, Football Friday at the Lead Center. Yachtly Crew, the number one yacht rock band in the nation, is at the Lead Center. We've got all kinds of fun cocktail drinks. People will be dancing in front of their seats. And that's on a week from tonight, September 18th.
1: All right. And before we leave, just briefly, you've got Wynton Marsalis. Final season coming.
0: Yes, probably the most significant event of the year because Wynton Marsalis is the most celebrated jazz musician alive in the world. This is his final season, final tour as director of jazz at Lincoln Center Orchestra. And we have a Friday night with a special program. They're creating a brand new song just for us in Nebraska. It's going to be a phenomenal night. The best jazz musicians in the world make up this group, and then Wynton tops it off. And it's just, it's a show you can't miss. If you've never seen it, this is the last chance. If you've seen it, you've got to come back one last time and help us celebrate Wynton Marsalis as he retires in his final year. Celebrations are happening all over the world. They just did a big multiple-week engagement in Edinburgh, and they're doing things in Chicago, New York, and we're doing a big thing in Nebraska, in Lincoln, and we invite everybody to come join us.
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0: Thank you. 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
2: 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Mike Babcock going to be with us as Mr. Husker Football. We'll check in to wind down our Friday tailgate. Let's get to the KFOR newsroom with Jeff Motes.
3: A time to reflect and honor those on this Patriot Day 25 years later. Good morning, I'm Jeff Motes. We have a few clouds, some plenty of sunshine otherwise. 68 degrees at KFOR. A lot of you today are reflecting on the time and place you were at 25 years ago when the World Trade Center in New York, the Pentagon in Washington, D.C. were hit by hijacked airplanes. Another hijacked aircraft crashed in rural Pennsylvania. Nearly 3,000 lives were lost. In Lincoln that morning, it was sunny, beautiful, but first responders went into action. Lincoln Fire and Rescue Battalion Chief Mark Majors was a new member of Nebraska Task Force 1 on September 11, 2001, and recalls getting notified that they were heading out to provide mutual aid to New York City firefighters in the aftermath of the 9/11 terrorist attacks. Majors recalls seeing signs posted by people afterwards saying that New York is closed while heading to Ground Zero. Majors explains the role of Task Force 1 there was to set up rescue rigs and makeshift big trucks.
4: Think of a grain truck with a big open back on it. And the wooden slat sides. We had a couple of trucks, a couple of vans, a couple of pickups or flatbeds, and we just took a lot of our equipment and we set everything up on those, and we kind of split our team in two, and actually half the team went to one location and we stayed more downtown.
3: Other members of Nebraska Task Force 1, including former Lincoln Fire Chief John Huff, headed out to Washington, D.C. after the attack on the Pentagon. Huff recalls the message saying, "Do not call back."
5: There was no conversation. There was no anything. Well, I didn't realize in Washington, planes were falling out of the sky. Every federal employee was told, go home, get out of here, evacuate. Planes are going to, we don't know what's going on. So it kind of made sense after the fact. I learned why my communication was so brief and why the page was so weird.
3: And after driving all the way through the night and arriving the next morning, Huff said one of the more surreal things was seeing no one on the freeways or beltway in D.C. To commemorate Patriot Day, there will be special observances held, including one at 10 o'clock this morning inside the Veterans Memorial Garden at Antelope Park. Plus, Lincoln Fire and Rescue will hold their observance at 8:30 this morning outside Fire Station 1 at 18th and Q with a blood drive to follow from 9 to 1. Mike Kuntz is with the Lincoln Veterans Advisory Council.
6: It's a day that impacted so many lives. 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
3: Kuntz was serving in the Army at the time when the 9/11 attacks happened. You can hear the full interview with him on Lincoln's Morning News podcast page at KFORnow.com. In other news, the Cass County Sheriff's Office is investigating a crash between an SUV and a train from early Thursday morning at a crossing southwest of Plattsmouth, about an hour east of Lincoln. Captain Reed Richter initially told Omaha TV station WWT near the scene by Plattsmouth's airport. It appears that the SUV was westbound on Church Road near 12th Street and collided with the train at the crossing.
7: It's a small SUV, plated out of Texas.
3: Captain Richter says two occupants killed were still inside the SUV when deputies arrived. They have since been identified as 73-year-old Vernon Hayes and 22-year-old Gabriel Johnson, both of Kingsland, Texas. one of the ballot initiatives you'll

0: On the November 3rd ballot, will decide if that measure to help with building a new Nebraska for volleyball facility near 30th and Folkways will happen without increasing taxes. Nebraska for Volleyball is a nonprofit that aims to expand access to volleyball for every child in the state. Maggie Griffin, who played on Nebraska's 2006 National Championship volleyball team, is executive director and explained her goal for this initiative to KFOR News.
1: With not a lot of accessibility available in Lincoln right now, my goal is just to make sure that I do everything I can to try to provide those opportunities for kids to be able to play.
0: Cost of the project is $17 million, and if approved by voters, roughly 75% of that cost would be paid for by Nebraska's Turnback Tax Program, specifically meant for new, privately owned sports complex construction projects. You can read more at KFORnow.com. Coming up, Lincoln's first forecast.
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0: Lincoln's first forecast, sunshine today, a high of 90. Tonight, partly cloudy, a slight chance of thunderstorms late, a low of 67. And there's that 20% chance of showers and thunderstorms throughout the day tomorrow. Otherwise, mostly cloudy and a high around 80. 70% chance of showers and thunderstorms Sunday and a high near 80. Right now, 68 in Lincoln. I'm Jeff Modes, KFOR News.
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9: 19 minutes in front of 9 o'clock at KFOR. The Average Joe's a little later today. Going to be down at the Graduate, 9th and P, 4 to 6. Covering Nebraska football, seeing a lot of the Big Red over the years. Mike Babcock joins us here Friday tailgate with KFOR. And Mike, a day like no other, 25 years ago with 9/11, as we pause and remember and reflect and think of many on today's date. Mike, I wanted to start this off before we get into tomorrow night and just kind of get your perspective. What do you remember about Nebraska's response? And I know they were supposed to play Rice the weekend after 9/11.

0: that week, and Nebraska moved it to a Thursday night. And what do you remember about Nebraska football, you know, this day or this week, 25 years ago?
1: You know, probably about the only thing I remember is a big image of the flag that they pulled across the field, this huge U.S. flag that they pulled out there before the game against Rice. And, you know, it was such a devastating thing that, you know, you kind of focused more on that than you did the game, really. It was odd playing the game on a Thursday night. That was Eric Crouch's Heisman season, I think, 2001. And it was just kind of more of that, more, you know, still dealing with the thoughts about what had happened than it was about the football game.
2: Mike, looking at getting to last week's game, I know at the beginning the coach said, well, I'm not going to pick out any number one receiver. Do you think by the time the game was over there was a number one receiver?
1: No, I don't think so. I think that they still have you know, options, multiple receivers that are going to figure into what Nebraska does. You know, I thought that they did a pretty good job with what they with that receiving core, but I think that it's going to continue to be that way. I don't think that you want to get in a situation where it's just like one guy. You want to spread the defense by having multiple receivers that have the opportunity to catch the ball and that can catch the ball and make plays. I think that's I think that's a positive in Nebraska's offense, really, is the number of quality receivers that they have.
0: Mike Babcock's with us here on KFOR Friday Tailgate. Surprised or no on Jamal Rule's performance?
1: I was surprised. You know, I didn't expect the freshman to step up and do what he did. You know, and I know that they said that there's no specific order, but Mosey started the game. If you looked at the depth chart, you know, it was or, but Rule was the third one on that list. And so I really didn't expect that. I didn't expect that he'd end up getting the carries that he did, or obviously the response when he did get the carries. But that was quite engaging when we had an opportunity to talk at the media availability. He seems more mature than a freshman in a lot of ways, I think, and that was impressive.
2: Mike, a lot of people following the game were a little underwhelmed by the defense. From your perspective, what did you see?
1: Well, I think that, you know, I think the defense stepped up after a slow start. I think there's room for improvement, obviously, Carol, but, you know, I just think that, you know, it's the first game. You want to sort of wipe out the problems that you have as best you can, move in that direction. I think that Nebraska is probably in that situation right now, but, yeah, you know, you had the 70-yard run, right, or 69 yards or whatever it was, right away, and then you kind of settled things down. You know, you could panic, I suppose, when you give up a run like that right off the bat, but Nebraska didn't, stepped up, and that was you know, a significant percentage of their total offense on that one play.
0: It's Mike Babcock with us here on KFOR. Mike, how big a difference do you think Owen Chambliss makes to tomorrow night for Nebraska's defense? Not sure how many snaps he'll play, but as part of that Orich transition from San Diego State, you've got familiarity And that was one thing, as Nebraska took a little while, as you just touched on, to settle in defensively.
1: You know, that's a good question, Chris. I'm interested in seeing how Chambliss, what kind of a difference he makes just because of his leadership ability. I think that, like you said, I don't know how many snaps he's going to play, but I do think that he'll be a difference maker, and I'm looking forward to seeing him on the field and seeing what he can add to that defense. And you know, not because the linebackers didn't play well, but I think that you can rotate guys in there at linebacker, and you have here's another quality one that can step in and provide some leadership.
0: Lastly, Mike, how about the performance tomorrow night for Nebraska? What are you anticipating from week two under Matt Rhule and company?
1: Well, there's always that line, you know, you make the most improvement between the first and second games. I think you'll see some of that. I think that it's not Tennessee, which was originally scheduled for that game. I think it'll give Nebraska an opportunity to take another step forward. These first three games, Nebraska has to build some momentum, I think, going into the first Big Ten game at Michigan State. So I think this game will provide that.
0: It's Mike Babcock with us at MD Babs on Twitter. Can read him with Herd at Sports. And, of course, catch all his coverage of Nebraska. Mike, enjoy your weekend. Always good to get your thoughts on the Big Red. Thanks for a few minutes with us today.
1: Yeah, thanks for having me.
0: All right, there he is, Mike Babcock with us. Good to spend time with Mike, get his take on things, and plenty of intrigue. So Husker Mary making another roadie down or no?
2: I believe she's flying in late tonight. So.
0: Ah.
2: Yes, despite it being busy season,
0: right?
2: She'll probably have her laptop at the stadium. I don't
0: know. If it goes the way it's supposed to go, she'll be able to work and watch, is what you're saying.
2: Basically, yeah.
0: Well, good for Husker Mary. That's awesome. Let's get a look at forecast, and we'll be kind of hovering right around 90 today. Sunshine, 20% chance of storms. Some of those could be severe, low of 67, and going to be just comfortable tomorrow, but chance of some showers. 20% chance of showers and storms. Some of that could roll through before kickoff, right around your tailgate time, high near 80. Into Sunday, 70% chance of showers and storms. Also right around that 80-degree mark, up into the 90s for Monday, and then mid to upper 70s. Quite a stretch next week. On the docket for very comfortable and cooler temperatures. It's sunshine and 68 degrees at your severe weather station, KFOR.
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5: Winding down a Friday tailgate with KFOR, KFORnow.com. Schmidt, Carol, and Jeff, Lincoln's Morning News. So we had the story yesterday about the candy corn perfume slash cologne. And I was at the gym the other day, Carol, and see folks getting all their tennis in with the U.S. Open going on. But I was interested to kind of get Husker Mary's take and your thoughts, if she mentioned anything, with some of the new cuisine, the food options you have at Memorial Stadium. There's a big thing made about that last week. I bring this up because the rage this fall in New York is the U.S. Open French dip. $38 French dip.
6: I hope it's good.
5: It better be incredible, right? It better pay for your cab or your Uber or Lyft when you're trying to find your way to the old West Village. So apparently it's 20 minutes kind of in that vicinity around the U.S. Open in Flushing. It features prime rib, onions, aioli, provolone, and it comes from Salt Hank, the viral cooking creator who opened up his sandwich shop, and that's been picked up. There's talk, we're talking 1,500 sandwiches a day is what's been selling. That's three times the shop's normal volume, thanks to social media buzz. So, no word on the convenience to get into the sandwich shop if you're out and about for U.S. Open tennis. But no, Aaron loves French dip. I think it's incredible. We've made it at home before, or at least growing up we did, right? You go get some roast beef, you did some au jus, you do the provolone, you toast it, and away you go. But it always kind of hits the spot when someone else makes it for you. That's one sandwich that I won't make at home. I kind of roll my eyes at my wife buying grilled cheese or mac and cheese out. But I tell you what, the folks who do put it on the menu really deliver, at least in our experience. Would you spend $40 on a hot beef sandwich like this on the old steak sandwich?
6: You know, I'm not really much of a French dip. Mary loves French dip. I'm not sure I've ever ordered it.
5: Ever, huh?
6: No. I would order a Reuben.
5: Reubens are good, yes.
6: If they offered me that, I'd jump all over the Reuben, but the French dip, nah. But, you know, I think just some of that's just growing up on a farm, and it's like, well, beef was, that was, you know, Monday, Tuesday, Wednesday, yeah. Thursday, Friday, Saturday.
5: Yeah. No, I get it. So. I appreciate that, but you've opened up a very interesting discussion, French dip or the Reuben.
6: I'm the Reuben.
5: I know. Reuben's so good. And
6: I love the sauerkraut. I love the corned beef. I love the, you know, rye bread.
5: Did Husker Mary try any of the new treats or goodies or eats at the stadium yet last Saturday?
6: You know, Mary, she's a minimalist that doesn't like change. Pizza.
5: So she
6: the same slice of pizza she's been eating for 25 years.
5: That's pretty good. Yeah, she didn't dive in on anything.
6: She didn't go
5: new.
6: Out on a limb.
5: Okay, no. Good enough. Have a great weekend, Carol. We'll get ready and do it again Monday. All right. Appreciate Carol. Appreciate you for tuning in for a little Friday tailgate. And, of course, we remember the fallen, the brave with 9/11 today. We'll get you to ABC News and update. Also on the way from Jeff Motes. Bill Hooks and company coming up on the way.
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12: From ABC News, I'm Chuck Sievertson.
13: Dorothy J. Chicharo.
14: Luis Alfonso Chimbo.
12: Ceremonies have been underway on the 25th anniversary of the 9/11 attacks.
13: Nicholas Paul.
12: The reading of the names of over 2,700 people killed in the attack on New York's Twin Towers in the city's annual ceremony. Bells are rung, marking the times the jetliners crashed into the buildings. Vice President Vance is there, as are former Presidents Biden, Obama, George W. Bush, and Clinton. All the former First Ladies are there. At the Pentagon,
15: Petty Officer Third Class Melissa Rose Barnes, United States Navy.
12: The ceremony underway. President Trump and the First Lady Melania Trump, with the crowd Master hearing names Sergeant of those who perished in that attack. Threats remain, says ABC News Chief Justice Correspondent Pierre Thomas.
16: Not only do you have the threat from ISIS and Al-Qaeda, which still have thousands of members worldwide, you're also seeing people being radicalized online and through social media. There's concern about technology, drones, and just yesterday, the Department of Homeland Security told us that they're concerned that terrorists are using AI to try to build better explosives and biological weapons.
12: The latest major inflation report is no surprise, says ABC's Jim Ryan.
17: From last August to this, the consumer price index rose 3.4%, mirroring the month before and matching analysts' expectations. Soaring gas prices continue to drive the surge. Strip out food and energy costs, and the CPI comes in at a tepid 2.5%. Fed policymakers will take today's report into account when they meet next week to consider the direction of interest rates.
12: British lawmakers in the House of Commons have voted down a bill to allow doctor-assisted dying for the terminally ill in England and Wales. Oil prices have eased somewhat today. You're listening to ABC News.
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1: A time to reflect on a national tragedy 25 years ago. Good morning, I'm Jeff Mode, 72 degrees at KFOR. Today marks 25 years since the terrorist attacks in the United States in New York, Pennsylvania, Washington, D.C. After the September 11, 2001 terrorist attacks, Nebraska Task Force 1, based with Lincoln Fire and Rescue, was activated and had crews go to New York City as part of the deployment. LFR Battalion Chief Mark Majors was new to the task force at the time and said that type of response was all new to him.
2: Not knowing the steps and not knowing what to expect on deployments, that's about all I can say about that. It was just that unknown and going through everything.
1: Majors told KFOR News what he will never forget when they arrived near Ground Zero, New York, was the bus ride into Lower Manhattan with signs saying New York is closed. There are observances of 9/11 happening today in Lincoln. Mike Kuntz with Lincoln Veterans Advisory Council told Lincoln's Morning News on KFOR this week they will have a Patriot Day observance this morning at 10 o'clock inside the Veterans Memorial Garden at Antelope Park. And right now, until 1 o'clock this afternoon, Lincoln Fire and Rescue is holding a special Patriot Day blood drive outside Fire Station 1 at 18th and Q. Come November 3rd, you will be asked to approve of a ballot measure about the proposed Nebraska for Volleyball facility that's planned for the area 30th and Folkways Boulevard in North Lincoln without increasing taxes. If approved by voters, about 75% of the cost would be paid for by Nebraska's Turnback Tax Program, specifically meant for new privately owned sports complex construction projects. Former Husker volleyball standout Maggie Griffin is the executive director for Nebraska for Volleyball and tells KFOR News this is not like the arena attack.
3: For example, on that one, you see an extra line item on your check, you know, if you're out to eat. It's nothing like that. It basically redirects a portion of the state sales tax generated by new businesses within 600 yards of the development back to Lincoln to help finance the construction of the facility.
1: The project will cost $17 million. Sunshine today and a high around 90. I'm Jeff Motes, KFOR News.
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Good morning, Lincoln, Nebraska. Happy Husker Homer Friday. Welcome into the Morning Hookup. Bill Hooks, Elijah Herbal, YZ back at you to lead you into the weekend. We got a lot to get to. A lot of sports. NFL. Nebraska Bowling Green. Volleyball last night. The Almanac Jeff Motes. Doing a little high school prep sports. Boy, monumental day today, folks. Heavy as well. We'll get into it here early on. 25th anniversary of 9/11. I know the statement is, never forget. God bless America, all that. With the thoughts of all the first responders, the families, all who are involved in that horrific

0: tragedy on that awful day in American history. But we're going to lead it a little bit down that road a little bit as well. Talk about, I think a lot of people have those moments where were you? You can all sit here and tell yourself that or ask yourself that, what you were doing. You ask yourself how it changed you as a person, how it changed this country as we live it today still from that tragedy. Okay? There's a lot of things we can get into. I also want to go down that message today about what sports did after that. How it brought this country together. Everything got put aside. We'll get into some good sports moments. Some stand-up moments that brought us together. And it's hard to think back because it's been 25 years. That's a blink of an eye, honestly. I was a 23-year-old young man. I used the word young, by the way. I felt young then. 23 years old. Cutting my teeth in the restaurant business. I had just moved to... I had barely been in Lincoln at that point. I was like a month or so in Lincoln at that point. I was a young restaurant guy that was working. You know, when you get into a business, you're just cutting your teeth into it. 80-hour weeks. I was the guy that closed five nights a week. Got woken up. My wife and I would pass each other. Been married about a year. We would pass in the night. Because I was working 11 to 1 in the morning, whatever the shift was, 4 to 11. 4 to 1. I got home late. She'd wake me up and say good morning and leave as she went to work. But I remember her calling me and waking me up, and I'm like, oh, what? This is crazy. And then you turn it on, it's like, my goodness, what is happening? But you think about those moments, and then it goes back to think about the people, the fallen, all the ones that, what crazy to me, it's like the ones that ran to help is what gets me. There's ones that are contracted to help that just do it. That's who they are. They're special people. I would say special people. Military personnel, whoo, special place in the heart. First responders, step number one. Right there with them. The people that ran towards that wanted to be a part and help, man, and their families that have been affected by this. I know that it's not easy to do, but if you're ever at that moment, you get a chance to like watch all the tributes they do every single year, it is pretty, I don't know the word. I don't want to say it's sombering, but it's like, wow, moments. They hear those names. They read all the names. Some of the family members get up there to read those names. Pretty crazy. But we're thinking about still continuing, not just today, thinking about all of those, a part of the tragedy, fallen in the tragedy, that still have scars from the tragedy, as this country, this great country continues. I think it continues to heal from it. You don't ever forget those moments. But there is one thing that helped. You guys, again, I know you guys were super young at this time, right? 1 or 2 years old?
1: Two.
2: My mom was pregnant with me.
0: Yeah. I mean, but again, there's are moments that affected your lives with you not knowing. The way we handle things, the way travel, whatever it was, the way we viewed stuff completely changed. One thing that did not change was the way sports can help you put all things aside, help you do, but also the way sports should be, putting all those things aside to make you one, to make you cheer for your favorite team, right? To make you one. I'll never forget, honestly, it's whatever it is, two things. I remember Memorial Stadium, not too long after this. That tunnel walk, boy, that tunnel, I'm getting goosebumps right now just even thinking about where I was sitting at and them walking out. My goodness, what a special moment it was to show the unification of not just the first responders group, but this whole country.
1: Mm-hmm.
0: And again, not political here, but also, you know what? When your president went out in Game 3 of the World Series and threw an absolute BB, very special moment.
1: In New York.
0: In New York. There's a moment in the first game after that. How about when, was that the same thing? Piazza's home run at Shea. I mean, there's so much more. But sports set us aside, everything you set aside, and it puts you in a spot where you're like, this is one great nation that we all live in.
1: It's one of the things that I just love about sports in general. It's always resonated with me, just the cathartic nature of sports. For 3 hours on a Sunday, or this week a Monday night when my Broncos are playing,
0: mm-hmm.
1: everything else in my life melts away.
0: That's what sports should do.
1: It's an escape. It's a release. We all have. Let's be honest. Life is hard.
0: Yes.
1: Life is incredibly hard, and you hear tragedies that are happening every day, it feels like. And sports is a way to bring people together, despite all the craziness that happens in life with politics, and then you have tragic events and all these things, that people can come together for a couple hours at a sporting event, and all of that melts away.
0: Mm-hmm.
1: It is about the teams in between the white lines for a couple of hours, just to give you that release. It's one of the things that I've always loved about sports. That, I mean, I was going to say, it's better when, like, your team's winning, obviously. Mm-hmm. But even then, those fans that go out there, it's even if your team is not good. It's the people that you see in Memorial Stadium every single week that you get to go and catch up with.
0: Yep.
1: You've been sitting next to them for the last 15, 20 years.
0: All walks of life. All of it. Right? Thank you guys for hanging out with us. Good morning, Arlo. Good morning, Flood X10. Morning, Pete. Morning, Deb. Great stuff. Yeah, I do remember that, too. I meant Sammy Sosa, American flag run.
1: Mm-hmm. That sprint. Sprint to the outfield.
0: What special moment that was. President Bush, yes, throwing out the first pitch from the mound. Deb said, hey, they climbed the stairs at Memorial Stadium this morning. Lots of people were there running. Everyone was united. God bless America.
2: What it's all about.
0: Just puts everything to where it should be, right? Sports. There's no division. But again, we're thinking, never forget. We never forget that. There's a lot of moments you never forget. That's one. I have family members. Again, I think you also, we do forget probably this. The number of people that once that happened, the enlistment number, how fast it grew.
1: Mm-hmm.
0: How fast people are like, how do I get involved with this great country? How do I become one of them or one of us? I don't know the facts and the figures, but I know enlistment grew. People want to be a part of, like, hey, we're whatever the case. I'm not talking about war and all that, but they wanted to be a part of some branch of military to assist. I have cousins that became their firefighters now. They were not before. That moment, I think, stuck with them as oh, they're older than I am, by the way, just throwing it out there. But they became firefighters. They left their profession to become a first responder. So many people out there like that. I know we talk about the fallen, but the number of people that you think about every day now that made a decision to go do those things based on an event. Is hats off in those moments.
1: Another thing I think about on a day like today, because I was obviously not old enough to remember the attacks themselves, but the closest that it felt that coming together this country was the night they finally got Osama bin Laden.
0: Woo! Yep.
1: That was a night where it felt like everyone came together, and I don't want to say it was book closed, but it felt like kind of almost chapter closed.
0: Well, it was a symbol of success.
1: Yes. Yeah.
0: Is what it was. It was a symbol of, you're not going to get away with this. The pursuit, right? There are symbols like that. And again, not political at all. This was like about, you did this. We're not stopping. You got onto American soil. You messed with us. We're not letting down. We are going to have success for the American people. Moments. And there's so many more moments out there as well. We could sit here all day long and talk about where you were, what you were doing, how you were doing, the way your life has changed. Because it changed so much. The one thing it did not change. I mean, it changed how you probably got into a sporting event, but it did not change what sports was. It did not change that.

0: event to go out and be gone.
1: There's something very beautiful about that human interaction. It's a feeling that's unexplainable.
0: Yeah, sports just should do that for us.
1: Yeah.
0: Right? Let it all aside.
2: It's one of the reasons why everyone in this room.
1: Yeah.
2: We love sports. It's both the joy of victory and the agony of defeat that keeps you coming back, because mm-hmm. no matter what it is, as I said before, it's a couple hours to escape mm-hmm. and to be fully involved in something else with people that make a community.
0: Mm-hmm. Yep.
2: It's its own little mini sanctuary, win or loss.
0: That's the beauty of Saturdays at Memorial Stadium for me.
2: Mm-hmm.
0: Right? It's the beauties. It's just those events we look forward to, man. It doesn't matter what sport it is. I talk about golf. You get to go bowling.
2: Mm-hmm.
0: Tuesday nights.
2: Get to see the same folks at the bowling league every single night.
0: I look forward to it.
2: Mm-hmm.
0: I look forward to it. I had a buddy the other day, and he said this for months in our golf group. Because I'm the guy that sets the tee time. I'm the guy that sets. And again, different stages of life when he says this, but it's a statement I think about a lot. We play every Wednesday. So I'll text out, hey, tee time, 12, 10, blah, blah, blah. Everybody's always in. And my buddy Coos, he said, Wednesdays, boys, you guys, and Wednesdays is all I got.
2: Hmm.
0: Now, there's more, right? But he put an emphasis on Wednesdays, what we do for the last 25 years or so.
1: Just how much
0: it's what I got.
1: How much it means to him.
0: It's what I got. That's what sports are mm-hmm. for us. That's what we got. Because I think it's, again, we'll get to sport. I promise you we're going to talk Husker than NFL. But it's the one thing that you go, it gets me away. I don't care. Like, I have fans. I have, and it's sometimes for me, it's like I get texts from Duke fans. I'll call them Duke today out of respect. But it's what we got. There's so much other crap in life that we can talk about or stress about. That's what we got. You know what? We got the Huskers, too. That's what we got.
2: That's one thing that is, it's, you're starting to sell me just a little bit on this Bowling Green game. And
0: get it's
2: me
0: what we got.
2: I wish it was Tennessee, though.
0: I do, too, but it's what we got. So, hey, never forget. We're going to take a break, but never forget. Thinking about all those involved, still continue to be involved in a tragedy that I believe over time, it's still a tragedy for sure, but it has evolved this country. It is still the greatest country out there. And we have sports to help heal those wounds continue. So, all right, let's take a break. We're going to come back, and speaking of that, we are going to go down to Memorial Stadium. Not really, but we're going to talk about it. Nebraska Bowling Green when we return.
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0: Wednesday. Welcome back to the Morning Hookup. Happy Husker Homer Friday. Beautiful morning it was, too, folks. Tell you what, if you haven't done it the last couple mornings, maybe tomorrow morning, too, you're out and about, roll the windows down. As we called it yesterday, we called it brisk. A little brisk. Got a little bite to the morning, finally. And looks like you're going to get some of that tomorrow. We'll talk about weather later on, but here we go. Nebraska Bowling Green, BG coming to town. We're not going to talk about Bowling Green. The only time you're going to talk about Bowling Green is why. Eddie George back. Welcome to Memorial Stadium, Eddie. That's all we'll say.
1: Maybe he's bringing the Heisman with him.
0: Yeah, that
1: gift it back.
0: By the way,
1: the right
0: Bowling
1: folder.
0: Green, Eddie can't get out there anymore. Thank gosh. Maybe it's a little vengeance to get Eddie. Since he
1: needs to see some signs about that stolen Heisman they took from
0: Heisman.
1: Tommy Frazier.
0: Maybe it's like he's time to give it to the rightful owner of that thing.
1: So no. There's a ceremony at the 50-yard line before the game.
0: Bowling Green's going to come to town, getting a nice, probably solid payday. They're coming off a terrible loss. They're at the bottom of the MAC, okay? They're not a good team. Whatever.
1: Well, I've heard some people say this week, and we'll have a better idea inside of it. I've heard some people say, hey, man, look at the S&P Plus. Look at the FPI rankings. Tarleton State's a better team than people think. Why Tarleton State is as high as they are in the FPI is because they beat Bowling Green.
0: Mm-hmm. Yes.
2: That's
1: how the rating works. Is we're still in the point of the season, and it really lasts all season long. It lessens as the year goes on. But those rankings are right now blinded by preseason biases. Mm-hmm. There's what we thought about teams coming in, and oh man, this team lost. Like UMass, they were dead last among FBS teams.
0: Mm-hmm.
1: Take down Rutgers. Rutgers falls like a rock. UMass jumps up marginally. The reaction is, man, that Rutgers team must be really bad. I think the reaction should be, hey, maybe preseason-wise, we didn't actually care about UMass, and we didn't do much thinking about them. We just ranked them last.
0: We didn't know Pop was going to be that good.
1: Exactly. So that's what I'll say. I'll warn you about the S&P Plus and FPI stuff right now is whenever you look at Bowling Green, I know people are going to say, oh, they're only 20 spots behind Ohio. And Tarleton State jumped them this week, and Tarleton State looks like they're all right. They're right around that Ohio ranking. Well, we still don't know. It's a one-game sample size. Maybe Tarleton State is a lot better than we thought.
0: Look,
1: or maybe Bowling Green is a lot worse than we thought. I sit on the latter side of, I think Bowling Green's a pretty bad football team.
0: I think they're pretty bad. There's statements I've read they've made. This is going to play into Nebraska's defense's plan. Look at Bowling Green's running offense last week. Rushing off, not good. Tarleton stopped it. They had to throw the ball more perfect. We stopped the run. They throw the ball. We win. Well, going away.
1: Compare that to last year where Bowling Green was still not a great football team, but they could run the ball all right. First and second down, they ran the ball 90% of the time. They could not run the ball on Tarleton State. What that made them resort to is throwing the football more. Tarleton State, they were prepared to stop the run. They stopped the run. You see what happens. Bowling Green's offense looks stagnant. Now, does Bowling Green adjust and make a game plan and say, okay, we're going to have some more pass concepts prepared for this game this week? Probably. But it's still going to come down to stopping the run. That's where it always starts with the defense.
0: It does. It does. Especially if they can do that this week. My focus is not going to be on the defense because I think this defense will be just fine this week.

0: against this Bowling Green offense. Am I crazy from an optic standpoint for the offense that they need to score a bunch of points this week?
1: Oh, yeah.
0: I want to see a bunch of points. I think optically, if you're feeling good about an offense, this is an offense that I thought was second half super efficient. You saw it. Run game, pass game, all of it came together in the second half. This is an offense this week that needs to put up a buttload of points on a not good football team.
2: From the start.
0: Optically, it needs to be punch them in the mouth and never let off. And I'm not saying, like last night, you need 77 points, 11 touchdowns like Miami did. But this is a week of optics, of efficient running game, efficient passing game. And also, I think if we get the chance, see more guys on offense. Get into the two. Now, you saw, what, 20-something guys on defense. Sounds like you're going to get Chambliss back. We'll get our first look at him. That'll be awesome, right? But offensively, efficient all across the board. Like assert yourself up front, score a bunch of points. But then what does it look like if we get backup quarterback in, if we get Ives in, the two deep on the offensive line, the two deep at receiver? I need to see more of that this week.
1: Well, the two reasons I think this game, the two things I'm watching for are, one, the confidence-boosting nature, not just amongst the team, but amongst the fan base as well. Mm-hmm. If you would like a raucous crowd whenever Maryland comes to town in a couple of weeks, how about some impressive performances that inspire confidence in the fan base that make you think, okay, this is a team that is worth driving all the way to Lincoln through the hell that is the road construction and spending my hard-earned money on a hotel, parking, pregame food, beverages, food at the game. Husker games, year after year, are becoming a more and more expensive affair.
0: Ooh-wee.
1: You need to have a reason to believe in this team if you'd like to keep on showing up by the time Maryland comes to town, or, hey, by the time Indiana comes to town. Second thing is to your point, and I'll also say the confidence permeates through the team as well. You need to have a confident team as you enter Big Ten play. But we know how rough and tumble the Big Ten is. Injuries are going to happen, particularly along the lines of scrimmage, the front seven. You see it every year in the Big Ten. I need to see guys that are on that two and three deep get some experience in game action, so whenever their number is called,
0: because
1: there will be guys in the two deep that their number will be called at times this year, and they're going to have to step up and go make some plays. Can those guys get some real game experience to kind of inspire some confidence that, hey, this college game is not too much for me. Mm-hmm. I'll be all right. It's good to go stack some good performances against a team that has a different logo on the side of their helmet. In the positions I'm looking at, I want to see the quarterbacks. I want to see Latif. I want to see Kalen.
0: Yep.
1: History will tell you there will be moments this year where Anthony Klander gets banged up that you hope it's not. Anything like last year where he misses a couple of games. But there's going to be moments, hey, he takes a lick and he's going to have to miss a series or two. Or, hey, he's going to miss the fourth quarter of this football game and you need a backup to go make a play. I'm looking at the two deep along the offensive line. Big one there. And then we saw so much rotation last week with the defensive line. I'd like to see that get pared down and then have some of the rotational guys kind of settle into their roles where you're not seeing them as much this week, but you still get to see them get more snaps and kind of a quote-unquote starting role once like the second half rolls around.
3: It's just a good week to button everything up. I mean, figure out all of those, the backups of those positions, get them some playing time. And you can't have another week where you have as many penalties as you did last week. You got to figure out how to execute. And I think that's kind of the biggest word for me is just execution. Mm-hmm. Not just penalties, but you know, like this is a team that you should roll over, and make it look like that. It's like you said, it's optic wise. You can't get into 3rd and 12 against a team like Bowling Green, this is a team where you should consistently move the ball up and down the field.
0: Just good clean football.
3: Yeah,
0: good clean football. It should also be, I mean, from an optic standpoint, if we're watching from the offensive side, should be pretty vanilla. This should be a game where you don't have to. You might not see the super deep ball, maybe a couple, but like you shouldn't have to get cute, right?
1: Well,
0: because also if you talk about like consumer confidence, half the people didn't see the second half because they were too hot. They were at a TV. A lot of people left there because it was super hot. This wasn't anything to do with football. Maybe a little bit was, but you only got one good half on your slate right now, from the confidence side, right? That first half was. I don't know what the word was at halftime. It was like, oh, here we go. Like, I heard a lot of that. Here we go.
1: It's choppy. That was the choppy. That was the performance.
0: Yeah, and again, probably chalk it up for it was the first time of a lot of these guys out there playing lights on football together. But it's consumer confidence and probably football confidence too. Team confidence was. Don't read the second. I mean, we got one half on our belt that was looked really good. We always talk about this in the business side is you got to stack days. We got to stack quarters. We got to stack series. Series on series on series on stop. And then that continues to check the confidence board. Look, guys, that is seven, whatever, name the number, of great series in a row that we just stacked. Now we're rolling. Versus first half, you didn't really stack that much confidence or stack that many great things in a row.
1: Mm-hmm.
0: So there's a lot of consumer football confidence that needs to be built. And it's a perfect day to do it. And I think that's a big one you mentioned is about like how do people continue to go. You want to sell tickets to these types of games? Do something that you could do tomorrow and put up, 60 points. I don't know what the number is. Because you're right. There's a lot of people that are like, oh, if we do that again, man, I got tickets and I'm driving from North Platte. Am I going to drive 3.5-4 hours? To watch the North Dakota game next week? Cole Swindell ain't enough to get me there. No, it's real.
1: There's some excitement to that, but there's still going to be that. Even if you go and drop it's a real. Bomb on Bowling Green, there's still going to be that sentiment of, do I need to drive 4 hours to watch Nebraska but, to roll to a victory that is easy?
0: But you might just to see a BTA again.
1: You might.
0: People like fans love that. Starters love it because they get to sit out and get a little break, but fans love that. That kind of stuff sells.
1: You know what else fans love? A Power 4 team to play, such as Tennessee.
0: Oh, yeah, I know.
1: I'm still frustrated.
0: I know. That's a frustrating. Yes, it is.
1: And I know there's people out there that are going to say, oh, well, Nebraska was willing to move for Tennessee, and Tennessee didn't want to move for Nebraska. Nebraska wanted out of that game. Plain and simple. Plain and simple. Oh, you want an extra home game before the stadium reconstruction started? No. No, Nebraska wanted another win. They knew where they were at as a football program.
0: Can't blame them. But I would love to
1: see I know
0: imagine
1: Nebraska.
0: Imagine Tennessee come walking in here.
1: As a former public relations major in college, Nebraska PR'd the hell out of that whole situation. But that was plain and simple. Look across college football. Teams don't want to play other Power 4 teams in their non-conference right now, especially at the time whenever the SEC was playing 8 conference games and Nebraska was playing 9.
0: Yeah, you weren't
1: 9.
0: Doing that. No.
1: No.
0: Yeah.
1: You weren't going to go and play that Tennessee game, but that's a bummer for the fans.
0: Yeah, they don't want that. Do we imagine that? Like what this base would be like with a Tennessee rolling in game 2?
1: It would be a different feeling week, wouldn't it?
0: It would make that 6 o'clock start pretty hype.
1: You wouldn't sit back and say, man, how can I find a way to watch both the Nebraska game and the Ohio State-Texas game at the same time?
0: Mm-hmm.
1: That's where I'm at.
0: There's got to be some anticipation this week as well about the fourth quarter, what it looks like. Get our first light show? Maybe. Would it be dark enough?
1: It'll be right there.
0: It should be a good party. Weather looks good. Do you have a weather update for us? Are we still scattered? Scattered?
1: The rain chances have diminished. Saturday. They're still there, but I'm seeing it throughout the day is less than 25%.
0: It's going to rain. It's going
1: to
0: rain.
1: The time to check in on this is tonight around 9, 10 p.m.
0: That's the latest and greatest. That'll be it.
1: And then you get that one more check tomorrow morning, like 7 a.m.
0: I'll be up. Might be coffee on the patio morning. This game, again, going back to it a little bit, and we'll have more. We'll have score predictions coming up at the end of the show, so start thinking about them and things like that. But it's to me, and I know I've said this for a couple weeks now, but it's like the optics side. It just really is. There's something to be said, I guess, as a fan, as a player. Like, again, Wisey, you mentioned it. Execution, clean football, those are big optics numbers. Optics, things to look at, not numbers, but things to look for. 9 penalties last week for a bunch of yards. Will there be none? Can you cut that in half? 0 turnovers last week, minus the on downs turnover. Keep that rolling. 2 deep. I scoring a bunch of points is probably just me checking a box as a fan, wanting to like watch some big stuff. Because it's like the old thing, chicks dig the long ball. Fans at football games dig points, right? And if you're a defensive minded person. you dig three and outs. Okay? But I think the bigger problem...

0: this is what we, the whole too deep conversation, and I think you've gone back to it before, it's the lineman. Mm-hmm. Because that's the one position that is, again, quarterback too. Quarterback has been a constant dinged up situation for us over time, just by this type of quarterbacks we've had. But not many teams in the country will say, I started and ended with the same big guys up front.
1: Well, and think about the guys that you have in that two deep that have minimal game experience. And again, you're not going to get the same starting five every single game.
0: Nope.
1: In the offensive line in the Big Ten.
0: You're just not.
1: Stats would say, it's like winning the lottery. Oh, you got the same starting five every single game. And look at the guys in the two deep that you just have barely seen in real game reps. Preston Tamua, Hayden Ainsworth, Sam Sledge, Gibson Pyle, Grant Bricks. I mean, even I'll throw a name in that he's played college football, but not here. Tree Babalade. There are guys on this two deep. Those are all guys that if an injury happens, will be coming into a football game that we have barely seen with when the bullets are flying in live football action.
2: I wouldn't want their first game time to be against Indiana at home.
1: Yep.
2: It's Brendan Black goes down. Hey, Slim Sledge, let's go.
0: Jump in, fella. Oh. You know what you're doing.
2: Yeah.
0: We're going on two.
1: Or Washington, under the lights, Halloween night. If Nebraska's trapped in a close game wearing the all blacks, the fans are all about it, and it's, all right, dude, get out there. The nerves of playing in front of 90,000, they're real. And, hey, they're never going to go away, but it'd feel a little bit better if you had gotten some real game action in front of, it's the second half this week, maybe 60,000. And the game's out of hand. You can never replicate the big-time moment, but you can help ease some of those nerves coming in.
0: Saturday, 6 o'clock, Memorial Stadium. BG coming to town, Nebraska. So, all right, let's take a break. Let's come back. It was an NFL game last night. It was a weird one.
1: I have lots of thoughts.
0: I do, too. A lot of it's some about the game, but about the what it was on. It was weird.
1: I have that, and then I also have thoughts on why the game looked like that, because I have theories.
0: Yes.
2: I do, too.
0: We'll talk about that and look at the slate for Sunday, too, when we return.
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0: Welcome back to the Morning Hookup. Just a vibe this morning, folks. Thanks for hanging out with us on a Husker Homer Friday. Jumping in the NFL. Thursday night football. Netflix from Melbourne. This thing had a weird vibe. I got home about 9 o'clock. As we'll get into volleyball next segment, or next hour, being at the Bob. First of all, when I walked in, my family was watching it, and they were as confused because it was kind of a mind melt a little bit, looking at what the weather was, and the sun was still up, and you're looking outside, and it's dark, because of what, 14 and a half, 15 hours ahead?
1: Yeah, it was like midday in Melbourne.
0: Right? That's weird.
1: Which I will say, this is an aside. Those Rams uniforms look so much better in the sunlight. Mm-hmm. There's something special about the sun shining down on that blue and yellow combo that they have. It doesn't feel the same in SoFi where it's in the dome.
0: Well, maybe they should have played in the dark last night.
1: I do have thoughts on that. I do have thoughts on that because as much as you try to replicate West Coast time,
0: you can't.
1: It's going to throw your body off, man. I have serious doubts about the Rams and why their travel schedule looked the way it did because that was the performance of a team. That was flat and had their body clocks all off.
0: That's the only question coming out of this game was, I was listening this morning, was, because there's been documented talk about when San Fran got there a week or so before, and then when the Rams got there like 20 hours, whatever it was before the game, there's been a lot of conversation about which team will actually benefit from their travel in the next few weeks. Well, a lot of people said, well, maybe San Fran comes back and they're going to be jet lagged for like 3 weeks, 2 weeks on the way they did it. And maybe that the way I don't know. But it was lackluster. I agree with what you said there. 27-7. Boy, the 49ers just look like they play with a chip on their shoulder. They did look more fresh.
1: Mm-hmm.
0: I tell you what, the legs of like Purdy looked good. 3 touchdowns, 205. Very efficient. I thought McCaffrey ran harder than he's ran in a long time. The legs look real fresh. And then Mike Evans, beast mode in that game. That one catch for the touchdown. Debo Samuel, my goodness, who knew in that one? But they just look more efficient. They look more fresh. They looked efficient.
1: They look like a team that their bodies were ready to go because of the way they handled the travel. Mm-hmm. What's it look like moving forward? We'll find out. But they have a long week to try to come back and get themselves ready for next week.
0: Mm-hmm.
1: And they also look like a team that had a chip on their shoulder because of the way everyone's been talking about the Rams this mm-hmm. offseason. Ah, too talented to fail. They're so good.
0: They're going
1: to
0: run away with it. They're going to, yeah.
1: I saw a Rams team that there's a lot of promise. That's going to be a good football team.
0: Oh, yeah.
1: And from the Rams' point of view, I think that's a performance that for now I am bunching up and throwing in a trash can. Like, the way you tried to attack that, maybe it helps you as you move through your season. It did not help you for that performance. It did not help you for that game. They mm-hmm. weren't ready for it. But it's just a performance that I look at for the Rams, and I just go, okay. I don't think that is a indicative of what their season's going to be.
0: No. These are two of the best teams in the NFL, and the Rams will be there at the end.
1: Yeah, and the 49ers just were the fresher, more ready-to-go football mm-hmm. team for that game. I think the Rams were like, they played like they had this mentality of, man, we got to travel to Australia for this game. This sucks. Whereas the 49ers felt like they embraced it more.
0: Yes, the Niners' game plan looked real solid. I mean, you got Shanahan over there. He's immense over there. And then, like I said, Stafford would start out 4 of 11, way off target. The defensive side looked slow. Myles Garrett. He only had two games last year, I think I heard last year, that didn't have a quarterback pressure or a quarterback hit or a sack or something.
1: One thing I'll note with that, because I've seen some people be like, Aaron Donald, he looks like, or sorry, Miles Garrett, he looks like the age is catching up with his watch. I look at the travel, and I look at the fact that he's going up against a perennial all-pro player in Trent Williams.
2: And Kyle Shanahan calling plays. Yeah. I thought they did a really good job at the quick passing game and also running away from him. When you get the ball out of your hand so quick, you're not going to get a pass rush. I think that they did a really good job at that, and then the run schemes, the zone blocking schemes that Shanahan puts together are second to none. He's one of the best play callers in the NFL.
0: Yep. Again, I don't think you take... I mean, I think the one thing you do take away from this is I think for some people that might not have been, I don't know, watching, you felt like this could be a three-team division. The 49ers just said, we're solely in the conversation. I think you can say that. Because I think there's a lot of people who are doubting if the 49ers were at the level of the Seahawks and the Rams because of health. George Kittle gets back on the field. Bosa made some noise last night. Fred Warner, my gosh.
2: Dre Greenlaw back, too.
0: Greenlaw back. That's them being healthy, can they stay healthy enough? They're perennial in the conversation in that West division.
1: Oh, yeah.
0: I think a lot of people are like, McCaffrey's questionable. Can Kittle get back? Like, I think there's a lot of question marks.
1: One of the most perennially slept-on players in Brock Purdy. Yeah, he threw one bad interception. But other than that, he was efficient, getting the ball out quick. I thought he outplayed Stafford yesterday.
0: All day long. And I think a lot of that was, call it what I think you mentioned it. He outplayed him for sure. Whether it be the defense or whatever, Kyle Shanahan puts him and every quarterback he coaches into plus situations. Mm-hmm. And they have some really good route runners on the 49ers side. And what better to have a big target like Mike Evans back on your side? You know? And if Debo can play the way he played yesterday and welcome back to that group, it's a pretty good performance when you look at it. Not to take anything away from what they did, 27-7, they get their season off to a start.
1: Now, one thing to note with both these teams is looking forward and what maybe explains the travel schedule. 49ers are back home next week, Monday Night Football against the Giants. And then they hit the road, Sunday Night Football, to take on the Broncos. Hit the road again to go take on the Eagles. And then they're back home to take on the Bills.
2: That's the Niners?
1: That's the Rams. So that can explain their travel schedule with their next couple games. As for the Niners, next week they have the Dolphins. The type of team that I think you could beat while you're jet-lagged. And then they have the Cardinals at home. And then they have the Broncos at home. And then they go play the Seahawks. So they have a couple of weeks against some easier opponents, whereas the Rams get right back into that. They're playing three, potentially four playoff teams next 4 weeks.
0: The thing I would be looking at is feeling sorry for the Giants next week. Because they might get one put on them.
1: Yeah.
0: That early line, by the way, that early line is 9.5. Yeah. My goodness. Hey, look at the slate this week coming up. We've got a few moments left. How about the slate? We mentioned this earlier. It's a good slate this week.
1: I want you guys, because I've had this, and I'm going to put my bias to the side whenever I make my pick. Among the remaining games, which are you most excited to see Sunday and Monday? Pick one for me. There's some good matchups in there. Ravens-Colts, Bills-Texans, Buccaneers and Bengals, Bears-Panthers, Packers-Vikings, Cowboys and Giants, Broncos and Chiefs. Those are the ones that stand out to me.
0: I know you're going to set your bias aside. There are some good ones, but that sexy Monday night matchup just hits the button, because I think that's a conversation about the changing of the guard in the West.
1: Yep, that's the right way to put it.
0: Is it that time? Is that where we are with that? And I'm not sitting here saying Chiefs fans that it's over for Mahomes and Andy Reid and blah blah, but I think there's a chance of a power balance. It's a rebalancing time in the West. So I would throw that one out there, because I kind of wanted to go. My secondary was like Bills-Texans, but the Texans aren't very sexy to me. To me, that conversation is about what the offense of the Bills can do against the defense of the Texans. Nothing to do with the offensive side, because I'm not bought in on Stroud in the line. But I'm going to go with the Monday night game.
2: I was either going to say Bills Texans or I think Cowboys Giants.
0: Yeah,
1: that's where I'm at.
2: Is going to be a really good game. I want to see Dart, Scatabout, Neighbors.

0: with Harbaugh, and then on the other side you got Dak Prescott throwing to CeeDee Lamb and George Pickens. That could be a very electric game.
1: It could be high scoring. I know the Cowboys invested a little bit in their defense this offseason, but the Giants would invest in Harbaugh.
2: 48.5, by the way. That's the current line, current number on that game.
1: It's going to be a good Sunday night game. I'll throw one more under-the-radar game at you. It's Buccaneers-Bengals.
2: Oh, I just looked right at it. You see that number? 50.5.
1: Could be a high-scoring affair. The Buccaneers lose Mike Evans, but they lock up Baker Mayfield on a deal. They've gone younger on their offense. How upset is Vita Vea that he's still there? We'll find out. But then the Bengals, I mean, they're back to full strength. That could be a not an offensive affair, an offensive affair. Looking forward to that one.
2: That's a good one. Good under the radar.
1: And then I'll look at Bears-Panthers as well.
2: Yeah. Yeah. I kind of almost want, I know it's not the team, but I kind of want to, part of me, again, I'm really focused on that West, that AFC West. I know it's not the sexy game. I kind of want to watch Chargers-Cardinals.
0: Just to see what they look like.
1: Yeah. Mm-hmm.
2: What the revamp of your new OC with that offense.
0: Mm-hmm.
1: And I also want to see how quickly it looks like we're going to get to see Carson Beck operate the Cardinals' offense. Is that going to be 3 weeks from now, or is that going to be 10 weeks from now? Mm. He'll get a start at some point this year.
2: Oh, absolutely.
1: You got to figure out what you got in your rookie.
2: Ah, boy, football. So there's some really good Sunday. The first Sunday.
1: Hey, it's a good Saturday, too.
2: It's a good Saturday.
1: Oklahoma, Michigan.
2: Oh, my gosh. We're going to get into those.
1: Ohio State and Texas.
2: Mm. Again, we mentioned it yesterday. As we talked about the Big Ten slate coming up. What it means for a conference battle. Because mm-hmm. you got some good ones. I mean, obviously, Ohio State, Texas. Michigan, Oklahoma.
1: I like Duke and Illinois as well.
2: Duke, Illinois. We also mentioned Mississippi State going to Minnesota.
1: Iowa State taking on Iowa.
2: There's some optics. It's an optics week. Balance of power in some divisions. Conferences talking crap to each other. And Bowling Green taking their money and going home. Coming up, a little volleyball. The Bob opened up last night. Also, the Almanac, Jeff Motz, will join us as well. Sit back, relax. We'll be right back.
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16: From ABC News, I'm Chuck Severson. 25 years after 9/11, a solemn and tear-filled annual New York City ceremony continues. The bell rung marking the time that United Airlines Flight 93 crashed into a field in Shanksville, Pennsylvania. Vice President Vance with Presidents Biden, Obama, George W. Bush, and Clinton are there. The reading of names of the over 2,700 killed from the attack on the Twin Towers.
17: Gerard P. Duan.
18: Sulaimani Kasamali Danani.
16: At the Pentagon, where President Trump and First Lady Melania are attending.
19: Here at the Pentagon, service members and civilians alike entered the smoke and fire to bring their teammates home to safety.
16: Chairman of the Joint Chiefs of Staff, General Dan Crane.
19: My fellow Americans, and most importantly, the survivors and the families of the fallen that are here with us today. Thank you for being here to mourn, to honor, and to most importantly, remember those we lost here today 25 years ago.
16: No surprise to analysts in the past hours when the latest inflation report came out. The consumer price index didn't go down or up from last month, says ABC's Jim Ryan.
20: The driving force behind the 3.4% increase in consumer prices in the past 13 months is the cost of energy, specifically gasoline and diesel fuel. The Fed's favorite throttle for stubborn inflation is to hike interest rates to slow consumer spending and borrowing. A majority on Wall Street expect that to happen next week.
16: Oil prices have eased today, but the price for Brent crude, the international standard, is still over $100 a barrel. Wall Street's major indexes are rebounding, recovering much of last week's losses. You're listening to ABC News.
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1: Honoring those who lost their lives 25 years ago. Good morning, I'm Jeff Motes. We're up to 77 degrees at KFOR. Many of us remember where we were 25 years ago today, September 11, 2001, when the World Trade Center in New York, the Pentagon in Washington, D.C., were hit by hijacked airplanes, while another hijacked aircraft crashed in rural Pennsylvania. Nearly 3,000 lives lost. Local veterans also recall vividly what happened 25 years ago today. Mike Koontz is with the Lincoln Veterans Advisory Council and told Lincoln's Morning News on KFOR this week on what he remembers that day while serving in the Army.
2: Those first few hours, nobody was quite sure what was happening. But once it turned into a definite understanding that it was a terrorist attack, a lot of seriousness that went into it.
1: Hear the interview with Mike Koontz on Lincoln's Morning News podcast page at KFORnow.com. LFR is holding a special Patriot Day blood drive until 1 o'clock this afternoon outside of Fire Station 1 at 18th and Q. Also happening at this hour at the Veterans Memorial Garden inside Antelope Park is a Patriot Day observance. When you head to the voting booth November 3rd, you'll decide if a ballot measure should go ahead to help building with a new Nebraska for Volleyball facility near 30th and Folkways Boulevard without increasing taxes by utilizing the state's turnback tax program. Nebraska for Volleyball is a nonprofit that aims to expand access to volleyball for every child in the state. Former Husker volleyball player Maggie Griffin is the executive director and tells KFOR News the cost of the project would be about $17 million.
23: About three-fourths of that is eligible for this financing through the turnback tax that we're asking for voters to approve. So we're planning to raise the remaining amount, which is about $4 million privately.
1: Total square footage of the facility would be 65,000, featuring 8 volleyball courts with the possibility of expanding to 12 courts. Sunshine today and a high around 90. Right now it's 77. I'm Jeff Motes, KFOR News.
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26: Welcome back to the Morning Hookup, hour number two. Happy Husker Homer Friday. Nice looking Friday outside out the back window here. Roll the windows down. Hope you're wearing your red. Coming up, the Almanac Jeff Motes had a game last night. Schmitty was on a call last night. You were on the ones and twos last night.
27: Great game last night.
26: We'll get to that.
27: Great game. Back and forth all night.
26: Woo, with more upcoming Friday night football. Football Friday night here in Lincoln, Nebraska. We'll get to that. Score predictions as well. Boy, the Bob was rocking last night. The volleyball was sensational, by the way, on one side.
27: Pun intended here, based on what happened last weekend. Nebraska wiped the floor last night.
26: Yeah, it was like... But here's what Nebraska volleyball can do. DBK, I always listen to postgame. She's so transparent. She's way... Not better. She's just more transparent than Coach Cook was. She said something last night that, again, this is an optics conversation about that what we want to see for football on Saturday. And she said, oh, I won't get the whole quote right, but so, in, you know, talk about playing her bench. She goes, well, we got the best bench in the country. Why would we not try to get them in? And they do. And they do. Now, as good as they are and the teams are playing, they afford themselves the ability to do that. Right? New Mexico, by the way, sorry.
27: No, I don't say sorry.
26: No, not
27: I
26: sorry.
27: I say good for them.
26: Good for them. They took the challenge on. You
27: took the challenge on, and you got to play in front of the best volleyball fans in the country. That is an experience.
26: The best facility, the best everything.
27: Regardless of the result, that is a memory, playing in front of these fans, that those players will remember till the day.

0: they die.
1: 11-0.
0: Simple as that.
1: First match start 11-0.
0: New Mexico will not play in front of a crowd like that this season.
1: They won't play in front of that many people the rest of the season combined. 10,497 last night in the revamped Bob Devaney Sports Center.
0: So I say good for them. A, as a program, they got themselves a paycheck.
1: Mm-hmm.
0: B, you got to experience the crowd. And C, it's a feather in the cap that you as a team, took on that challenge and said, we're going to give it our best go and see what we can learn about ourselves.
1: Is that one of those things you know what you're getting yourself into when you sign up?
0: Yeah.
1: That's what you say, right? I was at home by 9 o'clock last night, and that's coming from way out there through the traffic back. Started at 6:30 last night. 10,497, 25-12, 25-13, 25-15, 3-0 Nebraska. Takeaways last night in this one, first of all, defensively, we all know they're the best. Nebraska, again, the number of touches they have up front are incredible. They're just big. They're athletic. They're trained. Okay? You got the best middles in the country. That group. I was so impressed with a few of them last night. Again, I'm always impressed when I go to volleyball. And again, a lot of this conversation coming up is going to be about the revamp Bob and the experience. But your middles, my goodness. With, again, we all know Annie Jackson, right? Dynamic middle. But Sigler, and I'll never get the other young lady's name right.
0: Obeche.
1: They combined for 18 kills last night. 18 kills on 30 attempts combined. Obeche hit 538. Sigler hit 412. They led your way last night. They led the way. It was an incredible. I mean, they hit over almost 400, 356 as a team. They're still working on service stuff. But again, what I love about this unit, they attack the service line. And that's going to cause mistakes, whether it be in the net, whether it be just a tad long. But this team attacks the service line. And but they just go out and do what they're supposed to do.
0: Yeah.
1: They just, like you said, wipe the floor.
0: There's not many takeaways for me other than the fact that I'd like to see this team get tested at some point this year, and I don't know when that's going to be.
1: And it's crazy. I think it's coming, but here's what's crazy about this team.
0: We thought that last year, too. Last
1: it's
0: year,
1: coming.
0: Last year, like, no. You kept on looking up opponents and being like, maybe they'll test him, maybe they'll test him. He didn't really get tested until NCAA tournament time.
1: I think it's coming. And it could be soon. Now, here's what's awesome about this team. It's their depth, and I know we talk about depth, but this team's depth versus last year's team's depth is night and day. Their depth. Because one of your All-Americans hasn't got off to the, it's going to sound crazy, but the greatest start of the season so far. Harper last night, eight kills on 20 swings, 300. Below her standard. But there's so much to go around. When you look at this team, this team is a great offensive team, but they're a elite defensive team.
0: Yeah,
1: there aren't many balls to hit the floor.
0: I'm just sitting here wondering who on this team's schedule is good enough to take the first set off of Nebraska this year. Nebraska hasn't lost a set this year. We'll find out with Baylor tonight. I wouldn't be surprised if it's another sweep for the Huskers. Then you look ahead.
1: I think there'll be a sweep tonight, but I think they'll be challenged more.
0: I agree with that.
1: Because I think they're going to start.
0: They haven't been challenged really since the Florida match. There were some little moments against Texas, but for the most part, that was ho-hum.
1: I know. So you're going to step up in class the rest of the way out, right? You're going to start stepping up in class. You welcome tonight, 7 o'clock, number 20, Baylor. Then you'll get Saturday, you'll get Georgia Tech. I think in the next few matches, like, I don't think we're going to lose. That's what I'm saying. They're going to lose, but they're going to get tested. You got 20 Baylor. That Wednesday affair with Creighton could be very interesting. Now, it's going to be the crowd of all crowds in a sold-out arena. Pinnacle Bank Arena, which could cause some nerves on both sides, but more on the Creighton side. And then you welcome in the North Carolina Tar Heels on the 18th.
0: I mean, could we be talking about a team that makes it into October without losing a set? So I look at...
1: Are you looking at maybe October 1st?
0: I look at Penn State and Wisconsin as maybe being teams that could take a set off you.
1: Maybe it's that October 1st is when you get... I don't think they're all sweeps, by the way. Now, there's a lot of them out there.
0: I don't think they're going to sweep their way through the entire regular season. I'm just looking at the schedule. I'm saying, who is that team that is good enough to take a set off of them?
1: Penn State. And you know what I'd say, Penn State? No, I've seen Penn State. They're not the Penn State I think that we're used to seeing. I think they're a step down, if that's okay to say, for Penn State. It's at Penn State.
0: Mm-hmm.
1: That's another ruckus environment they go play in.
0: Yeah, rec hall. That's probably
1: all white with the white.
0: Probably the loudest environment in the Big Ten.
1: Yep.
0: That's no offense to the Bob Devaney Sports Center. That's just the nature of that building. It is small. It is confined. Sound echoes around in there.
1: But the Big Ten is tough night in and night out. I mean, you see Penn State, they got a stretch coming up. Like I said, October. They go October 1st, Penn State, at Penn State. You got, then you go to Indiana, number 16. Then you come back home against Wisconsin, at the Bob, number 6. It's gonna be hard to get sets, but I think they'll be. And I don't think it's more about Nebraska losing. I am not that way. You need to lose early. I'm not. If you're good, you're good. Just keep getting beat. I hope this team gets into a fifth set at some point.
0: It'd be
1: and
0: good
1: get
0: for
1: tested
0: them.
1: That way.
0: It'd be good for
1: and
0: them.
1: And get tested that way. I guess I'm. Is that a hot take where I'm like, I don't think you need to feel defeat to fuel the fire?
0: Yeah, I'd agree with that.
1: I don't think you need to feel defeat.
0: I do think you need to
1: feel stress.
0: You need to find somebody on your schedule that punches you in the mouth a little bit.
1: Yeah, you need to go up and go, oh, we're down 2-1 going to the fourth. We got to win two in a row.
0: Yeah.
1: Or we're up 2-1. Oh, we dropped a really tough fourth set. Can we get back up on our feet and win the fifth? Those moments, I think, are just as defining as a defeat. I hate when I hear that. I hope they lose before the tournament.
0: I don't.
1: But it's a common thing to hear.
0: I do want to see them, as you talk about, deal with tight moments. That's where Nebraska's really struggled in recent years. As the NCAA tournament rolls around, the lights are bright, they find themselves in a tight moment, and the team feels like they crumble.
2: You got to face some sort of adversity.
1: Yeah. Yeah. So it's those moments. You're down 2-1 on the road. Down 2-1 on the road. Or, heck, go to Penn State and drop the first set. And go, oh. Let's wake up.
0: You know there's adversity coming to the NCAA tournament.
1: Yep.
0: You know it is. And that's where...
1: What about...
0: Nebraska's been the best team in the country when things are great this year. But whenever they face tight moments, some moments of adversity, hey, you're down a couple players... Or, hey, you're in the national championship and things haven't started out great for you in the match against Texas. Like, it feels like you have not seen the team play up to their level. I need to see them face those moments of adversity and prove to themselves whenever we face that adversity, we can still rise up and play better volleyball than we have all season.
1: I think this is an X factor for all Big Ten teams this year. One, you're going to face adversity in the Big Ten season. You just are. It is the toughest volleyball conference out there. There are going to be those moments on the road. You know what I'm really excited about for the Big Ten? There's a Big Ten tournament. It's going to put you in tournament setting play. Right? It's going to put you in a setting where it is like the tournament. Different than going out, night and out, playing on the road, playing here. But you're going to be in a bracket November 20th through the 25th to get you some tournament experience. To get that feeling, get those juices flowing. Right? A survive in advance, a win in advance moments for this team. Now, go. That's a long time away, I know. But again, you're going to feel that adversity coming up.
2: I don't want to flip this conversation into basketball, but I think part of that, like facing that adversity and overcoming those moments, was why they were so successful in the way that they were. Mm-hmm. Like you think of on the road against Indiana, you're down 16. Like coming back from that and winning in the way that they did, the game against Minnesota as well, being down or being in a close game at half with them. How many other moments can we talk about that basketball team? And then when they got into the tournament and they're in a slugfest with Vanderbilt, they're in a slugfest with Iowa, you end up losing that game, yeah, but they were built for that moment. And that's kind of what you need from this volleyball team is when those moments come, it's not the first time of the season and you're like, oh boy, we gotta pick our shorts up now. You have to have those moments happen before.
1: Last night, awesome performance from them. They'll be back at the Bob tonight, 7 o'clock, taking on Baylor. Ranked opponent, which will be good for them as well. So let's take a break. He just walked in. The myth, the man, the legend, the almanac, Jeff Motes.
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1: Paradise.
2: That's like 30 years ago, senior year of high school hooks
0: it
2: for
0: was,
2: us.
0: It was.
2: Seriously.
0: It was. Was that 96? Did that say on there?
2: It was
0: 96. But 95, 96.
2: It was in that time range because Weird Al Yankovic came out with the parody Living in an Amish Paradise about the same time.
0: With the hood, Gene.
1: I love Weird Al.
0: Too much
1: man.
0: Television watching. Go ahead, I'll stop.
3: This is the reason.
2: Hooks just blocked us out and just
0: went on. I just went into the zone. Window, all four windows down with the sub in the back. Hat backwards rolling out of baseball practice.
2: Hey, are you?
0: I just went all in.
1: Just rolled through the
0: neighborhood. Oh, it was.
2: Are you going to do that when you go back to Charlotte here in a few weeks?
0: Ooh, boy, I got to. I'm in training. I'm in training right now.
2: That'd be like the equivalent of Billy Madison going back to high school and blurring Billy Squires the stroke and driving a Trans Am with an REO Speedwagon shirt on.
0: It's going to be so interesting because I haven't been back to a reunion yet. 30 years. I keep up with some folks, but that's about it.
3: Gangster's Paradise came out in 1995.
0: Woo! That's it.
2: Yeah, that would be
0: right there
2: when we're in high school for sure.
0: Yeah.
1: You guys are old.
2: Gee, thanks. Glad to know that. Even though in my mind and heart I feel like I'm about 21.

0: I heard the Weird Al version before I heard the Coolio version.
1: I did too.
2: I like to be called, use the word seasoned. We are seasoned.
0: Seasoned.
2: Mm-hmm.
3: Speaking of seasoned.
1: Veterans.
3: New Slim's Chicken location coming to the area of 84th and Adams with the most beautifully seasoned chicken and french fries.
2: Wow, you want to write commercial? You want to do the commercial cuts?
3: Hey. Slim Chickens.
0: Hey, we'll be there. That's in our neighborhood. Elijah and I, that's our hood. We'll be there.
2: Monday.
0: Are you going to be the first one? Oh, wait.
3: I'm going to try.
2: It will also power your Real Red Reaction show right after the final whistle on Saturday. All right, let's get into it. We got some high school football. My gosh. Last night.
0: Sorry.
2: Last night, Schmitty had the call.
0: Man, what a back
2: Omaha
0: and forth
2: North,
0: game.
2: Lincoln East. Sounds like a barn burner back and forth.
0: I had some stuff going on last night. I tuned in second half. And I couldn't believe what. There we go. Bad.
2: Just you know what? Just played in my headphones.
1: It was,
2: if you can.
1: It was still playing.
2: Just playing in my phones. I'm good.
0: But I tuned in right as the second half started, and didn't. I'm like, man, 21 all ball game.
3: Yeah.
0: And I missed out on this highlight, and YZ's got the cuts queued up, I believe. But it was a 34-28 come from behind win for Omaha North. To defeat Lincoln East, and Omaha North is ranked, depending on what polls you look at, number four, number five in Class A. I think some have got them at number seven. Mm-hmm. It just depends on who you look at and rely upon. But Lincoln East is a team that has suffered some setbacks in the off season. You know, they lost a tough game to open the season with Northeast. They go to Elkhorn North last week. Elkhorn North beat them 35-7. So there's some questions being raised. Is this East football team at a point where they're going to be a playoff contender? But, you know, the way they played last night, I think there's certainly signs of life left in this program.
3: Oh, it was their best performance of the season, defensively and offensively.
0: But
3: ran out of gas a little bit late. I know they've been kind of banged up on the defensive side of the ball.
0: Well, they're down what? They're down to one of their last linebackers.
3: Mm-hmm.
0: Like, three of their linebackers are out. I think Will Manning is out for the year.
3: Yeah, and they have Huxton Cott playing both ways.
0: Yeah.
3: Like offensively and defensively. So he was the guy that, as that game wore on, was just really wearing down.
0: Yeah. And so, you know, there's a lot of wear and tear on these guys. And so, and they got a tough schedule to boot. This is not going to get any easier for them whatsoever. But we go back to the first quarter, and it's a screen pass to Cott on this 96-yard toss to open up the scoring for Lincoln East. Hit cut four. Make that cut. Cut three.
4: People are going to screen it. Great play call. Nice catch. Cott has room. Cott to the 20. Cott up the seam. Cott to the 40. Could go 50. Cott 40. Cott 30. Cott inside the 20. 10. 5. Touchdown.
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4: 96 yards.
0: Catch
4: on the screen. Touchdown, Lincoln East.
3: And after that play, Gingery on the sideline is going and finding every member of his offensive staff and giving him high fives. To call the screen out of your own end zone is ballsy.
0: That's,
3: and it works to perfection on that.
0: That's
3: one.
0: That's risky.
2: Wow.
0: So
3: when it works, you go high five your offensive staff.
0: If you're going to do it, you're going to do it with a guy like Huxton Cott in that backfield that can get that ball and take off and has got some speed. So 7-0 at that point. Sam Succo scores the first of his touchdowns that night. 14-0 at that point, and then Omaha North gets on the scoreboard. Chance Kinman gets a 45-yard touchdown reception, 14-7 at that point. And then Tier Porter runs it in from 29 yards out to tie it up for Omaha North.
3: And that was the first time Omaha North, on kickoffs last night, it wasn't like a true onside. But they were pooching the thing high up into the air,
2: trying to get it
3: and letting it drop. They ended up recovering two kickoffs and getting the ball in East territory because of East's inability to go field these kickoffs that were it was these sky high ones that were dropping kind of where the upmen were.
2: Oh yeah,
3: and it was bouncing around. And they were really struggling to deal
0: with
3: it.
0: The last two times I've seen Northeast play, they're doing that. It seems because it's like, why are they doing an onside kick? Why are they doing that? Why are they booting it up in the air and? I think a lot of these teams now are looking to get the ball back right away.
3: Yep.
0: as a method of, you know, trying to take control and dictate the tempo and everything.
3: And it's a way where if you do really put a

0: punch it high up into the air and let it drop around the 30-yard line, hey, that's not the worst starting field position for your defense to have to deal with, but it does give you the opportunity that if the ball were to bounce around, gives you a chance to go recover. Mm-hmm. It to me feels like a great strategy for teams that, hey, you might not have that kicker that can boot it through the end zone every single time, so you might as well take the returners out of it and go let the upmen try to make a play.
1: So let's go to cut eight. Sam Sutko scores his second touchdown of the night to tie it up at 21 right before halftime on this 90-yard kickoff return.
2: Nice kick. Better return. Here's a special teams opportunity. East on the move. This could be a return. 40, 30, 20, 10, 5, touchdown. We're a point away from a tie game. There's Sutko on the return. Throwing it to him. A 90-yard return for Sutko. East responds on special teams.
1: Wow.
3: My goodness.
1: You know, the 1-2 punch in Sam Sutko and Huxton Cott is something that Lincoln East has heavily relied upon the last couple of years. And so Sutko ties it up at 21 for East at the half. And then here it is, cut nine, his third touchdown of the night on the 77-yard touchdown reception in the third quarter.
2: They'll go sideline route. Passes Cott, 40, 50, 40, 30, 20. Wow. 10-5, touchdown, Lincoln East from the 23-yard line, 77 yards, Sutko again.
4: Schmitty had to be exhausted going 40, 30.
0: A lot of long touchdowns.
3: Goodness, a lot of long, big gashes.
1: Yeah, and so East leads at that point after 3, 28-21, and then everybody gets on Twitter and says, upset alert, you know, with the fourth quarter coming up, and And I'm listening to this. I thought maybe they got a chance. Mm-hmm. Maybe they got a chance to do it. Well, then Omaha North, they get their act together, and then Tier Porter tied it up with the short touchdown run on 3rd and 2 in the fourth quarter on cut 11.
2: Fade route, end zone, backpedaling, caught, touchdown. Fade route into the end zone, able to make the catch is Kinman.
1: Oh.
2: Kinman's second touchdown of the night.
1: That's the
0: game winner.
1: Game winner. So that was cut 11, I believe. Did I say cut 10 or 11?
0: You said 11.
1: 11. Okay. So, all right. So cut 10. We won't need to play that. But Porter tied it up on that short touchdown run. And then the last one you heard was backup quarterback Elijah Murray that found Chance Kinman for the touchdown. That gave ultimately gave Omaha North the victory, 34-28.
0: And it was Yancey on that final drive. And Omaha North put together a couple of long drives. First, it was T.R. Porter scoring to tie it up. And then another long drive where Yancey, their starting quarterback, actually got knocked out of the game. He was kind of running down the sideline and got really popped into the bench area and came up with wobbly legs and they ended up taking a quick break and taking his helmet away from him. So in comes the backup, Elijah... what's his last name?
1: Murray.
0: Elijah Murray. He comes into the game, and they really just ran the ball down East's throat throughout that drive, but then they put it in the arms of the backup, the junior, and he finds a Kinman on the fade route to go take the lead.
1: Yeah.
0: And then to close the game, it was again Omaha North going with that kind of pooch kick with about 4 minutes left, and East struggled to deal with it yet again. Omaha North recovers. They run the clock out.
1: So Omaha North prevails again. I believe they're still undefeated now at 3-0 to begin the season. And East falls to 0-3. I don't think anybody anticipated, at least we didn't here, we didn't think East would be off to an 0-3 start. You know, to be quite frank, the Northeast game, we go back to that a few weeks ago. That was a defining moment for Northeast season so far. And obviously for East, it didn't bode well for them. And their schedule will get tougher and tougher moving forward. They got Standing Bear next Thursday night at Seacrest that we'll have here on KFOR. And then the following week, they'll have Kearney here in town. So there's still some games left that East could manage to win before it really gets thick in the woods with their scheduling. And, you know, moving forward, Omaha North, you know, they're going to be very much battle-tested in the Metro Conference once we get into that part of the schedule for them, too. So
0: I'll say this was East's most convincing performance of the year so far. There is some confidence that can be gained in a loss for this East team that they can take moving forward for them. I mean, they really, really played well. They played right there with Omaha North all game.
4: We got the Almanac Jeff Motes getting us the high school prep football update. Boy, you got one tonight. Maybe on paper, not the best matchup, but you got a rival going on, and you never know what happens in these type of matches. You'll be on the call tonight as Lincoln Southeast takes on Lincoln North Southwest.
1: Yeah, and this has traditionally been the big draw game in town, where you may see anywhere from maybe 5,000 people or more. I think one year, I don't know if you were playing or not, Elijah. It might have been before you got there.
0: I know exactly which game you're talking
1: they
0: about.
1: They had 8,000 people at Seacrest.
0: 2012. Is that right after Southeast had won the state title?
1: Yeah. And
0: But then you had that team of that Southwest had with both Banderas and Christian Locature on
1: Locature, yeah.
0: Yeah. So they were both on that team. And it was Southeast coming off of winning the state title, and man, they packed Seacrest Field.
1: Seacrest was bumping that night. It was, I mean, there was not an empty seat in the house. And that was one of those games where the parking lots are completely full on both sides.
0: It felt kind of like that Millard South, Millard North game from Mexico, because that opened the season. That was the first game for each of those teams.
1: And so this has always been a big game. This is a rivalry game. I remember one time I went and covered something, I think it was a pep rally. Over at was it Southwest? Well, they invited the media for some. I think there was something going on. And they were doing a pep rally, and it was Southwest, and they were pumped up. Those kids,
4: yeah, man,
1: everybody, the coaching staff, the players, they were bound and determined that they wanted to go out and beat Southeast. And it might have been that year that you're talking about in 2012. And so, but they had 8,000 people there that night at that game. 8,000. That's incredible. And I think the average has been about 5,500 on average over time through that stretch. Still a big game. We'll have it here tonight on KFOR. It'll be at 6:50 with pregame. We'll be kicking off at 7. Initially, this was supposed to be an 8 o'clock game, but it was announced this week that instead of having a doubleheader tonight at Seacrest, the Lincoln High North Star game will be moved out to UBT, and that'll be a 7 o'clock kick tonight out there. So we'll have that. We'll have the Southeast Southwest game here on KFOR tonight again, beginning at 6:50. All brought to you by the KFOR Sportscasters Club. By the way, a couple of winners last night locally. We had Lincoln Northwest winning a game over Omaha Bryan 30-12, and Corn Raider points out in the chat, and not a single ball was kicked over the crossbar. That's good to know. And then Norris comes away with a very close 35-34 win over Elkhorn last night.
0: Elkhorn came all the way back, and right at the end of the game, they score a touchdown to get within one, and they go ballsy. They try to go for two to win the football game right at the end of regulation. Pass falls incomplete. Norris covers the onside, and they escape.
1: Yep. So
4: Norris's first win?
1: Yeah.
4: They're on the board now.
1: Yeah. So that's what happened last night. A lot of other games. A big game tonight in terms of rankings. Northeast is on the road at Papillion La Vista South. Papio South is ranked in the top 10. Northeast is a ratings contender. Can the Rockets get a win on the road? And if they do, they could potentially be a ranked team next week. If they play it close and come up short, you know, I still think they're a team to keep an eye on. There's Standing Barretts on the road tonight. They're out at North Platte. Waverly's up at Omaha Gross in Class B. Pius X hosts Aurora. Yeah. That's a top 10 game in Class B. Second time that those two teams have ever met. Well, last time they ever played each other was in the 1995 Class B State Championship, which Pius won, and it was Tim Aylward's first ever state title as head coach over there. So there's a number of games going on around town tonight, and we'll be following those closely, and we'll have score updates as well from Jeff Bryden in our studios tonight as well, and that's all beginning at 6:50 here on KFOR.
4: It's going to be a beautiful night for football, too, folks.
1: I think so.
4: It looks like maybe some slight chances of some that stuff.
0: But it's kind of like we're gonna have a warm afternoon here in the capital city, and then things should cool down as the sun starts to go down.
1: Right.
0: And
1: but there are rain chances. There are rain chances late tonight. There's rain chances throughout the day tomorrow. So if you're going down to the Nebraska game with Bowling Green tomorrow night, keep an eye on the weather situation there. Better chances of rain on Sunday and Monday, though. But I think overall it should be a decent weekend for football around here.
4: Motes, we're going to get your score prediction from Nebraska Bowling Green here in a minute, which I'm sure people have already heard. We're going to get it again, though, as you were listening to the news this morning. What do you got?
5: Oh, Lincoln East and Omaha North last night was back and forth and high scoring. But can you tell me, and it's a bit of a trick question, so we're going to, for now, eliminate overtime, and we'll just go

0: Class A regulation. Actually, no. Yes, let's go. Class A regulation, highest scoring game ever.
1: Can I get a time period, Alex?
0: The 1970s.
2: Oh. They're turning. You see it?
1: Can I use another lifeline, Alex? Or Regis?
0: Yes.
1: I'm sorry. Are these two schools in the same community or different communities?
0: They're pretty close.
2: What part of the state?
0: Omaha.
2: There you go.
3: Okay.
1: So both are in the Omaha Metro.
2: Okay.
0: Yeah.
1: 1974,
0: to be specific.
1: I'm going to go with Omaha Burke.
0: Oh, I thought you got it.
1: Did I?
3: No.
0: You're close.
3: I'll go with Omaha.
1: Two teams.
3: Omaha Central. No.
1: All right. Let me back up.
2: Omaha.
3: Omaha Northwest.
0: Yes.
1: Omaha Northwest. Okay.
0: And then the other one starts with a B.
1: Omaha Benson.
0: Yes.
2: Okay.
1: Ooh. So Burke and Northwest and Benson in 1974.
0: Yep.
1: You know, Benson, that year in 74, this is the year before they actually started the playoffs. Benson was a pretty good football team. They had a running back that was 5'4" or 5'5" named Bobby Bass. That went and played at Kansas and then transferred back and played at UNO. It was a very good running back, very good athlete up there.
2: When you said Bobby Bass, I instantly went to remember the Titans and Ronnie Bass.
1: No, Bobby Bass.
0: Final score of that game in 1974 was Omaha Benson 84, Northwest 27.
1: Oh,
3: my goodness.
1: That's a shellacking.
0: That was the highest scoring game in Class A regulation.
2: Dang, I thought it was going to be a close one.
1: Well, I wonder if Bobby Bass had broken the Al Bundy record of 4 touchdowns in one game. He probably did.
0: In 11-man football, with overtime included, Beatrice beat Gross 63-62 in 2007.
2: What a game. That's what I'm talking about.
0: Class A overtime, just Class A. Omaha Central beat Millard South 63-56 in 7 overtimes in 2003.
3: So that's one of those games that was probably low scoring going into overtime.
2: And all of a sudden, ding, ding, ding.
0: Let's see here. And then the highest scoring game of all time, if you can believe this. I don't know how many players were on the field because it says 11-man Class A, but it doesn't have a specific range for this one. Cozad versus Overton in 1921. Cozad won 201-7.
2: Wow.
3: Now that's a shellacking.
2: What?
0: Overton's only touchdown of the game was on a pick six.
1: Oh, geez.
3: Honestly, good for them.
1: Oh, man.
3: I bet that kid had an interesting bus ride home there.
2: Oh, this shutout was over, thank God. Oh, my gosh. Oh, good stuff. Motzi, Nebraska, yeah. Bowling Green.
1: Okay.
2: 6 o'clock, Memorial Stadium. Spread's 29.5.
1: You're starting to sound like John Baylor a little bit to me.
2: Don't
1: do. LJB.
2: Kaboom! A lot of those last night.
1: There was quite a bit.
2: Can't imagine
1: of those.
2: How many times he said it last night.
1: I'm going to stick with, I figure if Nebraska went 49 on Ohio last week, why can't they do 49 again this week? And I'll go Nebraska 49 and Bowling Green 24. Any questions, comments, concerns?
3: A lot of points for Bowling Green.
2: Jeez.
1: You hear Coach Rule talking about the type of offensive system that they got with Eddie George, and it's like, okay, well, let's see where this goes. Last week I thought Ohio would only score, I think, 14 points, and that was it. And what did they end up with? They ended up with, 21, I think?
2: I hope they beat him so bad. Eddie George does give the Heisman back that he stole.
3: Hey, we'll spot him 2 touchdowns if he returns that Heisman to Tommy.
2: Yep, we'll do it right now. We'll do it right now.
1: Wow.
3: Return that Heisman to Tommy. We'll let Bowling Green start with a 14-point lead.
2: And the ball.
3: Yeah.
1: And they can start with the ball at the 50-yard line.
2: And there's got to be a ceremony in midfield. And he just kneels and goes, I'm sorry.
1: Extend a laurel and hearty handshake.
2: Yes, they got it. they got it wrong.
1: Oh, awesome.
2: Good stuff. Motzi, thank you, my friend. Hey, tonight again.
1: It's Southeast, Southwest here on KFOR. We'll be on at 6:50, courtesy of the KFOR Sportscasters Club. It will be myself and Thu Malone, and Jeff Bryden will be producing tonight. We'll have it all here for you. Again, all brought to you by the KFOR Sportscasters Club.
2: That's the Almanac, Jeff Motes.
1: Have a good sports weekend, fellas.
2: We'll take a break. We'll come back and do our final segment, Husker Bowling Green score predictions.
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4: The morning hookup with Bill Hooks on KFOR.
1: That was really good.
3: You're getting better at it.
0: Come back here.
4: The stories we miss. The morning hookup.
2: Welcome back in the morning hookup. Special thanks here at the Almanac, Jeff Motes. You ever have those people in your life when you get comments, you better tuck them away? You just got one. Mm-hmm. You're getting better at it. Or you're getting better at it? Good question.
1: That was a good question.
2: Yeah. Mark it.
0: I don't know if that was like a backhanded comment.
2: No, mark it. Mark it.
1: No. I had to think about that, and I thought, was it Burke? Was it Prep? Was it Westside? I'm trying to think who was good in the 70s for football up there. Well, I forget about Benson.
2: Mm-hmm.
1: So.
2: Tuck it away.
3: Thanks, Motsy.
2: I have people in my life that when I get a comment, I'm like, Elizabeth! I'm coming to see you. You know what I'm referencing, don't you?
1: Yes, of course I do. Yeah, it's the big one.
2: The big one. The big one.
1: It's the big one.
2: Elizabeth, I'm coming to see you. Oh, man, if there's any better day than Friday, it's not. I don't know what it is.
1: Is it your favorite day of the week?
2: No, Wednesday.
1: Because you golf. That's why.
2: It's a sanctuary. It's a sanctuary day. Yeah, but I like Fridays.
1: I can take Thursdays. I can definitely take Fridays.
2: Yeah, Wednesday, it's just my day. I love everything else about my life and what else. I'm very blessed, but Wednesdays are just like a sacred day. Don't you have all sacred days? Sacred times?
1: I don't know, Saturdays?
2: See?
1: Yeah.
3: See, during football season, like Sundays.
2: Moats is like Husker football. What do you think? I don't know.
3: Saturdays for me, I like Saturdays. Don't get me wrong. I like having Husker football on. But there are days that are filled with work for me, and that's okay. I like what I do.
1: But you like downtime.
3: But Sundays, whenever I can sit on my couch for 9 hours, 10 hours, and just watch football.
2: It's pretty special. It's pretty special.
3: Yeah, man. Those are the days dreams are made of.
2: It's just, you know what? It's those days, Sundays are like that, are like the days you don't feel any qualms about being a pile.
3: Yeah.
2: I am who I am today.
3: I'm going to sit on my couch. I'm going to root for my fantasy team. I'm going to end the day disappointed because I'm down by 40 and I need my defense to score 40 points on Monday Night Football.
2: I feel like
3: Sundays, never going to happen.
2: Does it feel like Sundays when you're sitting around, like, it's like you can't be held accountable for anything? My wife on Sundays, I'll be watching. Sometimes it's golf or whatever. And go, can you let the dog out? Nope. Ooh, did I say that out loud? I'm not letting the dog out. You let
1: it. You know, to be fair, you could hit pause and go do that.
3: No.
2: I do not watch sports.
3: Not live. They have to be live.
2: Live.
1: Yeah. I'm
2: if I'm going back and I'm watching a Husker game and I want to talk, but to be able to talk about it logically sometimes, like I go back and watch that.
3: Oh, I rewatch them all the time. Yeah.
2: I do not ever watch recorded sports.
3: Nope.
2: Live.
3: I already know the result.
2: I don't even pause it. I don't pause it.
1: You know what? If I have to do something or I forgot to do something and I need to do it, I just hit pause, go do it.
2: Come back. I mean, the most irritating thing in life is
1: if there's a good reason why to have, you know, like a built-in DVR, yeah, it's for that reason.
2: I get irritated when I'm in a house and there's two TVs or three TVs watching the same game and they're off, and you hear cheers from the other room.
1: Yeah,
2: I get pissed.
1: If I'm going to be in a situation like that where there's multiple TVs, it better have another game on.
2: Yes.
1: Yeah. That I'm interested in.
2: Just have big parties.
1: That's it.
2: Mochy gave you his score prediction, yep, which is kind of crazy. If they score 24 points, get a new DC. I'm just kidding.
1: Hey, I'm playing the percentages here, fellas.
3: Before we make our score predictions here, because we did have the stories that we missed, rejoin.
2: We did.
3: Bringing us back.
2: Yeah, let's play.
3: We talked about this during the break. How about that Kansas hype video yesterday? Woo-wee. If you're not on social media, you missed out. Kansas posted a hype video.
2: Take a peek.
3: That was preparing them for the border war, Mizzou, Kansas, back in action this weekend. And the whole theme of the video was the people from Missouri are evil, bad people.
2: Oh, my gosh.
3: They went deep.
2: Scorched earth.
3: They went back to bleeding Kansas, John Brown. One of the lines of the video was, there is right and there is wrong. There is good, there is evil. There is Kansas and there is Missouri.
2: That is just toxic.
3: Going all the way back to the roots of where this state's conflict began, which was the fact that Kansas was a free state and Missouri was a slave state.
2: Oh, boy. Scorched earth. I can't imagine how that's going to end on game day. My goodness. Game day. 6 o'clock. Score predictions. I kind of gave you the highlight of what I thought. Here's the deal. Nebraska should not have a problem scoring the football in this game. Efficient, clean football. I think Bowling Green is going to try exactly what they tried last week. They're going to establish the run. Can Nebraska stop the run? Should have a success against a Bowling Green team. Control the line of scrimmage. I just think we're going to score a lot of points. I want it. I wrote down, it's crazy, 63-3. I just think it's just, Nebraska is just too much in this contest. I think it's 3 points. Like, it could be like I don't know. It's like a Bill Callahan, let's kick the field goal moment for Bowling Green. And it'll be a big party there, and we'll celebrate all the stuff. I just think there's too much on that side of the ball. And once Nebraska is ahead in this game, they'll be able to pin the ears back on defense and go get somebody.
3: Mm-hmm.
2: It might be a game where you, like, take the ball first, you win it. Go.
3: Oh, yeah.
2: Or Bowling Green better take the ball if they win it because they might not get it back. I mean, maybe I got a lot of Kool-Aid flowing today, but that's where I want
3: to
2: see it.
3: I think this team is going to be motivated to prove that first half last week was not who they are. Mm-hmm. I think you're going to see a team that is playing with their hair on fire, especially in the first half. You'd like to see the backups get into this game, Nebraska run the clock out. I don't think and we'd like to see some killer instinct from Nebraska, but I think they also are going to know when the game is put away. I don't think they're going to go put up 63 points. I think the offense is going to look like it could put up a lot more points than they do. But I think the defense can be motivated. I think there's going to be a good game plan in place. You know what Bowling Green's about after seeing them on film. I think it's going to be a much more impressive performance from Nebraska this week. I have them winning this football game 42-7.
2: Okay.
3: But one of those games where it feels like they could have put up more than six touchdowns.
0: This game feels like the Akron game to me last year. I think you're that much better than this team, and just the talent level that the other team has. They should not put up more than, they probably should not score on you, realistically, if you want to be the team that you want to be. So that's kind of what I'm expecting is, Hooks, you're saying you're going to see a lot of points from the offense. I'm expecting a pretty good performance from the defense. I think they're going to shut out Bowling Green. That's what I want to see. I think the backups get in. And we'll see what they look like offensively. So I think the scoring might slow down a little bit in the second half or the third quarter. So just because of that, I'll say 45-0.
2: Nice shutout. I just want to see it. I hope whatever this is, it's a clean performance that Nebraska looks like. You're like, all right, a lot of consumer confidence. I also hope that if it's Latif and Kalen both get in, that Dana calls the offense as that offense. Because we got to get them reps in the right place, right? Call the same offense that you're going to call with Calandria in the game on that side. Moti doesn't have us covering. He's weak. Who we got? Man.
3: Is it for?
2: Oh, there? Here? I don't know. But we'll have a lot of time. We're going to be down there. You guys, Real Red Reaction Show, by the way, after the final whistle, tune in to these guys on KFOR and all the social media channels that you'll be able to get down with those guys right after the show, right after the final whistle. YZ, Elijah, Schmitty will bring you home, get your nice drive home, or wherever you're at, we'll be able to take you home. Nobody? Over there?
0: Nobody.
2: Nobody?
3: Huh.
2: Encyclopedia salesman? Again, you were reaction right after, right after the final whistle. You can also catch you guys tomorrow morning.
3: Tomorrow afternoon.
2: Tomorrow afternoon.
3: 3 to 5.
2: Average Joe, 3 to 5.
3: 3 to 5.
2: Leading pre-game. You up to kickoff.
3: Yep.
2: Okay. Tune into those guys as well.
3: One more question for you guys. Ohio State or Texas? Game of the week, potentially game of the season in college football. Ohio State, Texas. It was a low scoring affair last year. Who do you guys like? Down in Austin.
0: I hate that I'm saying this, but hook 'em.
3: Ugh, but you don't have to say it like that. You could just say, I'm picking Texas.
2: Here's the deal.
3: You X have to factor, say, hook them.
2: I said this.
3: What the hell was that?
2: X factor is this. It's X factor is defense, and I think Texas defense may be a little bit better than Ohio State's defense.
3: I'll agree with Texas. I'll also go Texas.
2: Unfortunately, I want to say Big Ten, but I'm not. Hey, coming up on a Monday, we'll have Evan Bland on my word. Harold.
3: Notice how you and I didn't say hook them.
2: No, we won't do that.
3: That's crazy.
2: Evan Bland, Husker Reactions, Bowling Green, whole lot more. Have a great Friday, a great weekend. Go Big Red. Catch you on a Monday.
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4: 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From ABC News, I'm Mike Dubusky. Tributes today across the country are marking those lost 25 years ago in the 9/11 attacks in New York City.
20: And my brother, Joseph Michael Giacconi. The pain is still there. The void in my family will never be completely healed.
4: Family members of the victims speaking at the World Trade Center Memorial. Right now they're reading off the names of the victims as they do every year at Ground Zero. ABC News Chief Justice Correspondent Pierre Thomas has more on the threat environment the attacks left in their wake.
21: Not only do you have the threat from ISIS and Al-Qaeda, which still have thousands of members worldwide, you're also seeing people being radicalized online and through social media. There's concern about technology, drones, and just yesterday, the Department of Homeland Security told us that they're concerned that terrorists are using AI to try to build better explosives and biological weapons.
4: The first ever so-called Republican midterm convention wrapping up last night in Dallas. President Trump hoping to energize his base amid high oil prices fueled by the war in Iran. ABC News Chief White House Correspondent Mary Bruce has more on what Americans are paying at the pump.
22: Oil and gas prices continue to rise. Oil now hovering around $104 a barrel. Gas at $4.29 a gallon. That is up $1.35 since the war began. And diesel yesterday for the first time ever. It's $6 a gallon.
4: Speaking of rising costs, gas prices are driving inflation up by 3.4% in August compared to a year ago. That's according to the latest government report. It's about what analysts had been expecting, but it is a key metric for the Federal Reserve, which meets next week to consider the direction of interest rates. And federal health officials have declared the parasitic outbreak tied to lettuce over. Two people had died in the nation's largest ever cyclosporiasis outbreak. 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
1: A time to reflect and honor those on this Patriot Day 25 years later. Good morning, I'm Jeff Moat. Sunshine and 81 at KFOR. A lot of you today reflecting on the time and place you were at 25 years ago when the World Trade Center in New York and the Pentagon in Washington, D.C. were hit by hijacked airplanes and another hijacked aircraft crash in rural Pennsylvania. Nearly 3,000 lives lost. In Lincoln that morning, it was a beautiful sunny day, but first responders then went into action. Lincoln Fire and Rescue Battalion Chief Mark Majors was a new member of Nebraska Task Force 1 back then and recalls getting notified that they were heading out to provide mutual aid to New York City firefighters in the aftermath of the 9/11 attacks. He explained the role of Task Force 1 was to set up rescue rigs with makeshift big trucks.
6: Think of a grain truck with a big open back on it. And the wooden slat sides. We had a couple of trucks, a couple of vans, a couple of pickups or flatbeds, and we just took a lot of our equipment and we set everything up on those, and we kind of split our team in two, and actually half the team went to one location, and we stayed more downtown.
1: To commemorate Patriot Day, a special observance started last hour at the Veterans Memorial Garden inside Antelope Park, plus LFR's outside Station 1 at 18th and Q until 1 o'clock this afternoon, holding a blood drive. One of the ballot initiatives you'll see on the November 3rd ballot will be deciding whether or not a ballot measure to help with building a new Nebraska for volleyball facility near 30th and Folkways Boulevard without increasing taxes will move forward. Nebraska for Volleyball is a nonprofit that aims to expand access to volleyball for every child in the state. Maggie Griffin, who played on Nebraska's 2006 National Championship volleyball team, is executive director and explained her goal for this initiative to KFOR News.
18: With not a lot of accessibility available in Lincoln right now, my goal is just to make sure that I do everything I can to try to provide those opportunities for kids to be able to play.
1: Cost of the project $17 million, and if approved by voters, roughly 75% of that cost will be paid for by Nebraska's Turnback Tax Program, specifically meant for new privately owned sports complex construction projects. Sunshine today and a high of 90. Right now it's 81. I'm Jeff Moats, KFOR News.
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2: Yo, man.
31: Been thinking about this for a while. The 25th anniversary of 9/11. And sure, we can play clips from what happened that day, but most of us all remember. The one question I have for both of you guys is, now that we're here, what is your gut reaction this day? Just to everything that's going on in the country, to it could be tributes you saw, it could be stories about the heroes of that day, but what's your overall gut, David?
3: I mean, my overall gut is it's wild how much the country came together that day to realize that there is a big bad out there that really hates us and is willing to pull off the unthinkable to try to tear us down. And I think, you know, it's easy to become really, really cynical when you pay attention to the news, the hot take machine out there, and all of that. And I'm trying to, you know, when you're in the muck and mire of it all, I'm just sort of thinking out loud here.
31: Yeah.
3: It seems like, in some ways, how divided we are right now, whether it's in the name of political correctness, of not wanting to be Islamophobic and all of that,
0: I feel icky saying it. It's almost like, in a roundabout way, terrorism won. I'm not, but the thing is, though, in my everyday life, I don't see that. So I have to keep contextualizing it that, like, okay, what's happening online? What's happening on cable news? What's happening on YouTube? Whatever, podcast, yada, yada, yada.
7: Yeah.
0: There is a sort of entertainment factor to all of it that is not reflective of real life. But at the same time, then, and I know Scott probably is going to have more to say on this, it is wild to me that you also have a guy like Zoran Mamdani, who was buddies with one of the unindicted co-conspirators of the 93 World Trade Center bombing, and then hired a guy as his chief counsel who defended Al-Qaeda, and then his buddies with that nut job Hassan Piker and all of that, is the mayor of New York City, this guy, 25 years later. I would never have guessed that that's where we got.
7: I don't think anybody
0: that's where we would wind up.
7: Yeah. Yeah, that's true. Well, and by the way, we didn't plan on doing this to open the show.
2: No.
7: I sprung this on you, like, what, 4 minutes ago?
2: Yeah.
7: Like, it just feels like different people have different reactions to today. And sometimes you're trying to figure out, all right, why is it I'm feeling the way that I'm feeling? Because I'm just ticked.
2: Well, see, that's
7: I'm trying
2: how,
7: not to say pissed. I'm just saying I was pissed.
2: Of
7: and
2: course.
7: I'm trying to figure it out.
2: Yeah.
7: But what was your gut today,
2: Scott? I was pissed, too. Again, you've jumbled thoughts on this day because I can clearly remember the togetherness it brought into this country, of which I don't know if we've ever seen again. The further we get away, the further we get away.
7: Mm-hmm.
2: Another thing we further get away from is, do you remember who did this to us? Do you have any memory of it?
7: Some people don't know.
2: Of the people who they were affiliated with and what the fringe part of Islam they were associated with. And we've got people who were, again, buddies with co-conspirators, or they themselves had said publicly some awful things concerning America and concerning the role that was played in what's going on. And this is another thing I go back to all the time. I think about this. You know, Trump's taking a lot of criticism for what's going on right now in the Middle East and how he is he's trying to turn back the clock and make sure that they don't have the ability and the capability to blow us to hell.
7: Yeah.
2: That they don't have that. And again, this whole novice idea that, well, that, you know, we just don't understand the religion and we just don't understand the people. We just don't. When you're committed to destroying a population of a country, which they were, when they flew those planes into those buildings, killing all those people, that all of a sudden now we've got them running for Senate and being mayors of cities and city councilmen and congressperson. I mean, what are we doing here?
7: So that was your gut.
2: Yeah, and again, I don't want to be labeled the Islamophobe here.
7: Why?
2: But at the same time, but at the same time, it's like, we got to hold some people responsible for some of the things. Yes.
7: Well, so it's like I'm having all these different emotions. There's part of it that's humbling when you hear the stories of people going back into the building and they ended up losing their life, but they were saving lives as they did it. It's you know, miraculous. And then you have heard like the last phone call someone made to their loved ones, and it's just heart crushing. And you think about, well, sure, Al-Qaeda, but you think then all the people that signed up for military service, like, we got to go fight this thing.
2: Yeah.
7: And I can remember at the time being 34, and I had one daughter and another one on the way. And you did feel like you just wanted to go fight this enemy. You didn't even know what it was the first day. They were trying to figure out who was responsible, all those things. And it was this feeling of, it was fear, man. Especially, you know, it was the two in the World Trade Center, and then it's the Pentagon, and another one goes down in Pennsylvania, and you're like, what is going on? And you're like, where's the next one going to happen? And no one knows what is happening. And then all of a sudden, you hear there's not going to be any gasoline. And you go, you're like, oh my gosh, I got less than a quarter tank. And now I'm waiting in line for like almost an hour to get gas. It was panic with people. And then the sacrifice so many made to sign up for military service, some gave their life for it. Mm-hmm.
31: all of that's humbling. The overwhelming feeling, though, is I'm watching the coverage, and I watch, you know, we watch legacy media to see what they're going to cover. And the whole open of Good Morning America covering this, the anniversary, Islam never mentioned. Al-Qaeda never mentioned.
2: Yeah.
31: And I'm like, that's the freaking problem.
8: But see, right, and that's exactly where we are. Yeah.
31: But I thought, you know what? And I know Albert Mueller's not everybody's cup of tea, but I want to know, what's he going to say today? And part of what he said was, you know, as this took place, I'll paraphrase some of this, we were slow to understand it's a theological argument. And this was part of his briefing. There is a theological argument based on in Islam. And one of the things we see now is there is continuing confusion over that matter. Because behind all of it is the fact that Islam, classic Islam, Orthodox Islam, worldwide Islam divides the world into two different spheres. One of them is the world of Islam. That means under subjection of the Quran. That is where Islam has absolute supremacy. That's one part of the world. The other part is the world of war, the world of struggle, the world that Muslims have to bring into submission in order to complete their assignment to bring the entire world under subjection to the doctrines of Islam. No one wants to say it.
2: No.
31: But that's what it is. And the thing is, we were lied to by so many different people. And George Bush deserves a lot of credit for how he handled that whole tragedy. But one huge mistake, in a lot of people's opinion, including mine, was trying to say, it's a religion of peace. He did it again this week. He and Condoleezza Rice from his library. I don't know if you heard this.
11: I want you to talk about a couple of those events. You talked about going to the Islamic Center and trying to make sure that our Muslim American citizens knew that we didn't blame them for what had happened.
12: I also made it clear that Islam was a religion of peace, not a religion of war, and that these people subverted their religion.
31: No, they did not. No, they didn't. That's the thing. As far as individuals not responsible, no, they weren't responsible.
2: Yeah.
31: That's true. And, you know, Mueller also said, that's not to say that every Muslim maybe believes that. But overall, classic Islam, I mean, that's what it is. And Osama bin Laden didn't come up with that. He held a very radical vision of Islam, but you could also make the argument that classical Islam is that.
0: But that was that. This was in the New Yorker. Remember that? What was that? This was 2015, I think, maybe.
31: Oh, yeah, I remember. We were both talking about it at the time.
0: Yeah, it was what ISIS really wants, is what it was called. Yes. And it goes through... I think it was written by the same guy who did Kingdom of Fear, who was a BBC journalist who had studied ISIS, who had been embedded with them and understood the history of it. And he says, you know, there's this talking point that they're not Islamic. They're very Islamic. They memorize the Quran. That's part of it. I mean,
31: yes.
0: And like you said, you can make the argument that, yeah, they have a very, very, very literal and strict view of their faith that, especially in America, most Muslims don't believe, don't follow in that way. But to say that they're just completely, you know, that they're completely freelancing all of it is also disingenuous or an outright lie.
31: Yes. Well, it also got enormous support, the attacks, with Muslims worldwide, including some in this country. You can't ignore that. You can't excuse it away. It is what it is. But that's the thing where I feel like we've failed. It's just trying to say, well, this is just this fringy sort of thing. Oh, for those that are truly faithful, that's the vision. And if what, remember at the time, it's like, well, what did we do to cause this? It's our fault. Yeah. What did we do? What do you think Scotland, was trying to take out Muslims worldwide, and that's why Muslims infiltrated into Scotland now and have taken over all over the place? Or the UK, they were just so mean to the Muslims? No. That's absolute freaking nonsense. So that's the part where I hope the country can wake up, because you look at what's happened now. I mean, the attack is coming from the inside, and it's just an inch at a time.
2: Well,
31: it's a neighborhood at a time. It's a city at a time.
13: Gaining power in our established structures.
31: Yes.
13: You know, and being able to actually implement ideas and laws.
31: 100%.
13: I mean, this is something 25 years ago was not even fathomable.
31: Yeah. Right.
0: You know what's wild about it? How much things have changed. Remember, Bill Maher used to do a

0: Well, other religions. No, Christians don't do this.
1: Yeah.
0: Hindus, Buddhists. No. It's just absolute nonsense, man.
1: You say Christians don't do this, and they're like, well, in 1500 and whatever. It's like, okay,
2: right.
1: We're talking about current day, right now.
0: Yeah. Oh, in 1500, when they were taking back the land that the Muslims had taken from them? That's what they're talking about? No, man.
1: I think it's more burning people at the stake in Europe, but yeah.
0: Man, oh, man.
2: Yeah, it might have something to do with it.
0: But that's the thing. And that whole, you know, we'll never forget, a lot of people forgot.
2: Yep. Or never knew.
0: Exactly. Yeah. More on that, your feedback, and the five stories we're watching today. Straight ahead.
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6: All right, number five, the Senate Leadership Fund is finally spending money for the Texas Senate race. The Texas PAC just reserved $50 million for Ken Paxton. They're sending some reinforcements here because that weird little guy, James Tallarico, is, well, in some polls, he's leading by like 3 points. Now, I still don't believe it, but I think, you know, they need to take it seriously.
7: Yep.
8: I would say this, man. We had the clips of him trying to excuse everything he said in the past away.
6: Yeah.
8: He's slick at that.
6: He is. But how many times can you hear the guy say, yeah, look, I missed the mark? How many times can you hear that before people's BS detectors go off?
8: Most people will never hear it more than once because they're not in it like us. Yeah. And they're easily fooled. We know that.
6: All right, number four, the Houthi rebels effectively completed their rapid push to take control of Yemen's Red Sea coastline, tightening their grip on the world's most important, or one of the world's most important shipping routes, and delivering a dramatic boost to their backers in Iran. And meanwhile, number three, U.S. diesel prices hit a new record of over $6 a gallon nationwide. This is a red alert moment.
8: Oh, yeah.
6: Yeah, especially for the Republicans in the midterms.
8: Yep. Mm-hmm.
6: Because, we're going to start feeling that at the grocery store right around November.
8: Yeah.
6: Not good. Now, number two, consumer prices rose at a 3.4% annualized rate last month. That's the same pace as July. However, this means, so it's not going up dramatically, but it means that the Federal Reserve might move to increase interest rates again. That red light is flashing, fellas.
7: Yeah, it is.
6: Yeah. And then number one, of course, is the 25th anniversary of September 11th. And victims at the name reading ceremony, family members of victims, they actually spoke out, pretty stunning moments, saying, hey, we got to move to hold Saudi Arabia accountable for this.
8: Yeah. Play the clip right here if you want it. Here you go.
9: But how can it be 25 years and still we have no justice for the role that Saudi Arabia played in your murder? Yes, we finally made it into a court and have proved that the Kingdom of Saudi Arabia fomented a rancid culture of anti-American terrorism around the globe and then sent its agents to support the radical Islamist hijackers so they could attack you and all of our loved ones. But for 25 years, administration after administration, including leaders in front of us here today, chose to protect the Saudis instead of standing with the 9/11 families.
8: Oh, yeah. Not on blamer for saying it.
6: Well, and during these festivities, during these ceremonies, it's a somber event.
8: Yeah.
6: People crying, obviously, because they're remembering their loved ones who have been lost. And then you see a clip of AOC and Zoran Mamdani laughing with each other, having some fun.
8: Unbelievable.
6: Yeah. Those are the top five stories that we're watching today, Scott.
7: Okay. I'm disgusted now. 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
8: Saudi Arabia has got a lot of money. Mm-hmm. A lot of people believe that's what it comes down to.
2: Yeah.
8: More than anything else.
2: Oh, yeah, and then global oil
8: is
2: a big part. That's why administrations of both parties have sort of said, we're not going to go down that road.
8: Yeah. Oh, one story we got to get to. The one holdout juror in the Clancy trial. Holy mackerel. The left's freaking out. We'll get to that. And what's your story straight ahead?
4: 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And say it all without the university muzzle. 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
10: ABC News, I'm Mike Tabusky. Today marks 25 years since the 9/11 attacks. At Ground Zero in New York, the ceremonial reading of the names of the victims is underway. Meanwhile, at the Pentagon, Chairman of the Joint Chiefs, Dan Kane, said this.
11: My fellow Americans, and most importantly, the survivors and the families of the fallen that are here with us today, thank you for being here to mourn, to honor, and to most importantly, remember those we lost here today 25 years ago.
10: President Trump also in attendance at that Pentagon ceremony. Last night he was in Dallas speaking at the first ever Republican midterm convention. Diesel prices have hit a new record in the U.S. according to Gas Buddy, now averaging $6.07 a gallon. It was $3.70 this time last year. And the cyclosporiasis outbreak tied to lettuce has now been declared over by federal health authorities. This is ABC News.
12: Hey, it's Philip
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12: We'll recap the first Sunday of the NFL and preview Monday Night Football. That and a whole lot more in The Morning Hookup from 9 to 11 right here on KFOR.
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5: All right, the Markley, Van Camp, and Robbins show. I'm Jamie Markley, the Gen Xer. David Van Camp, the Millennial, and the Sexy Boomer. That's Scott Robbins. Got a great clip of Gail King with a juror from the Clancy trial coming up in a few. On this anniversary, 9/11, Abby Phillip doesn't know what Islamism is.
2: Yeah, she got really mad at Senator Ted Cruz because Ted Cruz warned about the dangers of Islamism, which is extremism. And so Abby brought in commentator Noah Rothman to defend that statement. How dare you?
5: Okay.
21: So there's commentary, obviously, about socialism, communism. We've been talking about that. But the real theme there was Islam as the enemy. Why? Why is an entire religion an enemy?
25: Because his eyes are open. He's been paying attention. This is sharp elbowed politics. It's tough rhetoric. I get it, why anybody's offended by it. But he's giving as good as he got. He's talking about Mamdani, as well as El Sayed, but mostly Mamdani.
21: Why is the religion in and of itself being described as the enemy of the United
25: States? You're putting words in his mouth there.
21: Terrorists are terrorists. I'm asking why Ted Cruz and you seem to want to make an entire religion anti-American.
25: You're putting words in my mouth, and I can't say it enough. The people who support radical Islamist violence are the people he's talking
21: about. He didn't say radical Islamist violence. He said Islamism. That's what
25: he said.
21: What does that mean?
25: So he didn't say Islam.
26: Exactly.
25: You know the definitions.
21: Excuse me. So you're saying radical Islamic terrorism.
25: Islamism and Islam are not the same thing. Just like Palestinianism and being pro-Palestine are not the same thing.
21: That is a ridiculous argument. Now.
25: I'm surprised you've never encountered
21: that.
5: Yes. Yeah. You do this for a living?
2: Yeah. You don't know what Islamism is?
5: Wow.
2: I mean, dude. Cut to here. This is 2016. Hillary Clinton talking about that.
5: Okay.
27: And I have clearly said that we face terrorist enemies who use Islam to justify slaughtering innocent people. And, you know, whether you call it radical jihadism, radical Islamism, I think they mean the same thing. I'm happy to say either, which is so evil and is got to be denounced by everyone, regardless of religion.
7: Remember when Hillary Clinton sounded normal? Somewhat?
2: Oh, and that...
8: You can get a lot of Democrats,
7: speaking,
8: that have been around for a while, sounding normal if you just
7: go
8: back.
7: Isn't that weird?
2: And that was 10 years ago.
7: I know.
2: 10 years ago.
7: Yeah, 10 years.
2: She was talking about that. And the reason she was talking about it, though, and maybe this is why Abby Phillip is offended that you would criticize Islamism. And the reason they were talking about it is because it became really controversial that the Obama administration was really avoiding using the term radical Islamic terrorism. That was an interview that was on the heels of the Pulse nightclub shooting. And so that's why it was now becoming a bigger deal that Obama's administration wasn't pointing out why the guy shot up a gay nightclub in Florida.
5: Yeah.
7: If Abby Phillip is offended by it, chances are you're right.
2: Right.
8: I saw a dude, Wade Miller on X. What he said would really make Abby Phillip freak out. Because he wrote, after 9/11, I dropped out of college and joined the Marines. And I knew that radical Islam was responsible for the attack. I wanted to have a rifle in my hand and go after those who were responsible for and in league with those who attacked us. Obviously, in hindsight, our missions in Iraq and Afghanistan were poorly executed with no achievable objective ever clearly articulated, devolving into nonsensical nation-building exercises. In the 25 years since, all of my experiences, including

0: felt like my life was already over.
1: At a certain age, they don't want you. You're troubled and stuff.
2: Even if I wanted to be adopted, who would adopt a 17-year-old?
0: Inside, I knew, like, I'm not a troubled kid. I know what I'm in for, why I'm here.
2: My biggest fear was that I would age out and not know how to be sufficient on my own.
0: I had nightmares every single day at my birth mom's house. It was just really scary for me living there.
1: I was scared, I was lost, and I felt hopeless.
0: I felt like, don't I deserve to feel happy and loved?
2: I just wish I'd gotten adopted sooner.
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5: The Markley, Van Camp, and Robbins show. Yeah, a lot of people talk about the weight loss injections because they get results. 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It spooked some people. Mm-hmm. 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
6: The DEA has seized over 2,000 pounds of meth that was poorly concealed in a shipment of cabbages. This was in the Rio Grande Valley coming across the border. And, yeah, by poorly concealed, it means, like, just under, like, the leaves. They just wrapped cabbage leaves around bags of meth.
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7: Holy smokes. My meth tastes like cabbage.
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5: 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Nimrods in the News. We go to Florida. You got three drunk dudes. Taylor Smith, 22, Eldris Diaz, 21, and Ellen Kustick, 19. They're only wearing underwear outside of a Waffle House. They're throwing beef sticks at the window. So cops are called. They're sitting outside a laundromat across the street. They were arrested. But court police records don't indicate why the beef sticks were employed. And that's Nimrod.
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3: From ABC News, I'm Mike Dubusky. Underway right now across the U.S., remembrance ceremonies for the victims of the 9/11 terror attacks. Today marks 25 years since the attacks in New York City and on Washington, D.C. 184 people were killed at the Pentagon when American Airlines Flight 77 crashed into the building. Today, President Trump spoke at the site of the attack.
4: President Trump said this anniversary of the September 11th attacks is a time to remember the lives lost and cherish their memories, and also honor the heroes who saved lives that day through their bravery. In his remarks at the Pentagon, the president said September 11, 2001 reminded America of the, quote, terrible power of hate.
5: The 25 years since have shown us the even greater power of the American spirit to endure and prevail and to win.
4: Karen Travers, ABC News, the White House.
3: President Trump was in Dallas last night wrapping up the Republican midterm convention. ABC News chief White House correspondent Mary Bruce was there.
6: President Trump closing out the night here after rallying his supporters for 2 days, hoping to energize his base amid high gas prices and the ongoing war with Iran. The president painting a dark picture of what could happen if Democrats win big in November, and the president asking his supporters to raise their right hand and pledge to vote or else.
3: The president also reiterated his promise to give $5,000 checks to every American adult if Republicans win in November, but even members of his own party have expressed skepticism about that plan. Some new numbers on the economy with a new consumer price index.
7: The driving force behind the 3.4% increase in consumer prices in the past 13 months is the cost of energy, specifically gasoline and diesel fuel. The Fed's favorite throttle for stubborn inflation is to hike interest rates to slow consumer spending and borrowing. A majority on Wall Street expect that to happen next week.
3: ABC's Jim Ryan, and according to Gas Buddy, diesel prices have hit a new record, $6.07 a gallon on average. 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
10: A time to reflect on a national tragedy 25 years ago. Good afternoon, I'm Jeff Moats. We're at 82 degrees at KFOR. Lincoln Fire and Rescue, along with the Nebraska Community Blood Bank, held a blood drive today outside Fire Station 1 at 18th and Q to honor the lives lost in the 9/11 attacks 25 years ago. LFR Chief Dave Engler says 343 firefighters did their job by putting their own on the line that day to help save lives.
11: We remember the members of the FDNY who gave everything. We remember the passengers and crew, the office workers, the first responders from every agency who answered that call.
10: Carrie Lundeen is with the Nebraska Community Blood Bank and says giving blood on a day like this is giving the gift of life.
12: And with so many lives that were lost on this day, this is one way that you can actually make a direct impact to lives being saved right here in our own community.
10: You can still donate to the blood drive. It's going on until 1 o'clock this afternoon. At Memorial Stadium earlier today, ROTC cadets, local veterans, first responders, service members, and civilian supporters climbed 2,200 stairs, the approximate number of stairs first responders responders climbed while ascending to the 110-story World Trade Center during the September 11, 2001 terrorist attacks in New York. Among the participants today was Lincoln Police Public Information Manager Erica Thomas.
13: I'll be honest, in those moments that I was doing the individual stairs, I remember thinking, I get to go home today. And the people 25 years ago who were doing this, these were the last moments of their lives, and they didn't know that.
10: There were 400 people who participated in today's climbing at Memorial Stadium. In other news, the Nebraska Supreme Court today decided that former Hartwell State Senator John Keane, a longtime medical cannabis opponent, will not have another day in court to try and overturn the state's voter-approved medical cannabis laws, at least for now. A unanimous 29-page ruling, Chief Justice Jeffrey Funk agreed with a lower court judge's decision that Keane did not have standing or an injury in fact to challenge Nebraska's medical cannabis laws. Sunshine today, a few clouds still hanging around and a high of 90. I'm Jeff Motes, KFOR News.
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20: 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The video of Zoran Mamdani and AOC is being shared all over the place.
21: Oh, yeah, because while there are people crying as the victims of 9/11's names are being read at this Ground Zero ceremony, they're spotted just having a friendly little chat and sort of yucking it up, laughing, smiling, having a grand old time, catching up.
20: Man, oh, man. They don't understand optics. I thought they were both pros at this.
21: Yeah, well, they didn't think that the cameras would be on them. It is.
22: You have to assume the camera's always going to be on you if you're him.
20: Yeah, or her.
22: Yeah, well, together. Holy cow!
21: I did notice that the camera seemed, at least in the clip that I've seen, the camera pans away pretty quickly.
20: Yeah,
21: it's like somebody in the control room is like, "Uh-oh."
20: Yeah. Okay, you can go off of that. And again, the guy that's crying right before the shot goes to him, he's got his head down. It's like he's leaning against this small little wall, and his head is down on his arms, and you can tell he's just sobbing. And do you understand why? I mean, I just heard the audio again of this woman that called her husband to tell him that she loved him. She was in the plane that hit the second tower. She knew something was wrong. And was, it was weird. She's trying to, like, let him know it's okay, but please tell all of my family that I love them. It's like she knew that there was a good chance she wasn't going to make it, but at the same time didn't want to worry him too much. She was saying, if you're there, pick up. But he wasn't there, and she just left the message. Heard a lot of those, man. It's gut-wrenching. And I do think it's good to remember exactly what happened that day. So many people don't. It's also good, obviously, if you have kids.
21: Yeah.
20: Depending on age, of course. But to let them know exactly what happened and why it happened.
22: Well, because they may not be taught it.
20: Exactly.
22: Anywhere else. I mean, you're kind of up to the parents to do that, yes.
20: Pretty much with everything.
22: Yeah. Well, yeah.
20: But that's one of those where you used to just think, well, that's going to be taught.
22: Yeah, well, yeah.
20: No.
21: What do you think is the appropriate age? start talking to them now that it's a historical event 25 years ago. And I'm actually honestly asking because I don't know if my daughter's going to hear about it. She's in first grade. I don't know if that's something that they tell the kids about

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1: ABC News, I'm Mike Dubusky. President Trump speaking at the Pentagon today, where exactly 25 years ago, American Airlines Flight 77 crashed into the building.
2: For 25 years, our best and bravest have kept America safe. And today we salute every member of the United States military who served in the War on Terror. It is a war on sick, horrible terror.
1: 184 people were killed at the Pentagon that day. Almost 3,000 died in New York in the attacks on the World Trade Center. Remembrance ceremonies there today as well. Meanwhile, the latest consumer price index finds inflation surged 3.4% in August when compared to a year ago. It'll be a key data point for the Federal Reserve to consider when next week it meets to discuss interest rates. This is ABC News.
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0: Attention. So David, what's your story here?
1: My story is Secretary Mark Wayne Mullen, Secretary of the Department of Homeland Security, says the government knows Representative Ilhan Omar married her brother in an effort to bring him to the United States. He was talking to Benny Johnson. He said, we know that she married her brother to try to bring him into the United States. And he said, something's going to happen. There's an investigation ongoing.
2: Oh, boy.
1: That's a pretty major claim. And boy, if this turns out to be one of those like Pam Bondi, I have documents on my desk moments, he's going to be shown the boot.
3: Yeah, I don't think so. When people have investigated this,
1: yeah,
3: they had the goods. Oh, my gosh. Yeah, that'll be something.
4: Some people did something.
3: Yeah, they did.
5: Can't wait.
3: All right, Scotty, what do you got for your story?
5: We're talking about school curriculums right now and the teaching of 9/11 and if that's happening at all. One of the schools that was mentioned in this piece I wrote was Fairfax County. That's the border, many residents between that and the Pentagon, actually. It's very close. So one of the moms brought home this piece of curriculum floating around. Fairfax County's new 9/11 teaching guide devotes roughly half of its content to creating, quote, safe spaces for Muslim and Middle Eastern students, while mentioning military families three times and first responders one time. The guide also includes the do and don't list for teachers. Among the don'ts, don't associate the 9/11 attacks with Islam or Muslims.
3: Well, sounds like ABC News.
5: Right. Don't center the extremists or the acts of the extremists.
3: Unreal.
5: That's just a sampling of what's going on in Fairfax County as we were talking about whether it's going to be taught in schools or not.
3: Oh, man. Not even surprised.
5: Jeez.
3: For my story, I happen to see this. There's been a little backlash toward Lindsay Clancy from some women out there that have learned more about her.
5: Oh, yeah?
3: Including this particular black woman that posted on social media. She feels a little hoodwinked, actually, about what was sold to her. And I think I said it to Andres. He got all the bad words out.
5: Okay, David, just in case.
3: All right.
5: Just in case. Thank you.
3: I had him take out all the B words. She says, bitch, a lot.
5: Okay.
3: Okay. And then there was a mofo, I think, in there, something like that. But anyway.
4: Okay. We're talking about some put yourself in Lindsay's shoes. You know what I mean? Like, he was rich. I'm finding out more and more about this every day. I didn't know this was a rich we were speaking on behalf of. I didn't know her husband made $40,000 a month and didn't have to work. I didn't know she had a maid. I didn't know she had a housekeeper. I didn't know she had a nanny. I didn't know her kids went to school 3 days out the week. I didn't know she had both sets of grandparents helping her. I didn't know her husband worked from home. I didn't know a lot of things about this privilege was a person. What did you own? Not going to stand a poor mom.
3: If privilege was a person, this...
5: Yeah.
3: And then we get inside of the mindset a little bit, okay? Because it's like, wow, this doesn't seem to make sense to her. However, if you're poor, it would have been okay to strangle your kids, apparently. That's what I'm gathering.
5: Yeah, that was a weird thing to say.
3: Here you go. And go.
4: It's like, oh, my kids, we don't even have food. Like, even then... give them up, but a poor person, I can kind of see where they're coming from. But this is balling out of control. Like, even then, I should have known it said she jumped from a second story window. I'm like, got two stories in their house. Money.
3: If you got two stories in your house, you got a lot of money.
5: Yeah.
3: She's not going to feel bad for her. Again, if it's a poor person, you can totally understand. Then you can see it. Then, hey, you strangle them, of course. But that rich, are you kidding me?
5: It's weird. It's like you're applauding, then she gets to that part, like, oh, no.
3: Okay. Got a news update, and we'll set you up with our Friday Five in just a few.
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0: News update, David Van Camp.
1: Well, U.S. officials confirming strikes on Saudi pumping stations with drones likely launched from Iraq. So that is creating a double choke point in the Middle East when it comes to exporting oil and gas.
0: Wow.
1: So this is a bad idea. This bad thing that's happening right now.
0: No kidding. You know, we've heard so many different stories of different heroes from 9/11. I mean, this is just like one of many.
3: I was packing my bag and I noticed Jim Bergerat walk past, and he had earlier heard me say that a bomb had gone off. And he came by to tell us that he had heard that it was actually a plane that had gone into the North Tower, Tower 1. So if you were at the 92nd floor or above, there was no escape. And what had started as a beautiful day was now turning brown. There was paper swirling outside our window. And at that point, it's when Jim said, time to go home. And we thought, this is great. It's not even 9 a.m. And we were headed home. As I headed to the elevators, Jim went down the corridor. He was doing another sweep of the floor. He wanted to make sure everybody knew there was time to go and there was nobody left. Jim did not make it out.
0: Hear so many stories like that, man. So as we're thinking about that, like, what are we going to do for a Friday 5, 9/11? You could only really come up with just heroes.
2: Right.
0: And celebrate the heroes of that day. So we're doing songs with hero in the title. Rank it as we always do. And if you want to get in early, the number 1-888-485-MVCR. Again, 1-888-485-MVCR. Songs with hero in the title for the Friday 5. Next.
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12: I'm Mike Dubusky. It's been a quarter century since the 9/11 attacks, with remembrance ceremonies being held nationwide today. ABC's Sherry Preston has more from New York.
13: And my aunt, Maria Teresa Concepcion.
14: At the reflecting poles and around the footprint where the Twin Towers once stood, the names of those who lost their lives on 9/11 were, as they are every year, read aloud. There are always 6 moments of silence preceded by a bell. To commemorate when each plane was struck, when each one toppled, one for Shanksville, one for the Pentagon, and this year, a 7th moment of silence held for those who've died of 9/11-related illnesses. Sherry Preston, ABC News, New York.
12: Earlier this week, the city of New York committed to releasing documentation about what city officials knew about the dangerous air quality in the city after the 9/11 attacks. Meanwhile, in Shanksville, Pennsylvania, a ceremony commemorating the passengers and crew of Flight United 93, which fought back against the Al-Qaeda terrorists who had hijacked that plane. It was said to be en route to the U.S. Capitol before it crashed.
15: Their collective sacrifice saved an untold number of lives and preserved one of the most iconic symbols of our nation. As we remember their sacrifice, we also gather here today to honor the 2,977 innocent lives taken on September 11th, 2001.
12: Stephen Clark there, the National Park Superintendent in Western Pennsylvania. Gas prices on the rise again.
16: Diesel fuel for the first time ever now hitting $6 a gallon. Gas Buddy, which tracks fuel prices, says every truck, every delivery, every package, every grocery run just got more expensive. The price is partly driven by the war in Iran, which has squeezed global oil supplies. Oil prices now topping $100 a barrel.
12: ABC's Hannah Batai, you're listening to ABC News.
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18: Honoring those who lost their lives 25 years ago. Good afternoon, I'm Jeff Motes. We're at 84 at KFOR. The Active Service Blood Drive was held with Lincoln Fire and Rescue and the Nebraska Community Blood Bank earlier today as a way to honor the victims of the 9/11 terrorist attacks 25 years ago. LFR Chief Dave Engler explains why the blood drive matters.
19: On 9/11, blood banks across the country saw an outpouring of donations. 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
18: If you did make it out to the blood drive to donate today, you can still go to ncbb.org to set up an appointment at any of the Nebraska Community Blood Bank locations. First responders, including recruits for Lincoln Police, Lincoln Fire and Rescue, plus service members, local veterans, ROTC cadets, and civilians were among the 400 people earlier today that climbed 2,200 stairs at Memorial Stadium. It's to commemorate the number of stairs first responders climbed at the 110-story World Trade Center 25 years ago during the terror attacks in New York City on September 11th of 2001. LPD Public Information Manager Erica Thomas was among those who participated in the climb and reflected on what those first responders did that day.
20: They were just showing up to make a difference, to hopefully save lives on the worst day in our nation's history, at least modern history, in my opinion.
18: Thomas says in the moments that she was doing those individual stairs, she thought about how the New York police officers and firefighters took the same amount of steps, not knowing that they would not be going home and it would be their last moments of their lives. In a 29-page unanimous ruling today, Nebraska Supreme Court Chief Justice Jeffrey Funk agreed with a Lancaster County Court ruling that former Hartwell State Senator John Keene did not have standing or an injury in fact to challenge Nebraska's medical cannabis laws. The state's high court decided that Keene will not have another day in court to try and overturn Nebraska's voter-approved medical cannabis laws, at least for now. Sunshine this afternoon and a high around 90. I'm Jeff Motes, KFOR News.
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0: 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Friday, 9/11. We're still doing a countdown on Friday 5.
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0: All right, countdown today in honor of the heroes of 9/11. Yes, songs with hero in the title. And as always, we rank it by, okay, how big a song was it chart-wise, or how iconic is the song, 1 to 10? Does it stand the test of time, 1 to 10? How much do you personally like it, 1 to 10? Put it all together, and we have our list. Strong list.
2: Yeah. Oh, yeah.
0: Well, that wasn't very convincing, David.
2: Yeah. Yeah, I mean, it's all right. Sorry.
0: Yeah.
2: No, I think it's a good list. Yeah.
0: It is.
2: It's solid.
0: Yes. I mean, I think, as always, if you're ranking your favorite songs, it's a little bit different because some of your favorite songs might be some that either weren't a hit or weren't that well-known, whatever, but it's still fun to count them down. The number is 1-888-485-MVCR, and who's up first?
2: We got Mary in Delaware getting in first.
0: All right. Oh, yeah.
2: Hi, Mary.
30: Hey, guys. Hey, no technical difficulties today?
2: Doesn't sound like it, no.
30: Okay.
0: So far, so good.
2: What, here? No.
30: So, today I'm going to go with, on this Never Forget 911 day, I'm going to go with Heroes by David Bowie.
2: Yep.
0: Good song.
23: Number 4.

0: By the way, did you play that at Top 40?
1: No.
0: Was that a hit at Top 40?
1: I don't think so.
0: Okay.
1: It's a classic. I mean, it's certainly a test of time. Everybody knows that song.
0: It's been used in a ton of commercials.
1: Oh, yeah.
2: Yeah. I like that song.
1: Me too.
0: Okay.
1: I wish I could swing
2: like the dolphins. Swim.
1: Yes. Yeah. My favorite lines from the song. Yes.
3: That's hilarious.
1: David and I came up the same one at the same time.
0: All right, David, who's next?
2: Well, yeah. Yeah, it was not a hit. All right. I was trying to defend David Bowie here, but now I'm not going to be able to do it.
0: I didn't think it was.
1: No, yeah. Not a big hit. You played it at rock radio, though, right?
0: No.
1: Oh, really? I thought you guys played it there.
0: No. Yeah. It didn't test for crap, meaning, you know, you put it out there for people, and they're like, nah, I really don't like it.
1: A lot of rock bands cover it.
0: They do.
1: Yeah. So it must be popular in the musician circle.
0: Yes.
1: Yeah.
0: I would say that's true.
1: Mm-hmm.
0: All right. Who's next?
2: We got Woody in Vancouver. Hey, Woody.
4: Hey, guys. Love your show. Oh, man. Wait. I hate being interrupted. Honey, who is it?
5: The Trump goons.
2: The Trump goons. Oh, no.
0: That's hilarious.
4: Yes.
1: Yes. Yes, they're after you. The Trump goons.
0: A reference to the airport last night, yes.
1: Yeah.
0: Well played, Woody.
4: Thank you. My song, Foreigner.

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4: The Markley, Van Camp, and Robbins Show. Jamie Markley, David Van Camp, Scott Robbins. Okay, we got the Robbins Trifecta coming up. News update. The 9/11 remembrance, 25th anniversary. We're doing songs with Hero in the title. We've had some great ones. As number one was Foreigner's Jukebox Hero. Still looking for number two and number three. Heroes from David Bowie at four. Also looking for five. We've had some really good honorable mentions from the Beach Boys, Sammy Hagar. And the Beach Boys brought a different conversation.
5: Yeah.
4: Which was, I guess I should play it again.
5: Well, because I got a little mashup.
4: Oh, you got the mashup. Yeah. All right, kill mine.
5: So, okay,
4: go for it.
5: So it's the song is Heroes and Villains by the Beach Boys. And as soon as I heard it, I said, "That's I Was Made for Loving You" by Kiss.

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1: A whole audience, 62,000 people singing the song along with the Foo Fighters.
2: Matthew Polidane is Andres, our producer's hero. He loves the Foo Fighters.
1: He does.
3: Oh, yeah, he's got the rock horns out the whole bit. He's banging head.
2: Freaking right. I think that's fine as number two. It's a huge song. I mean,
3: it is. Yeah, big.
2: Test of Time is there.
3: Yes, totally.
2: I don't
3: agree.
2: Hate the song at all. I don't even hate the Foo Fighters. It's just like, I don't understand.
3: It's all right.
2: I don't understand the hyper fandom is all.
3: I'm with you on that. Nothing wrong with it.
1: It was there.
3: But I mean, it's not like I hear Foo Fighters go, oh, no.
2: Yeah.
3: It's not like some of the others. Yeah. All right, who's next?
2: Let's talk to Dave in Michigan. Hey, Dave.
4: Hey, happy Friday, guys, from the shore of Saginaw Bay. You know, I got to say, you guys are radio heroes, totally worthy of the noon to three slot from the sainted Rush Limbaugh.
3: I don't know about that, Dave, but man, that's very nice. By the way, you live in one of the most beautiful areas in the country.
1: Definitely.
4: I'm looking at a very pretty scene out on Saginaw Bay right now. But, you know, what I was going to go with somehow did not make your list. Mark Knopfler, local hero. I don't know how that happened. But, you know, so let's go with I Need a Hero, Bonnie Tyler.
1: Oh, gosh.
3: Oh, yeah.
1: Holding up for a hero.
3: Yeah. I don't know the Mark Knopfler hero song.
2: I don't either.
3: Do you know it, Scott? Okay. I have to look it up. Because there's a good chance that it will annoy David. I just want to hear it. Bonnie Tyler. Now the late, great Bonnie Tyler.
1: Yeah.
3: You like Bonnie Tyler?
1: Well,
3: you played a lot of her songs?
1: Not a lot, but I played three. Well, two, actually. But Totally Eclipse of the Heart and that one.
3: Wait a second. Really?
1: I didn't play It's a Heartache.
3: Okay.
1: That was before my time.
3: Got it. We played that at country.
1: I could hear that.
3: Yeah.
1: Yeah.
3: All right. What are we still looking for? Oh, three and five. Yeah. Okay. Who's next, David?
2: All right. We got Kyra in Nebraska. Hey, Kyra.
5: Hi. Happy Friday.
3: Happy Friday, Kyra.
5: Okay. I'm going to go with John Lennon, working class hero.
3: Yes.

0: Okay, see, we're going to overtime again because we still got number three and number five. And we have a news update to get to and the Scott Robbins trifecta all coming up.
1: 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And say it all without the university muzzle. 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
2: ABC News, I'm Mike Dabusky. President Trump was at the Pentagon earlier today, marking 25 years since the 9/11 attacks.
3: September 11th reminded us of the terrible power of hate. The 25 years since have shown us the even greater power of the American spirit to endure and prevail and to win. And today our country is stronger than it has ever been.
2: Nearly 3,000 people died that day in Washington, in New York City, in the attacks on the World Trade Center and aboard United 93. The plane said to be headed for the Capitol before passengers and crew overpowered the hijackers, crashing the plane. The Centers for Disease Control has declared the cyclosporiasis outbreak over. It comes after the disease, tied to contaminated lettuce from a Taylor Farms facility, sickened thousands, sending hundreds to the hospital and killing two people. This is ABC News.
4: Hey, it's Bill Hooker.
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0: The Markley, Van Camp, and Robbins Show. I'm Jamie Markley, the Gen Xer, the Millennial, David Van Camp, the Sexy Boomer, Scott Robbins. We got the Robbins trifecta to get to. We also got to wrap up the Friday Five because we're still looking for number 3 and number 5 for hero songs. The first, news update, David Van Camp.
14: All right. Well, we played earlier in the show, Gail.

0: I mean, crying hard.
1: Yeah.
0: Like with his head in his arms at the memorial, and then the shot goes to them two laughing.
1: Yeah.
2: I would expect nothing less.
1: Well, it's, yeah, it's, you know, it's no secret why the families didn't want him there.
2: Yes.
0: Yes. And again, I figured it would be this way, but still watching it unfold, watching ABC's coverage this morning of, you know, remembering 9/11, no mention of Muslim terrorists, Islam, nothing. No. And it's one of the reasons we're seeing what we're seeing in the country right now. Mm-hmm. So, all right, as far as the countdown before your trifecta, Scott, we had Foreigner Jukebox Hero at 1, Foo Fighters My Hero at 2, we're looking for 3 and 5, David Bowie Heroes at 4, and we should just go ahead and play these, right?
1: Yeah, okay. I think so, yeah.
0: Okay. Number 3.
3: Number 3. I can be your hero, baby.
0: Okay, that was a huge hit.
1: Yeah.
0: I don't think it's on anybody's playlist.
1: No.
0: As far as I know. But what do you give that for Test of Time?
2: I have no idea. I that was a stumper because no station I would bother with or anything, music service, would play this.
0: Because you're more of an oldies kind of dude.
2: Not oldies as much as...
0: Well, you listen to a lot of oldies.
2: Or classic rock, and I throw some oldies on occasionally, yeah.
0: Yeah, because I'll say, how about this one?
2: Classic rock is oldies.
0: And you're like, oldies play that. I'm like, okay, I didn't know.
2: Well, I spent some time with them.
0: Like AC, it seems like you'd hear that at the dentist's office.
1: Yeah, I think so. Like some, like a station that's branded as Sunny, you know, 102.3 or whatever.
2: Right. Right. Or when I'm shopping in the grocery store, I would hear it.
1: Well, I don't know, man. That's not a grocery shopping song.
2: It depends on what they day parted, though.
0: Is what that do you like mean?
2: Grocery store playlists are day parted?
1: Is that like 9:30 p.m. played exclusively in the Meals for One Frozen section?
2: I was thinking more like 9 o'clock in the morning or whatever. But
1: that's
2: maybe,
1: just depressing.
2: I don't know.
0: The two grocery stores I go to most, I'm surprised. I heard I Like to Rock from April Wine.
2: Oh, you'll hear that kind of stuff. Yeah,
0: I was like, whoa.
2: Yeah, you will.
0: But I don't hear that.
2: I don't know who's programming that thing, the grocery store playlist, but I like it.
1: Right. To me, I don't know how. I mean, it's like the context of that song for me is September 11th. And the remix where there were the calls, there were the, I mean, just it's heartbreaking stuff. And that's why, like, I don't even know if it's all that depressing of a song. I really don't. But it is depressing because of the context in which I first heard it.
0: Got it. And then, number 5.
3: Number 5. They're off to find the
0: hero of the day. Metallica. That was from Load. It was a huge departure because the other hero song Metallica fans will mention is Disposable Heroes from Master of Puppets, which makes me think of what's going on with Russia and Ukraine. Yeah. You know, back to the front, who cares if you die?
1: Yeah.
0: Yeah, departure.
3: What I say when I say back to the front.
0: That's a great song, man. Is that at your grocery store, Scott?
2: No.
0: No?
2: It's a banger. It's a banger.
0: Yeah. Oh, you know what else? That was a huge song, dude.
2: Oh, wow. I know this song. I didn't even know I knew it.
0: You know who it is, right?
2: Yeah. It's Chad Kroeger's band, whatever that is.
0: It's not the Nick.
2: No. Oh, is it him solo?
0: It was him and Josie Scott. From Saliva. That was a soundtrack song.
1: That was for Spider-Man, right?
0: Mm-hmm.
2: Oh, okay. Didn't know that.
0: That was a multi-format smash. And then there was another song that you mentioned you liked a lot, but it wasn't a huge hit.

0: country today, like this one in Shanksville, Pennsylvania, where United 93 went down.
1: It is our duty to remember the heroism and bravery of the 40 American heroes aboard Flight 93, and to pause and reflect on the American spirit that they embody and on our nation's collective response to that unspeakable tragedy.
0: That's Pennsylvania Governor Josh Shapiro. Nearly 3,000 people were killed on 9/11. Amid increasing warnings from those in the artificial intelligence industry, one major player is reportedly considering slowing down development of the controversial technology. Bloomberg says OpenAI is trying to get other companies to commit to this slowdown.
2: The outlet reporting AI giant OpenAI is considering slowing down the development of cutting-edge AI models, potentially even in conjunction with several of the other big AI firms. Though CEO Sam Altman reportedly telling employees this week he's not sure if those other labs would actually agree to that. Now, OpenAI not directly commenting on the report, and it's worth noting other calls to slow down development like this in the past have not really gone anywhere.
0: ABC's Matt Rivers. OpenAI is expected to go public in the coming months. In a court filing today, prosecutors say a CIA officer who was found with more than $40 million worth of gold bars in his home has reached a tentative plea deal with the DOJ. 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
5: A time to reflect and honor those on this Patriot Day 25 years later. I'm Jeff Motes, KFOR News. When terrorists attacked the United States 25 years ago today, first responders risked their lives and gave their lives to save those at the World Trade Center in New York and at the Pentagon in Washington. 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Lincoln Fire and Rescue and the Nebraska Community Blood Bank today teamed up for the active service blood drive outside of Fire Station 1 at 18th and Q Street. LFR Chief Dave Engler says the act of giving blood does make a difference.
6: It's a small act, but it's the kind of small act that multiplied across the community becomes something very powerful.
5: If you didn't make it to today's blood drive, you can still go to ncbb.org to set up an appointment to donate. About 400 service members, local veterans, first responders, and civilians were among those that climbed 2,200 stairs at Memorial Stadium this morning. It's to commemorate the number of stairs first responders climbed at the 110-story World Trade Center 25 years ago during the terror attacks in New York City at September 11, 2001. Lincoln Police Public Information Manager Erica Thomas was among those who participated in the stair climb and said people were cheering and encouraging each other on, regardless if they were running or going at a different pace, like one step at a time.
7: It really uplifts you in those moments, and to watch people in full bunker gear, in uniform, carrying American flags, these are the moments that are really bringing our community together.
5: Thomas says in the moments that she was doing those individual stairs, she thought about how the New York police officers and firefighters that took the same amount of steps, not knowing that they would be not going home, and it'd be their last moments of their lives. Doesn't appear that former Hartwell State Senator John Keane will get another day in court on challenging Nebraska's voter-approved medical cannabis laws, at least for now. Today, the Nebraska Supreme Court agreed with a Lancaster County court ruling that Keane did not have standing or an injury, in fact, to challenge Nebraska's medical cannabis laws. Sunny this afternoon and a high of 90. I'm Jeff Motes, KFOR News.
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0: In the swamp, not of the swamp. Guy Benson.
1: Glad to have you listening here on the Guy Benson Show on this solemn anniversary. 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Our podcast is free every day. In the last segment, I played some of the clips of how the attack sounded on Fox News Channel in 2001 as our anchors and reporters were trying to make sense of and then describe what they were seeing. At a variety of networks, there was shock and horror as the

0: confirmation as to what had happened.
1: Yeah.
0: And for about 10 minutes, we thought we'd shot down a civilian aircraft.
2: Think about that. For a while, the commander-in-chief thought that Flight 93, United 93, Shanksville, had been a shoot-down. Based on this order, a completely rational but gut-wrenching order. Think about it. It's hard to put yourself in shoes like this sometimes, but I spend some time contemplating it. There are innocent people, innocent citizens, and you're saying, if that plane's going to be weaponized to create even more destruction, we have to blow that airplane out of the sky, even though there are innocent Americans aboard. I mean, it really is unfathomable. And they thought for a while that is what happened to United Flight 93. Of course, that isn't what happened. That was Todd Beamer, Let's Roll, that crew of patriots, courageous people who decided they knew what was happening around the country. They were not going to let that plane crash wherever it was intended by the hijackers, which the reporting is was the U.S. Capitol building. They were going to take that plane back, or they were going to take it down trying, and that's what they did. One of the most incredible stories of 9/11, that bravery. But you think also about the simultaneous agony of these decision makers. Amid the haze, that fog of war, finally we have this from President Bush in Cut 8.
3: You know, I got back to the White House. I did find Laura. I gave the speech and was upstairs asleep, and the Secret Service guy came charging into the bedroom and said, "We got to go. We're under attack." And I said, "Okay." I grabbed Barney and
0: always Barney.
3: Yeah, Laura's robe. And, we go down to the bowels of the White House, and a young airman standing there said, "Oh, don't worry, sir, it's one of ours." So Dan Kane was flying back to Andrews Air Force Base, but he had the wrong transponder signal on, and the whole mechanism said final attack. Anyway,
0: right.
3: Thank you, Dan.
2: We can laugh about it now, and Bush is telling that story with a twinkle in his eye because General Kane was there, but it again, I think, gives us a glimpse into how frightening it really was, where they had to rouse the president from his slumber, from his bed at the White House to get him, like, literally to the bunker. They thought the White House was under attack. It turned out to be a misunderstanding, but boy, it was an understandable misunderstanding given everything that had gone down already. That president, our 43rd president, his chief spokesperson, his White House press secretary, Ari Fleischer, he had a front row seat to so much of this. He is our guest coming up next on The Guy Benson Show.
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4: 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President Trump now says the Iran war has no chance of lasting the rest of his term.
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6: ABC News, I'm Mike Dubusky. President Trump speaking at the Pentagon today, marking 25 years since the 9/11 attacks and alluding to the war in Iran.
7: We salute our first responders and law enforcement, and we love them. And we salute the service members working right now to ensure the world's number one sponsor of terror, the Islamic Republic of Iran, will never, ever have a nuclear weapon.
6: Nearly 3,000 people died in the terror attacks in New York, Washington, D.C., and aboard Flight United 93 on September 11, 2001. The CDC has declared that lettuce outbreak that sickened thousands across the country to be over. Two people died in what was the largest cyclosporiasis outbreak ever. And inflation is up 3.4% over last year, according to the latest government data. This is ABC News.
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2: 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Joining us now is Ari Fleischer. He's a Fox News contributor, president of Ari Fleischer Communications. He's a best-selling author. You can follow him on social media, at Ari Fleischer. He was also the White House press secretary for President George W. Bush on 9/11 in 2001. He's talked about this a lot publicly. Famously, he would tweet out minute by minute his recollections for years on these anniversaries. Ari, it's good to have you back on the show. Welcome.
21: Thank you, Guy.
2: Today feels different than a lot of the previous anniversaries. I was feeling that My producer, Christine, also made that same observation. Why? Do you feel the same way?

0: We continue here on the Guy Benson Show with Ari Fleischer, former White House press secretary. He was press secretary to George W. Bush, the president, on September 11, 2001. And Ari, you were just reflecting before the break on that really profound, almost unanimous sense of purpose and unity that engulfed the country after the attacks. God forbid, something cataclysmic happened again now. Are we capable of that unity? Is that a bygone era?
1: I think we're mostly capable of it again. This is a patriotic country. This is a country that loves America. If you're online, if you're on Twitter, if you're following some of the polarization in politics, the Hassan Pikers of politics, then it feels like we're a raw country tearing ourselves apart. But having seen this nation rally before, I believe that overwhelmingly this nation would rally again. Because of social media, which did not exist on September 11th, you know, there will today still be people who are cheering for the enemy or blaming it on the United States, but I think they would be a minority guy. I really believe in the power of this nation to rally, and that there are fringes. They belong on the fringe, but this is a fundamentally good nation with good people.
0: I think you're right. At the same time, I am really worried that we have quite a few candidates around the country for significant offices who happily, confidently, proudly campaign with someone who famously said and meant that the United States deserved what happened on September 11th and has expressed explicit support for terrorists. That type of person would have absolutely no quarter in 2002 America, let alone showing up at campaign rallies for people who were viable candidates. And yet here we are today. Is that a product of the times? Have we forgotten to some extent what happened that day? Would that potentially change again, God forbid, if something happened? It's hard for me as someone who lived through it, even 25 years later, it's a long time, but it isn't, to see at least this strain that seems to be growing in our politics. And I can't wrap my brain around how we're letting that happen.
1: It's growing. There's no question it's growing. And that the fringe has gotten larger. But I still maintain it's a fringe, that the overwhelming majority of Americans would rally. But this fringe is a worrisome fringe. And, you know, Abdul El-Sayed in Michigan, the guy who invited Hassan Piker in, made him his running mate. You know, Abdul El-Sayed regularly blames terrorism on the policies of the United States of America. And so you do have to scratch your head and wonder, are there individuals out there who would say things like that? Now, on 2001, on September 12th, there was a left-wing group called Answer.org. It was one of the early online advocacy groups. And they advocated using international institutions to fight al-Qaeda. Judicial institutions. They said war is not the answer. And they were a teeny tiny voice back then. They didn't get amplified because the American people justifiably wanted to bring justice to the people who attacked us. But that voice was there. It just didn't have the social media to resonate the way it does today.
0: Ari Fleischer, former White House press secretary, our colleague here at Fox News. He's an author. You can follow him on social media as well, at Ari Fleischer. Ari, thank you for your remembrances here today. Thank you for your time, always.
1: Thank you, Guy. Good to talk to you.
0: The final hour of the Guy Benson Show coming up next. Andy McCarthy, terrorism expert, longtime federal prosecutor. He will be here when we return.
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8: From ABC News, I'm Mike Dubusky. At the 9/11 memorial in New York City today, where the names of the victims were read, the last person to speak had this to say.
9: I've had to grow up and spend the past 25 years seeing people use it to hate on our Muslim brothers and sisters, to hate on people who don't look like them. And that's wrong, and that does no honor to the victims here. And I want to use the little platform I have to ask for that to please stop. I want to thank everyone who's come. I want to thank all the dignitaries that are here and the families that have stayed till the end, because every one of these names matters.
8: New York City Mayor Zoran Mamdani and Vice President J.D. Vance were in attendance at Ground Zero, though the Vice President did leave before the end of the ceremony. Meanwhile, President Trump was marking the day at the Pentagon.
10: On days like 9/11, we learn what a country is truly made of. We're learning right now what we're made of. And we have to be strong, and we have to be smart.
8: New inflation numbers show the cost of living is on the rise, with today's CPI index finding inflation for the month of August was 3.4% higher than a year ago. ABC's Karen Hua has more.
11: Diesel fuel, for the first time ever, now hitting $6 a gallon. The prices, partly driven by the war in Iran, has squeezed global oil supplies. President Trump says prices will fall when the war ends.
12: I think it'll end very shortly after the election.
11: Oil prices now topping $100 a barrel.
8: The TSA says it found a homemade explosive device hidden in a man's bag this week at an airport. The man's family says it was a firecracker and that the man actually had no idea it was in a bag of gifts that was given to him. A judge has ruled to release that man. The ATF is now investigating. And that cyclosporiasis outbreak is now over, according to the Centers for Disease Control. The disease, which has been linked to contaminated lettuce from Taylor Farms, sickened thousands across the country. This is ABC News.
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15: The active service blood drive was held with Lincoln Fire and Rescue and the Nebraska Community Blood Bank today as a way to honor the victims of the 9/11 terrorist attacks 25 years ago. LFR Chief Dave Engler explains why the blood drive matters.
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15: If you didn't make it to donate blood at today's blood drive, you can still go to ncbb.org to set up an appointment at any of the Nebraska Community Blood Bank locations. First responders, including recruits for Lincoln Police and Lincoln Fire and Rescue, plus service members, local veterans, ROTC cadets, and civilians, were among the 400 people early this morning that climbed 2,200 stairs at Memorial Stadium. It's to commemorate the number of stairs first responders climbed at the 110-story World Trade Center 25 years ago during the terrorist attacks of September 11th. LPD Public Information Manager Erica Thomas was among those who participated in the climb and reflected on what those first responders did that day.
17: They were just showing up to make a difference, to hopefully save lives on the worst day in our nation's history.
15: Thomas says in the moments that she was doing those individual stairs, she thought about how New York police officers and firefighters took the same amount of steps, not knowing they would not be going home and it would be among the last moments of their lives. In a 29-page unanimous ruling today, Nebraska Supreme Court Chief Justice Jeffrey Funk agreed with a Lancaster County Court ruling that former Hartwell State Senator John Keene did not have standing to challenge Nebraska's medical cannabis laws. The state's high court decided that Keene will not have another day in court to try and overturn Nebraska's voter-approved medical cannabis laws, at least for now. We do have a slight chance of rain in the overnight hours tonight in the capital city. Otherwise, it's 86 degrees and sunny here in Lincoln. For KFOR News, this is Elijah Herbel.
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23: Back at it, Friday Road Show continues as we're here at the Graduate 9th and P with the Average Joe Sports Show. We are presented by Sartor Heyman Jewelers, Chris Schmidt, Elijah Herbel on site. Arden Locke back in studio before she heads off for more Husker volleyball. We'll get a volleyball report from Arden coming up. Huskers Baylor tonight, Nebraska Bowling Green in, almost 24 hours, a little more than, as Bowling Green has showed up. The bus is off to our left all week long. At least if we run into him, we're going to tell him this, that Elijah's been saying he can beat Eddie George left-handed arm wrestling, and we'll see if we can make that happen on the show. Numbers to get in at 489-1240.
24: Here's the stakes. If I beat him in an arm wrestling match, Tommy Frazier gets his Heisman Trophy back.
23: I think that is the bet that all of Nebraska wants you to make for Tommy and yourself.
24: I'm not sure they want to put their trust into me, but I'll give it my best go. I tell you what.
23: Here's what wouldn't happen. You and I could team up, and this isn't a shot at you. I would be minimal help. But you and I could try and take Eddie down arm wrestling-wise, and he'd still win.
24: Yeah.
23: I mean, he was a professional athlete. He can still run for 200, I think. We'll see what his team does rushing wise tomorrow.
24: I mean, I love your faith in me to think that I might have a chance there. but the guy played in the NFL. He was a Heisman Trophy winner, allegedly.
0: Wow.
24: Just, I love your confidence.
0: With that. He may be in the hallway.
24: I love your confidence with it. That'd make for a great radio segment. I hope he hears me. He can come sit down and hash it out. But, yeah, I don't think I stand much of a chance.
0: All right.
24: Well, you want to do live on the air for the right to face Eddie Schmidt, you and me?
0: Let me get my shiv, because I will cheat to win. We'll talk with Brian Christopherson. He'll join us, Husker 24/7 Sports, in about 15 minutes. Pride of Fairbury, the professor, Bill Dolman, back with us on a Friday at 5. He's imaginary. He wears red, and he is part of the Friday forecast. Klausburn with us, an incredible slate of college football Saturday before you get into your NFL Sunday. I need to own up. I lost the stake in a beer bet last night as I watched the Rams-Niners highlights live here at the Graduate. Great TV selection and setup in the dining room and in the barroom area. That was a beatdown of epic proportion.
24: Yeah, and I think, as I kind of alluded to in the last segment yesterday, I don't think there's going to be many football teams across the country that are going to be taking notes and copying what the Rams did with their travel schedule getting out to Australia.
0: Show and go.
24: On its face, I was like, that's ridiculous, but it's different. Maybe it'll work. Nah. That 49ers team yesterday, or sorry, that Rams team yesterday played like a team that their body clocks were all off and nothing was working well. 49ers were just a more well-oiled machine. I think they had a little more motivation, too, going and facing the team that everyone all offseason has been talking about is the anointed one. They're going to win the Super Bowl, too talented to fail. I think the 49ers heard that. I think their bodies were more ready for that time change that you had in Melbourne, and now the Rams get to go back home and maybe deal with less jet lag than they otherwise would have, but they also have to deal with a 20-point loss to open the season.
1: I think the big thing, like, I've played golf growing up, right? I played golf in college, and even I came back from Scotland one time and had to play a tournament, like, 3 days later, and even with golf, I struggled greatly, and to be, like, it's not that physical of a sport. Trying to play football against grown men when your body feels like that, I just can't possibly imagine, and it, like Elijah said, it looked like it.
0: That's my excuse. I'm going to say every time I tee off and hit it into the woods, I've been in Scotland.
24: Hey, that's what we had
0: my body clock.
24: That's why we had technical difficulties in Dublin a couple of years ago. It's because Schmidt's body clock was off. He couldn't figure out the technology.
0: Actually, it was the European technology.
24: My story is more fun.
0: It was off. Somehow we survived hours upon hours at the Mary Cobbler.
24: I will say, if the Rams' whole goal was don't screw up the sleep schedule, don't screw up the body clocks too much, and if you lose, you lose. I would get it because you look at their next four games. They're back home against the Giants on Monday Night Football next week. Then they have the Broncos at home. Then they head to Philadelphia to take on the Eagles, and they come back home to take on the Bills. If they were willing to take a loss in week one just to say, hey, we don't want to sacrifice our performance the next couple weeks by screwing up our body clocks too much, I can get it. It would make some sense to me. That being said, it was, I think, the reason why their performance was so bad last night.
0: Let's keep with the motivation theme. Any worry about that tomorrow for Nebraska? I mean, it's leg two of the MAC tour. You get Bowling Green coming in, and you as a team.

0: as a program hammered into you that you are going to make that week one to week two jump. There's this whole season's intriguing, but maybe not so much tomorrow. I know what it needs to be, and I'll give my score later. It needs to be total domination. We'll see if that happens for Nebraska. I know Bowling Green's not happy with losing to a team like Tarleton State last week in the way they lost. North Dakota kind of looms. It'll be fun, though. One thing that we need to touch on is there are like 12 to 13,000 tickets available yesterday. That number's down to just a shade over 3,000. So it's not, you know, second circle of hell hot tomorrow. It's a night game.
1: And it looks like
0: somewhat affordable.
1: And the rain chances have diminished as the week's gone. I know we talked about that, I think, back on Tuesday. And I said, we'll check in on Friday night. Well, Friday night has come around, and we're about 24 hours out. And it looks like the rain chances are pretty minimal for your Saturday afternoon and Saturday evening, which could lead to good attendance as well. But the problem just being, yeah, you're playing a Bowling Green team who just lost to Tarleton State. And I will say, I expect that Bowling Green team to improve from week one to week two, just like every team in America should. One of the things Eddie George talked about this week was the fact that Tarleton State from last year kind of had their tendencies down. They were a team that on first and second down last year ran the ball almost 90% of the time, Bowling Green did. They came out and tried to do that, and it was a Tarleton State team that tried to load the box against them, wasn't really respecting the passing attack for Bowling Green. Bowling Green did make some adjustments as the game went on and racked up some passing yards, but it wasn't even close enough to win. The two questions being, will Bowling Green have adjustments ready to go if Nebraska does end up stacking the box and playing that, or will they have adjustments through the air to try to counter, knowing that the best way to beat this Bowling Green team is to stop their rushing attack? Which, if Tarleton State can stop their rushing attack, you'd like to think Nebraska can stop their rushing attack without doing anything too special.
2: Without giving the FCS too much credit, I mean, Tarleton State is now ranked, I think, fourth in the FCS. So they're a decent FCS team, but you don't want to be Bowling Green losing to an FCS team. But I do think this year that the UMass situation with Rutgers kind of put everyone on guard. I don't think that you're going to come into the game just expecting a win because, you know, you don't want to be the next Rutgers. The way that that narrative and that discourse is still going on now into week two, I think has put everyone on their guard and likely will avoid any weird upsets like that. I mean, you see the SEC go undefeated through week one, and I think a big part of that was just them being aware of you don't want to be the next Rutgers.
0: The example was set. Don't be them, right? Don't be Shiato. Don't be Rutgers. Don't let that happen to you. For Nebraska's sake, it'll be couple of things. One, all right, guys that maybe didn't look ready or weren't ready for the stage in the secondary, are they ready to go and play a better football game? The other thing, too, let's focus on Owen Chambliss. We touched on it a little bit yesterday when the news came down from Pete Thamel. He might kind of well oil this defense a little bit with his understanding and, of course, with his communication ability to the rest of the mates, the other 10 out there, that might put this defense, after a week of practice, after a second week together in it, at a little bit better ease. And you'll need to see them play faster, like Coach Orridge talked about. And against this Bowling Green squad, I mean, they're going to try and run the football. They're going to try and find their tight end and go to work with, is it Scooby or Scoby? Can I call him Scoob and just leave it somewhere in between?
1: Zoik, Scoob.
0: Yeah. Thank you for the sound effects there, Elijah. So we'll just call him Mr. Scoob.
2: I've been calling him Scoby because it made me think, you know, in kombucha, there's like that weird thing that at the bottom that's all the fermented crap. I'm pretty sure that's called a Scoby.
0: Okay.
1: That sounds right. My roommate made kombucha one time. I'm not big on it.
0: I have no earthly idea what either of you talking about.
1: Kombucha? It's like the vinegar.
0: I'm just gonna nod my head.
2: You don't know what kombucha is?
0: I do not.
1: I've never enjoyed kombucha is my problem with it.
0: Tell me what kombucha is.
1: Imagine like a fruity.
0: Schmidt doesn't know what a drink is.
1: Imagine like
0: that's a first time ever.
1: It's a fruity tea of sorts that I think gets mixed with vinegar. Pretty much is the flavor profile. I'm not exactly sure. I think it's made through like fermentation and whatnot, but imagine
0: is it booze or no?
2: No.
1: No, it's like a health drink.
2: But actually,
1: it's supposed to be very good for you.
2: I will say, a lot of Asian people get Asian flush when they drink stuff that has an alcohol content in it. And because of the fermentation, kombucha has an alcohol content in it. And so when I drink it, I turn like bright red.
1: Huh.
0: Okay.
2: You'll learn something new.
1: My take on it is it kind of tastes like somebody, like, this is going to sound gross, but somebody like drank a tea and then like yacked it back up and you tried drinking it because of the acidic compounds in it. It throws my, my mind off. It throws you off, but it's supposed to be great for your gut, I think.
0: Sure.
1: Kind of like, it does have kind of like a baby bird type thing in it where it's just like someone's, yeah, anyway.
0: Thank you. Jeff Snitley, part of the Boulder Peace Treaty, because once the people of Boulder shut Snitley and his brother out of beer consumption 2 years ago in Boulder, he was reaching for anything. So you have sour-tasting tea. Steve checks in, says, I'd like to voice my disgust with...
1: why are we pulling that up?
0: Yeah.
2: That might have been a fat finger on my part.
1: Okay.
2: I was trying to hide the other one.
1: To the comment about Sydney Sweeney, my eyes perk up just
0: a
1: little bit.
0: Yeah, I know. It's just like, are we going to be able to read this, or am I going to go Ron Burgundy here?
1: The answer is no.
0: So it's a road show here on the Average Show Sports Show.
1: As you can tell, we're very locked in on tomorrow's game.
0: Well, hey, it's a night game. It'll be great weather. Pray the rain avoids your tailgate. But if it does rain, hey, get to the graduate. Even if it doesn't rain, get to the graduate, pour a beer, and enjoy.
1: And one of the things I'm looking for in this game tomorrow, Schmitty, you talked about the Chambliss effect, and I talked about the fact that this is a Bowling Green team that, in order to move the football, they need to find success on the ground. I am looking, can you have a defensive line that plays more aggressively in run defense? I think they got settled into a more aggressive nature as last week's game went on. But I think one of the X factors that you were missing that we've talked about this week is you kind of have an eraser behind that defensive line in Owen Chambliss, the type of guy that the game is slow for him, type of guy that, by all accounts, a film room junkie that kind of knows, based on formation, based on personnel, a couple of things the offense might be wanting to do. So he kind of diagnoses the play before it happens. Does that free up a defensive line to be more aggressive because you know you have a guy behind you that isn't going to be making big mistakes? A guy behind you that, hey, say you guess wrong, you jump the wrong gap. Owen Chambliss is the kind of guy that can go step in and make a play, even whenever it's not technically his gap in the run-fit responsibility. Does that free up a defensive line to go out and be more aggressive? Combine that with the fact that Owen Chambliss, great defender in terms of pass defense. Does that also kind of close things down over the middle of the field where Nebraska had some communication issues last game?
0: I think the biggest thing from the Chambliss effect will be the communication part of this. Don't know what you guys think, but that's first and foremost. And to be honest, I think there's a security blanket kind of effect where it's not that I'm guessing that he's right. It's I'm knowing he's right. So I'm going to be able to go play free. And listen, we'll see how long it takes this defense to really play downhill, play fast because of all the newness. Sure, they've had an offseason. Sure, they've had training camp. And, yes, they've had one game under their belt. But they need to be flying around. They need to be flying around by East Lansing here at the end of the month and beyond. And they got a chance to get it better, get it more correct tomorrow night. And then North Dakota will be a nice challenge, especially with all the Nebraskans, that edge and chip they'll have on their shoulder coming in a week from tomorrow night. So it's really, again, we say this, but it's about Nebraska tomorrow night. But I want to see more from McDougal. I want to see more from the edges, but you know what I truly want to see, man? I want to see Winery go off like someone just keyed his car, right? And I want to see Winery have a big game in the TFL front when and if Bowling Green's dropping back to throw the football. The run defense needs to be as good or better as it was against the running game, running back run game like it was last week. But when it comes to third and eight, Nebraska's front four better get home, better pressure, better move the quarterback's comfort level. And, you know, Winery needs to get cranked that man, because he's a guy that if they're going to be something to talk about in November, he'll be a big part of it. Chambliss, yes. Whittington, yes. You know what you got in the secondary with Marshall and Jonesy for sure as the safety.

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8: Back with you here at the graduate Lincoln, 9th and P. Chris Schmidt, Elijah Herbel, Arden Locke. 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We'll check in now with Brian Christofferson with Husker 24/7 Sports as he is geared up. And BC, we are searching out Eddie George. Bowling Green is on site. They are currently in meetings. The team buses have arrived here at the graduate 9th and P. And all week long, Elijah's been kind of beating his chest about being able to take down Eddie George.
9: That's not true.
8: In arm wrestling.
9: That is such a lie.
8: I'm kind of kidding, but what kind of odds would you need to bet on Eddie to beat Elijah?
10: Oh, man. Eddie could beat Elijah with his pinky, I think. Just his pinky finger.
9: Well, that's a little mean. I mean, I give myself a little bit.
10: Trying to be playful, Elijah. I don't know. I'm sure you would put up a good fight. Eddie's pretty fit though, man. Still.
9: Oh no, like, I wouldn't come close to winning, but I'd like to think I could put up a fight. So thank you, thank you. That's all I needed to hear. The confidence has been boosted going into the weekend.
8: I like this narrative. I love this narrative. It went from Heisman to arm wrestling. DC, bring on week two in Bowling Green, man.
10: Yeah, that's about where you get to at about 4:30 on Friday in Bowling Green week. Hopefully, though, it's that's.

0: kind of game it is. You know, you don't want anything to shock us tomorrow.
1: Well put, well put. BC, as you kind of look at this here, if there is to be any intrigue tomorrow night or some drama, where or why does that happen? Isn't it a tension thing from Nebraska, or is it the tight end usage by Bowling Green? Is it Nebraska's ineffectiveness? Where and how does Bowling Green kind of keep this thing a little tension filled tomorrow night?
0: It would have to be a scenario, sort of a combination of like a couple years ago, and it was a good Nebraska defense, but remember Northern Iowa kind of ran the ball a little too effectively in that game and controlled some clock, and it would have to be a situation, I think, like that, where Bowling Green was just able to sort of carve out 4 yards here, 3 yards here, and then convert a 3rd and 3, keep that clock moving, and then would have to go probably like a +2 or +3 in turnovers, where you have that like 10 to 14 point swing. You know, that's sort of, I think, what would have to make it a game. But, you know, from Nebraska's vantage point, you go into it, you always respect who's in front of you. And I think if you're a first stringer, you're driving to get your brothers on the field for some playing time tomorrow. If you can do that, you take seriously that opportunity to handle your business and let some of those guys who didn't really play a lot last week, if at all, get on the field. But you don't go into the game just saying that's a given. You got to go earn it. So, you know, right off the bat, you want to see Nebraska's O-line sort of establish itself. Like even last week, they scored on the first drive, but they had to overcome a 3rd and 14 and a 3rd and 11, and the down and distances weren't great. So you'd like to see, I think, a little more polished beginning, obviously on defense with what happened, but on offense too.
2: It's Brian Christopherson with us here, the Average Joe Sports Show. And BC, just generally to get your thoughts on how dangerous this Bowling Green team is or could be. Let's say Nebraska was willing to spot Eddie George in Bowling Green points in exchange for Tommy Frazier to get that Heisman Trophy back. How many points would make you nervous to the point like, Nebraska might not win this game if that's how many Bowling Green got to start the game with?
0: Oh, man, that's a really interesting question. I don't know, probably like 21, you know? Mm-hmm. Like, I think if it were 21-0, you'd be like, all right, they better get off to a good start here at least, you know? I have them winning by a lot, so I would have them covering that. But that'd be interesting what a team's psyche was. You got me thinking about this hypothetical too much. Like if you're down 21-0 and you take the field for that first drive, feeling that kind of the pressure, like, all right, we can't waste minutes here. But that's the number I'll give, 21.
3: Brian, do you think that any of the kind of big offensive numbers are in jeopardy? You remember the Louisiana Tech game where there was 300 yards of rushing, anything like that? Do we think we're seeing a big number put up by the team this weekend?
0: I think the backs are going to put up a big day. That would be my prediction. You look at what happened to Bowling Green in week 1, and they gave up 250 to a running back. And, you know, the one thing I will say about it is Tarleton State's a good FCS program. You know, they beat North Dakota pretty good in the playoffs last year, who Nebraska plays next weekend. So it's not like Bowling Green lost to just like a chopped liver FCS team. And I think in some ways Bowling Green kind of gave that game away with some drives where they didn't capitalize. But I do expect, to your question, I think Nebraska will have, at least one guy who goes over 100. And maybe this is a game where, you know, Makai and Jamal Rule both make a run at it. And I think Isaiah Mosey is going to get more touches tomorrow. He had 6 carries last week. Started with that explosive on the first play, and I would guess maybe he gets double-figure carry. So I'm curious if we're still talking about the running back sort of in like sort of this 1-2 combo fashion that Rule and Nelson established after the first week, or if Mosey kind of pokes his head out and has a big day, and we get more back into that three-person conversation a little bit.
2: To stick in the backfield, Brian, what does an improved day for Anthony Calandria look like tomorrow?
0: Well, I think you start with what Dana said about the, you know, completion percentage, and he was 18 of 32. They want to get to 70. Now, we could all say that the receivers dropped a few on him, and maybe the ball was coming in hot a couple times, but I still think you'd count up at least four drops that you'd say guys should have had. That said, you know, Anthony had a couple plays where he ran himself into trouble once or twice on that one sack. Obviously, to start the second half, the intentional grounding, you know, that's a play where Holgorsen talked about, like, if he steps up into the pocket there and goes through his reads, you know, that's a positive play for Nebraska. And so I'm sure the game within the game, there's going to be a couple plays like that where they're kind of looking to see if he kind of grew from last week's lessons. And I did, you know, when I was looking at his numbers from last season, he took a decent amount of sacks at UNLV. And sometimes you're like, well, how's that work? Because he's a mobile guy, and you kind of think like guys like that are going to avoid sacks. But sometimes those guys with mobility, they can run themselves into a problem too, which he did sort of on that intentional grounding. And so that's sort of, I guess, what I'm looking at is if he can kind of avoid some of those scenarios. And also, you know, he's not the biggest quarterback, and we did see, you know, I think this is going to be an ongoing fight for him. You know, the D lines that he's going to face, especially in the Big Ten, they're going to think they can get their hands on footballs, you know, and tip passes and stuff like that. And even on the one he had where he found Mekhi Nelson for the 51-yard touchdown, he sort of, you know, like, he had to kind of work his way to find that window, right, to make sure he got that through there. And so that's just kind of an interesting dynamic to keep following with him, like how with his size he just operates, like through those throwing windows and things like that.
1: 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Great recruiting. BC, I want to go there for a second before I get a thought on some big picture, Big Ten. With these night games, it's Nebraska doing what they can to bring in not only guys that have pledged already, but also go get some of those flip targets. How are the next two weekends looking for that for Nebraska on the recruiting front?
0: Yeah, I think this night game helps a lot. You know, you get to bring in guys who aren't just like inside that 500-mile radius only, you know, and so you see some interesting names on there. Like, we'll see, make sure everybody shows up tomorrow. It's, you know, it's always like they're expected to be in, and I always like to have that cushion. But, you know, like Owen Herrick, the quarterback, you know, like Christian Webb Scott out of South Carolina is an edge guy who has been to Nebraska multiple times and, in fact, was one of the Huddle Future Forums guys that, you know, like a year and a half ago that came in for the first time. And so it's kind of always interesting to me when those guys sort of pop up again where Nebraska started building a relationship like 18 months ago, you know, what can they do with that? I think a really interesting kid is Marshawn Thornton. He's the wide receiver out of Mount Carmel in the Chicago area. He's a guy who's I've heard is one of the best players in that area, no doubt about it. And so he's a pretty dynamic player and a really interesting guy to have on campus. You know, so some of the guys who are committed too, like, you know, that you get like Nehemiah Mbadi from Minnesota. He gets a chance to come in and as a commit and watch a game and stuff like that. I think that's a big deal to be around his fellow commits that, like, Trey Taylor we know can always get here, but some of those guys from further out can't. So this is, I think, an opportunity for some of those guys to get together and then do their best peer recruiting work on some guys, you know, that even if they're not 28 guys, but 29 and 30 guys now are starting to pop up, which is so unbelievable to even say out loud, honestly, that we're talking about 2030 recruits. I feel old, but that just adds to it.
2: It's Brian Christopherson with us here. And BC, before we get you out here, I do have to look at the other games, the college football slate on Saturday. First off, How many folks in the press box do you think will have Ohio State and Texas pulled up on that laptop or tablet while they're watching the Husker game? And then who do you have? You have Ohio State and Texas, and does Michigan hang with Oklahoma?

0: I think there'll be a ton of multitasking going on. I'm taking Ohio State, but I mean that game's down to the wire. Who knows? You know, like in games like that, I sometimes will just go to who do I think is the best player on the field that I think could make one more play than the other side, and I think Jeremiah Smith is the best player on the field, if not college football. So that's where I go to with that one. It's interesting with Michigan. I sort of think and hope Oklahoma's going to bully them, and so I'll say that happens. But I sometimes do subscribe to the wounded animal theory where, like, everybody, you know, when someone's kind of picking on a squad and everybody's, you know, their back's to the wall and all that with what's happened with Bryce Underwood, they can be dangerous. That said, I just feel like, you know, Underwood looks kind of lost to me in that offense, and I think that OU defense.
1: 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It's Lincoln Southwest and Lincoln Southeast. I'm Jeff Motes. 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
13: Somebody can't keep his eyes off of it. Well, love at first sight.
11: Somebody forgot the red Bud Light can for the Friday forecast again. It's shockingly still in my fridge.

0: Unopened.
1: I'm starting to think it's like Schrodinger's beer. So, it's in the fridge. Is it full or is it empty? You don't know.
0: It's full. Unless Junior, he was home yesterday, air quotes, studying. So we'll see if Junior, he has a tendency to have things go missing when he comes home. So good to have you in on a Friday here at the Average Joe Sports Show. 9th and P is where we're at the Graduate.
1: This vodka tastes so watered down. I wonder what happened.
0: Dude, don't get me started, that thief.
1: Is that true? Does that happen?
0: It's been a horrible Schmidt family tradition where, you do some things you're not supposed to do before you're of age, and you try and cover your tracks, and then you get called into Papa Bear's den, and he's ticked off, one, that you had friends over and the liquor cabinet wasn't locked, and two, he was serving it to his buddies after golf. It's like, you cheap SOB, what are you trying to give us? It's like, that was Uncle Mark. It wasn't me. It wasn't me. But we're presented by Soderham and Jewelers. Big thanks to Rick and company for helping, power the Average Joe Sports Show. Arden Locke back in studio. Chris Schmidt, Elijah Herbal. I love what the Joes are talking about here in the stream. And they're always, Jeff is saying, Schmidt's slobbering on the table looking at bottles of Templeton. Maybe I am.
1: Oh, is that not what you were talking about them discussing in the stream? That's what I thought you were referring to.
0: There's a vast whiskey selection here as we invite you to the Graduate 9th and P. But what I do want to say, though, is the Joes are talking about who you buying stock in for tomorrow. Kenny brought it up. Captain piped in. Good to hear from him, as always. But and it's not a new suggestion, but it's a pick-the-click type thing. And I want to go around the old round table here, Arden and Elijah, with who do we buy stock in tomorrow? And Kenny is liking Hoofkin as the other mad German in the 402 area code. So there's that option. Based on what Dana was saying about Isaiah Hunter, I think Isaiah Hunter goes off tomorrow. I think he has obviously some major targets. I think Hunter will catch, I'm going to say he'll get 6 passes. He'll go for about 150 and 2 touchdowns.
1: Wow.
0: I think he goes nuts tomorrow. I think that's where, let it be said, let it be written. I mean, Dana, he's got to touch the ball more often. I mean, just do your inner Dana voice, where he's ticked off that the kid he likes probably best in that receiver room. You're supposed to love all your kids. I get it. He likes what Isaiah can do with his offense.
1: As I do my inner Dana voice here.
0: and it's really, it sounds like the pirate. Yeah. It?
1: Well, you need to have it. I'm not sure how modulated this is coming out over the radio, but you're like,
0: yeah, there's a mic right in front of him, and he's just hacking away.
1: I like Quinn Clark.
0: Okay.
1: I've been waiting for him to have a breakout game of sorts. A breakout game for Quinn Clark could be 4 receptions, 50 yards, and a touchdown. That'd be the best game of his Husker career thus far. He had the one reception last week. I'm ready to see a little bit more out of him. I'm not sure if this is the game that really suits him, but I think I'm just making a play here based on how much we heard about him coming out of this fall camp, that one of these games is going to be a Quinn Clark game to shine. We'll be talking about him on the post-game show. Will it be tomorrow? We shall find out. I'm not sure if tomorrow's a game where you need a guy who can go make contested catches. That's why I think Quinn Clark's greatest attribute might be. But that's a guy I have circled. I also think, based on what I saw last week, I think we're going to continue to see a heavy dose of Kwazi Gilmer in this Husker offense.
0: Okay.
1: There is clearly a connection there between Anthony Calandria and Gilmer. I think one of the things that helps that is Gilmer played with a mobile quarterback last year with Nico at UCLA. Mm-hmm. I think he kind of naturally understands how a mobile quarterback wants to operate an offense and how to sit down in soft spots on the zone and the scramble drill. I think that connection is going to continue to build. But as Dana said, I do expect the ball to be spread around through the offense a little bit more tomorrow. The question, though, being, how much does Nebraska actually find themselves throwing the football tomorrow? Is it a game where Anthony Clander has 15 attempts because you can run the football enough you don't need that? Or is it a game where you try to keep doing what you do and get him up to that 25, 28 types attempts in tomorrow's game? That's what we'll see tomorrow.
0: You don't need to throw it a ton. Arden, who are you buying stock in?
2: Yeah, I mean, I think that you can easily focus on the running back room because I think you're seeing more of them. I think you're going to get a heavy dose of Quinn and Ives in the second half, hopefully, because I think the Huskers will have a pretty large lead at halftime. So I don't know if he's going to go off. I think you will see Ives. But Kwazi Gilmore is who I wanted to talk about. I mean, you heard about it in camp and coming out of camp and even going into week one, that there was a connection there. And we're all human. Like, yes, you're going through your checkdowns, you're in a process, you're executing inside a system. But if Calandria is looking for Gilmore first, especially going up against a not great defense, that's who's going to get the ball. So Gilmore last week, think had 5 receptions, was under 60 yards. I think he goes over 100 this week. And I think you catch him streaking down the sideline going for a 40-plus yard touchdown.
0: Okay.
1: Defensively, is there anyone you guys have circled? I'm looking personally at a guy that I think caused a little bit more havoc than anyone else in that defensive line last week. Didn't really necessarily show up in the stat book, but it passed the eye test to me, Jashir Whittington.
0: Yeah, sure.
1: I think he's going up against a similar offensive line that he should be able to continue to operate at a high level. I'm very curious to see what it looks like against a, say, Michigan State or against an Indiana with some guys that are big body, Big Ten offensive linemen, because he is a little bit undersized. He trusts his hands. He trusts his feet. I think he's going to continue to ascend. I have him circled tomorrow as a guy that really pops.
0: Two guys that played well last week, Whittington for sure, Jonesy on the defensive end spot. There has been a clamoring, Elijah and Arden, for freshman-level Cam Lenhart. Mm. They want to see Lenhart off the edge and, you know, explosive like he was 2 years ago, those first 3 weeks. And maybe tomorrow's a confidence builder boost for Lenhart. Obviously, I've already kind of pounded the table for, you know, a big Winery stats and sack game. But I'll take Van Poppel. I'll take Stoudemire being a little bit more mobile. I mean, I just don't know with his injury history, what's his long-term availability going to be.
1: One other guy, I'm curious, not sure if he's going to be in action tomorrow or not, but I thought, and it's something I talked about, I didn't think we were talking about enough through the offseason, Jameer Khan looked good at the safety mm-hmm. spot. I thought the spot with Rex Guthrie and McDougal competing it out still looked unsettled. Do you get any Caleb Benning snaps tomorrow?
0: It's settled.
1: You think so?
0: Yeah, I think it needs to be McDougal and then Benning.
1: I still will say I didn't think McDougal's performance, I thought it was the weakest in the secondary last week. Not to say it was bad, I thought it was the weakest in the secondary. I do wonder if we see Caleb Benning snaps tomorrow, because I have him circled as a guy that I'm curious, can he elevate that spot opposite Jameer Khan in the safety room?
0: We'll see where things shake out. More opportunity for Nebraska to kind of refine things. Is 15-minute warning, and it's the professor time. Pride of Fairbury, Bill Dolman coming up. Big Husker volleyball weekend. Is Arden going to be on the call tonight with Baylor in town? She had a chance to see Nebraska last night. And we'll have the Friday forecast here less than an hour away. We'll make our picks for the weekend. Great slate of college football as we'll wind down this first hour with the Average Joe Sports Show.
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5: Back one final time this first hour, the Average Joe Sports Show, Roadshow Friday, Football Friday here at the Graduate, 9th and P. Invited down here till 6 and then 3 to 5 tomorrow with the weekend edition of the Average Joe Sports Show. And Real Red Reaction follows, what do we say, 9:30-ish for postgame?
6: I'll go on a limb here and say 9:15 because if the game tomorrow goes how I think it'll go, I think the second half should be fairly quick.
5: I think so. Tad's not wrong by wanting a little ground and pound. Let's get our starting five shout outs here with the Average Joes as we wind down this first hour. Three-putt is in, and loud and proud in Michigan. Arlo is here. Brian Snitley, part of the Boulder Peace Treaty, with the Bronze Sand Hills Quest is in. And then Jeff Snitley, the other part of that Boulder Peace Treaty, is in. Uncle Larry in from Estes. Tuck is here as we get through roll call. The other Dave, Grant, and Anonymous in our ringer. What's up to our ringer? Brandon is here. Top Jimmy and Bruce. Back at it from Spearfish. Hash is here. Nutmaker. Steve in from Omaha. Timster is here along with Kenny. Good to have Kenny. And low down Titans fan. Once 70 on the board. Titans fan, Eddie George fan, but bigger Nebraska fan. Once half a hundred plus some.
6: As a Titans fan, I have to ask, how are you doing, buddy? It's been a rough 20 years.
5: I do love Cam Ward. I mean, I thought he was just an incredible quarterback. I know he's a little loose with the football, but, man, I hope it goes well for him.
6: I think he's got the mentality of a quarterback that could be really, really good. Mm-hmm. I just think he's unfortunately got the roster of a quarterback that's going to be really, really bad.
7: There was a slight bright spot in those couple of years. Like a kind, not a deep playoff run, but like they were there. They looked okay.
6: Before they shipped off Derrick Henry and A.J. Yes. Brown, their two best players?
7: Yes.
6: Yeah.
7: Before they did that.
5: Before the fire sale at Nissan Stadium.
7: But I mean, Derrick Henry was creating the memes and everything of him just throwing players around. There was that one Thursday night football game where he just shoved someone into the turf.
5: They put him out like a smoky tree, didn't he? I mean, that thing was just...
6: And then they also ended Tom Brady's time in New England.
5: Yeah, that was nuts. The pick six to put the old fork in him before he...
6: And then wasn't that the offseason that they got rid of both Derrick Henry and A.J. Brown?
5: Yeah.
6: What were they doing, man? Or is it one offseason later?
5: You want to channel some angry NFL fans. You go back to some, what was that, playoff losses. This is Chiefs pre-Mahomes where... they get beat by the Titans. Mariota's their quarterback. Mm-hmm. And I mean, you kind of go, how'd that happen? Then Tennessee ends the Brady era in New England. Todd is in with us. Russell checks in. Captain Tad also is in. More of your. We got a shout out little niece Ella. And I don't know if Ella's called her bookie yet or not, but she's saying hello to Uncle Chris. Hi, Ella. She has clearly got Uncle Andy's phone.
6: Careful
5: of the search history there, sweetie.
6: It's nice that you have family members that tune into your show. That's pretty cool.
5: Oh, I think it's punishment. She did something.

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1: You have to listen to Uncle Chris talk for 2 hours.
0: Chris now. I love it. 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We'll check in with Pat of Fairbury. 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Hour two from the graduate kicks off next with the Average Joes.
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10: From ABC News, I'm Mike Tabusky. A ceremony at the 9/11 Memorial in New York City today, where the World Trade Center once stood. The last person to speak at that remembrance ceremony, which included the reading of the nearly 3,000 names of those lost that day, told the crowd that the best way to honor the victims is to stop spreading hate.
11: I think the one parting thing I want to leave everyone with is that you do my dad's legacy and the legacy of all these victims no honor by using this tragedy to spread hate.
10: Meanwhile, President Trump was at the Pentagon marking 25 years since the attacks. ABC News White House correspondent Karen Travers.
12: At the Pentagon today, President Trump honored U.S. service members who fought in the war on terror following the September 11th attacks, saying they kept America safe. He connected their service to those who are currently fighting the war against Iran.
13: And we salute the service members working right now to ensure the world's number one sponsor of terror, the Islamic Republic of Iran, will never, ever have a nuclear weapon.
12: Karen Travers, ABC News, the White House.
10: Diesel prices in the U.S. have hit a new record, now sitting at $6.12 a gallon on average, according to Gas Buddy. Diesel's especially important to people like Jason Kurtz, a corn and soybean farmer near Forest City, Missouri. He says even before this record high, he was paying twice as much for diesel in his farm equipment.
14: We have to harvest, we have to run the machines, we have to use the diesel. So bottom line is it cuts into our bottom line. Things are already tight with input prices on the front end when we plant, and everything is going way up, chemical, fertilizer.
10: And in Dallas, Texas, that city's been without rain for 57 days now, as drought there ties up efforts to stop the spread of the fast-moving Ross wildfire. 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
15: A time to reflect and honor those on this Patriot Day 25 years later. Good afternoon, I'm Elijah Herbal, KL4R News. When terrorists attacked the United States 25 years ago today, first responders risked their lives to save those at the World Trade Center in New York and at the Pentagon in Washington. 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LFR Chief Dave Engler says the act of giving blood does make a difference.
16: It's a small act, but it's the kind of small act that, multiplied across the community, becomes something very powerful.
15: If you didn't make it to today's blood drive, you can still go to ncbb.org to set up an appointment to donate. At Memorial Stadium earlier today, ROTC cadets, local veterans, first responders, service members, and civilians climbed 2,200 stairs, the approximate number of stairs first responders climbed while ascending the 110-story World Trade Center during the September 11th attacks. Among those participants was Lincoln Police Public Information Manager Erica Thomas.
17: I'll be honest, in those moments that I was doing the individual stairs, I remember thinking, I get to go home today. And the people 25 years ago who were doing this, these were the last moments of their lives, and they didn't know that.
15: In total, there were 400 people who participated in today's climbing of the Memorial Stadium stairs. It doesn't appear that former Hartwell State Senator John Keane will get another day in court to challenge Nebraska's voter-approved medical cannabis laws. Today, the Nebraska Supreme Court agreed with a Lancaster County court ruling that Keane did not have standing to challenge Nebraska's medical cannabis laws. We do have a slight chance of rain in the overnight hours tonight in Lincoln. Otherwise, it's 86 degrees and sunny here in the capital city. For KFOR News, this is Elijah Herbal.
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0: 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It's Bill Goldman time. And if you're watching on the stream, YouTube, 7 days a week with the Average Joes, your business name can go below the Bill Goldman Twitter handle at Bill Dolman. 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Big thanks to Vince Powers, Powers Law, for teaming up with the Average Joe Sports Show. 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How are you?
1: I'm a little concerned right now.
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1: and you have her working the show.

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2: we're doing it all.
1: 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But nope. She's working the Average Joe Sports Show.
3: Well, Bill, she said, and I quote, "I'm so good at this broadcasting thing. I can do both at the same time. I don't have anything I need to learn. I can do both."
1: I believe that, too.
2: My dad is getting on a plane to come hit me.
1: I would have every confidence that Arden could run the board while the match is going on and she's calling it.
2: You can ask Schmitty. Right. He's kind of teed me up for some questions, and the second word, the last 30 seconds, I go mute.
1: I do the same thing, but so I thought for sure that she'd be, in her prep work and all that, doing some last minute preparations for tonight's Baylor Nebraska match at the Devaney Senior Center. But nope, she's working the board. So
3: the Devaney Senior Center.
1: Yeah, they may have made the place a little bit nicer, but it's still kind of quiet in there.
4: I got to ask Arden, is that a carb list or a White Claw, or is it?
2: No, it's a protein drink.
4: Okay, I'm just making sure. I mean, you from the school of Bill Dolman broadcasting.
2: You know what they say about getting loose.
3: I didn't know they made protein seltzers nowadays. No,
4: that's sweet. I'm gonna switch up. We're gonna go to the bullpen. I like it. Bill, how excited are you for Husker volleyball tonight? I'm anxious to hear Arden. She had the game last night as well on Big Ten Plus. So volleyball king, but Nebraska trying to kind of keep on keeping on. I know you've studied Bowling Green profusely. We've been trying to get Eddie George down here to arm wrestle Elijah here before the show's done at 6.
3: He was in the meal room. I didn't talk to him. He was locked in conversation with somebody else, probably more important than me. But
2: you
3: I walked
2: walk
3: by
2: up
3: and went,
2: to him like this.
4: Bill, we need to get Elijah a hat and go Stallone over the top and just go, go D-line Matt here, and do the full embodiment. But
3: Bill, if you missed hour one, Schmitty presented me as a challenger to arm wrestle Eddie George for that Heisman Trophy.
4: All week he's been talking about beating Eddie.
3: Okay. Well,
1: and the winner gets Tommy's Heisman.
4: Yes.
3: Well, I would obviously give it to Tommy.
1: Right.
3: Yeah.
1: So.
4: Or you keep it in the studio.
1: Mic holder.
3: Well, that brings up an interesting question. I asked this to
4: duct tape.
3: I asked this to Brian as well, Bill. I'd love to get your thoughts. If Eddie and Nebraska were chatting, and Nebraska was willing to spot Bowling Green points to start this game, winner of the game gets that Heisman Trophy, whether it's Tommy, whether it's Eddie, how many points would you be comfortable spotting this Bowling Green team to start tomorrow's game?
1: 28.
3: It's about where I am, too.
1: Yeah. I think Nebraska does to Bowling Green what it did to Ohio, maybe even a little more efficiently. It better be that way anyway. What was it? What did it end up, 49-21 last week, something like that? I don't think you're going to have a plate open up the game in which the matrix is or there's a glitch. So I think Nebraska's defense will be dialed in early. I think it'll be very difficult for Bowling Green to move the ball in any way, shape, or form. I think Nebraska's defense has a chance to be pretty good. I look for Anthony Calandria to be settled in more at quarterback. Not that he wasn't settled in, but what was he, 55% through the air, had some drops, didn't turn the ball over. I would imagine Nebraska cleans up 9 penalties and runs the ball probably 45 times. So it ought to be 49 to, I'll give them 28 and I bet they lose 7. 49-21 again. I don't know, but
3: they lose 7.
2: They've got negative points.
1: Yeah.
4: Husker Harley's got this question to the stream, to the Joes on the Average Joe Radio Network and YouTube as well. Not even a question, but more of a statement here. It'd be a perfect weekend to dust off the old option offense. Bill, do you think you see that at all at this season? Do you see some sprint option out of the shotgun or even some ace formation option. I mean, just based on his mobility.

0: I know you don't want him turning into an Everlast bag. That said, have fun preparing for it. It could catch some folks off guard.
1: Dude, if they do that, I'll be smoking cigarettes of satisfaction.
0: Yes, you will. You and Sig.
1: I said a couple weeks ago, I would not doubt if there's maybe five variations of option plays that I thought maybe I'd see, actually, especially in the MAC, just to give Big Ten teams something to think about and probably not run in the Big Ten when you have athletes that are a little bit better. But I would think that there's got to be some, you know, some semblance of option in there, and where you have a motion man act as though it's a blocking back, like a Bonner or a Nelson, something like that, where even in the big package, you're not necessarily going to hand it off to one of the big dudes, but you get a lead blocker, and you let the quarterback decide whether to run or pitch. You know, the RPO whole thing really is, it's an option. And I think it's just a different way of saying what Nebraska did all those years ago. So I wouldn't doubt if there's a couple of those in the playbook that might be unveiled at some point. You're not going to do it maybe in a high-risk situation. But why not? If you got a quarterback that can run and is willing to run, let him run. And if you got running backs that can take a pitch and run, do it. It's still the most effective offense in the country. And, yeah, I'll be smoking grits if they do it.
2: Bill, Dana in press conferences has stressed a lot that they're just running the three-man backfield. Is there anything that Jamal Rhule could do in these next two games to solidify him as RB1, or does he have to show up in front of a Big Ten opponent first?
1: I'm saying what Dana Holgorsen said, and I've said it before the season. I don't think there really is an RB1. Certainly Jamal Rhule looked like it the other day. And he said in his presser that I think he knew that Mo Z ran the first play, but it was just kind of, he looked up and that was the guy taking the first snap. It's not the one who's going to get the most. It's going to be the one who gets the ball in the most critical situations. I think after last week, you probably say, if we got to get 3 yards on third down, third and two or 4 yards, Rhule is probably the guy after week one. But I think it comes down to packages and game situation especially right now. Well, if you've got three, and I guess Quentin Ives is now out of the conversation, which kind of surprises me. But if you've got three, use all three, and then make sure you've got the right one picked when you get to October and the games that really matter.
0: It's Bill Dolman with us here, Average Joe Sports Show at the Graduate, 9th and P Roadshow Friday. Back here tomorrow for the weekend edition, 3 to 5, ahead of kickoff against Bowling Green, and then the Real Red Reaction follows 9:30-ish for postgame. So are you buying stock in anybody, Bill? Is there anybody that you're circling, one guy on offense, one guy on defense? We had that chat last hour. Interested to get your thoughts.
1: Well, I would not doubt if Mo Z does get more carries.
0: Okay.
1: So we're talking about running backs. He had, what, six the other day? And we asked me for one. Lyndon Meyer apparently is the greatest blocking tight end in the history of Nebraska football. And only Ron Brown would count knockdown blocks and report it to, you know, the general that this is what went down. And I'm sure Matt Rhule probably didn't notice until Ron told him that. I used to do a way back when there was a Huskers Illustrated magazine. One of my ways to make some money early in my career was I wrote the receiver blocker of the week column.
0: Wow.
1: And so I would call Ron every Sunday morning, and he'd have gone through the tape and he would tell me who the receiver blocker of the week was. And it was either David Sizes or Reggie Ball or
0: Abdul Muhammad had to win that all the time.
1: Yeah. Yeah, so the receiver blocker got its own column along with the scout team player of the week in Huskers Illustrated, the magazine. So I'd write that up on Sunday. So when I heard that, it took me back a few decades to when I was doing that. Okay, I'll buy stock in Lyndon Meyer that maybe they get him the ball a little bit more, maybe target him more than, what, two or three times. They should anyway. I think Mo Z will get some more carries because the game should be a blowout. And defensively, I don't want to buy stock in Owen Chambliss, because why play him if you really don't need him other than to shake off the rust and maybe get him 15 snaps? But if he's as good as advertised and what people say he is, then I think you make sure he's 100% healthy for Michigan State at the end of the month and you limit his snaps. So I wouldn't buy stock necessarily in him. I'm going to go with another one, and you all laughed me off when I said this in the preseason. Jeremiah Jones at rush end. You know, he said he's not ready. He's not ready. Hey, in games like this where he's learning the position, he had, what, 15 snaps, I think, last weekend, and he had a tackle. So I would not doubt if they continue to get him work to where if he's that freak of an athlete, let's see if he can be ready September 26th and become a factor for Nebraska on the outside.
3: It's Bill Dolman with us here. And Bill, to take it back a second to the receiver blocker of the week, one of the biggest changes I've seen with Coach Shorts here at Nebraska, and Dana talked about this whenever he first stepped foot on campus, was that the receivers weren't blocking well enough on the outside. Did you notice just how violently Isaiah Hunter and Ja'Cory Barney were blocking on the outside? I singled those two guys out specifically, not to say the other wide receivers weren't blocking well, but those guys stand out with the violence that they bring on the edge. They really sprung a lot of plays and moments for guys like Jamal Rule.
1: Well, I didn't last week, but I'm going to this week because, again, the attention's been brought to it. So I'll probably watch number 8 and the guys on the outside, because it was back in the day. It was fun to watch those guys, the Reggie Balls, the Mohammeds, the Sizes, a John Vedrill. John Vedrill laid a block on the linebacker in the Washington State game when Nebraska played them in 95. Took their best play, took himself out of the game too, but just came with this crackback block that would now probably be a penalty, but he was fearless. And those receivers wore down defensive backs so much in those games back in the day that they didn't want to hit a running back if they got free, or Tommy Frazier or Lawrence Phillips, not that you'd want to anyway, but those blockers, and then they would end up getting open in the third and fourth quarter because the guys they were blocking one-on-one just got tired. They got worn out. By these little pests, you know, continuing to hit them and hit them and hit them, that it opened up the passing game, relatively speaking, for Nebraska. But it also opened up big runs, that if you got past the linebackers, there was nobody to hit the fullback, right? So the blocking game, especially with those receivers, I think is kind of fun to pay attention to, actually.
0: Bill, I want to get your take on this before we let you get back to more grading. you were in the program, you were there with Husker Vision in 95, and you know how good the team was, and Nebraska fans remember how good 1995 was on the field. Interested to, what was the inside the walls reaction? And this isn't a shot at Eddie George, hell of a football player, borderline Hall of Famer in the NFL. He got the Heisman, Tommy got the rings, good column with him and Evan Bland this week on that. But what was there genuine, like, disgust that one of Nebraska's elites didn't get that hardware or not?
1: At the time, I would say no, because the focus was on the prize. And that was, Nebraska had already won a national championship in 94, right? And at that time, when the Heisman was awarded, as I recall, it was more like the continued pursuit of being the greatest team in the history of college football.
0: Okay.
1: That probably meant more at the time, that November, December period, that, yeah, you can have your trophy, but this is going to be a forever legacy for this team as a whole. And remember, Tommy wasn't a team captain, so popularity wasn't important to him within the walls of the building. I think everybody thought he got jobbed. And then certainly after what happened to Florida and the Fiesta Bowl, it was kind of like, yeah. I think most of the country probably felt like, yeah, that we got it wrong, right? Mm. But I think at that time when the award was given, it was more about let this team build its legacy and then let the argument ensue afterward.
0: All right. Bill, we'll holler tomorrow. Have a good one, dude. Thanks for the time.
1: All right. Thank you all. And Arden, have a good call tonight.
2: Thanks, Bill.
0: Good to hear from the Friday Fairberry. We'll get to the Friday forecast that's on the way with the Average Joe Sports Show.

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9: 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We are down here at the Graduate Weekend Edition tomorrow, 3 to 5, ahead of kickoff with Bowling Green. Chris Schmidt, Elijah Herbel, Arden Locke. I know Bill was giving us a little trouble, but Arden, it is truly amazing you're able to juggle putting up with us for 2 hours and then going and calling a game tonight, Nebraska volleyball against number 20 Baylor. You did sidelines last night for Big Ten Plus, and you just do it all. How is the prep for tonight?
10: The prep is complete. I made sure that it was complete by the time I got here. I work at the athletic department, so I was there this morning, and then I prepped for like 3 hours in between, and then continued to come and work here today. But the nice part is I was kind of already prepped for Nebraska loosely through sidelines, so I have it in my head. I got to watch Baylor last night because they played the match before Nebraska. They looked good, too. Georgia Tech hadn't lost yet this year, and they swept them in. Second set was close-ish, but pretty convincing fashion. So I think tonight should be competitive, although you said that about Texas, and then Nebraska kind of manhandled them. But second big test of the year, and I would expect another sweep, but I do think that we might get a set that takes more than 25.
11: I like how Arden was very close, saying, yeah, I have another job, so I should all my prep there, and then she'd be like, oh, but no, I did it in between the two.
10: No, I was helping with recruiting this morning. I was locked in.
11: Okay. So
9: okay. How was whatever you can talk about with the recruiting side? I mean, it's a well-oiled machine. I mean, Nebraska's going to have, 40 kids checking things out the next 48 hours?
10: Is that a big number? Football is its own entity, so I'm everything except football and life skills. But it's been fun to kind of see how the other sports do it, because I obviously know exactly what the golf recruiting side looks like, both from being a recruit and being a host. But I've been doing a lot of softball, and then one of the softball recruits today was interested in broadcasting, and so I got to talk to her about my experience. But it's been really fun. I really have been enjoying staying busy, being a D1 athlete my whole life and having my whole schedule kind of given to me, or being an athlete, D1 for whatever. It's kind of nice to stay busy. I don't handle free time super well, clearly, based on my schedule today.
9: All right.
11: I think you're preaching to the choir here, yeah, as being as well. Not that we were athletes, but I don't think we handle free time
9: Elijah was an athlete. I was a Weezer. I mean, it is what it is.

0: That's a loose athlete is a very, very loose term to define my upbringing.
1: All city performer, Arden. Don't let him.
0: I was just the fat kid. I was just bigger than everyone else.
2: No, I do have to bring up, though, the new renovated arena in John Cook looks great. And I'm obviously I didn't see the facility side of things, but the new chairback seats is awesome. And then the addition of all the seats, that was an attendance record last night in the Bob. I think it was over 10,000. And the lights and everything, new sound system, it's fit for, you know what they're saying, what is it? It's your favorite team's favorite team. It's fit for that.
0: And also got to give a shout out to the folks that were doing the construction work down there, because I've heard getting it done in time was not always a guarantee as we made it through some of these summer months.
1: Delays? Huh?
0: They went all hands on deck to make sure that this thing would be ready for the start of the season. They got it done.
2: The Tom Osborne whole complex that is, you know, state of the art, got all of the accolades, but that was supposed to be done like a year and a half before it was. I was told as a recruit that I was going to be in that my freshman year, and I started in it my sophomore year.
0: Yeah, that makes me look at South Stadium and go, when is that really going to be done?
1: Moving forward.
0: It's a real conference. Because they claim that in two seasons from now, they're going to have folks in South Stadium ready to go. Do we buy that?
1: I'll say this, man. I know there's a lot of folks that are still hurt about Trev going with the Burgundy. But Trev knew what he was doing 2 years ago, saying, let's get this thing started now. And
0: before inflation make
1: before,
0: it more and more expensive,
1: before it turns it into a $1 billion deal. And listen, man, I'm not Mr. Fix It Up or handyman. I mean, when I go to a hardware store, it is for rub, right? It's for what I'm going to put on my steak or my
0: that's what you mean.
1: Yes. wrong thought there.
0: What are you doing at the hardware store, Jimmy?
1: Where's the barbecue rub? That's what I'm asking for. Captain,
0: oh, wait,
1: in the stream.
0: But can I say one more thing with South Stadium? Is I know they have their budget and whatnot, but how much more expensive is diesel right now than whenever they put in that request, knowing that all the materials are going to be shipped to the stadium using a boatload of diesel? Under budget and on time are both two huge questions I have with this South Stadium as it stands right now.
1: Well, it'll be awesome once and when it gets launched. Captain asked a bit ago, and I wanted to kind of go around the room with this. We'll let Arden start first, though. Save your score, Arden, yeah, because we've got Klausburn in the green room for that with the forecast here coming up in about 10 minutes. But let's dive into some special teams, some defense, some offense with Nebraska. And what are you thinking in terms of the Husker defense? Do they get to that point where they're flying around, and are they going to be able to shed that term "didn't hurt us, didn't help us" is kind of the box they got put in by Matt Rhule as of last Monday when it comes to special teams?
2: Yeah, I mean, I think that the defense left the biggest question marks of anything after game one against Ohio. And so I do think you need to see them be absolutely violent when it comes to tomorrow's game. I think having Shambles on the field should be really helpful. Orich talked a lot about, you know, he's that green dot guy. They're not functioning at the communicative ability that they could be functioning at when he's not on the field. So I'm hoping that that not only just makes things run more smoothly, but then the guys can tackle with that level of freedom that was talked about a lot in the pressers. So I think you need to see the defense be violent, need to wreak havoc tomorrow. I want to see Bowling Green in the turf as much as possible. It was not really something you saw against Ohio. I think to a lot of people, their eye test, the defense looked a little small. And so if you're going to be undersized, you have to be fast. And I don't think you saw that speed yet. So I would expect to see good things from the defense tomorrow. I like what Rob Orich is saying. But I do think there's a question mark where tomorrow, if you don't show up and disrupt the game, is that whole go to a dark place, all of that stuff, just kind of becoming more of a shtick than actual action?
0: Well, and I like that you use the term eye test. I'm going to pose the question to both of you guys. Do you care more about the eye test tomorrow, or do you care more about what the scoreboard says at the end of the game?
1: I think the eye test will reflect the scoreboard.
0: Do you think the eye test reflected the scoreboard last week?
1: Not at all. No, because it was 14-13 halfway through the third. Now, Nebraska got in their own way. It didn't need to be that close. Nebraska had outplayed Ohio to the tune of 14-17 points. They were comfortably, you know, a 2-3 score better team than Ohio, but Ohio hung around, and then Nebraska didn't do their job.

0: job on that quarterback contain part of things. And then with the penalties, it just blew up drives and it took points off the board.
1: Arden, your thoughts?
2: Yeah, I agree. I mean, I think that you care more about eye test when you're playing not a great opponent, because then you're going into the minutiae of dissecting, you know, certain plays and saying, okay, did someone do something well here? Because it's useless to chalk up to a game to just, hey, that's a good win or it's a blowout win. You know, there's always going to be stuff to improve on. And so you're looking, you know, did someone hold their block there? The big thing are those QB rushing lanes. You know, can you close those? Rule categorized their quarterback as another athletic quarterback. I don't think he has the same range as Polis watching their game against Tarleton State last week, but it's still something to be focused on because obviously last week Polis had 70 of their 139 rushing yards. I mean, that's you can't be giving up half of the rushing yards to the QB.
1: Oh, yeah, and you know Bowling Green is going to have some element of quarterback run baked in, whether or not he's a true threat with that. They saw what happened last week. They're going to have some draw plays called. They're going to try to take advantage of Nebraska's a potentially poor rush lane integrity. I will say, though, I'm more concerned with the scoreboard tomorrow. Not to say the eye test isn't important, but to Schmitty's point is I don't think if the eye test looks wrong, you're still going to look up and have a 40-point victory tomorrow against this Bowling Green team. There's little things I'm looking for with eye test, the things that were issues last week, but generally speaking, I'm more concerned. Does Nebraska put up a score that reflects what it should look like playing a bad team from the MAC? If it does, I can overlook some little things that are errors that you're going to continue to work forward towards as you get closer to Michigan State week.
2: What does that margin of victory need to be for you to not care as much about your eye test?
1: At least 30. What's the line? 29.5?
0: 25. Is it up to 29.5?
1: I don't know
2: 25.
1: Where it is.
2: It's 25.5.
1: I'm not a betting man, especially not with Nebraska. That is a silly endeavor for anyone who works in sports media to be betting on the team that you cover. But... So yeah, to me, it
0: makes it a little hard to not take it personal.
1: Yeah, I'm looking somewhere in that 30-plus point range. I think that is a realistic expectation based on the fact that Bowling Green is not a great football team. Let's call a spade a spade. They're not a great football team. And with what Nebraska is working towards, they want to be a team that is respected in the Big Ten. If you're respected in the Big Ten, you go blow out a Bowling Green team.
0: I'm working towards that term good. Is Nebraska a good football team? Are they a better football team? I think they're better based on their hires and their additions, but does that better turn into good? And if you're a good football team, you drop the hammer tomorrow and you dominate for four quarters. I know football's hard. It's hard to do that. It's a hard sport. It's physical. Things can go nuts. It's a weird shaped ball. It's not always going to be peachy for the favorite, but are you the bully? Are you the bigger, better team from the bigger, better conference?
1: I love the term respected because I think that is a great place for Nebraska to try to get to this year. What is the reaction last week whenever Nebraska finds themselves early in a dogfight with Ohio? Oh boy, look at Nebraska. They're about to get upset. This Nebraska team might be bad again. There's a lack of respect in college football and in the Big Ten for what Nebraska is. Look around the conference. If it was a team, say, like, Illinois or Ohio State, Oregon even, that find themselves in a dogfight early, the thought isn't, man, Oregon, this team might be bad, or man, Illinois, this team might be bad. The thought is, man, what a great performance from Boise State. What a great performance from UAB. That's the point you're trying to reach to, where you reach a point of respect where it's less about you being an underachieving team, and more about, hey, the fact that other teams in the Big Ten are going to look at you further down the schedule and say, that's going to be a tough game because we got Nebraska.
0: In the first impression part, right, does carry a little bit of weight as you go into the season until you get a chance to show it. Look at that first impression with Michigan, Western Michigan. Look at Iowa's first impression, for God's sake, last week. And, you know, Iowa destroyed a no-name, but man, Iowa put up 40 points, man. I mean, that didn't happen every day there in Hawkeye country. But they looked really dominant doing it. And then, of course, right now you're scratching your head about Oregon because should they have made it that close at home? I mean, Northern Illinois, I know they're not what they used to be, but for Iowa to go 40 rip on that, and then even UCLA, that first impression –
2: a shutout
0: carries forward.
2: A shutout just speaks volumes. You see it with USC, and now you see it with Iowa. Like, shutting teams out, regardless of how good they are at football, is hard for four quarters.
0: Oh, big time. We'll see if Nebraska is ready to go to work tomorrow. We're ready to pick and maybe pick correctly
1: we'll
0: this
1: see if
0: week.
1: Claus is ready to go to work.
0: I know Claus is ready to rock and roll. The Friday forecast is on deck. Claus Burn, he's imaginary. He wears red. The Friday forecast picks sure to go wrong.
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3: 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Courtesy of Lincoln's KFOR.
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3: 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All we know is he's imaginary and he wears red. 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
0: Back with you here at the Graduate Friday Forecast time, 9th and P. Come find us. Chris Schmidt, Elijah Herbal, Arden Locke. He's imaginary. He wears red. It is week two of the Friday Forecast, powered by Bud Light, your official beer of Husker Nation. Found a cold Bud Light for you, Elijah.
1: Is that for me?
0: It can be.
1: Cracker open?
0: You want cracker open?
1: Not really. Not yet.
0: Okay,
1: no.
0: Not yet.
1: Honestly, I'm at work. Some of us still believe in the sanctity of work.
0: Claus, how are you doing? Thanks for the time this afternoon.
12: Well, it's been a fairly chaotic week. Obviously, last Saturday for the first half of the ball game, those ice cold Bud Lights were starting to look like a mountain thunder Shasta to me. And then the week progressed. We actually had a gas leak at the house last night, and I didn't think too much of it at first, but then I realized it wasn't Carl's bean and broccoli taco night. So we had to have the fire department come out, miss the NFL game, and so I'm ready for some college football to put last week behind us.
0: Claus, let's get into that. I'm glad you give us a Carl update.
12: Bean and broccoli tacos. It's Probably against the Geneva Convention, if I had to guess.
1: Sounds pretty white.
0: It does sound sounds like a war crime, quite frankly. Let's get into the forecast without further ado. As the old border war, two states that hate each other, Missouri and Kansas, the Fighting Lances, underdogged at home. That stadium's done. It's beautiful. Can KU get back to year three? Lance Leipold, Missouri has been in the discussion later than some expect in the SEC race. I'm probably wrong here, but I'm going to go Kansas, and I don't need the points. I'll take the money line and give me KU tonight. I was almost right with Louisville last week, but give me the Rock Chalk Jayhawk KU 28 and give me Missouri 27. Going to be a good one tonight. I think the Jayhawks get it done, Elijah.
1: Well, I love to see that video yesterday that Kansas posted saying they hate Missouri because they used to be Confederates and they supported slavery. They're right. I love seeing that video. Kansas was admitted to the Union as a free state, 1861, Schmitty.
0: Okay.
1: But while they were a territory, it was a whole thing. Yeah.
0: While they were a territory, they weren't real good.
1: And it's because of the Missourians, it's because of bleeding Kansas. Anyway, long story short, I think that video, while as awesome as it was, may give Missouri a little extra motivation in this game, and there's always going to be motivation in this game. I think the Tigers are just a better team. Give me Missouri to win this football game 28-20.
0: Arden, what do you think?
2: I like Missouri over Kansas here. I think Kansas's shaky defense won't stop Missouri, but I do think KU's offense will show up to the game, but I'm still taking Missouri 35-30, so Missouri wins, but they don't cover.
0: All right, the hook. Claus, where are you at? Tigers or Jayhawks?
12: Well, for those of you in the audience who are not history buffs, as you folks alluded to, this is a real blood feud, border war situation, because back in the 1800s, Kansas and Missouri had different thoughts on the 13th and 15th Amendments. You see, a good portion of folks from Missouri felt you ought to be able to own other people, but then the folks in Kansas didn't feel the same, which I think is fair. And so Missouri got so mad they weren't going to be able to do that anymore on account of Ulysses S. Grant, and they went and burnt down Lawrence, Kansas over it, which is ironically the second biggest fire in Lawrence after that time Mark Mangino's roast pig for lunch got out of hand. So, this will be a hard-fought game, but I'll take Missouri 28 and Kansas 21.
1: The roast pig for lunch.
2: For anyone who's not watching the stream, Schmitty is bright red, keeled over, back to the wall in the graduate.
0: I can see Mangino ordering a full roast pig for lunch.
12: And he'll eat the apple, too. Trying to watch his figure.
0: Oh, no. All right, moving forward. Michigan, Oklahoma, -5.5. Boomer Sooner. This is not going to go well for Mr. Underwood. Venables is going to throw 30 defenses at him. OU, 31-10. Blowout in Ann Arbor.
1: I don't think Michigan was as bad as they showed last week. They have all the bulletin board material in the world. I think they come out ready to play. Oklahoma wins. Michigan covers 20-17.
2: Underwood's QB rating was under 40 last week. He was abysmal. He also led the team in rushing. Really, really bad combo. I think they step it up a little this week. Not enough to take the victory. It's going to be 27-21. OU wins and covers.
0: All right. Claus, where are you at here? OU or Michigan?
12: Well, I want to give the folks who don't watch the stream a little inside look. So there's a person that is doing a job on the program called Running the Board. And they control whose mic is on, what music plays, and so on. And they also guide the hosts into breaks. So whether it's Elijah or Arden or anyone else William wants to give course credit to without having them in the classroom, when they need to go to break, they'll hold up 10 fingers and count down the final 10 seconds of the segment. And I trust any and all of them to keep time better with their bare hands than I do the Big Ten Conference with as many secret clocks as they can afford. So I'll take Oklahoma to win the ball game after 68 minutes of regulation, and the Big Ten Canoas won 35 and Michigan 20.

0: Moving forward, Iowa State, as the Hawkeyes look dynamite. I think this rivalry is going to be, wait till next year for the Cyclones. Give me the Hawks. Hawkeyes 35 and Iowa State 17.
1: If my stats serve me correctly here, Schmitty, I believe it's actually been Iowa State who has won the last four meetings in Kinnick between these two teams. Unfortunately,
0: not this year.
1: Unfortunately for Iowa State, they have a new head coach, a really new look roster. That Iowa team last week was rolling. I think that continues. Give me Iowa to absolutely smoke this Iowa State team 35-14.
2: I don't think as much of a blowout, but still a pretty big victory. 28-13 in favor of Iowa. They looked big. They looked menacing last week, and I think the Cyclones really struggled to score.
0: Claus, I know you love both of these teams. What happened? Cyclones or Hawkeyes minus 14, Hawkeyes?
3: Well, this is a tough one for me because despite the lack of, despite the work of the fine folks at Bryan LGH about 35 years ago, I'm not sure I have the heart to pick against Iowa this week. They're going through a difficult time after the events of last weekend's ball game. Plus, I loathe to say it, I think they're pretty good. You know, maybe Matthew ought to look at bringing in an ancient and wise coach who's got time on his hands and is tired of Nance giving me honey-do lists every morning while she's gallivanting with the ladies' auxiliary. Anyway, I'll put lipstick on this proverbial pig and say Iowa 28 and Iowa State 17.
0: Arden, how are we looking? Do we have time to get Ohio State, Texas in?
1: 30 seconds.
2: 30 seconds.
0: Noah's the answer.
3: 31 seconds.
0: 31 seconds.
1: I like how everyone in this program knows the clocks better than Schmitty does.
0: Well,
1: good producers. That's all it is, Schmitty.
0: Incredible talent.
1: And
0: yes.
1: Better than those clock operators in Michigan.
0: Right on. We will extend the Friday forecast powered by Bud Light, the official beer of Husker Nation. Claus, you got a couple more minutes in you?
3: Okay.
0: All right. We'll wind down the forecast next. Ohio State, Texas, Nebraska, Bowling Green as the average Joe's on the road here at the graduate 9th and P.
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2: Back with you one final time, the Friday edition of the Average Joe Sports Show, Football Friday here, 9th and P at the Graduate Bank tomorrow, 3 to 5. Let's continue the forecast. We've got Ohio State, Texas to pick. As we get Clauses take on Nebraska Bowling Green as well. I like the Silver Bowl, the defense that travels. Give me Ohio State. I think Arch is good. He's talented, but in big games. How will Arch perform? He'll learn from this. Ohio State 21-17 over the Texas Longhorns, and Matthew McConaughey and Bevo are both sacked.
3: Yeah, Schmidt, I think Ohio State has the best player on the field, Jeremiah Smith, but Texas is at home in front of their home crowd in Austin. I think that's going to play a factor. And I think
2: overrated venue.
3: And I think Texas has the better defense in this game. I think that's going to be the difference in this one as Texas pulls out a close one. Give me Texas 28, Ohio State 27.
2: A lot of points, but I hope you're wrong. Arden, what happens?
4: Ohio State was one of the best teams in the league last week, and Arch only got pressured four times. He's going to have a lot more Buckeyes in his grill. That's going to affect him. 1-point victory, 27-26 in favor of the Buckeyes.
2: Look at you. All right. Claus, Texas, Ohio State, what happens?
5: Well, it's only fitting these two would play the same weekend as Oklahoma and Michigan to complete the wife swap. And don't act so innocent, Christopher. I heard the stories about you showing up to the parties where the people wear the masks and you put your keys in the bowl, and then they ask you firmly and politely to go get pizza for everyone and take about an hour if you could. Anyhow, I think it's Texas that'll end up sitting in the chair in the corner on this one. Give me Ohio State 31 and Texas 24.
2: All right. To Nebraska we go.
3: Is that the second cuck joke of the week?
2: It is. Right. Yes. 25 and a half. Nebraska needs to look the part, Claus, and I think they will. Big red, big time. 56-10 win and cover for Nebraska tomorrow. Elijah.
3: Yeah, I'm with you. I think Nebraska's going to right some of the wrongs from their performance last week. I don't think this Bowling Green team is even close to as good as Ohio was last week. I think it's Nebraska early. I think it's Nebraska often. Give me Huskers 49, Bowling Green 7.
4: Schmitty, we're right on the same page. I've got 55-10, so the Huskers score just one less than you think. I don't think Bowling Green gets a touchdown in the first half. I think they're only sitting on a field goal after the first half of football.
2: All right, so we're close there on Ohio State and the Big Red. Claus, the floor is yours. Nebraska, minus 25 and a half, Bowling Green. What happens?
5: Well, I don't know if the three of you saw the video of the large ginger fella that Bowling Green had in their program talking about playing a night game and how it's good for his complexion and so on. And it took me a minute because I thought Kirby from the video game Kirby had eaten and taken the powers of a former red-haired producer of this particular program. But while he had the alabaster skin, he did not have the velvety smooth voice of your better R&B singer, so I was pretty disappointed, more disappointed, when I realized an orange team that plays football is calling itself Bowling Green. Who do they think they are? We are! Give me Nebraska 42 and Bowling Green 10.
2: All right, win and cover, says Claus.
3: Says all of us.
2: Oh, look at that, a clean sweep. So go to the book and go the other way.
3: Yeah.
2: Claus, be good, all right? Thank you much.
5: Okay.
2: There he is. He's imaginary. He wears red. Claus Byrne with the Friday forecast, powered by Bud Light, the official beer of Husker Nation. Arden, you're awesome. Thanks for double dipping here today with us, and then have a great call tonight, okay?
4: Lucky to get to do it.
2: All right, back tomorrow, 3 o'clock with a weekend edition. Thanks.
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2: Here's the deal. 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
9: From ABC News, I'm Dave Packer. The country is marking 25 years since the September 11th attacks, a day that killed nearly 3,000 people. At Ground Zero, family members read the names of those killed in the attacks one by one. And when it was her turn, Terry Strada admonished the past president seated right before her for failing to hold the Saudi government accountable for its alleged role in the attacks.
10: And my husband, Tom Strada, you are missed more with each year that passes. But how can it be 25 years and still we have no justice for the role that Saudi Arabia played in your murder?
9: ABC's Aaron Kuterski.
11: The Saudis maintained they had no role in facilitating the attacks and downplayed the new evidence in court as a document that appears to be a high school math assignment and a tourist video. Bayoumi later told investigators he was not a spy, only helped two fellow Saudis he had no reason to suspect of wrongdoing.
9: Some confirmation that several U.S. warplanes were damaged in Iran's attack on an airbase in Jordan this week. ABC senior Pentagon reporter Louis Martinez.
12: And so what we had is official confirmation from Hung Cao, the acting Navy Secretary, that yes, that though that level of significant attacks had happened, but it really has suffered a lot of damage significantly because of incoming Iranian missile attacks. Now it raises questions about what happens in the future. This is a pretty exposed position in the Persian Gulf for the U.S. Navy, but at the same time, very vital.
9: Diesel prices in the U.S. have hit a new record, soaring past $6 a gallon on average. Jason Kurtz, a corn and soybean farmer in Missouri, said even before the record high, he was paying twice as much for diesel this year.
13: I try not to worry about it too much. We cut corners where we can, and other places we just, you can't do it.
9: A report today showing on Friday, the price is about 3.4% higher last month than a year earlier. And a 6.6 magnitude earthquake off the coast of Jakarta this past hour. 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
4: The active service blood drive was held with Lincoln Fire.

0: and Rescue and the Nebraska Community Blood Bank today as a way to honor the victims of the 9/11 terrorist attacks 25 years ago. LFR Chief Dave Engler explains why the blood drive matters.
1: On 9/11, blood banks across the country saw an outpouring of donations. That instinct, that willingness to give something of yourself for a stranger, is exactly what this day should represent.
0: If you didn't make it to today's blood drive, you can still go to ncbb.org to set up an appointment to donate blood. The Nebraska Supreme Court on Friday decided that former Hartwell State Senator John Keen, a longtime medical cannabis opponent, will not have another day in court to try and overturn the state's voter-approved medical cannabis laws. In a unanimous ruling, Chief Justice Jeffrey Funk agreed with a lower court's decision that Keen did not have standing to challenge Nebraska's medical cannabis laws. For KFOR News, this is Elijah Herbel.
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0: be the story. I want to make sure that I'm doing it right and that we do honor those who died that day. 2,977 people gone because somebody didn't like us. Somebody doesn't like our way of life. Somebody thinks that their way of life is better, and we better wake up and realize it. Going to continue on this just retrospective of that day. We'll have Rudy Giuliani from 2024 at the bottom of the hour, where he explains exactly what happened that day, our good friend the mayor. We've also got, again, Darren Kinder on this program, Joe and Paratrice on this program, and we're going to spend a lot of time talking about exactly what we all saw, what we felt, and how different things are now, 25 years later, on the Joe Pags Show. So make sure you stay right here. Again, there is a ton going on, and a ton that we want to get to, and we're going to do it for this entire program today. 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We use the promo code PAGS. A lot of people losing a lot of weight through these GLP-1s. They've got that dramatic weight loss. They're all going, holy mackerel, what's going on with that? Well, that dramatic weight loss is something that the doctors and researchers over at Lean at Brick House say you can get similar results from what it is they devise, and it's called Lean. It's a supplement that you add to your exercise routine, your eating routine, your normal diet. 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So go right now, takelean.com, use the promo code PAGS, P-A-G-S, for that discount and for free shipping. 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We're back after this in the Joe Pags Show.
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0: on September 10th of 2001, we were an innocent people. So on September 11th, we were under attack and we were scared. On September 12th of 2001, we were galvanized as a country. Many of you won't remember this. There was an ad campaign on television, I believe it was on radio too. And it was people from Texas and California and Oregon and Nebraska and New Jersey and Florida and Georgia, every state. And they were standing there saying, I am a New Yorker. Because we all saw ourselves and our country and our freedom and our future in what happened in New York. We all did. I remember then Citizen Trump, who was the biggest developer in New York, or one of them, said, let's rebuild the towers now, exactly as they were, because we're not going to let them win. We got to hit them back and hit them back now. I'll never forget that. Those who are trying to sully his name now, you have no clue how ready this guy was to rebuild it and put it in bin Laden's face. But what happened that day is something that has now gone to more of an historical look. That's why spending this time today, I found it to be very important. When we come back after the bottom of the hour, it's going to be Rudy Giuliani. This is an interview I did in 2024, where we break down exactly what happened that day in New York City on 9/11. Keep it on the Joe Pags Show.
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2: Here's a look at Lincoln's first forecast. Lows level off around 68 tonight under partly cloudy skies with a slight chance of thunderstorms. Winds out of the south, 8 to 15 miles an hour. Slight chance of thunderstorms tomorrow. High temperatures reach up to 81, mainly sunny skies. I'm weatherology meteorologist Ray Miller on KFOR-FM 101.5 and 1240 AM. Online at KFORnow.com. Right now, it's 89 degrees.
3: ABC News, I'm Dave Packer. Ceremonies honoring those who died 25 years ago on September 11th at Ground Zero, the Pentagon, and outside Shanksville, Pennsylvania today in the field where hijacked United Flight 93 crashed on that day. 40 passengers and crew trying to take over the controls of that plane believed to be headed to Washington, D.C. Governor Josh Shapiro remembering their courage.
4: Their heroism inspired a nation and brought people together. Their call of let's roll became the mantra of a grieving nation.
3: In Jacksonville, Mississippi, a man has been arrested in connection with the death of 29-year-old Tasia Fortune. Police say the body was found hanging behind a tree. OpenAI confirmed its AI agents were involved in another cyber attack in May on RubyGems website service, where they broke out into the open internet. This 2 months after a separate known incident involving Hugging Face. This is ABC News.
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13: Speculation on whether we will see the feds make a rate hike. 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
0: No, Rudy Giuliani was the mayor of New York City on 9/11/2001. In fact, the election was supposed to be happening, and he was actually term limited out, but he remained the mayor, and then Bloomberg ended up becoming the mayor after that, who said he would continue what Rudy was doing. He didn't do it as well, but he said that. All that said, Rudy Giuliani and Bernie Kerik and George Pataki kept that city together, kept that state together, and basically kept the United States together. We became more galvanized and more united. I've talked to Rudy over the years about this. This is a couple of years ago from the anniversary of 9/11. And I asked him, I just started out by saying, where were you when this happened? Where were you? You were the guy. You were the guy running the city better than anybody had run it ever. Where were you?
14: I was at the end of my term. I had another 4 months to go. They were having a primary that day for Republican-Democrat nominees. I'd be supporting Mike Bloomberg.
0: Right.
14: And so I decided a good time for a relaxing breakfast, because work won't start until about 4 o'clock when they all start complaining about, you know,
0: right.
14: the ballots and the cheating. New York is professional cheating.
0: Right.
14: So, you know, the police are getting, we get 1,000 complaints. So I thought I'd rest my staff. I told them to come in a little later and we'd have a meeting at 4, because I always had a meeting at 8. And I had breakfast with Bill Simon and Denny Young, who was my counsel. Bill was
0: right.
14: a former assistant running for governor of California. I was giving him advice. And all of a sudden, toward the end of breakfast, Patty Verone, my detective, who was one of my main security people, came in and told Denny and me, there's a big fire down at the World Trade Center.
0: Wow.
14: They think a single-engine plane hit the tower. And it's pretty bad. And, you know, I went to every major fire. I went like my predecessor LaGuardia did.
0: Yeah.
14: And I went because it ensured better cooperation. I could make sure my fire department had everything I wanted. I could make sure the police department, all the other emergency services were doing what they should be doing. So I wasn't thinking immediately terrorist attack. When I got outside, I looked up in the sky. I saw a perfectly blue sky, and I started to think, it can't be an accident, not with this kind of visibility.
0: Right.
14: Got in the car, and when we were in the car rushing down with the police, you know, lights and sirens, all that stuff, we could see a much worse fire than a twin-engine plane. So I got on the phone with the police commissioner, and we just decided to assume the worst case. We said, let's assume it's a terrorist attack. Let's assume it's Bin Laden.
0: Right.
14: Who threatened to attack us 4 or 5 times, so it wasn't right. like a surprise. So we closed down the bridges and the tunnels. We started sending our police to the other targets, because one attack could be 5.
0: Yeah.
14: I was about 3 minutes away when Bernie calls me back and says, boss, they just hit us with another plane. This is definitely a terrorist attack. He said, damn right it is. Well, what else do we've got to do? He said, well, I see a car. Let's talk. So they put up a emergency command center about a block and a half from the Twin Towers. I walked to the Twin Towers with them. On the way there, I saw a man jump from the 101st, 104. It was an unbelievable experience that I kind of relive constantly. And then I went to see the chief, Chief Gansey, and asked him what he needed. And he told me what he would need. He anticipated they'd be here into the next day and the day after. He said, we're going to have to do round the clock. We're going to have to get help from other departments. I said, okay, I'll get the commissioner to start working on it. He said, he is already. He's going to meet up with you shortly. And then he said, tell these people to go north. Get them the hell out of here. Because the people were coming out of the building and they were right. looking at the fire, and they could see people getting killed in front of them. The stuff was coming down, hitting them.
0: But Rudy, I get it, because nobody ever would think those buildings could come down. So the looky-loos had to be, get the hell out of here. I don't think they realized, you probably didn't realize, that these buildings can come down.
14: No, and neither did the chief. When the chief told me that, he told me they'd be working into the night. I said, okay, we'll get generators, and that told me what I needed to do when he said that. Then I put the commissioner together with him, and I talked to some of the other firefighters. We finished. We went back to the management center, the two blocks away, which was this street corner office. We just threw the people out, and I was waiting for a call back from Dick Cheney. In fact, the secretary, White House secretary, was on the line.
0: Right.
14: And all of a sudden, the building starts to shake. Like it's an earthquake, and things start falling down. People are going under the desk. I said to John Huvane, the chief of my security, what the hell's going on? He said, and then I heard the chief of the department yell out, the tower's coming down, the tower's coming down.
0: Wow. How far, Rudy, how far in proximity were you from that tower? Because you felt it.
14: Two and a half.
0: Wow. And we for a time, this country and that city for a time didn't think that you made it. They thought that you were gone and Carrick was gone.
14: When I called the governor, it'd be about an hour later, an hour and a half later, when we got out and we got to a safe place, he said, Rudy, you know, thank God we thought you were gone.
0: Wow.
14: And I found out later, they're a little embarrassed to tell me they had drawn up the papers to have an acting mayor.
0: Oh, wow.
14: They thought I was gone.
0: Wow.
14: He said, we saw you and Bernie go into the building, but all your people never came out. I said, well, that's because we came out a block and a half away. I knew the underground connections, and I had a janitor to help us, two janitors. So we kind of worked our way out. And when we got out, we kind of thought maybe we were better off down there, because the outside was like a... like an atomic, the aftermath of an atomic explosion.
0: Right. The air was thick with
14: totally
0: stuff.
14: Totally dark clouds.
0: Yeah.
14: All white, no visibility. And then you could see debris, furniture, flying.
0: Wow.
14: Through the street, hitting people. One of my deputy commissioners of the department, who was a good friend of mine, walks in, got a big scar across his face. This guy was a Army Ranger, he was a black belt, he's the toughest guy you ever saw. He looked frightened.
0: Wow.
14: You see a guy like that who you look up to all your life look frightened. So I grabbed him, I hugged him, and Bernie and I decided we'd go outside because we were afraid our building had come down. I had all but one of my deputy mayors with me. Now I had the police commissioner with me. Right in the vicinity was the fire commissioner, who I met up with immediately. I would have lost all the city government.
0: Yes.
14: If the building came. And Bernie and I calculated if we went outside, only a few of us might get killed. Imagine we just have that conversation like it was, like I had it right now. Now, Bernie, I think, you know, if we go outside, we'll lose 2-3 people. But here, we'll lose everybody. He said, yeah, absolutely right, boss. And everybody agreed. And we went outside, and we didn't know who was going to make it through.
0: Let me stop you there, Mr. Mayor. It's Rudy Giuliani. If you're listening, that's whose voice you're hearing. If you're watching, you can see who it is. It's Mayor Rudy Giuliani. RudyGiulianiCS.com. Check out his show. He's on like three or four different times every day. Go and check him out on all platforms. He's amazing. And I love the way you tell stories. I love the way you cover news. And hearing about what you did for us that day, it never gets old. I wish that we didn't have to deal with that day. I wish that it never happened. But the fact that you were the mayor means a lot. Let me ask you this. Was there a contingency plan already for a terrorist attack? Because you said immediately you shut the bridges down. Already, I'm guessing that was in the works, but you can't plan for the towers coming down. You can't.
14: We didn't. We didn't plan for that. We planned for 23, if I'm not mistaken, 23 different forms of terrorist attack.
0: Wow.
14: Sarin gas, bacteria, bombings, street bombings, the bombings.
0: The subway, everything.
14: Replication of the earlier attack the year before I became mayor.
0: Yes.
14: We never planned for airplanes being used as missiles hitting our building.
0: Stunning.
14: That was something we didn't plan for. But I'll tell you the truth. At first, my first reaction was, I said, this is over our head. We're going to have to use our instincts, and God's going to have to make it right. I realized, however, we were prepared for it. Being prepared for all the other things was pretty close to being prepared for this, just which is
0: right.
14: Bigger.
0: Right, a lot bigger.
14: But I was very fortunate. I had extraordinarily experienced and very well-trained people right down to the... I developed an Office of Emergency Management the day I became mayor because of the attack 8 months earlier. And we used to do training. There wasn't a month that went by that we didn't have some exercise of some kind. The two people I had in charge of it loved it. They used to love it. We brought in the federal government. We brought in other places. We did an exercise at the World Trade Center. Should there be an anthrax attack on the World Trade Center? We did a mock plane being hit out of the sky at JFK, where we had to work with other counties. Wow. So we learned how to work with the other counties. So there was a lot of training built into the people that I had. And I very quickly realized that. And it gave, because I could see how I was telling them to do things. They had already done it. I said, Bernie, have we closed the bridges and tunnels? He said, yes, boss, we did it about 10 minutes ago. Bernie, did we set up a separate command center so we have hard lines? Boss, they're putting it in right now. Same thing with the fire department.
0: Good.
14: So the minute you see that, you realize, oh, my goodness, I'm really lucky. I got guys that really know what they're doing. They've been through this. And New York City is an emergency a week and a catastrophe a month.
0: Yes.
14: I mean, we had airplane crashes. We had other hostages attacked. We shot and killed a hostage, and he was this far from the toggle switch where we would have taken an apartment building down.
0: Wow.
14: Great work when the FBI, Wow. Unbelievable work. And the police together.
0: The team that you were...
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21: Good evening and welcome to the premiere of Friday Night High School Football on KFOR. I'm Jeff Bryden, starting my 23rd season of studio hosting high school sports here on KFOR. Glad to be back with another season with Jeff Motes tonight on the play-by-play call. Thu Malone will give us commentary for our game, and it's the best one in the city normally every year. One of the best, anyway. Lincoln Southeast, Lincoln Southwest, and weather-wise for tonight, we just have a slight chance of showers and thunderstorms, but it's been pushed to the overnight hours, according to the National Weather Service. So we'll go with partly cloudy skies, a low of 67 degrees, so the wind could play a role in this game, as they'll be gusting up to 25 miles an hour at times. But currently, we have fair skies, south winds 18, gusting to 28 miles an hour. So there you go. Humidity 42%, the dew point at 61. So it's pretty comfortable. And the temperature in the capital city is 87 degrees. I'll be back at halftime with highlight score updates from other games throughout our broadcast. 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
3: And good evening. We welcome you live here to the Lincoln Electric System broadcast booth at Seacrest Field. It is high school football tonight, courtesy of the KFOR Sportscasters Club. Jeff Motes, Thu Malone, Jeff Bryden with you tonight here as we're getting ready for one of the big showdowns in Lincoln each and every year between Lincoln Southwest and Lincoln Southeast. 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Thu, let's talk about this matchup. We were discussing this earlier today on the morning hookup, that this game, on average, in terms of attendance, has always been the big draw. Well, I shouldn't say always, but over the last 15 years has always been the big draw in terms of the big football game of the year in town. You figure over the years, anywhere from 4,500, 5,000 to as much as 8,000 people have been here for this game, because at one point or another, one or both these teams or none of these teams have been ranked, but it's a big rivalry. And for Lincoln Southwest, you know, in some polls they may be ranked as low as 10 or as high as 10 or 9. They're off to a 2-0 start. Lincoln Southeast off to a 1-1 start. Probably should have been, as you and I saw here a couple of weeks ago against Millard West, a game that was a winnable game for Southeast. But needless to say, they just ran out of steam toward the end, and Millard West picked up some momentum and won that game in a close one. But this has always been the big focus of the city football race each and every year, is these two teams.
25: And, you know, like you alluded to, 2 weeks ago, we watched Southeast have its opportunities, and we thought, oh, this Millard West team, you know, they're for real. And then they absolutely get boat raced the following week by Bennington. I think it was like 30 to 10. And so Southeast, what do they get the next week? They get Omaha Burke, and of course they go out and they take care of business there. So we didn't really get a true read yet. But tonight, they're going to have their hands full. You know, they're going to have to play flawless football because, like you said, right now, the metro area up in Omaha is kind of, they're kind of ruling the roost this year as far as football. Southwest may be the best at what Lincoln has to offer. They're in some polls, they're in, some polls are not. They've taken care of business so far. They're 2-0, you know, beating Standing Bear and Fremont. So for each of these teams, it's probably going to be their toughest test to date. And you know, we can go over all the intangibles and sound like a broken record as far as turnovers, penalties, yada yada. But this is one of the favorite games that, you know, and even when I don't even have a horse in the race, nothing beats Southeast and Southwest. But maybe we have a late arriving crowd that's starting to fill in, or they could be just home listening to legendary Jeff Motes on radio.
1: Yeah,
25: it's hard to
1: say. That's what it is. You look across the way, the east parking lot of Seacrest Field starting to fill up quite a bit with a number of vehicles over there. So it looks like it could be a late arriving crowd, some folks coming down, creeping down A Street, maybe going in over here on the west side as well. So, again, we are still expecting a decent crowd here tonight. But, you know, for Southwest, you know, this game next week is a winnable game. Then you go to Creighton Prep in 2 weeks. That's going to be, I think, the other big test on how good of a football team. I'm actually referring to Southeast, but let's flip the switch over to Southwest. You look at, you know, Southeast tonight, you got Kearney next week. The big test for them is 2 weeks on the 24th against Miller North, which we'll have here on KFOR. I think that's going to be the other big challenge for Southwest to see how good of a football team they really are.
25: And, you know, I think it gets used all too often when we talk about, you know, upcoming schedules. If they take care of business, the only problem is, more times than not, that team on the other sideline, they don't want to be the business that gets taken care of. They prepared, they put on the pads, they're out here to win tonight. And I think this is one of those games where, you know, we can look at who's who on there, who's coming up, you know, records, rushing, all that kind of stuff, and a lot of that will go out the window because here you have two close schools in proximity in the southern part of Lincoln. These kids, they know each other, you know, growing up, whether, you know, not even just football, but I'm sure they play baseball, basketball, and everything against each other, and they want nothing more than to be the cat's meow of the town, and this game goes a long way into determining what team has that.
1: Well, in the quarterback comparison tonight, we're very familiar with Gavin Sim. We saw him a couple of weeks ago in that loss to Millard West. He's the starting quarterback for Lincoln Southeast. Thatcher Shelton, they have a similar size. These guys are about the same size. Sim about 15 pounds heavier at 195 compared to Shelton at 180. Both are about 6'2". So they're about even for sure.
25: And what you know, what we see quite often too, that which one of these lines is going to be able to keep their quarterback a little bit cleaner. Because we've done some games this year where we've seen a lot of quarterbacks running for their lives.
1: And yeah.
25: We've seen, and that's where we saw some disparity in some of the games that we've done, is controlling that offensive line. Are you able to get in there with the penetration of that defensive line, disrupt what that offense wants to do? So which one of these two teams is going to settle in first, you know, kind of set the tone, do what they want to, or which team is going to disrupt what the other team wants to do? So I expect a really exciting ball game. I know you'll go over the weather. We got a little bit of breeze today. That didn't help
1: tonight. Yeah, so we'll see if that does become a factor tonight in this game. We'll take a break. 2 minute timeout. We'll get you ready for kickoff and plenty more after this on KFOR.
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1: It is 7 o'clock. This is KFOR Lincoln High School Football, courtesy of the KFOR Sportscasters Club and the Lincoln Electric System broadcast booth at Seacrest Field. Jeff Motes, Stu Malone, Jeff Bryden with you tonight. Glad to have you here for Lincoln Southwest, Lincoln Southeast. The Silverhawks and the Knights about to kick off here in about 22 seconds. Both teams are back out here, Southwest in the green tops, white numerals, white pants, silver helmets with the Silverhawk wings on the side of the helmet. Southeast in the road, white tops with the black numerals with gold trim, black pants, the black helmets with the Southeast Knights logo on the side and the gold stripe down the middle of the helmet.
26: Looks like the Southeast student section going to follow suit with Southeast being the road team as they're at their attempt at almost a Penn State wideout over there.
1: Yeah.
26: Pretty good following to get it done.
1: Yeah, good contingent of them here. Again, this is a late arriving crowd tonight. There are still people parking off in the neighborhoods that are walking in.
26: Well, and if you're coming down A Street, remember, there is a game there at Aldrich today, too, so yeah. That really hampered traffic.
1: Yeah, Aurora and Pius X in a Class B Top 10 showdown being played just down the row from us, about a mile.
26: They kind of teeter between B and C, doesn't they?
1: Yeah, Aurora does.
26: Right, right. Not Pius.
1: I was going to say. So it'll be Isaac Cisneros that will kick away for Southwest as they go right to left to Southeast, left to right. Here's the end-over-end opening kick that goes into the end zone for the touchback. And so Lincoln Southeast will have the football to begin the game at their own 20-yard line. And again, going left to right, north to south as we see it here at Seacrest Field. 87 degrees, as Jeff mentioned here a few minutes ago, as our current temperature here in Lincoln. We have a few clouds, some broken clouds, threat of rain not until later on tonight. So needless to say, we got a beautiful night for football here in early to mid-September.
26: What would Harry Carey say? Let's play two.
1: That's Ernie Banks.
26: Ernie Banks.
1: Ernie
26: right.
1: Banks said
26: right.
1: that.
26: Same team though, wasn't it?
1: Yeah, well, for the Cubs, right. Yes. So Gavin Sim, the quarterback under center out of the I formation, gets a snap, first and 10, turnaround pitch. And it looks like it's Caden Logan who gets the carry. And Logan works around left side, and the Silverhawk defense pursues him. And they come up with, looks like maybe a no gain on the play, still at the 20.
26: And it looked like he had a couple lanes early, but he did a lot of east and west running there instead of north and south. And Southwest able to string that out, like you said, Jeff, and hold him to no gain.
1: Now, Caden Logan is a kid that we saw as a freshman sensation, but he's been hampered by a knee injury the last couple of years and has not had a lot of playing time. Second and 10 from the 20. Here's the snap to Sam, rolling right near side. Gets around a block from Logan. Looks upfield, a wounded duck pass. It takes a dive at the Southwest 45-yard line. He was trying to get to Kamari Quarles Rupert, who was a few yards ahead at about the 42 of Southwest. Coverage downfield by Southwest Kevin Richardson that time in the secondary.
26: And he was rolling out to his right, and that should be a design play. You know, that's why you spend all those times during the summer because it was great coverage. That's when you stop that route and break back, and the quarterback throwing into a slight breeze, it made a difference because that pass fell about 8 yards short of the intended receiver.
1: So third and 10, we're going to work from the left hash, far side of the southeast 20-yard line. They'll go a split here on the right side, two splits, far side left. Logan to the backfield to the left to Sim on the far side. And a man in motion. What do we got here? A penalty marker. This is going to be a false start against Southeast.
26: And this is exactly what I think Southeast wanted to try to avoid for this first drive.